0: This is an EWTN Newslink. I'm Teresa Tomeo from Catholic Connection. Hurricane Pola is rapidly intensifying. It's now a major Category 4 storm, fueling an enhanced flood threat across the Southwest. The National Hurricane Center says the system is currently packing winds of up to 150 miles an hour. Pola will not make landfall near the U.S., but is expected to bring threats of heavy flooding to New Mexico beginning today. And Uruguay's bishops were just in Rome for their ad limina visit, as they are now preparing for the Pope to visit later this year. Their visit included an audience with the Pope, who will also visit Peru and Argentina during his mid-November apostolic journey. Church leaders say evangelization and increasing vocations are among their biggest challenges. For more news with the Catholic perspective, visit EWTNnews.com. I'm Teresa Tomeo, and Beacon of Truth with Deacon Harold Berg Sivers starts now.
1: In confusion and uncertainty, there emerges a guiding light, a beacon that cuts through the darkness. Welcome to Beacon of Truth with your host, Deacon Harold Berg Sivers.
2: Hello, everyone, and welcome to Beacon of Truth. I'm your host, Deacon Harold Berg Sivers, and you're listening on the EWTN Global Catholic Radio Network. So great to be here with you today, my friends. And today we're continuing our series called Understanding the Bible. And today we're looking at part two of the canon of Scripture. In other words, how do we get the books of the Bible that we have as Catholics? Why are there more books in our Bible than in the Protestant Bible? You know, we have 73 books in our Bible, and the Protestants only have 66. Why is there a discrepancy there? How did the church compile the books of the Bible that we know as the Old and New Testaments? That's what we're talking about today. Understanding the Bible today on Beacon of Truth. Of course, we would love to hear from you today. Send us an email, beacon@ewtn.com. You know, I love doing these series where we're looking at the Bible because the Bible is God's word, right? God's word to us. Sometimes we don't engage God's word like we should. I mean, just be honest. Think about how much time we spend watching television or being on social media, you know, I'm not saying those things are bad, but when we compare that to how much time we spend in God's word, you know, I said, well, I go to Mass, I get God's word at Mass. Okay, but let's be honest. How many times have you left Mass and remembered what the readings were about? Oh, yeah. How many times have you said, oh, yeah, that second reading, that really got me this week. You know, I really heard God speaking to me in that second reading. But come on, let's be real, right? So what I want to encourage you to do by doing this series of Understanding the Bible is to see the Bible not as something daunting, not as something intimidating, but something that opens our hearts to receive what God wants to give us. He wants to feed us with his life, and he does so in his word. That's why the liturgy of the word comes first in the Mass. Because when God first revealed himself to us, he revealed himself to us in the word. Like it says in the prologue of John's gospel, in the beginning was the word, and the word was with God, and the word was God. Right. And he was in the beginning with God. All things were made through him. And without him was not anything made that was made. And then in John 1:14, the word became flesh and dwelt among us. Right. And so God still dwells among us in his word. And we Catholics are drowning in Scripture. We are soaked to the bone in Scripture as Catholics at every Mass. Almost every word that comes out of our mouth or the mouth of the priest at Mass is from the Bible. You know, and I have a little book called The Mass in Sacred Scripture, which shows that, where almost every single line of the Mass comes from the Bible. So our Mass is thoroughly biblical. Absolutely. You know, and so I think we need to take a little more time to appreciate the power of God's word in our lives, because if we really listen with the ear of our hearts, God will speak to us deeply, personally, and intimately. You know, and that encounter with God's word, the holy sacrifice of the Mass, God feeds us with his word. And the goal is to prepare our hearts, our minds, and our souls, and then receive him again, body, blood, soul, divinity in the Eucharist. So we are double fed at Mass by word and sacrament. And then we can't keep the faith inside the walls of the church. We are impelled to go forward to be witnesses of that word and sacrament reality in the world. You know, when you love someone, you share your experience of that person with others, you know, and we should be sharing our experience of the power of God's love with others and not be ashamed to do that. You know, I mean, not proselytizing or trying to convince people to be Catholic. No, all we're doing is sharing our experience of knowing God deeply, personally, and intimately, right? It's helping people to encounter the life-changing love of Jesus, right? And one of the springboards of our faith that help us to do that is being immersed in God's word. So God's word is not just words on a page, not just words in a book. God's word is alive, right? And so I think the more deeply we engage God's word, the more we understand the power of God's word, I think the more beneficial, not only will God's word be in our life, but our spiritual life will grow exponentially. You know, so let's work on spending more time in scripture, understanding how God is speaking to us in and through his word. And I know God speaks to us in and through his word on this program by the amazing people that help bring you this show every day. I'm talking about Matt Kabinsky, who screens your calls, Michael McCall, and Pedro Quiles, who help us out on social media, and the man himself, our producer extraordinaire, Ace McKay. Ace, how goes it today, my friend?
3: You know, it's good. It's kind of crazy, you know, like being back in the routines with the kiddos. It's amazing as I've watched them grow in their faith this summer, but also watching them kind of grow into what they realize is a responsibility. Because I don't know if you had this with your parents or if your mom was this way, but my mom was always like, you do this and you do this now. And it's because I said so. Like, that was kind of the house I grew up in. Whereas I'm just like, close the door. I don't need to see the responsibilities you're neglecting because you have other things going on. But it's been great. Like, as we've gotten into the swing of things with school, like they're grabbing it. Doesn't mean they're, you know, I'm not saying they're perfect or they figured it all out, but they're at least realizing my life is a lot calmer when I have moments of my things are done and I'm, you know, getting friends time, but I'm home with family and that feels good too. So like, we're just kind of back into that back to school swing right now.
2: Yeah, and I think one thing to keep an eye out, is, especially with my experience with the three girls, is how much pressure they put on themselves.
3: Sure.
2: You know, because it kind of comes from all sides. It comes from other girls, and it comes from the pressure to do well. I don't know if some of that is not disappointing their parents or just, but, you know, and I've seen, you know, girls really be stressed out. I'm not saying that the same doesn't happen with boys, but I've seen it more. Again, my experience is having three daughters and comparing them to Benjamin, my son, you know, so how they respond differently, you know, so that's something to keep an eye on. And you're right. They're trying to figure it out. They're trying to figure out how to get through life and balance friends and work and now social media and all these other things we couldn't even imagine. Yeah. I mean, in a lot of us, I think life was simpler, you know, without all of the tech, without all of the other added pressures that kids are under. And think about it. To send them off to college, and in many cases, especially if you send them off to a private school, you know, you have to mortgage a house, man. I mean, it's ridiculous amount of money. And that kid, I think the kids feel pressure, like, if I have to do well so I can get a scholarship so my parents don't have to pay all this money. And, you know, so I think that's something for us to keep an eye out.
3: Yeah, and that's where we are with my daughter, Mia. She's, you know, applying to colleges right now and, you know, started her senior year. But what's interesting, too, and she kind of verbalized this the other night, and social media plays a part in it. She sees her friends that graduated last year starting their college career and doing their adventures. and she's missing them, but then she wants to be a part of that adventure. She's like, I just want senior year to just fly by, but I want to enjoy it at the same time, and I'm just ready to be out in college and experience. Like, she's navigating all of what I call the FOMO, right? It's like, you know, I want to be over there. Well, no, I want to be over here. Well, how come they hung out and they didn't invite me? Like, that's where I think the social media adds the pressure, because then it's the grass is greener over there. That's where all the fun is happening, or that's where all the adventure is. You know, but it's interesting. And I realized, too, how little I knew at that age, but I thought I knew so much, you know.
2: Yeah.
3: It's like, wow.
2: Yeah, that's typical teenage stuff. They think they know everything. They think they're invincible. I remember when I was police chief on a college campus, doing orientation for freshman students.
3: Mm-hmm.
2: You know, you talk about safety and security and alcohol and drinking, all that. And it's like, oh, yeah. Like, whatever, you know. And then inevitably, you'll see some of them during the year in your office,
3: right?
2: You know, because they made a big mistake with alcohol and now they're totally regretting it. And yeah. So he's like, yeah. And it's those moments where you don't berate them, but he said, what did you learn from this? Yes, you're going to have to go through a discipline process because you violated the law and the school's rules. But what did you? That was my thing with them. Not you're in trouble, but what did you learn from this? You know, and it create an environment where they feel safe making the mistakes now, yeah. So they don't make a mistake that's going to cost them a career or a family in the future.
3: So true.
2: Yeah. All right, my friends, Understanding the Bible, our continuing series of helping us understand how God is speaking to us in and through His Word. Today, part two of the canon of Scripture. And of course, we'd love to hear from you today. Send us an email, beacon@ewtn.com.
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6: Steve, here's a really ugly accusation that's leveled at us all the time. You pro-lifers only care about babies while they're inside the uterus. Once they're born, you don't care for the poor and needy.
7: And what I always say is, what makes you think that pro-life advocates care less for the needy than pro-choicers? Did you know that pro-lifers give a greater percentage of their income and volunteer more of their time to the needy than those who identify as pro-choice? Now, you might believe that progressive social policies are better for the poor than conservative policies, and that's a legitimate debate to have. But it's both arrogant and inaccurate to simply claim that pro-choicers who donate less of their time and less of their money to the poor somehow care more for the poor than do the pro-life community.
6: Adoption rates also refute this falsehood. Pro-lifers are more than twice as likely to adopt as pro-choicers, again proving that pro-life movement is pro-life for all children. So claiming that pro-life advocates don't care about babies after they're born is pure nonsense.
2: Yeah.
3: Woo. Makes the stink your face.
2: Yeah. Like Pearl Jammy kind of, you know?
3: Yep. I actually had a friend of mine, he used to joke about, you know, how we talk about practicing, like you're learning to play your instrument. He's like, he goes, you're working on your stink face, right? I'm like, yeah. I don't think I have to practice that. I said, mine usually comes out of just pure emotion. He goes, oh, no, you got to practice. He goes, because there's always a picture. Somebody's going to take your picture with the wrong stinky face. I was like, you're crazy.
2: That's a little nuts. But you know, it's funny. I was thinking about our discussion about the kids earlier, too, is that, you know, the increasing role of technology and online learning,
3: mm-hmm.
2: You know, I think that's like, you know, going to be more important moving forward. Because think about it. I mean, at some point, the brick and mortar colleges are going to price themselves out of the market.
3: Yep.
2: You know, there's going to be a point you know, where parents are going to say, I cannot afford this. Mm-hmm. You know, it's just going to be too much. So it's going to be online learning.
3: Yep.
2: Or, you know, junior college or maybe a state college that doesn't charge nearly as much tuition. I think if a child does decide to go the college route, it's going to be probably one of those avenues.
3: Yeah.
2: And most likely with online learning and now with AI. There's even some universities that are using AI as online professors. So we do asynchronous learning. You're doing it with an AI bot and not a human being.
3: Mm-hmm.
2: That's the kind of the downside I see with the future of providing online education, where you're not interacting with a human being. You know, you're interacting with a chat bot.
3: Yeah.
2: or something like that. And, you know, again, where is that human connection, especially at that age where they're learning how to manage relationships as young adults now.
3: Mm-hmm.
2: You know, because I often found that young people that age are their adult clothes are too big for them.
3: Yeah.
2: And so they spend those college years trying to fit into their adult clothes.
3: Mm-hmm.
2: You know, and so I'm looking at the future. First of all, I'm glad I'm not there. I'm glad I had an opportunity to go to college when I did, but I look at it now, it's like, man, it's just, I mean, some colleges are $70,000 a year.
3: Yeah.
2: That's more than people's salary.
3: Oh, I know. Well, and that's the thing on both sides. So my oldest, like, she forewent the 4-year program and then, ironically, during COVID, got her certification for what she wants to do, an event and coordination planning. She got that online because those programs exist, right? But I think we're at a place, and especially when you have theater kids, like, you know, there's a part of your degree that you have to be in person, you know, and,
2: yes.
3: and that element. And obviously they want to perform live and all those things. But if they can figure out a way that the academic stuff, and again, not to downplay an English professor versus a theater professor, but if there are ways to make it where some of that online stuff reduces the cost so that more people can go, it's not just a matter of that my family can afford it or, you know, we got some loans or whatever, but it really is. If we're trying to better the next generation, why are we making it so difficult to give them the tools they need to get there?
2: Yeah, and if you want to look at it as a win-win scenario, it also is more profitable for the university.
3: Sure.
2: You know, because they don't have to provide space. You know, it's going to be more affordable. You know, they can charge less and still make money because they're not providing that, the lights, electricity, and the and all the expenses that go into having kids on campus. You know, so you can charge, you know, X amount of dollars and still be able to keep your institution running based on the online education. So I think more and more kids are going to take advantage of that moving forward. I just want to, again, make sure that we're not losing that human element, the human touch, human interaction.
3: Mm-hmm.
2: I'm not saying that they shouldn't do online. I'm saying, you know, if we're going to move in that direction, make sure that there's still some elements of social interaction and encounter, you know, so that the kids aren't relying on technology, you know, for school, not just for school, but also like for life.
3: Right.
2: Like, ooh, I like this girl. Let me text her. No, go talk to her.
3: Yeah.
2: You know, yeah. and we don't lose those skills.
3: Yeah, the trained behavior that we don't realize we've fallen into until we're in it. And it's like, well, why that, you know? But even going back to, like, schools, like, there are times where you hear about someone, it could be even a celebrity or an athlete or someone, and once they've made it to the big times and you find out what school they went to, you're like, well, I never heard of that school. And they're like, well, yeah, I couldn't afford to go to such and such, you know, two states away, but I got the same education over here because this school made it attainable. And, you know, again, that's the thing, is you can have big name professors or authors or whoever that are teaching these classes in person, or have fancy campuses even that are gorgeous. But how are we allowing, because then that just it continues to create that cycle, as we talk about, you know, online, you know, cycles. We're also creating a financial cycle that only is going to get worse from here.
2: Yeah, that's so true. And I think we need to get away from that, putting up certain schools on a pedestal. You know, like, so you can brag, I went to this school, I went to that school, I went to this school. You know, like I said, eventually that's going to fade away mm-hmm. because a lot of employers aren't going to care where you went to school. They care about what you learn and how you're going to apply it to the job that they're hiring you for.
3: Yeah.
2: You know, how effective can you be in not only doing the job, but living out the mission of the company that you're working for? You know, I think that's going to be the important thing moving forward. Like for me, you know, I went to Notre Dame. Great. I went to University of Dallas for grad school and now Steubenville, you know, for the doctorate. And, you know, and well, how can you didn't go to Notre Dame? I said, because first of all, I feel a relationship with Steubenville. You know, I feel a connection there. Over the years, they've been very good to me, you know, in my professional life. And I felt really drawn there. And plus, you know, how many opportunities you could get to study, you know, with like Scott Hahn and guys with that caliber. Come on, man.
3: Right.
2: You know, so to me, it was a you know, God provided the opportunity and it was a no brainer. And it's affordable, mm-hmm. you know. So I think all those things together is something for parents and kids to be looking at together, mm-hmm. you know, as we move forward in our educational journey.
3: Yeah, and I tell my kids all the time, especially as me is making that choice right now, and I'm like, I said, first of all, God's already orchestrating where you're going to go. I said, but remember the peace you find once he has shown you which school it is, because you may have two or three to choose from, and he knows which one you're going to pick. He knows how the money's going to be provided and all the things you're going to learn from that school. But again, it's that peaceful place, because that is something that in the classroom does not necessarily get taught. It's in the, you got syllabus and you got papers and you got books to read and you got social life and you got to, you know, and now I got to get home and eat and do laundry and find time to sleep. And like when all of that is taking over, you know, you're where you're supposed to be. And am I creating habits as a college student that follow me into life? And then at what point do I realize what are the bad habits? What are the good habits?
2: Yeah. And they're not just learning in the classroom. They're learning in the classroom of real life.
3: Yes.
2: Right. Which is awesome. I'm Deacon Harold Brooks. You're listening to Beacon of Truth. And today we're continuing our series called Understanding the Bible. Today is part two, looking at the canon of Scripture. In other words, how do we get the books of the Bible that we have as Catholics? Would love to hear from you today. Send us an email, beacon@ewtn.com.
3: Well, remember, as you are making these life choices and decisions, praying the rosary on a regular basis is something we take very seriously, and we do that with you a couple of times a day. 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
2: 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All right, so continuing where we picked up last time on this series, if you didn't hear Part 1 of this series of the Canon of Scripture, make sure you go back to the Beacon of Truth archives and listen to that show, and that will set you up for where we are today. But you can also look at them as individual standing shows as well. So the question we start off today is, how did we end up with our Old Testament books? So remember, because the Pharisees, the Sadducees, the Essenes all had different books that they considered scripture, right? So we saw that the Pharisees had the Tanakh, the Torah, the Nevi'im, the Ketuvim, the law, the prophets, and the writings. The Sadducees only had the Torah, the first five books of the gospel. The Essenes had their own set of books that we see from the Dead Sea Scrolls, from Qumran, that shows us what they consider scripture. So they couldn't agree. But how do we end up with the books we have now? So the Sadducees were all killed during the fall of the Jerusalem temple in 70 AD when the Romans destroyed the city of Jerusalem. The Essenes, if you would say the Jewish monks, were all killed in about 68 AD in that same war. And the only ones that survived were the Pharisees. They had survived the destruction of Jerusalem, and their leader was at that time was Rabbi Yohanan ben Zakkai, who saved them. And the Roman Emperor Vespasian allowed the Pharisees to leave Jerusalem during the siege and go off to the coast. And the Pharisees there formed formed an academy of sorts on south of Tel Aviv on the coast of Palestine. That it would have been in the area of Tiberias and along there. And they are the ones who left behind a very important book called the Mishnah. So we have four main Jewish extra biblical sources. We have the Mishnah. We have the Talmud. We have the Targums, and we have the Midrash. So the Mishnah and the Talmud are the oral and written traditions of the rabbis. Okay, so these are a collection of rabbis right around between right before about 135 BC to around 200 AD, and these sayings were extremely important. So in the Mishnah it says that the books of the Bible are those that made your hands unclean. You say, wait, make your hands unclean? You mean clean? No, unclean. Because sometimes holy things like God's word, the scrolls of the book, or God, blood or things like that manifested God's power. And so you don't want to get too much of that holiness on you. And the only ones that could really touch those sacred things were the priests. So we'll pick up our discussion of which books made your hands unclean and see how we got the canon of the Old Testament. And of course, we'd love to hear from you. Send us an email today, my friends, beacon@ewtn.com.
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9: 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On September 29th, we celebrate the feast of the dedication of St. Michael the Archangel. Michael is Hebrew for "who is like God," or "quis ut Deus" in Latin, which was the archangel's zealous response to Satan's prideful declaration, "non serviam," or "I will not serve." Michael's name thus served as the battle cry of the heavenly hosts as they cast the fallen angels out of heaven. Michael himself, commander of the celestial army, was the primary guardian of the Israelites, and now of the Catholic Church. He is also the guardian angel of the papacy, a patron of soldiers and policemen, and a great protector of the sick. Michael is often depicted holding a set of scales, for he accompanies each departing soul to their particular judgment and will weigh the souls on Judgment Day. Today's date marks the anniversary of the dedication of the Basilica of St. Michael on Mount Gargano in Italy. Though all the angels have always been honored together today, Michael is their prince, and thus today's feast is known as Michaelmas, a shortening of Michael's Mass. In the traditional calendar, Michael has a second feast on May 8th, and Gabriel, Raphael, and the guardian angels each have their own feast days. Throughout Christendom, this day marks the changing of the season from summer to autumn, with many accompanying customs. Also honored on this day are St. Gudelia, St. Ripsime and Companions, and many other martyrs, confessors, and holy virgins. For more about the saints and seasons of the Catholic Church, visit thestationofthecross.com/saints and seasons.
10: Tippers.

0: snare makes me so happy.
1: Yeah, I love that. I love the pop on the snare. And that guitar, man, it's like flanger and chorus and all kinds of stuff going on there.

0: but then the bite comes in with that snare hit.
1: Yeah, yeah.
0: Now there, all right. Yeah, now the fuel tank is distorted. Come on, man. That is good stuff. And still keeping the vibe, yeah. You know? But now it's a little meatier, a little, you know? Before it's kind of easing you in, and all of a sudden it's taking you to a different place.
1: That's why I always say, learn to pat your tummy and rub your head now. That way when you pick an instrument of choice, you can do all these multiple things at one time.
0: Yeah. Yeah, I also see how drummers do it, man. You know, you got the right, if you're doing the right hand stuff on the snare and left hand on the ride cymbal or the hi-hat, and kick's doing a whole different pattern. It's like, how do you keep all that coordinated, man? Yeah.
1: Well, and I grew up in a day and age where maybe it was this way for you too, is that, you know, instruments were always seen as right-handed. So if you were playing it any other way, you were seen as playing it wrong. So obviously Paul McCartney playing left-handed, that was a big deal. Ringo being a left-handed drummer but playing a right-handed kit, you know, that was kind of the start of like, okay, well, there's still ways to play a groove without it necessarily being the same for everyone. And now I feel like, you know, sky's the limit, you know.
0: Yeah. Yeah, a lot of that left-hand stigma stuff has been removed.
1: Yep.
0: You know, and so although you got guys like Eric Gales who plays a right-handed guitar upside down.
1: Right.
0: Like, it's like, what?
1: He's amazing.
0: That's just nuts. Mm-hmm. I mean, it's a regular guitar.
1: Yeah.
0: But it's not like Jimi Hendrix, where Jimi Hendrix, you know, used it and then strung it, you know, as properly. This, he takes the literal guitar and turns it upside down and plays with the low E string on the bottom and the high E string on top. I was like, wait, what? But to watch him play,
1: yeah,
0: you know, that's like, how does he do that?
1: Yeah.
0: But he did it, he said it seemed natural to him as a kid when he first learned how to play, and that's the way he learned how to play. Is that way? I was like, that is just insane.
1: Well, and, you know, obviously growing up with players like Stevie Wonder, you know, who played, you know, piano and he's blind. That's why I gravitated to Jeff Healey, because, you know, he was blind and he played guitar sitting down. Yep. And he wasn't playing steel, which is typically the stance in that. But talk about a blues guitarist that underappreciated, in my opinion.
0: Yeah.
1: But just, again, when it comes to doing anything, but especially comes to music, even if you feel like you have a handicap, find a way to work around it. I know people who are missing a digit and they still play like nobody's business. You know, people, you know, we've seen it with bands like Def Leppard, drummer loses an arm. He's still playing drums with them to this day on stage.
0: Yeah. Jerry Garcia with the Grateful Dead was missing a finger.
1: Yep.
0: You know, and still was able to play guitar. Yeah, that's right. No excuses. You know, if you have some lemons in your life, make lemonade.
1: That's right. Extra sweet.
0: Yeah, awesome. I'm Deacon Harold Brooks. You're listening to Beacon of Truth. And today we're continuing our series, Understanding the Bible. This is part two of the Canon of Scripture. How do we as Catholics get the books that we have in our Bible? And would love to hear from you today. Send us an email, beacon@ewtn.com.
1: We'll stick around after Beacon of Truth. We have Ave Maria in the afternoon, our buddy Marcus Peter, who brings a very intellectual discussion about our faith, but also takes us to places that we didn't know we needed to go. So find out more with that. 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
0: All right. Understanding the Bible, the Canon of Scripture, part two, our continuing series of deepening our relationship with Christ through exploring the depth of his word. And, of course, would love to hear from you. Send us an email today, beacon@ewtn.com. So we were talking a little earlier about those books that were considered books of Scripture by the Pharisees, or those books that made your hands unclean. In other words, books that were holy, books that exuded God's holiness. You know, there were things like the scrolls that exuded holiness. There was blood that exuded holiness. That's why you couldn't get any of the blood on you, because it would make you unclean. Because why? You got too much holiness on you, right? And so what are the books that made your hands unclean? The holy books? Books that were written in Hebrew. And so they only had 39 books in their canon. Of course, they numbered them. They didn't number them the way that we number them as Christians, but it was basically, sorry, not 39. They had 24 books in their canon, which is equivalent to the 39 books in the Protestant Old Testament. All right. So the 24 books that they considered scripture parallel the 39 books that are in the Protestant Bible. So wait a minute, where did we get our other books from? So the diaspora Jews, these were Jews that lived outside of Israel, used the Septuagint in Greek-speaking synagogues around the Mediterranean world. So the apostles also used the Septuagint in their preaching, teaching, and in the composition of the New Testament. So there were additional books, Judith, Tobit, Wisdom, Sirach, Baruch, 1 and 2 Maccabees, part of the book of Daniel, and part of the book of Ezra were included in the Septuagint, the Greek version of the Old Testament. But in the Masoretic text, in the Jewish scriptures, they were not there because they were written in Greek, not Hebrew. Although some research from the Dead Sea Scrolls is showing, for example, they found part of the Book of Wisdom in Hebrew. You know, and we can't find any of these other books in Hebrew. And so some of the thinking is that some of the diaspora Jews had these books in Hebrew and translated them into Greek. And the Greek versions are the only ones that survived, except for some fragments, again, that we saw at the Dead Sea Scrolls. But that's very interesting. But the key point is this. The New Testament quotes the Old Testament 360 times. In other words, there are 360 quotes from the Old Testament in the New Testament. Out of those 360 quotes, 300 are taken from the Septuagint, which includes the books of the Greek-speaking diaspora version of the Bible. Judith, Tobit, Wisdom, Sirach, Baruch, 1 and 2 Maccabees, part of the book of Daniel, and Ezra. This is very important because it means that that's what the apostles considered scripture, right? The apostles considered scripture. You know, that's extremely important. If you want a list of what these a lot of the 300 quotes from the books of the books of the Septuagint. You know, Jimmy Akin from Catholic Answers has a beautiful list showing the quotes from the New Testament and where you can find them in those books, those additional books that are not included in the original Jewish canon. Right, so awesome there. So today, Protestants follow the canon of the Pharisees, while the Catholics follow the canon or the compilation of Bible books from the diaspora. Why? Right? So first of all, if you look at any Christian Bible prior to the Protestant Reformation, of course, in 1518, Martin Luther famously began the Protestant Reformation on October 31st, 1518, by nailing the 99 Theses on the door of the Wittenberg Church in Germany, kind of officially starting the Protestant Reformation. But you've looked prior to that, every single Catholic Bible had 46 books in the Old Testament. No Bible among Christians had a different canon, except there was an Ethiopian canon that had some different books. But all of the Christian Bibles in the East and the West had 46 books in the Old Testament. So why does the Protestants only have 39 now? So the canon had been decided, you know, in the early councils of the church, the councils of Rome in 382, the council of Hippo in 393, and the council of Carthage in 397. They composited, these are the books of the Bible. And there was no argument with that. But then when Luther was taking the Bible and translating it into German, he came up with another issue. He said the church stands or falls on the doctrine of justification by faith alone, by grace alone. Right. So this was something that Luther came up with. the doctrine is more important to Luther than the sacred tradition of the church. And he was willing to make the canon of scripture conform to his doctrine, upon which he says the church stands or falls. So justification by faith alone, by grace alone. And so between 1523 and 1525, Luther began to translate the Bible into German. And when he did that, he eliminated the seven books of the Old Testament that were written in Greek, right? Because he wanted those books that the Jews considered scripture. So he removed the books of the diaspora Jews. Now, again, the way we count them as Christians, there are 39 books. That's where to this day, Protestants only have 39 books in their Bible. He wanted to go back to the original language of Hebrew and Aramaic. Therefore, he only wanted to use those books that were written in those languages. Right. And so, again, he removed those books. But here's another thing that people don't realize, besides the books I just mentioned from the Old Testament, in order to make the Bible conform to his teaching about justification by faith alone, by grace alone, he also took out of the New Testament Hebrews, James, 2 Peter, 2 and 3 John, Jude, and the book of Revelation. You're like, well, wait a minute. Again, the Protestant Bible has all those in there. Why? Because under pressure, around the year 1527, Luther ended up putting those books back in the New Testament. But he originally took them out because those books showed the Catholic teaching, especially James. You know, Martin Luther says, faith alone, the only place in the entire Bible where the words faith and alone are together are in the book of James, where he says you are justified by works and not by faith alone. Not by faith alone. So since the clear teaching of the revealed word of God contradicted Martin Luther's teaching, he said, well, my teaching, you know, the Bible has to conform to my teaching. He took those books out. But it became too much, and under pressure, he put those books back. But now he has to say, okay, well, James says, you know, what does he mean by that? So you have to manipulate the scriptures in order to fit that particular teaching. And that's called eisegesis. When you read your own meaning into the text of scripture, so that the scripture no longer means what it says, you're forcing the scripture to mean something that it doesn't actually mean. So again, that, by the way, is James 2:24. If you want to look it up for yourself, James, the book of James, the letter of James in the New Testament, chapter 2, verse 24. You are justified by works and not by faith alone. So that's problematic there. So now, obviously, this sets up an issue between Catholics and Protestants, because now we have different books in our Old Testament. The canon issue among Catholics stayed the way it's always been and became codified in the Council of Trent that met from 1545 to 1563. So in those previous councils, they said these are the books of the Bible, but it wasn't till the Council of Trent, in response to the Protestant Reformation, that they codified and said these are the books and only the books of the Bible to officially dogmatically state 46 books in the Old Testament, 27 books in the New Testament, hence 73 books that we have in our Bibles as Catholics, period, end of discussion, right? So that's the way we look at it as Catholics. Now, what's interesting, if you look at the King James Bible from 1609 to 1627, had 46 books in the Old Testament, right? In 1627, the book's publishers, not the church, the book's publishers, not the church and not the king, who was head of the church in England, not Parliament, but the publishers took the seven books out of the Old Testament. Another issue why the Protestants have the Bible that they have today. So obviously this becomes an issue between Catholics and Protestants. So are So are we, so the process again has to manipulate scripture to fit the teaching of Luther or Calvin or Zwingli or whoever. But we look at the sacred tradition of the apostles, you know, not just the books that they consider scripture, but the institutions that they started based on their teachings of Jesus. Which of course the Holy Sacrifice of the Mass comes out of that sacred tradition, which is rooted in the Bible, which I talked about before. Every word of the Mass comes almost with this one line that, for the kingdom, the power, the glory, which is not in the Bible at all. You know, that's come from a first century handbook or Enchiridion called the Didache. You know, but the rest of the Mass comes straight from the Bible, line by line, verse by verse. So you don't change the canon of Scripture to conform to your doctrine. Your doctrine has to conform to what the Scripture actually says. That's some of the tension there that's still underlying between Catholics and Protestants to this very day, sadly, you know. So this is one of the things that we need to continue to dialogue with our Protestant brothers and sisters. The more we can come together, especially on common issues, the more I think that the world would take us seriously. So I think a lot of the world's not taking us seriously because we're not together. You guys can't even agree. You guys both say you follow Jesus. You're both followers. But if you guys can't even agree, then why should we follow you? You can't even figure it out amongst yourselves. You know, which is actually kind of a good point. You know, that's why we follow the church that was founded by Jesus Christ. You know, and the books that are considered canonical, considered inspired by the Holy Spirit in the Word of God, you know, which is the full canon of Scripture, the 73 books. All right. So what about the New Testament canon? So the New Testament is a different story. The early church started off in individual places, and the New Testament books tend to be written for local problems, especially St. Paul. So St. Paul's writing letters to the Ephesians and to the Galatians and to the Romans and to the Colossians and to the Corinthians, right? He's addressing specific issues that are happening in the church in those regions. But what happened was these letters began to become circulated and began to be read during the gathering of the people in those early masses, which of course were either in people's homes or in the catacombs. So the Gospels were written for different communities. It's just like we talked about before, right? Mark was written for a Gentile early Christian community. Matthew is written for a Jewish community. Luke is written for a Gentile community who are coming into Christianity. And John is written for, a more theological situation, probably for people in the Asia Minor area. So they're all addressing a different problems, addressing different forms of preaching in different places. And the New Testament books are no different. You know, yeah, Paul was writing specific groups, but the teaching was so rich and so deep that the church embraced those letters as part of the revealed word of God for all of us, for the entire church. So the New Testament was not commissioned by some office at the Vatican. Well, it was written in different parts of the world from Rome to Palestine. In the first 300 years of the church, of course, during a time of incredible persecution, you know, we look at the Roman martyrs and Pope Sixtus and the deacons that died with him, and St. Lawrence and Felicity and Perpetua and so many others that died for their faith. You don't see anybody, you know, where it was illegal to own Christian books and to read the gospel. You don't see anybody having 27 books in the New Testament until about the mid-fourth century or so. So part of the New Testaments are scattered about in local communities, especially again in Asia Minor and particularly in Rome. So what are the issues are at stake? So to determine if a book was scripture, did it go back to the apostles? There were about 100 other books that were written claiming to be apostolic. But for example, the Gospel of Thomas, the Gospel of Mary Magdalene, the Gospel of Peter, the Shepherd of Hermes, the Proto-Evangelium of James.

0: emphasize the gospel kerygma. You know, so you have to look, did this book go back to the time of the apostles? Who had them? Were they in the hands of the bishops or were they in the hands of Gnostics? For example, the Gospel of Thomas, the Gospel of Mary Magdalene. There's some crazy stuff that was taught in there. So, for example, the Gospel of Peter, it says that women can't get to heaven. So Peter says to Jesus, what are you supposed to do about these women since they can't get to heaven? And Jesus says, well, we'll turn them into men first, then they can get to heaven. But that's crazy. So, of course, now books like this were circulating around by the Gnostics. It comes from the Greek word gnosis, which means knowledge. So these people believe that they had a special knowledge that was given to them that was not given to anybody else. And so these books were circulating and being read during the early masses. And so the church had to intervene and say, oh, wait a minute now. These books are causing confusion. So they had to compile which books were considered inspired Word of God, the core of which is the gospel kerygma, right? The death and resurrection of Jesus Christ. Was that central to the book? So again, the Gospel of Thomas, the Gospel of James, the Gospel of Mary Magdalene, and these other ones were just had some crazy stuff in it. And so Pope Damasus the First commissioned Saint Jerome to go and find out what do the churches have in their canons and what the various churches were teaching about the canon of scripture. So St. Jerome confirmed St. Athanasius's compilation of the books of the Bible, 27 books of the New Testament. Then, as I mentioned, the Synod of Rome, Pope Damasus I, along with the other bishops, confirmed 46 books in the Old Testament, 27 books of the New Testament. Again, the Council of Rome in 382. This was confirmed by the Synod of Carthage in 393 and Rome, Carthage 393, Hippo in 397, and dogmatically confirmed by the Council of Trent in 1545. All right, so that's how we got the books of the Old Testament and the books of the New Testament. Again, this is important because these are the books that are considered, and there's no more books. You know, this is the canon of scripture revealed by God, and there's no more. There's nothing to be added or taken away from these books. So the Bible didn't come with a table of contents. You know, in fact, the word Bible is not in the Bible. You know, the Bible is compiled by the church under the inspiration of the Holy Spirit. They said these are the books that are inspired by Holy Spirit that teaches us everything that God wants to teach us about himself is in the word. You know, so these are the books that are considered scripture. Just a quick note, the first example that we have in history of Christian parents postponing their baptism of a child was 327. Prior to that, you know, Christians were baptizing their children since they were babies, you know. And so the canon of scripture talked about the Jews circumcised on the eighth day. And so since baptism takes place of circumcision, that's why we baptize infants as Catholics. All right, my friends, tomorrow is Wednesday. You know what that means? Word of God Wednesday. Break open God's word for the 26th Sunday in Ordinary Time. 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The Father and the Son and the Holy Spirit. Amen.
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3: Let us pray for our Bishop Edgar de Cunha. 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Let us pray. O God, the shepherd and ruler of all the faithful, look favorably upon thy servant Edgar, whom thou hast willed to be the shepherd in charge of the Church of Fall River. Give to him, we beg thee, by word and example, to profit those he has placed over, that he may come, together with the flock entrusted to him, to eternal life. Through Christ our Lord. Amen.
4: 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Or is he going to look at us and say, "I tell you, I do not know you." 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Does he know us? 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
8: And I will not be silenced by continued threats of prosecution from the president or others.
7: Lawmakers grill former special prosecutor Jack Smith about his criminal investigations of the president, speaking up.
9: So we are trying to continue to promote dialogue, study, investigation, to find ways to make sure that AI does not get to a point where it could destroy humanity or remove humanity from the conversation.
7: Pope Leo XIV tells us what we in the church can do when it comes to fears about artificial intelligence. And broadly speaking,
10: it's a reinvention of your government for the 21st century and beyond.
7: The Trump administration launches a new artificial intelligence-powered website designed to serve as the front door of the federal government. We'll explain how it works. These stories and much more tonight.
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7: Thank you for being with us on the blessed feasts of Saints Michael, Gabriel, and Raphael Archangels. I'm Eric Rosales, our top story tonight. President Donald Trump calls it one of the most revolutionary product launches of all time. America.gov is now up and running. The new website is designed to simplify access to information and services scattered across federal government websites. The president's announcement comes as efforts to win the AI race collide with dire warnings to contain it. For the very latest, let's check in with White House correspondent Owen Jensen. Owen.
12: Eric, good to see you. Well, President Donald Trump says America.gov is another example of why he will never stifle superintelligence. He says whoever wins superintelligence wins.
13: President Donald Trump unveils America.gov.
10: This is an incredible thing for our country.
13: The president says Americans will have one front door for every single question.
10: With America.gov, the federal government no longer stands in your way, and it stands only at your service. And that's what we're doing. We're simplifying it. We're glamorizing it. We're making it what it should be.
13: The new website is free, has no ads, and requires no login. It's designed to make it easier to do a lot of things, including changing your name when you get married. Secretary of State Marco Rubio took to the stage highlighting passports. He says more than half of Americans have one.
14: Starting next year, Americans will be able to apply for their first passport entirely online.
13: Secretary Rubio says America.gov will walk you through every single step.
14: No printing forms, no drugstore hostage photo, no appointment, no line, no middleman that you're paying to do something that should be, you know, available to you.
13: And Agriculture Secretary Brooke Rollins tells me America.gov will cut down on the dozens of different government websites farmers must navigate.
15: Hey, what would you like these farmers to know and everyone in the ag industry about America.gov? What can it do for them?
16: This is going to be the best customer service when we walk out of here in 2 years that that anyone could possibly have. So it's a big day. It's just the beginning, but there's so much more.
13: President Trump signed a new executive order that establishes America.gov as the unified digital front door to the federal government, which will, whenever possible, complete government transactions without being required to navigate the websites of multiple agencies. When it comes to superintelligence, the president declared, "We're leading by a lot. The race is between the U.S. and China, and that the U.S. is leading."
10: We never retreat from a frontier. We never shrink from a challenge. We push forward and build a world that is bigger, better, faster, and smarter than it has ever been before.
13: At the same time, worries about where it's all headed. OpenAI says it is delaying the release of a new artificial intelligence model out of security concerns. The president, later holding a superintelligence luncheon with Meta, NVIDIA, Broadcom, Google, Anthropic, and others, told reporters self-regulation is very important.
10: Well, there's a belief that there should be tremendous self-regulation. And we automatically have regulation with the Department of Justice, the FBI, all of that.
12: Now, at that luncheon, the president and tech titans also discussed data centers, very controversial data centers. Many Americans don't like them. When the luncheon was over, they all came outside, including the president. I was standing right next to the president, and I was able to ask him what he tells Americans about data centers going up in their communities.
10: I think the companies will be very generous to them, both financially and otherwise. I think they'll help with their schools, they'll help with their teachers, they'll help with pay of the teachers and the people that are good to them. And I see that happening, and I think the companies will be very generous to these communities.
12: Now, the pushback on data centers from many Americans, again, some of the things, noise, rising costs, environmental concerns, and overall quality of life. At the White House, Owen Jensen, EWTN News Nightly.
7: Great job there, Owen. Pope Leo has also been vocal about artificial intelligence. In fact, on the flight back from France last night, he spoke on the issue, among other things. And joining us now is Hannah Brockhaus, Deputy Vatican Editor for EWTN News. Hannah, always great to see you. Let's start off with Pope Leo. He made some news talking about AI, and let's hear what he had to say.
9: if someone were to ask me, am I in panic mode? No, I'm not. I sleep at night. I do think that the concerns raised by many of the experts, specialists in AI, should be taken seriously. I don't think that that is a fake news, as some have said, to try and cause, whether financial or some other kind of benefit.
7: We as Catholics know that the Lord is always in control, but Pope Leo didn't stop there with that statement. What else did he have to say, Hannah?
17: Well, Eric, in addition to the comments we already heard from Pope Leo, he brought up that there's a special commission inside the Vatican where they're looking into AI and trying to discern as well how or how not to use it within the Vatican, how to use it ethically, morally, if they do so. He also mentioned that after the publication of his encyclical Magnifica Humanitas, which is about AI, the Vatican has heard from a lot of people from different fields who want to be involved in a dialogue on this topic. So he said they're searching to hold that dialogue, to do more investigation, because he too is concerned about what effects this technology can have on humanity.
7: Most definitely. And also the Pope had a private meeting with abuse survivors in Lourdes, and one of the most closely watched moments of his trip. And he spoke a little bit on the plane. Let's listen into that.
9: Several of them spoke about systemic abuse. Personally, I prefer to express it in a different way, although I did speak about some organizations within the church who have at times, if you will, as a system, been abusive. But I think it's important to make the distinction. Sexual abuse is, first and foremost, a human problem. When it happens within the church, it actually has another whole dimension added to it, because people's lives of faith are deeply wounded and sometimes even destroyed. So there's a particular responsibility of the church to walk with them and to help them seek healing.
7: Such healing words there from the Holy Father. What was the reaction in France when he met with the survivors?
17: Well, this was, as you said, a highly anticipated meeting during his trip in France. And I would say the reaction was very positive. People were enthusiastic that the Pope was holding the meeting. Then we heard after that this meeting with the seven survivors, he spent time individually speaking and listening to each of them. Mm. And they themselves, a few of them, spoke to journalists afterward and had very high words of praise to say about Pope Leo and their encounter with him.
7: Absolutely amazing there. It is healing for the church as well. And the Holy Father also spoke directly about the Catholic faith deeply in a secular France, and he drew huge crowds there. What does that tell us about the state of the Catholic Church in France right now?
17: Well, the church was enthusiastic over Pope Francis's visit. It was amazing to see not only the size of the crowds, but their energy. I know there were 80,000 young people at the stadium with him.
7: Wow.
17: On the first night of his trip, another 600,000 to 700,000 at Mass in Paris the next day, and other hundreds of thousand on the other days of his trip, with just a strong energy and so many families and young people. So I saw a lot of hope for the church in France. You know, we know there's increasing numbers of Catholics joining every year, so much so that the church there wants to study this phenomenon. What do we do? How do we accompany these new Catholics? Now, we can't deny that the country as a whole is still deeply secular, is still deeply non-religious, but there is this portion of people there who are having big families. I spoke to families with six children that all came out to the masses with Pope Leo, and I think that's a sign of hope for the church. And I know they're excited to see how the visit of Pope Leo will also bring a new life and energy for the next few years.
7: Well, Hannah, thank you so much for joining us and for your insight. God bless.
17: Thank you, Eric.
7: A busy day on Capitol Hill. Senate Judiciary Committee Republicans grilled Jack Smith, the former special counsel charged with investigating President Trump. Smith led a team of Justice Department investigators and ultimately determined he would bring charges against President Trump in the Mar-a-Lago document case and actions of the president on January 6, 2021. For the very latest, let's check in with EWTN's Veronica Dudo, who joins us from the Capitol, at least for a couple of days, and more in the hearing. Veronica.
18: Good evening, Eric. Lots of fireworks today, especially among Republicans who wanted to expose Jack Smith's probes as flawed and partisan. They repeatedly questioned Smith about his Arctic Frost investigation, specifically targeting his team's acquisition of cell phone records and text logs belonging to members of Congress during his probe into President Trump and the 2020 election. From the start of today's hearing, Republicans and Democrats spoke out.
19: Mr. Smith's operation was a partisan weapon that broke the rules, lied to the court, and engaged in bad faith throughout. His operation has no credibility.
20: There was nothing untoward about Special Counsel Smith and his fellow prosecutors conducting this investigation. The aspersion cast on Mr. Smith nonstop are petty, personal, and political. They are nothing but a smokescreen to distract from the president's own clear, unlawful conduct.
18: Former special counsel Jack Smith defended his decision to bring charges against President Trump and said he won't be silenced.
21: Our investigation developed proof beyond a reasonable doubt that President Trump engaged in serious crimes against our nation. If asked whether to prosecute a former president today, based on the same facts, I would do so regardless of whether that president was a Republican or a Democrat.
18: The hearing got heated and personal.
22: You have weaponized the Department of Justice against political enemies to an extent that has never happened in the history of this country. You will go down as a total dirtbag.
23: You are calling a witness a dirtbag?
22: I presented him with text messages about him wanting to meet with people. It could have obviously been related to the prosecution that was coordinated with his office in Atlanta.
23: Okay, well, I'm going to begin my questions now, but I think that people should have their facts straight before they accuse someone of being a dirtbag and not get the team wrong.
22: I stand by that statement.
18: Lawmakers on both sides raised questions about how government investigators access communications involving lawmakers, journalists, and other third parties. But any changes at the Department of Justice would have to wait until January when a new Congress is sworn in. At the Capitol, I'm Veronica Dudo for EWTN News Nightly.
24: Thank you, Veronica. Well, the U.S. Senate passed a bill that will reshape the college sports industry. The Protect College Sports Act now moves to the U.S. House.
25: On this vote, the yeas are 77, the nays are 22. The bill, as amended, is passed.
24: The bipartisan bill sets national rules on how college athletes can gain profit from their name, image, and likeness. The measure gives the National Collegiate Athletic Association authority over player compensation. It also limits athletes to only one transfer and establishes a five-year eligibility standard. But opponents say that it gives the universities and the NCAA more power without protecting student athletes' rights. A U.S. ban on $1 billion worth of Canadian imports went into effect today. Tensions between the two countries remain tense as the U.S. made the decision to ban Canadian imports, including alcoholic beverages, dairy products, and even motorcycles. The U.S. and Canada have been trading tariffs since the summer. Well, we still have a lot more ahead on EWTN News Nightly, including foreign actor, the new details we're learning about the foiled terror plot in the United Kingdom, and questions that still remain. And the Grand Master of the Equestrian Order of the Holy Sepulchre joins EWTN today to talk about his new book.
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0: Blessed Fulton J. Sheen paved the way for the new evangelization in the United States, proclaiming the gospel through the pulpit, the printed page, the radio microphone, and the television camera. 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

0: amongst women, and blessed is the fruit of thy womb, Jesus.
1: Holy Mary, Mother of God, pray for us sinners, now and at the hour of our death. Amen.
0: Glory be to the Father, and to the Son, and to the Holy Spirit.
1: As it was in the beginning, is now, and ever shall be, world without end. Amen.
0: O my Jesus, forgive us our sins, save us from the fires of hell,
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0: The fifth sorrowful mystery, the crucifixion and death of Jesus on the cross.

0: 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And may the souls of the faithful departed, through the mercy of God, rest in peace. Amen. May the Holy Virgin bless you with her loving child this day and forever. In the name of the...
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2: 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On September 29th, we celebrate the feast of the dedication of St. Michael the Archangel. Michael is Hebrew for "who is like God," or "quis ut Deus" in Latin, which was the Archangel's zealous response to Satan's prideful declaration, "non serviam," or "I will not serve." Michael's name thus served as the battle cry of the heavenly hosts as they cast the fallen angels out of heaven. Michael himself, commander of the celestial army, was the primary guardian of the Israelites, and now of the Catholic Church. He is also the guardian angel of the papacy, a patron of soldiers and policemen, and a great protector of the sick. Michael is often depicted holding a set of scales, for he accompanies each departing soul to their particular judgment, and will weigh the souls on Judgment Day. Today's date marks the anniversary of the dedication of the Basilica of St. Michael on Mount Gargano in Italy. Though all the angels have always been honored together today, Michael is their prince, and thus today's feast is known as Michaelmas, a shortening of Michael's Mass. In the traditional calendar, Michael has a second feast on May 8th, and Gabriel, Raphael, and the guardian angels each have their own feast days. Throughout Christendom, this day marks the changing of the season from summer to autumn, with many accompanying customs. Also honored on this day are St. Gudelia, St. Ripsime and Companions, and many other martyrs, confessors, and holy virgins. For more about the saints and seasons of the Catholic Church, visit thestationofthecross.com/saints and seasons.
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0: is day 272 of Bible in a Year with Father Mike Schmitz. Did you know there are short videos of encouragement and teaching available on the Ascension Presents YouTube channel? Here are some examples.
1: So you have this triple dilemma here, where here's this person who shouldn't be talked to because she's a Samaritan, she's part of this one group. She's a woman, so propriety would say she should be talked to. And she also has a broken story. So Jesus shouldn't talk to her. But what does Jesus do? Here is this woman she's disqualified. I mean, she's even disqualified from her own people. She's disqualified as a Samaritan. She's disqualified as the women in her own culture, in her own group. She's disqualified. Why? Because too often we label a person by their shame. We call a person by their shame. But Jesus, he knows her shame. I mean, he even tells her, you've been married 5 times. I already know this. The one you're with is not your husband. He knows her shame, but he calls her by her name. This is the way a Christian has to look at the world. We see the person, not their shame. We live in a world that is so full of goodness. It's broken, yes, of course. A world so full of goodness. That's how God is showing you he loves you. There's people in your life who actually see you and they know you and they love you. That's how God is showing you that he loves you. You have breath in your lungs right now. That's one of the ways God is showing you that he loves you. These are the many, not just 5. These are the multiplicity of God's love languages. I know it's not necessarily always the way that we want him to love us, but God does love us. It might not be the way you want God to love you, but he does love you right now. He is not waiting.
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0: 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You can follow along in any recent version of the Catechism of the Catholic Church. A reading plan and all Catechism in a Year episodes can be found at ascensionpress.com/CIY or on the Ascension app. Today, we'll begin taking a closer look at the First Commandment, specifically focusing on proper worship of God. What does that look like, and how can sin cause us to do it incorrectly?
1: My name is Father Mike Schmitz, and you're listening to the Catechism in a Year, where we encounter God's plan of sheer goodness for us, revealed in Scripture and passed down through the tradition of the Catholic faith. The Catechism in a Year is provided by Ascension, who produced and funded this program. In 365 days, we'll read through the Catechism of the Catholic Church, discovering our identity in God's family as we journey together toward our heavenly home. This is day 272. We're reading paragraphs 2083 to 2094. We're beginning the Ten Commandments. We've had so much prep work. We had so much stuff to talk about to get us ready to look at the Decalogue, right? To get us to look at the commandments. Remember, everything we're going to talk about today and for the next quite a few number of days, everything has to do with relationship with the Lord. Every single piece of what we're going to talk about for the next number of, is this a shock, right? The whole catechism. I think for the last 272 days, it has had everything to do with the Lord and our relationship with him. But keep this in mind. You and I are made for and called to the heights of holiness. that you and I have been brought into a relationship with our Heavenly Father, with the God who made the universe. And he has revealed himself to us. He's revealed how he's calling us to live. And the first thing he asks, the first thing he commands, the first thing he tells us is you shall love the Lord your God with all your heart, and with all your soul, and with all your mind. The first commandment is essentially that you shall worship the Lord your God, and him only shall you serve. So we're going to talk about this first commandment for the next number of days. In fact, we have it broken down into quite a few things. 20 things? That's a technical term, meaning I can't think of a better word than things. But we're going to talk today about this first piece. You shall worship the Lord your God, and him only shall you serve. That worship the Lord your God is the first part. And there's some aspects of this. How does that relate to faith? How does that relate to hope? And how does that relate to charity? In fact, what are the ways that we can sin against faith in this regard? What are the ways that we can sin against hope in this regard? And what are some of the ways we can sin against love or charity in this regard? Now, tomorrow we'll look at him only shall you serve, and then some more things after that. But this first step of just recognizing that when it comes to you shall worship the Lord your God, there are ways in which, under the categories of faith, hope, and love, that we can violate this first of all commandments, that we should worship the Lord your God. And so in order to walk into this, we want to walk in with hope, we want to walk in this with faith, and we definitely want to walk into this with love. And so we call upon the God who loves us. Father in heaven, you are good, you are God. You've called us into relationship. You've made us for relationship. You've made it possible. You've made this relationship possible by the life, death, and resurrection of your son, Jesus Christ. You've given us access to you by the power of your Holy Spirit. In this moment, Lord God, we ask that you please help us always to avoid the assaults against faith, the sins against hope, and the sins against love. Help us always to walk powerfully in faith, hope, and love. Help us to always walk humbly in faith, hope, and love. Help us to always walk trusting you and worshiping you alone in faith and in hope and in love. We make this prayer in the mighty name of Jesus Christ, our Lord, in the name of the Father and of the Son and of the Holy Spirit. Amen. It is day 272. We are reading paragraphs 2083 to 2094. Chapter 1. You shall love the Lord your God with all your heart and with all your soul and with all your mind. Jesus summed up man's duties toward God in this saying, "You shall love the Lord your God with all your heart and with all your soul and with all your mind." This immediately echoes the solemn call, "Hear, O Israel, the Lord our God is one Lord." God has loved us first. The love of the one God is recalled in the first of the 10 words. The commandments then make explicit the response of love that man is called to give to his God. Article 1, the first commandment. I am the Lord your God, who brought you out of the land of Egypt, out of the house of bondage. You shall have no other gods before me. You shall not make for yourselves a graven image or any likeness of anything that is in heaven above or that is in the earth beneath or that is in the water under the earth. You shall not bow down to them or serve them. It is written, you shall worship the Lord your God, and him only shall you serve. God makes himself known by recalling his all-powerful, loving, and liberating action in the history of the one he addresses, saying, I brought you out of the land of Egypt, out of the house of bondage. The first word contains the first commandment of the law. You shall fear the Lord your God. You shall serve him. You shall not go after other gods. God's first call and just demand is that man accept him and worship him. The one and true God first reveals his glory to Israel. The revelation of the vocation and truth of man is linked to the revelation of God. Man's vocation is to make God manifest by acting in conformity with his creation in the image and likeness of God. St. Justin Martyr wrote, "There will never be another God, Trypho, and there has been no other since the world began than he who made and ordered the universe. We do not think that our God is different from yours. He is the same who brought your fathers out of Egypt by his powerful hand and his outstretched arm. We do not place our hope in some other God, for there is none, but in the same God as you do, the God of Abraham, Isaac, and Jacob." The first commandment embraces faith, hope, and charity. When we say God, we confess a constant, unchangeable being, always the same, faithful and just, without any evil. It follows that we must necessarily accept his words and have complete faith in him and acknowledge his authority. He is almighty, merciful,
6: and infinitely beneficent. Who could not place all hope in him? Who could not love him when contemplating the treasures of goodness and love he has poured out on us? Hence the formula God employs in the scripture at the beginning and end of his commandments, I am the Lord. Faith. Our moral life has its source in faith in God who reveals his love to us. St. Paul speaks of the obedience of faith as our first obligation. He shows that ignorance of God is the principle and explanation of all moral deviations. Our duty toward God is to believe in him and to bear witness to him. The first commandment requires us to nourish and protect our faith with prudence and vigilance, and to reject everything that is opposed to it. There are various ways of sinning against faith. Voluntary doubt about the faith disregards or refuses to hold as true what God has revealed and the church proposes for belief. Involuntary doubt refers to hesitation in believing, difficulty in overcoming objections connected with the faith, or also anxiety aroused by its obscurity. If deliberately cultivated, doubt can lead to spiritual blindness. Incredulity is the neglect of revealed truth or the willful refusal to assent to it. Heresy is the obstinate post-baptismal denial of some truth which must be believed with divine and Catholic faith, or it is likewise an obstinate doubt concerning the same. Apostasy is the total repudiation of the Christian faith. Schism is the refusal of submission to the Roman pontiff or of communion with the members of the church subject to him. Hope. When God reveals himself and calls him, man cannot fully respond to the divine love by his own powers. He must hope that God will give him the capacity to love him in return and to act in conformity with the commandments of charity. Hope is the confident expectation of divine blessing and the beatific vision of God. It is also the fear of offending God's love and of incurring punishment. The first commandment is also concerned with sins against hope, namely despair and presumption. By despair, man ceases to hope for his personal salvation from God, for help in attaining it, or for the forgiveness of his sins. Despair is contrary to God's goodness, to his justice, for the Lord is faithful to his promises, and to his mercy. There are two kinds of presumption. Either man presumes upon his own capacities, hoping to be able to save himself without help from on high, or he presumes upon God's almighty power or his mercy, hoping to obtain his forgiveness without conversion and glory without merit. Charity. Faith in God's love encompasses the call and the obligation to respond with sincere love to divine charity. The first commandment enjoins us to love God above everything and all creatures for him and because of him. One can sin against God's love in various ways. Indifference neglects or refuses to reflect on divine charity. It fails to consider its prevenient goodness and denies its power. Ingratitude fails or refuses to acknowledge divine charity and to return him love for love. Lukewarmness is hesitation or negligence in responding to divine love. It can imply refusal to give oneself over to the prompting of charity. Acedia, or spiritual sloth, goes so far as to refuse the joy that comes from God and to be repelled by divine goodness. Hatred of God comes from pride. It is contrary to love of God, whose goodness it denies and whom it presumes to curse as the one who forbids sins and inflicts punishments. All right, there we have it, paragraphs 2083 to 2094, this beginning of this first commandment. Oh, so good. You guys, there is something so powerful about how the church has just laid this out. You know, one of the most compelling books I've maybe ever read is a book called The Screwtape Letters by C.S. Lewis. You probably are familiar with it. In this book, C.S. Lewis puts it in the voice of the senior tempter, Screwtape, writing to his nephew demon, essentially Wormwood. And in these letters, the senior tempter goes through all of the ways in which the evil one can tempt this particular person, this fictional person in this book, can tempt this fictional person to sin. It's not just one way. It's all these different ways. And sometimes we can be overwhelmed by that, right? As we went through faith, hope, and charity, all these aspects, these ways in which we can sin against faith, like voluntary doubt or involuntary doubt, incredulity, heresy, apostasy, schism, all those ways we can sin against the first commandment with regard to faith, and then hope, and then love. It can seem overwhelming at times, but we also recognize that, yeah, the evil one is like that. Even our hearts are like that, right? Our broken hearts, our good hearts, but broken hearts are like that. there's not just one way that we can turn away from the Lord. I think G.K. Chesterton said something like this. He said, there's only one angle at which a person can stand upright, but there are many, many angles at which a person can fall. That's a paraphrase of G.K. Chesterton, but it's the truth. And so when it comes to this first commandment, we need to recognize this. This is so important. Paragraph 2084 highlights this. It says, God makes himself known by recalling his all-powerful, loving, and liberating action in the history of the one he addresses. Because what does he say? Here's what the Lord God says in the book of Deuteronomy. He says, I brought you out of the land of Egypt, out of the house of bondage. This is so important. The context that God is giving for obedience to him is that he's already initiated, right? He's the one who acts first. In fact, 2083 says that God has loved us first. This is so important. And because God has loved us first, because as he said to the people of Israel, I'm the one who brought you out of the land of Egypt, out of the house of bondage. Therefore, you shall fear the Lord your God. You shall serve him. You shall not go after other gods. God's first call and just demand is that man accept him and worship him. This is just, you know, so often people ask, we've talked about this before, like, why does God demand worship? He doesn't demand worship because he needs it at all. He doesn't need to stroke his ego. He makes it clear. How many times has God make it clear in scriptures that, like, no, I don't need your sacrifice of your bulls. I don't need your sacrifice of your flocks or any of these sacrifices. I don't need any of those things. Ultimately, though, we do. Why? Why does God command that we shall worship him alone and have no other gods? Because our hearts, as a Protestant scholar once said, our hearts are idol-making factories. We make idols out of everything. And those idols enslave us. Those idols take everything from us and give us nothing in return. And God knows that about us. He knows that our hearts are so broken that we make an idol out of anything and everything. And so what does God say? I want you to be free. I liberated you. I'm bringing you into relationship with me. Therefore, you shall have no other gods. In fact, be on guard against all those other small things, even good things, that you want to make into a god, that you want to make into the source of all of your being, that you want to make into that center of your gravity. Refuse to do that. Refuse to take these good things and make them ultimate things. Here is God who reveals, I am the one ultimate thing. And yet, here's all the ways we can do this. So let's go through a couple of them, if not all of them, because they're all so good. You guys, when I go through RCIA and we go through this, oh my goodness, the students at the university are like, Father, we can read this. I'm like, yeah, but they're all so good. You guys, I'll be as brief as possible because they're so good. Okay, so ways that we can sin against faith with regard to this first commandment. So voluntary doubt. What is that? That disregards or refuses to hold as true what God has revealed and the church proposes for belief. I know what you teach, Lord. Church, I know what you teach. I refuse it. That's voluntary doubt. Involuntary doubt refers to hesitation in believing. You know, sometimes we balk at it, right? Sometimes we just, I'm not sure. Or difficulty in overcoming objections connected with the faith. Or also anxiety aroused by its obscurity. So often, you know, I'll ask the question. So often other people ask the question like, oh, wait, how does that work? Remember when we were talking about the Holy Trinity? Or we were talking about the dual natures of Jesus, that Jesus is one divine person with a divine and human nature. Two natures, human and divine. And say, like, that's how? How does that work? How, or even more recently, here's the action of grace. So God is the source. At the same time, we're still free. And we can have a little bit of anxiety aroused by the obscurity of, I don't realize, I don't understand. How does that work? That's okay. Involuntary doubt is that hesitation. It's that struggle. It's those difficulties. Those don't have to be deadly sins. Involuntary doubt is just, but to acknowledge it is really important. If I deliberately cultivate doubt, it can lead to spiritual blindness, where I refuse to see even the evidence God gives for himself, even the evidence that is given for the truth of this. In fact, I don't know if I mentioned this recently. I came across a little video of someone. It was a young woman who was an atheist. And she said that even if God were to show himself in the sky, you know, as tall as Mount Everest, and say, yes, I'm real, and I'm the same God of the Bible. She said, I would not follow him. I would not believe in him. I would not give my life for him. I would give my heart to him. And it's like, okay, that kind of doubt has gone all so far that she's saying, even if it was proven to me that he is who he says he is, blindness, deafness, a hard heart. Sometimes we can ask Pharaoh back in the day, right, in Egypt, how in the world all these plagues and Moses, you know, in right in front of him does all these miracles. How could he not submit? Like, how could he not realize what was going on? Because that's what can happen. voluntary doubt and involuntary doubt cultivated can lead us to spiritual blindness and hardness of heart. So moving on. Incredulity is the neglect of revealed truth or the willful refusal to assent to it. So incredulity is not like, wow, I can't believe that story you just told me about how you met your long lost neighbor on the slopes of Vail, Colorado or something like that. That's incredulity is the neglect of revealed truth or the willful refusal to assent to it. So that sense of like, yep, I know what you're teaching. I know what the teaching is of the church. I know what the teaching is of the Lord. I'm just going to neglect that. I'm just going to kind of refuse to assent to it, which is dangerous, super deadly. Heresy. This is an important one just because I think it's helpful for us to understand what heresy is and what it's not. Oftentimes, let's go back to my students, our students on campus. So often as they're getting into their faith and someone says something that's erroneous, right? An error. They'll say, heretic, or that's heresy. I'm like, okay, it might be an error, but heresy is very specific. What is it? It's the obstinate. Okay, so that means that I've been corrected, but I'm not going to be corrected, right? It's obstinate. Post-baptismal denial. So it means only Christians can be heretics. A Jewish person can't be a Christian heretic. You have to be post-baptismal denial. So someone who's actually been brought into the church of some truth, which must be believed with Catholic and divine faith. So something that's not just an opinion, not just a theological theory, but something that actually is a part of the doctrine, part of the dogma, something, truth, which must be believed with divine and Catholic faith. So keep that in mind. And likewise, it's an obstinate doubt. Remember, not just I got it wrong, but obstinate doubt concerning the same. Apostasy is when someone totally turns away from the Christian faith, total repudiation of the Christian faith. So I no longer want to be associated with Christ. I no longer want to be associated as a Christian. That's apostasy. Schism is refusal to submit to the Roman pontiff, to the Holy Father, right? Or to the members of the church subject to him. So back in 1054, the Great Schism, where East and West split, that's schism. Yes, it just took however long to go through sins against faith, but let's keep trucking along because hope, this is really remarkable. Despair and presumption are two ways which one can sin against hope. Let's highlight this in paragraph 2090. It says, when God reveals himself and calls man, we cannot fully respond to the divine love with our own powers. We must hope that God will give him the capacity to love God in return and to act in conformity with the commandments of charity. So what is hope? Hope is the confident expectation of divine blessing and the beatific vision of God. So that's confident expectation of divine blessing. That is that, yes, I am weak, God, but you're strong. Is I'm a sinner, but God, you're merciful. So we can sin against this hope in two ways. Despair is one of the ways. By despair, a person ceases to hope for his personal salvation from God, or a person ceases to hope for help in attaining God's forgiveness of his sins. And despair is contrary to God's goodness, to his justice, and to his mercy. So keep that in mind. It's that sense of like, I am beyond God's help. If you ever find yourself in that place of discouragement, I'm beyond God's help, that's a sin of despair. It's not meant to add sin upon sin, but it is to say, the church highlights that this is despair, to cease to hope for God's help. It points that out so that we're reminded of his unstoppable mercy, his unstoppable love for you. That you can never despair of the salvation of any person in this life because God is faithful and God will forgive any sin we ask him. Next is presumption. But there's two kinds of presumption. This is fascinating. Two kinds of presumption. Either we presume upon our own capacities, meaning that I can save myself without God's

0: and I don't, we don't have to go into all these things, but what is indifference? Am I indifferent to God's love? Do I fail to consider his goodness or deny God's power? Ingratitude. How many days, moments do I go through life where I'm ungrateful? Lukewarmness. Remember what Jesus said in the book of Revelation. Those people who are lukewarm, he said, you're neither hot nor cold. And since you're neither hot nor cold, but lukewarm, I want to vomit you out of my mouth. Lukewarmness is a hesitation or negligence in responding to divine love. Acedia, or spiritual sloth, goes so far as to refuse the joy that comes from God and to be repelled by divine goodness. And one of the ways that there's this incredible book called The Noonday Devil about acedia. And it came out a number of years ago, and it just is so powerful. It's just one of those you can read through and pray on and look at yourself. And one of those ways you can define acedia or describe spiritual sloth is the idea that, okay, God, I know you put me here. I'd rather be somewhere else. I want to be somewhere else doing something else, as opposed to in this moment, God is calling me to engage him in this moment. So if you're a parent, and you need to engage your children, to engage with your children. If you're a spouse and you're like, I'd rather not talk to my spouse, but I know I'm called to actually engage with them is to fight against acedia, fight against sloth. If it's time to pray and I think of everything in the world I need to do other than pray, that's the temptation towards acedia, temptation to not respond to God's love, not to respond to the joy that comes from God. Lastly, it may be an obvious one, but hatred of God. And hatred of God, you think, how is that possible? It is very possible. Even for people whose lives are blessed. Sometimes we think about hatred of God when it comes to those people who have difficult lives. It doesn't just have to be those people who have experienced tragedy. I know many of you have experienced great tragedy in your life, and you've not given into that temptation of hatred toward God. Why? Because of your humility. Because you recognize, okay, God, yes, I don't understand what's going on. I know, God, this is not fair. This is not just. This is not good that I'm what I'm going through. And yet, I trust you, and yet you are God and I'm not. Hatred of God comes from pride. It is contrary to the love of God, whose goodness it denies, and whom it presumes to curse as the one who forbids sins and inflicts punishments. But this is God's prerogative, right? God forbids sins because he loves us. God commands us to love him because he loves us and he knows this will give us the most life. And he inflicts punishments because, yes, this is what good dads do. They are able to lead their children to truth and to goodness and to strength. And when the children turn away, a good father, a good parent allows their child to get what they've chosen. You guys, it's a lot, but it is good because God is good. I am praying for you. Please pray for me. My name is Father Mike. I cannot wait to see you tomorrow. God bless.
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1: 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On September 29th, we celebrate the feast of the dedication of St. Michael the Archangel. Michael is Hebrew for "who is like God," or "quis ut Deus" in Latin, which was the archangel's zealous response to Satan's prideful declaration, "non serviam," or "I will not serve." Michael's name thus served as the battle cry of the heavenly hosts as they cast the fallen angels out of heaven. Michael himself, commander of the celestial army, was the primary guardian of the Israelites, and now of the Catholic Church. He is also the guardian angel of the papacy, a patron of soldiers and policemen, and a great protector of the sick. Michael is often depicted holding a set of scales, for he accompanies each departing soul to their particular judgment, and will weigh the souls on Judgment Day. Today's date marks the anniversary of the dedication of the Basilica of St. Michael on Mount Gargano in Italy. Though all the angels have always been honored together today, Michael is their prince, and thus today's feast is known as Michaelmas, a shortening of Michael's Mass. In the traditional calendar, Michael has a second feast on May 8th, and Gabriel, Raphael, and the guardian angels each have their own feast days. Throughout Christendom, this day marks the changing of the season from summer to autumn, with many accompanying customs. Also honored on this day are St. Gudelia, St. Ripsime and Companions, and many other martyrs, confessors, and holy virgins. For more about the saints and seasons of the Catholic Church, visit thestationofthecross.com/saints-and-seasons.
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0: Hello, beloved family. This is Mother Miriam, and this is Mother Miriam Live, and this is the second day of this week's fun drive, which I think happens twice a year, for the Station of the Cross. The Station of the Cross. Not the one of the 14 stations, but the only radio station of the cross, and the one who whose hosts, without exception, teach the truth and the whole truth and nothing but the truth. I'm so honored to be a part of this. And beloved, it's because of you. It's because of you that this station exists. Of course, it wouldn't exist without the hosts. It wouldn't exist without the staff at the Station of the Cross, whom I've met, and they're just too wonderful to be true. And it wouldn't exist without you on the other side. Can you imagine that you give a dollar a day and you are supporting for a dollar a day, less than a cup of coffee or so, a dollar a day, you are supporting sending the gospel out to millions. Millions. How many, Mother? I don't know how many. What happens when you go on the internet? It's all over the world. It's millions. And you're doing it. No, I'm not doing it. I'm a dollar a day. What's the big deal? That does it. If everyone would send, who's listening, would send a dollar a day, you won't believe what you, through a dollar a day, can do through the Station of the Cross, because their networks keep expanding, and they go all over the world through the internet, the stationofthecross.com, iCatholic Radio app. And so I haven't seen Rick, my dearest partner in the world, yet. There you are. I see you, Rick. God bless you. Good morning. I don't hear you, but I see you.
1: Oh,
0: now I hear you. I hear you now. This is very good.
1: Yes,
0: so I love Rick. I just love Rick. And the only time I see him is for a fun drive, which is really not good enough. But at least for you to see Rick, that should be enough of an incentive to give to the Station of the Cross. He is just so, so wonderful. So the number to call, Rick, is it another $10,000 hour?
1: Yes, it is, Mother. When we get 10, we will get 10.
0: See that? Beloved, when we hit 10,000 for this hour, a whole hour with hundreds of thousands of people listening, when we hit 10,000, we're going to get another 10,000. And Rick, I can't blame anybody. I guess I can blame God. I hear a lot of noise on your end, Rick. I don't know why.
1: They were turning my microphone on, Mother.
0: Well, it's about time. I'll say that. Very good. Okay. Where am I here? This way. Okay. We have an hour for $10,000, and we didn't make it yesterday. We were short over $4,000 yesterday. So not only did we not make a $10,000 hour, which, blessed be God, we had over $6,000, which is fantastic, but we forfeited the extra $10,000. And often I've asked why people want to send matching gifts. And I say, if you want to send $10,000, why don't you send $10,000? Why do we have to work for it? Why do we have to reach $10,000 for you to send $10,000? And I understand it now. Because we're a family. And whoever has that kind of money or sacrifice to give wants to encourage all of us to donate, to keep the radio on the air. So here's the number, beloved. 1-877-711-8500. 877-711-8500. 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I just heard at the break, Dr. Ray Guarendi, he said, it's one long word, the stationofthecross.com. I love that doctor. I just love that man. He is so, so good. You know how he got to 10 children? He's adopted all the children. He and his wife couldn't have children naturally, so they decided to adopt, and they finished. They had 9, and that was the end of it. But then Dr. Ray said they got a phone call, and they didn't practice safe phone. I love that. They didn't practice safe phone, so they have 10. And the United Nations at their house. Can you imagine growing up with that man being your father? Can you even imagine that? I mean, you'd be laughing so hard all the time. You'd just obey to not hurt your stomach by laughing. I say, goodbye, I'll obey you. I can't laugh anymore. He's so great. I just love him. Okay. So, 1-877-511. 1-877-711-8500. 1-877-711-8500. We have 55 minutes now, or 54, to have $10,000 matched. Every caller, beloved, if it's $1 a day, will become $2 a day if we reach the $10,000. It's just so wonderful. What an opportunity we have. We can't go and evangelize the whole world. We have families to take care of. We have businesses to run. We have work to go to. We have all kinds of responsibilities. Some are home but sick, and we can't do everything we want to do in life. But can you imagine simply calling 877-711-8500 and saying, I can't do much. I'm on disability, but I think I can handle $1 a day, or at least, well, that would be $30 a month. That's too much for my budget, but I can handle $5 a month. Maybe that's, I don't know, divide $5 into 30 days. I don't know what sense that is, but we can all do something, beloved. Just like King David said, I will not give God that which costs me nothing. So please, please call in. And Rick, I know now that I can hear the phone calls. So I'm Jewish. I can give you a guilt trip, because I know from Jewish guilt trip. And, you know, when I was coming into the church, the priest that was helping me, I would ask him questions, and he would say, Mother, no, I wasn't a mother yet. I was not even a sister yet. I was looking to come into the church. I was 51 years old at the time. And I was a strong evangelical Protestant trying to save Catholics. Why would I come into a church when I thought it was a false religious system? And I tell you, of all the things that helped me, Catholic radio was one of the top ones, because I happen to turn on an, believe this or not, I've told this story a while back. I turned on an evangelical Protestant station on a Saturday afternoon, and they had a one-hour Catholic program on there. One-hour Catholic program. And I was so upset. Why would an evangelical Protestant station allow a Catholic program? Were they so desperate for money that they wanted a Catholic program to pay them for an hour? How could they allow anything but the truth to be on the station? I was sick, and I couldn't believe it, so I listened to it. And for the first time, it happened to be Patrick Madrid, whom I think is fantastic, great old Catholic, knows his faith, teaches his faith, just knows the scriptures more than most Protestants do. So fantastic. And I listened to him, and for the first time, I heard why Catholics believe what they believe. And I heard the witness of a Catholic who knew why he was Catholic, not just because he was born from a Catholic home. Someone once says, being born in a bakery doesn't make you a bagel. So no, he knew his faith. He lived his faith. I forget how many children Patrick has, but I think at least one, if not more, is a priest now. He's fantastic. And I was so drawn to that Catholic program. It opened my heart to at least know what Catholics believe by what they claim. I mean, how can you refute something with all the misconceptions? He proved what they believe from scripture, from history, from all things. So I listened to him. And at the time, beloved, I was, thank you for that phone call. I love every phone call. I love when I hear it. That's the first one of our program. I hope it, whoever that is, gives us $5,000. We'll be halfway to our goal. Okay. I probably turn people off when I say that, but it's, I'm ever hopeful. And so I was heading women's ministries. I had over 1,000 women under me in an evangelical Protestant church in Orange County, California. And they gave me their parsonage. The pastor had another huge home somewhere else with his family. So they let their parsonage next to the church on a little hill. They gave it to me to live in, and a gorgeous little home. And it had blinds on all the windows, lots of windows. So you know what I did on Saturday? I went home Saturday. I refused all appointments Saturday. I told everybody I have something on my calendar at 2 o'clock. But nobody knew that it was that Catholic program on an evangelical station, because they would have tried to save me from that. And I went home, beloved, and I closed my blinds, all the blinds of my house, so no one could see me listening to that Catholic program. Every time I tell this story, I realized how stupid people must think I was, and I was. How could anybody see me listening to something? But I didn't want to, you know, I didn't want to answer my door. I didn't want anyone to think I was home. I just, that Catholic program became my priority. And I cannot know, heaven will know how much that helped me into the Catholic Church. It was huge. Huge. And then I found out that this Patrick Madrid was speaking at different churches in near where I lived, and I left my church to go listen to him. And I didn't believe what he said, but I thought, how can I disprove this? I must disprove this. And eventually I entered the Catholic Church. Pat Madrid had a huge part of my becoming Catholic. So did Scott Hahn. So did my own brother, David Moss. Those are the three key ones. And the priest who led me into the church, Father James T. O'Connor, Monsignor James T. O'Connor, who died some years ago, who was just the most outstanding holy priest. So why am I saying all this? Radio. Beloved, it's been proven that radio reaches where no other forms of media reach, including where there's no electricity, where there's no batteries, in countries where there's primitive. And they use these little wind-up radios. Internet doesn't go there, electric doesn't go there, airwaves don't go there, but they do when they wind up this radio. So there is no, it's been proven, I didn't do my own research, it's been proven that radio is the greatest, John Paul II, John Paul Great, John Paul the Great said so. It's the greatest form of media in existence. So when you give to the Station of the Cross, you will never know this side of heaven, and perhaps God will show you the other side of heaven, what your dollar a day has done. So please call in, beloved.
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0: Hello, beloved. 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
3: As many of you know, altar rails in Catholic churches have almost entirely disappeared throughout the Catholic Church. 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
0: 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There's no way that thousands of people listening can't do that in 45 minutes. One person can call in with $10,000. I know that. How do you know that, Mother? Are you a prophet? No, I'm not a prophet, but I know that. I know that. God gives the gift of giving. And the people to whom he gives the gift of giving, 1 Corinthians 12 and Romans 12, he gives a lot to see what kind of stewards they would be in giving it away. So one person can write a check for $10,000. I do know that. Two people can write $5,000 each. 10 people can write let's see, what would that be, 500 each? Am I doing the right math? I don't know. We can do this. We can do this, beloved, in 40 minutes. 1-877-711-8500. Look at this. And I'm telling you, every day I write down every name and we take it into prayer. Yesterday, Rose, Jane, Sandy, Susan, Muriel, first-time caller. Susan was a first-time caller. Sandy was a first-time caller. And we had three Apostles Club gifts. That's at $100 a month and or $1,200 a year. Beloved, can you think that? If we had 8 Apostle Club givers, donors, we'd have it. And then every other call would go over our goal, which will help the other hours, including ours yesterday, that went under the goal. The goals that the Station of the Cross put together are their needs, not their desires to cover the world, but their needs to help their own staff, support their families with food and shelter and everything else, and get the gospel out and keep their radio towers fixed and in order and do everything they do. Rick said yesterday they need $2.2 million a year. Can you imagine that? And all we're asking is $10,000 in 45 minutes, $2.2 million a year to keep going, not to advance. And we need to help them advance, beloved. So yesterday, Rose, Jane was a first-time caller, Sandy was a first-time caller, Susan was a first-time caller, Muriel called with an Apostles Club gift, Marie, first-time caller, look at all these wonderful first, Kathy, Sherry, Mark, Mark was a first-time caller, Angela was a first-time caller at the Apostles Club, Gemma, someone anonymous called in at the Apostles Club, I ran out of paper here. I don't know the rest to give you today. This is the paper from yesterday. I'm scribbling on it on an old envelope, and I'm doing the same today. And everyone who calls in, beloved, is going to get all the gifts, which I'm going to ask Rick to give us in a moment. And plus, everyone who calls in, beloved, 1-877-711-8500, 711-8500. Please call, beloved. Let me hear the phones ring. Every caller is going to get all the gifts that Rick's going to tell us in a minute. And in addition to that, we've printed a few thousand, and we have a couple thousand left of my very first, I prayed it the Friday before I came into the church in 1995, St. Alphonse Liguori. It is still my favorite, that one line, "Lay, nail my heart to thy feet. I just grant that I may love thee and do with me as thou wilt." It's the most magnificent Station of the Cross I've ever come across, and I've done many of them, different versions. And we have them in a beautiful little stapled booklet with gorgeous old-fashioned pictures. And we will send them to every single caller. All you need to do is call them, and you can give $1. You can give $10,000, and you'll get one of the booklets. And if you call in and say, "I can't give it all, even a dollar is going to make me short of food this month," whatever it is, you don't have to give us any excuse or reason. Call in 1-877-711-8500 and just say, "Thank you for your pro." You don't have to thank anybody. Just say, "I hate you, but I want that book." You could do anything you want. "I can't stand listening to you, but I want that booklet." So you call in and you get as many. If you call, every caller, whether you donate or not, will get a copy of that booklet. Every single caller will get the family prayer, St. Joseph, which is the first card. Well, I think you need to give a dollar for that one. But if you call in, you will get this booklet. And if you call in at the, let's see now, what did I say yesterday?
1: The Apostles Club, it's $100 a month.
0: There, thank you. If you call in at the Apostles Club, you will get as many of those books as you wish. So that's $100 a month, $3 a day. I have to figure out the math. That's 3 cups of coffee, or maybe 2.5. and you can call in and say Apostles Club member, and you can ask for as many booklets as you want. They are the most, the greatest. I mean, you could buy people pajamas for Christmas, new pajamas, but you can tuck that book into their pajamas because it's for Lent. And if we give them out at Easter, it's too late for Easter because you need them for Lent. And Lent's only a couple months after Christmas. Starts in February, not even a couple of months. And so you could say, you call your pastor or your family or whatever you want and say, Mother Miriam has gone a bit nuts. And she will give as many of those books out as we need. And the pastor's going to say to you, does she know we have 900 people? Does she know we have 2,000 in our mega church? Does she know that? And you're going to say to the pastor, Mother even know, doesn't even know who you are. No, she doesn't know that. But she doesn't care. She has enough booklets. And she'll give them free for the Apostles Club member. So you could say, Pastor, I don't have 100 a month. But you could send Mother a gift for $1,200, and she will supply your parish with all those books. Because you could, it'd be a lot more than that. So, your family, all your family for Christmas gifts, do whatever you wish. Give them out to your Protestant friends. They'll say, what's this? You'll say, the Stations of the Cross. They'll say, yeah, but that's Catholic. We don't want it. And you say, well, every one of them has scripture. You can go to every one of them, and you tell me what you don't agree with. And it's Christian. It's wonderful. And maybe you'll help bring them into the church because they'll realize how true and wonderful it is. So call in, beloved, 1-877-711-8500. Go to thestationofthecross.com or your iCatholic Radio app. I'm going to ask Rick to give us all the gifts and realize that they are cumulative. So if you call in as an Apostles Club member, 100 a month, or 1,200 for the year, or a mission partner at $1 a day, $30 a month, $360 for the year, or $1 a month, do whatever you can, the gifts are accumulative from the first caller to, I think, sustainer or benefactor or mission or apostles. I don't know them all by heart, but you'll get them accumulative. So you if you're the Apostles Club, you'll get every single gift before that, in addition to the apostles. And I've never heard of such gorgeous gifts, Rick, as you will have this year to give out. It's just absolutely fantastic. So it's a $10,000 hour. And I'm going to give out the number one more time, and then I'm going to ask Rick for the gifts. And then this is the Feast of St. Michael the Archangel, and I'm going to give you the most gorgeous prayer to St. Michael. Rick, what are our gifts?
1: Our gifts. All donors will receive the St. Joseph Protector of Homes prayer card. At the $20 a month, that's a gift of any amount. At the sustainer level, which is $20 a month or $240 one time, you will be receiving the book, The Eucharist, Our All, by Father Lucas Etlin. And that goes to everyone who gives $20 a month or one time $240. At the mission partner level, and that's $30 a month or $1 a day, you will be receiving an inspirational liturgical calendar. It has beautiful, beautiful holy pictures. And that you'll also, with that, receive an invitation to hear the straight answers with Father Robert McTagg monthly. Mm, so that is a very good thing. We have many, many people signed up for that, Mother. At the $50 a month or the benefactor level or $600 one time, you're going to be receiving beautiful Catholic Christmas cards, 20 Christmas cards, and they feature some beautiful pictures. And I particularly like these pictures, Mother, because the Blessed Mother looks like I think she should look, and Jesus doesn't look like he's 45. And I like that because it really bothers me when I see the picture of the Blessed Mother with the big frown on her face, and Jesus has an infant's body and the head of a 45-year-old person, and that is not a Christmas card.
0: I'm with you. So many statues and so many pictures are gorgeous until you see the faces. I'm excited about this.
1: And these are beautiful. You receive 20 of those Christmas cards. And at the Apostles Club level, which is $100 a month or $1,200, one time you're going to receive a beautiful Nativity Christmas ornament. And that's to everyone at that level. And at the
0: Apostles Club. It's pewter, I think you said yesterday.
1: What's that?
0: Is that pewter?
1: A Christmas, an elegant pewter Nativity ornament.
0: I thought so.
1: I didn't want it to sound like
0: pewter.
1: A commercial.
0: It's gorgeous. I love pewter. It's gorgeous.
1: Nativity
0: ornament.
1: It is
0: a commercial. It's fantastic.
1: Oh, it is.
0: Okay.
1: It is. But at the Apostles Club level, you received every single one of those gifts, and you'll be invited to Straight Talk, Straight Answers, rather, with Father Robert McTagg. And we do have two. Let me check and see if there are more. Nope, we have two. Victoria from Lafargeville, New York, first-time donor, gave a gift of $15, and we thank her for that. And Victoria asked for prayers for her family.
0: Yes.
1: And Robin from Hamburg Township, Michigan, first-time donor, $33.
0: Yay.
1: And Robin asked for prayers for the repose of the souls of Mary, Agnes, and Betty, and healing for Cara.
0: Oh, all right. Okay. God bless you, Victoria. God bless you, Robin. And, you know, we're through just about a half hour, and we have two calls and $48 out of 10,000. Rick, now we have 30 minutes to make 10,000. You know, it reminds me of Elijah and the prophets of Baal. How the prophets of Baal said, you show us who's God, your false, or your God, Elijah. And Elijah said, okay. So they prepared two ditches, and they put wood, and they soaked it with water, and the false prophets, people danced around it and cut themselves and called on God, and nothing happened. And they said, okay, Elijah, do your thing. And before Elijah asked God for the fire to lap up all the wood, he said, we're not ready. Pour more water on it. And more and more and more. Soaked it all. And then he said, okay, God, your turn. And God just put a fire and lapped it all up. So when we get something like this, $48 in a half hour, my goodness, maybe God's doing an Elijah thing. Show how impossible it is. And then he comes through. He loves to get glory. He loves for us to know it's not us, but it's God. And all that we have from him. And all that we give him is because of what he's given us.
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5: Let us pray for our Archbishop Richard Henning. May he stand firm and shepherd his flock in thy strength, O Lord, in the loftiness of thy name. Let us pray. O God, the shepherd and ruler of all the faithful, look favorably upon thy servant Richard, whom thou hast willed to be the shepherd in charge of the Church of Boston. Give to him, we beg thee, by word and example to profit those he has placed over, that he may come, together with the flock entrusted to him, to eternal life. Through Christ our Lord. Amen.
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0: So, dear ones, we have a half hour for $10,000 minus 48. Okay, so call in, beloved, 1-877-711-8500, or visit thestationofthecross.com or your iCatholic radio app. And I'm going to, today is the feast of St. Michael the Archangel, and I think in the ordinary form it's the feast of the three angels, Raphael, Gabriel, and Michael. And here's a magnificent prayer to St. Michael. O most noble prince of the angelic hierarchies, valorous warrior of Almighty God, and zealous lover of his glory, terror of the rebellious angels, and love and delight of all the just ones, my beloved Archangel Saint Michael, desiring to be numbered among thy devoted servants, I today offer and consecrate myself to thee and place myself, my family, and all I possess under thy most powerful protection. I entreat thee not to look at how little I, as thy servant, have to offer, being only a wretched sinner, but to gaze rather with favorable eye at the heartfelt affection with which this offering is made. And remember that if from this day onward I am under thy patronage, thou must, during all my life, assist me and procure for me the pardon of my many grievous offenses and sins, the grace to love with all my heart my God, my dear Savior Jesus, and my sweet Mother Mary, and obtain for me all the help necessary to arrive to my crown of glory. Defend me always from my spiritual enemies, particularly in the last moments of my life. Come then, O glorious Prince, and succor me in my last struggle, and with thy powerful weapon, cast far from me into the infernal abysses that prevaricator and proud angel that one day thou prostrated in the celestial battle. Saint Michael, defend us in our daily battle, so that we may not perish in the last judgment. Beloved, that is a glorious prayer and a promise that Saint Michael will indeed protect you and your family. He must do that when you consecrate yourself in that way. And if you haven't known of that prayer before and you'd like a copy of it, go ahead and email thestationofthecross.com and give them your email address, and I will send it to the Station of the Cross, and they will send it to you, or I will send it to you, mother@thestationofthecross.com, either way, and I will send you that prayer. It's online, a consecration prayer to St. Michael the Archangel, the old-fashioned one. It's truly, truly, truly beautiful, beloved. I beg you, I'm not ashamed to beg, we have less than a half hour left for $10,000 minus 48. And can you imagine, beloved, we're not anxious, we're not worried. I tell you personally, I'm a little concerned because I get the second day in a row to lose that opportunity for another $10,000 is amazing. So what if we say in the next 5 minutes, could we have two people call in at the Apostles Club member, two people at $100 a month, and four people at the mission partner at $1 a day. $1 a day, $30 a month, four people, and Apostles Club, two people in the next 5 minutes. How's that? Can we do that? Can we try that, beloved? Anything that's going to help us to reach that $10,000. I just can't bear having such offers and forfeiting them. It's real, beloved. It's not made up in order to urge you to send in donations. It's real. We make those, goals, and we double them. So all of your gifts, the $15 becomes $30, the $33 becomes $66, the $48 becomes $96, only if we reach the $10,000 goal. Beloved, please call in 1-877-711-8500. So, Rick, how are we doing? I heard a couple
1: of calls. We have one more
0: call,
1: another first-time donor, Mary from Astoria, New York, $50.
0: Oh, Mary, thank you so much.
1: First-time donor.
0: Yes.
1: All three gifts, Mother, were first-time donors.
0: First time. I bless you. I bless you all. You know, so many people listen for so long, and they figure, you know, I can't do much. I mean, $15 a month was the first gift. I know when I worked for Catholic Answers, the first gift they ever got was a dollar, and they framed it. The first gift I personally ever got, not for radio, but starting mission work, was $15. So the $15 figure is very special to me. And there are people who do contribute $15 a month. One-time gift of $15, $15 a month. You know, any gift of any size, whether it's one-time or monthly, beloved, you can give $12 at a dollar a month. Anything is, don't ever think that a gift is too small. And no gift is too small. In the words of Rick, it's a dollar we didn't have before, or $15 we didn't have before. Nothing is too small. And I think if people believe that, we'd reach $10,000, because we'd have all kinds of people call in and not be afraid that it's not enough. So, beloved, it is enough. Whatever you call in, whatever you give, you're giving from what God has given you, from the store he's given you. And we have nothing that we haven't received from God, not even breath. So you're giving back what God has given you. So please, beloved, he died for us to spend all of heaven with us, with him, all of heaven, all of eternity with him. And if you're saving up for boats or cars or your children's education, that's a very worthy cause. But nothing equals the salvation of a soul. Absolutely nothing equals your joining God for the purpose for which he came to earth, which was to save us and to bring us to heaven. And he established his church, the one holy Catholic and apostolic church, the ark of Peter, the bark of Peter, just like Noah's ark. People say, what deluge, what flood, what catastrophe? 120 years Noah preached. No one believed him. And finally, they saw him building this huge boat, a boat for dry land. It had never rained on the earth. God used to water the earth, as you know, from the book of Genesis, from the ground. Just he'd send a mist up. It never rained. But that huge ark was built in dry land. People thought he was insane. And then the floods came. And the only people that were saved are those who believed and who got on the ark and who contributed to its building. So that's where we are today, beloved. We're running out of time. With all that's going on in the world, we're running out of time. Not to scare you, but to wake us up. We need to be saved, and we need to help others to be saved. I've said before, the greatest example of and definition of evangelization I've ever heard is one beggar telling another beggar where to get bread. And we're all beggars, and we know where the true bread of life is, and how could we ever keep it to ourselves? So 1-877-711-8500. You know, the theme of this fund drive is the joy of the gospel. And in my heart, as I long to beg you to call in and for us to make $10,000 in the next 20 minutes, help, is still joy. It's joy because we know who God is, and he knows who we are, and we're his people. We're separated out, that's what it means to be baptized and consecrated. We're already saints. We become saints in our baptism. My Protestant pastor used to say, there's two people on earth, the saints and the ain'ts. But at our baptism, we're consecrated, set apart from the world to God. We're already saints. Paul, the Apostle Paul, writes to the saints in Philippi, to Romans, those who are called as saints. The saints on earth, not yet in heaven, because we're set apart. We're holy. Holy doesn't mean perfect. It means set apart for God. And that's us. We can forfeit that on earth, or we can continue to attain to the gift that God has given us, a free gift of salvation, which we need to attain to. We don't earn it, we don't deserve it, but we can give it up. We can forfeit it. Beloved, I don't know how to tell you other to do our part. Can you do your part only by giving to the station of the cross? I'd love to say yes, but I don't love to say yes. You do your part by living the faith, living as if it's true, being a witness in the world, not keeping the gospel to yourself. But in that line, you can't possibly spread the gospel more than giving $1 a day to the Station of the Cross, $1 a day. So again, 1-877-711-8500, or go to thestationofthecross.com on the internet or iCatholic Radio app. How are we doing, Rick?
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0: Bless all of you.
1: And Sally asked for prayer for family to return to the church,
0: yes,
1: and for her four grandchildren who are not baptized.
0: Help. Okay. So we've had only four callers so far.
1: And all of them are first-time callers.
0: First time. I bless God for you. Everyone, Victoria, Robin, Mary, Sally, God bless you. And multiply his grace in your life and help your families, the repose of the souls that died, the family, the children have been baptized, the family coming back to the faith. Every one of your prayer requests we're taking into our rosary today and every day this week, every day this week. Okay, here's the number once again, 1-877-711-8500, 711-8500, or thestationofthecross.com, or iCatholic Radio app. Because this is the most wonderful feast of St. Michael the Archangel, many of you know the prayer of Pope Leo XIII when he went into a trance in 1888 and saw the battle of St. Michael and Satan. And he wrote the prayer that we all know, St. Michael the Archangel, defend us in battle. Most of us know that prayer. It used to be said after every single Mass in the church. It's no longer the case today. Many people say it in the Latin Mass. It's said without fail. In the Novus Ordo, many churches still say it, blessed be God. But very, very few people know the full original prayer. This is what we say today is truncated. But I'm going to give you the full original prayer, and it's just magnificent. But I need to hear the radio. The phones ring, dear ones, if you would. 1-877-711-8500. 1-877-711-8500. And
1: Mother, may I interrupt you?
0: Please do.
1: I was just told that from now until 3 o'clock, we can double every gift that we receive.
0: Okay. Well,
1: that means if the person wants to give us $10,000, we will match the $10,000. If two wish to give us five each, if however they want to do it, everything from now until 3 o'clock will be matched dollar for dollar.
0: Oh, my goodness. Beloved, that's 18 minutes if we go right till the hour, and which means every gift will be doubled rather than having to reach the $10,000 goal. Of course, if we reach the $10,000 goal, it's going to be $20,000. God bless you. Whoever you are that's doubling these gifts, God bless you. You're doing it to help the faithful come together and be part of God's mission. It's so wonderful. 1-877-711-8500. 877-711-8500. If you call in with a dollar, it'll be $2. If you call in with $5,000, it's $10,000. If you call in with $10,000, it's $20,000. It's just so great, beloved.
7: 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No Pope, no unity. It's that simple. Christ came to redeem us from sin, but only if we believe and obey him. That obedience is not abstract. 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
1: Anonymous from Floral Park, New York, another first-time donor, gift of $100, and asked for prayers for her husband who is ill. 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
0: Wow.
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1: We now need $4,636.59.
0: Oh, wow.
1: These all came in before I was told we can double, but we can double
0: everything
1: going forward. And I'm praying that we hit the 10,000, so we receive the 10,000. So please.
0: Oh, for sure.
1: Thank you. Mother, every single one of those gifts is a first-time donor.
0: I know. Every Victoria, Robin, Mary, Sally, Anonymous, Ed, and Nancy.
1: And Christopher from Fort Worth, Texas. Another first-time donor, $25.68. We need $4,610.91.
0: Oh, I tell you what. 1, 2, 3, 4, 8 first-time donors. How glorious.
1: Amen.
0: How wonderful you are. May God bless you. I will never say to you that he's going to give you back as the social gospel people do, double your... Maybe he'll make you poor. I have no idea what he'll do. But this is... does it go toward your love for God, toward your mission, to your salvation because you're giving to God? The answer is yes. The answer is yes. What God will do with it, I don't know. Sometimes we do make great sacrificial gifts to God, and he makes us martyrs. It doesn't make sense on our end. What does it matter? If I give another, somebody else calls him with $5,000, will God make you rich? No, he may make you very poor. I don't know. But he's perfect, and he has created you for himself. It's so wonderful. Nancy, I tell you, all of our donors. I'm writing down all your amounts. I'm writing down every one of you eight people are first-time donors. And you're all going to get all the gifts that Rick has mentioned, and we're going to be taking you into our rosary, this religious order, Daughters of Mary, Mother of Israel's Hope, the entire week, by the way, not just today, by name. And there's no question that the people at the Station of the Cross is praying for you as well. And people who hear you on the air take you into their prayers. You have an army.
1: One more, Sister Ann, okay. From Las Vegas, Nevada, a first-time donor. That's 9 for $9, $100. And Ann asked for prayers for her sister who passed away.
0: Oh, okay, dear Ann. My sister also passed away. So I join in heart with you. God bless you, dear one. God bless all of you. I'm so thrilled. I want to say, I don't know if I said this yesterday, but just because I want so much to support the Station of the Cross so Mother Miriam Live could stay on it, Father McTague, Joe McClain, all the Rise Right in the Morning, all the fabulous hosts that you can utterly trust for the faith. You know, when I grieve at the appointments of our so-called Holy Father, I shouldn't say so-called, he is our Holy Father, Pope Leo, the 14th. And I grieve at the bishop appointments that he makes, because most of them that he's made so far do not hold to the true Catholic faith. They're supportive of LGBTQ, of some of them women's ordination. And I grieve no end, because I'd rather a diocese does not have a bishop than it have a bishop that spreads false, damnable doctrine, because it leads the sheep astray. I grieve utterly at that. And the reason that I am so supportive of the Station of the Cross, and I'm on it myself, thanks be to them, is because I can't listen 24/7. I can't listen to all the stations. I don't care, because I know that whatever they say, and every single host is spreading the truth, the whole truth, the whole gospel to the whole world without compromise. It's not vanilla Catholicism. It's the faith once delivered to the saints. It doesn't matter what host it is. It doesn't matter what time it is. You can go to bed. I know people that go to bed with the Station of the Cross on, and they're sleeping, but they listen to it while they're sleeping. It gets into their heads. It's just fantastic.
1: Mother, may I interrupt you?
0: Yes.
1: Elizabeth from Virginia, $100. She asked for prayers for her four sons to return to the faith.

0: I wish I could get them, but only God can do that. So I'm going to
1: be
0: a nudnik.
1: Well, you get God to get them.
0: Oh, yeah, okay.
1: Please.
0: All right, Lord, we ask you, according to your perfect will, according to your perfect will, we ask, we need one donor or three donors in the next 3 minutes for $1,000 each. Three donors for $1,000 each, and we'll make the $10,000, and we'll have $10,000. Oh, beloved, how could we resist that? We have 3 minutes for $3,000. 297191. If somebody wants to call in and write a check for $297191, but that's a lot. And there's a short person that can give us $3,000. That in 3 minutes, oy vey. Oy vey, oy vey. I said yesterday, oy is just the short form. That's the Jewish form for the Catholic joy. You just add a J for Jesus to oy, and you've got joy. It's so terrific. Okay, I want to continue this prayer to St. Michael, but I tell you what. If you want the entire original prayer to St. Michael the Archangel from Pope Leo XIII in 1888, from which our shortened form comes, just write to thestationofthecross.com, call them in, say, I want that prayer that Mother didn't have time to finish because she was trying to get us to give $3,000 the last few minutes. She didn't have time to finish, but I want that prayer. So call in 1-877-711-8500 and tell them you want the prayer. Just give them your email address. If you have it, you can give them a street address. It doesn't matter. We'll get the prayer to you. In addition to the consecration prayer to St. Michael, they are absolutely gorgeous, beloved, and St. Michael acts on it. He is the only one who's ever fought Satan, and he's defeated him. So we have a powerful, powerful adversary. So call in, beloved. Now we have 2 minutes. 1-877-511-5483 or the Station of the Cross. Oh, I'm sorry. I did the wrong number. 877-711-711-8500, 711-8511. A minute and a half, dear ones. We need $3,000 in a minute and a half.
1: Matthew just gave us $50.
0: Yay,
1: Matthew. And ask for prayers for my wife, for the Lord to soften her heart.
0: Oh, yes.
1: And for her faith. $2,921.91. If
0: okay.
1: there's anyone out there, Mother, if there's a short person, mm-hmm. please give us a call and we will call you and tell you what we need to make the $10,000. And we have, I believe, oh my goodness, about a minute and a half.
0: A minute and a half at the most. A minute and a half at the most, beloved. Wouldn't you love to hear the phones ring with somebody, a shortfall person, giving us the $3,000 or rather the $29.21.91. Wouldn't it be fantastic? We've had shortfall people call us with $5,000 before. Please give us a call. How could we not, the second day in a row, make that $10,000 by reaching $10,000? We're so close, beloved. $2,900 left. Give us a call. If someone can call in, two people with $1,500 each, three people at an Apostles Club of $1,200 each, and we'll make it. I heard the phones. We have just seconds left, dear ones. Call in 1-877-511. Oh, I keep doing that. 1-877-711-711, like the store. 711-8500. Our time is up, dear ones. Still call in, and Rick will let me know later if we made the $10,000. God bless you, and thank you.
2: Have you ever wondered how the martyrs faced their gruesome deaths with joy? St. Peter tells us in Scripture that we should always have a ready reason for our faith in Christ. For the martyrs, that reason was joy. 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Now, we may not be martyrs per se, but we get to go to the source of that joy as well when we receive him in the Eucharist, when we adore him in the Blessed Sacrament, and because we know with certitude that we belong to the church that he established. 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

Feast of the Dedication of St. Michael the Archangel. Michael is Hebrew for "who is like God," or "quis ut Deus" in Latin, which was the archangel's zealous response to Satan's prideful declaration, "non serviam," or "I will not serve." Michael's name thus served as the battle cry of the heavenly hosts as they cast the fallen angels out of heaven. Michael himself, commander of the celestial army, was the primary guardian of the Israelites, and now of the Catholic Church. He is also the guardian angel of the papacy, a patron of soldiers and policemen, and a great protector of the sick. Michael is often depicted holding a set of scales, for he accompanies each departing soul to their particular judgment and will weigh the souls on Judgment Day. Today's date marks the anniversary of the dedication of the Basilica of St. Michael on Mount Gargano in Italy. Though all the angels have always been honored together today, Michael is their prince, and thus today's feast is known as Michaelmas, a shortening of Michael's Mass. In the traditional calendar, Michael has a second feast on May 8th, and Gabriel, Raphael, and the guardian angels each have their own feast days. Throughout Christendom, this day marks the changing of the season from summer to autumn, with many accompanying customs. Also honored on this day are St. Gudelia, St. Ripsime and Companions, and many other martyrs, confessors, and holy virgins. For more about the saints and seasons of the Catholic Church, visit thestationofthecross.com/saints and seasons.

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0: Ask a Priest Live. Guided by the Holy Spirit and honoring the magisterial teachings of the Church. Faithful Catholic priests answering questions for believers and those seeking truth. Ask a Priest, because Father knows best. And now, your host, Rudy Carlos.
1: Blessed be the holy name of Jesus. Welcome back to Ask a Priest Live. A little bit different here today, in case you're just tuning in. You missed Monday there. We are raising funds for our Catholic Media Apostle. Did you know that Ask a Priest Live is not its own little satellite show that's funded by itself, by maybe the diocese, some shadow sponsor? 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So please give us a call, 1-877-711-8500. If the show and the wonderful priests that generously donate their time to come on and answer your questions have given you some sense of peace, have helped you on your journey to return to the church, have given you a spiritual counsel that you so desperately needed, that you were unable to find at your local parish, please consider making a pledge today. 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So you may consider maybe a dollar a day at the mission partner level. If you're able to do that, please give us a call. 1-877-711-8500. That's our call in line. Now, we do have a few people to thank from the last hour. But before we do that, I want to introduce our priest, Father William Rock. Thank you, Father, for joining us today during our appeal. Looking forward to pitching some questions over to you.
2: Hey, good to see you. Good to be here.
1: Amen. Amen. A couple people to thank here. Deacon Jim in Lancaster, New York, pledged monthly $300. Thank you, Deacon Jim. He asked for prayers for a daughter and son-in-law to conceive a child. Yes, we'll be praying for that as well. Deacon Jim came in at a monthly donation of $300. So he's going to be in at the sustainer level, $240 one time or $20 a month. He's going to be receiving a book on the Holy Eucharist that we're giving away. So thank you, Deacon Jim. We want to thank Karen in Enfield, Connecticut, $50 one time. Thank you so much, Karen. That's wonderful. John in Hudson, New Hampshire, that's a one-time donation of $205.40. Thank you, John. And Anonymous in Buffalo, a one-time donation of $100, and asked for prayers for her 14-month-old Thomas, who has two tumors behind his lungs, and ask for God's mercy for him and his family. Wow, Anonymous, we are going to be praying for you, in particular in this chapel here in our studio in Buffalo, Chapel of Holy Innocence. We'll be praying for this young boy, Thomas. Thank you for your generous donation. So last hour, unfortunately, we didn't make the $3,500 goal. That's okay. There's a new goal this hour. Same amount, $3,500, and we are matching dollar for dollar. So any gift, any size is going to be doubled. So you have the opportunity to double your impact here. If you can support us, give us a call, 1-877-711-8500. But Father Rock from the Priestly Fraternity of St. Peter joins us today to answer some of the questions that you emailed in. If you make a pledge and you have a question for a Catholic priest, make sure to let the call screener know, and they'll pass it on to us. So that's the way that we'll take our live calls today, is if it's behind a pledge. So we'll answer some of the emailed questions here. And Father, this comes from Steve in Philadelphia. Why do parishes offer low-gluten hosts if the consecration turns the bread into the body of Christ?
2: That's a good question, and thank you, Steve, for that. So it is true that at the consecration, the substance of the bread and the substance of the wine are transubstantiated into the body, blood, soul, and divinity of our Lord. However, the accidents of bread and the accidents of wine still remain. So that's sort of the things that we can touch, taste, smell, and so on. And it's these accidents of bread and accidents of wine which interact with our body. So if there is gluten in the bread before the consecration, after the consecration, there are still the accidents of gluten. And these accidents of gluten are what will affect the one who has whatever situation that makes them sensitive or allergic to gluten. And so we offer the low gluten host for that situation because even after the consecration, the accidents of gluten still remain, even if the substance of bread is no longer present. So I hope that helps.
1: Great question. Thanks for sending it in. I feel bad in particular for people with celiac disease. It's such a cross to carry. And I know that Mother Miriam actually has, I believe, maybe celiacs or some sort of sensitivity to gluten. And so that's really tough. But thanks be to God, there are occasions, right, Father, where you can actually get a low gluten host. How much gluten is in one of those hosts?
2: I guess it depends on how it's made, but there does have to be some gluten for it to still be considered bread.
1: Right.
2: So if it's no gluten, it's not bread, and then you can't use it for mass. So there has to be at least some amount, but I don't know what the limits are, which are set by probably the bishops.
1: Yeah, I'm thinking about the candles too. The candles have to be 51%, right? 51% beeswax.
2: That's right, yeah.
1: Yeah, excellent. Well, Father Rock, you've been on the show for quite a while now. You used to be an associate pastor over at the parish that I attend in Houston, and we were sad to see you go. But what inspired you to come on to the show, particularly Catholic Radio? I mean, it's sort of not an opportunity that comes around all the time, but why join us on Ask a Priest Live? What inspired you?
2: It was your wife.
1: Really? Wow.
2: Yeah, you don't know this story?
1: No, I had no idea.
2: Oh, yeah, because I was giving a talk on Halloween to the toddler moms group at the parish, and your wife was there, and she's like, oh, we need to have you on my husband's show. And so that
1: goodness.
2: Kind of started everything that got me onto Catholic Radio.
1: Wow, so, that is unbelievable. I'm going to have to thank my wife. She's actually going to come... we're in Buffalo right now, so in case you're wondering what the background looks like, we're actually at the home base here in Buffalo at the Station of the Cross. I'll have to thank her on that. Well, thank you, Father. You know, this show has answered like way over 4,000 questions, lots more than that. I think that's the last time that we took stock. Since we've joined the show, it was actually hosted before by Jordan Pacheco, my good friend. I think they had answered over 4,000, but I'll ask our producer, Daniel. So thankful for Daniel. He's our wonderful producer on the show, to see if he could give us a tally on the questions that have been answered in the past year, but there have been a lot of them and really some interesting ones. I mentioned before with Dr. Ray Guarendi, that we've had questions from people trying to enter the church from places like Iran and Israel and Russia. It's a wonderful program. We're thankful for you, Father Rock, and all the other priests who join us. If you love Ask a Priest Live, if you've maybe experienced some consolation through the show, give us a call and make your best gift. Help us to stay on the air and all over on YouTube, social media, and all kinds of different platforms. Help us to continue to spread this good work here. 1-877-711-8500. That's our call in line. 1-877-711-8500. The goal this hour is $3,500, and we're matching dollar for dollar thanks to our generous benefactors. So let's say you come in at $50. That's going to turn to $100. Any gift, any size is going to be doubled. Let me refresh here and see if there's anyone to thank here. Not quite yet. So give us a call, 1-877-711-8500. You can help us get started here. And in the meantime, let's answer another question that came in from Brazil. Oh, before I do, I had a Daniel. Daniel just messaged me here. He says the document, and this document has only contains the questions from the past year. It has over 330 pages, and per page, it's probably like five or six per page. So do the math there. I'm terrible at math. Lots of questions answered here. Lots of consolation doled out by the wonderful priest on the show. Well, this question came in from Anonymous in Brazil. We may have to answer it on the other side of the break here, Father, but Anonymous says, I went to confession, but when I started telling my sins, the priest stopped me and said not to specify the number of times I committed the sins. I chose to obey him instead of following what I have learned. Has my confession been invalid because of that? Or was my obedience to the priest a higher principle? What do you think about this question, Father?
2: So it is required that if one is confessing mortal sins, that one gives the number as best they can estimate. If God forbid anyone commits a mortal sin. Now, if one's just confessing venial sins, then there is not the obligation to give the number. So in this situation, it might have been that you're only confessing venial sins and the priest was trying to stop you from giving more detail than was necessary. But if someone is confessing mortal sins, they do need to give the number. It's required by divine law. If one neglects to do that, it doesn't invalidate the sacrament, but would make it imperfect, but it would still be valid. So, but it wouldn't be integral, as we would say. So I hope that helps. I guess we're sort of up to a stop, but that's a quick answer.
1: Excellent. Thank you, Father. Father Rock joins us today on Ask a Priest Live. It's a little bit different today. We are trying to raise funds for our Catholic Media Apostolate. 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Can you do $1 a day or something else? Any gift, any size is going to be doubled in this hour. Give us a call. 1-877-711-8500. We'll be right back. Stay with us.

0: The Station of the Cross Catholic Media Network presents Saints and Seasons. On September 30th, we celebrate the feast of Saint Jerome, confessor and doctor of the Church. Jerome was born in the old Roman province of Dalmatia in the mid-4th century. He studied in Rome, where he was eventually baptized, then in other parts of Europe, before departing for the East. He spent some time as a hermit near Antioch, in which city he was ordained, and became a good friend of Saint Gregory Nazianzen in Constantinople. Jerome served for several years in Rome, where he assisted Pope St. Damasus I, but his often harsh temperament and blunt criticisms made him unpopular, and after the Pope's death, Jerome returned to the East. He lived the rest of his life in devout asceticism at a monastery in Bethlehem. While in Rome, Jerome had begun the work of translating a new Latin edition of the Holy Bible, which came to be known as the Vulgate, or the commonly used version. The Vulgate was affirmed as the official Latin version of the Bible by the Council of Trent. Jerome wrote many other works, including much commentary on Scripture, and he corresponded frequently with other church fathers like St. Augustine. His relics were brought back to Rome sometime after his death in the year of our Lord 420. Jerome is often portrayed accompanied by a lion, which he had healed and tamed at his monastery. Also honored on this day are Saints Victor and Ursus of the Theban Legion, St. Honorius of Canterbury, and many other martyrs, confessors, and holy virgins. For more about the saints and seasons of the Catholic Church, visit thestationofthecross.com/saints-and-seasons.
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2: Be the holy name of Jesus. Happy Michaelmas, by the way. Feast day of St. Michael the Archangel. And maybe today, thank St. Michael and your guardian angel. A great gift that God has given you, keeping your path to salvation, keeping you on the path of salvation both day and night. Your guardian angel. I'm stumbling over my words here. We're joined by Father Rock from the Priestly Fraternity of St. Peter, one of our contributors here on the show. And you've been here, wow, for quite a while, Father. And I got to say, I really enjoy your answers here on the show. They are very, very thought out, and I'm very appreciative that you've considered to join the show through this powerful work of Catholic Media. I know you also do a different show over with Tan Books. It's not really a show, but a series of videos, because Tan Books has a Year of the Latin Mass promotion that's going on right now. So they have all kinds of wonderful books if you're interested in the traditional Latin Mass. What was the most recent book that you read and reviewed for them?
3: So I actually recorded a video yesterday. So I guess it's out for editing and hopefully will be posted relatively soon. It's this book, What the Mass Means. So I did a short little video, maybe not so short little video on that yesterday, and it'll be hopefully up sometime in the near future. So keep an eye out for it.
2: Excellent. Now, this is something that I'm interested in myself. But we see some of the restrictions that have come to the Latin Mass. Why do you think the Latin Mass is so important today, Father?
3: Oh, that is a multifaceted question. I think it is just important that we have continuity with our heritage and that we have access to that. And I think that's something important. So not to say that there's anything sort of invalid with the new Mass. So the new Mass is valid, right? It still produces the sacraments, but the ceremonies are very different. And I think for many people, they are looking for something where they can sort of feel, as it were, the ancientness of it. And I think that that can be found for some more sort of palpably in the old Mass than in the new Mass. Yeah. At least that would be a good thing to say.
2: Excellent. You can check out that those book reviews over on Tan Books' YouTube channel. So search for Tan Books. You'll find Father Rock there. And I believe Canon Altieri, he might still be doing that as well with the Institute of Christ the King Sovereign Priest. He was a former contributor to the show. I liked his answers as well. 1-877-711-8500 is the number to call if you want to support the show. We are raising funds for our Catholic Media Apostolate. The goal this hour is to raise $3,500. This is a matching dollar-for-dollar gift hour. This is my favorite kind of matching, my favorite kind of hour for fundraising, because that any gift, any size that you call in, that $20, that $40, that's all going to get doubled for the glory of God. So whatever you're able to give is going to be doubled. Reminds me of the multiplication of loaves, which obviously we're not talking one for one here, but you have the potential, double the potential here in this hour. Let me give you the phone line if you want to support the show. 1-877-711-8500. This question came in from Billy, and he asks, why is it recommended that we burn both sacred items and occult items? As burning sacred items is done as a sign of respect, wouldn't it be better if we just threw out those cursed items, those new agey items? What do you think, Father?
3: Well, thank you for your question there. Great name, by the way. I'm a William. So I would say that destruction by fire is a way to ensure that the item is going to be completely removed from use. And so it's done for sacramentals as a way to ensure that when we're done with them, that they're not turned over to any profane use, but also done for occult items to ensure that they don't stumble into the hands of somebody else. So even though the sort of mode of destruction is the same, the reason why, or the reasons why are different. So I hope that helps.
2: Okay. Which was the best way to, which historical destruction of an item is on your top three? Is it, St. Boniface and the tree? which one are we talking about, Father?
3: Oh, I've never really thought about, thought about that. Do you have one?
2: I don't know. I guess St. Boniface, I would say. We need a little bit more of that, I would say. And I might get in trouble saying something like that. But, well, I'd love to hear that phone call. If you have a question for a Catholic priest, we are going through our emailed questions today since we're raising funds for our Catholic Media Apostolate. But if you have a question and you're willing to or able to call in a pledge, feel free to leave your question with our call screener. We'll get that answered during this hour. Our goal this hour is $3,500. Can you help us chip away at this this great goal here? We're trying to raise $3,500 for a Catholic Media Apostolate. If you love the show, the counsel that you've received on the show, please support it. 1-877-711-8500. This comes to us from Anonymous for a fraternity priest. Anonymous asks, within the FSSP, are people only allowed to have their pastor at their local parish as their spiritual director, or can they have another FSS priest as their spiritual director?
3: That is a somewhat complicated question because there's many different sort of sides to it. The first is that your pastor has the primary duty under the bishop for your spiritual well-being. So a certain deference is owed to that. However, on the other hand, the faithful are allowed to have spiritual directors who are not their pastor or not their clergy at their local parish. They have a certain freedom there. But then on the, I guess, other hand, it's sort of an internal policy with the fraternity that we do not have sort of a pastoral relationship at parishes we're not at. So if someone was at a parish and was transferred, generally they're not supposed to have pastoral or spiritual relationships with their sort of former parishioners without the explicit permission of the pastor at the place where the person is. So if you feel that a different fraternity priest would be a better spiritual director for you, your first step would be to talk about it to your current pastor and to make sure everything's kept above board so we're not kind of sneaking around. But in general, Yes, the pastor, the local clergy under the bishop have primary responsibility for your spiritual and sacramental well-being under the bishop. But there is a certain freedom to have your spiritual director as you choose. But then also there's the obligation to follow fraternity policies as well. So that's a lot of different factors there.
2: Now, it used to be back in the day that you couldn't even go to confession outside of your parish. Is that true?
3: Yes. So under the previous law, in order to fulfill your obligation for Mass and in order to have valid sacramental confessions when, say, you're not traveling or something like that, you had to go to your parish, your territorial parish.
2: Wow.
3: That was just the way it was, because there was this idea that you are part of your territorial parish. You couldn't really do this sort of church shopping that's done today. So whatever your territorial parish was, that's where you're expected to go. But the law has changed. But still, technically, your territorial pastor, regardless of where you go to Mass, unless you go to a personal parish like fraternity parish, your territorial pastor has the primary responsibility for your spiritual well-being, even if you don't actually attend Mass there. So it's a weird situation that's allowed for under the current law.
2: Wow. Lots to learn here on the show, especially about the way that things were. And very inspiring, I know, for a lot of our listeners to hear about maybe something that they're missing out on in their particular parish, and inspiring them to pick up what was always holy from the past. Please consider supporting the show and help us to reach more people with these wonderful bits of information and inspiration on heard across from all of the shows here at the Station of the Cross, but especially on Ask a Priest Live. 1-877-711-8500. That's our call-in line. If you want to support the show or the apostolate at large, give us a call, 1-877-711-8500. I'm going to ring the bell here. Anonymous in Brooksville, Florida is on the board with $90. So that was actually doubled to $180 because we are matching every dollar here in this hour. So any amount of support that you send in is going to get doubled. So $180 on the board. That leaves us with $3,410 left to go. A little bit under that, since I don't think this is counting the doubling here. But we're on our way here. If you want to support us, give us a call. 1-877-711-8500. While you're calling your pledge, make sure to leave your question. Father Rock will answer it during this hour. This came to us from our friend Felix over on YouTube. Good to see you, Felix. Felix asks, some say the oldest manuscripts of Mark, the Gospel of Mark, end at chapter 16, verse 8, with the women fleeing and telling no one. And a longer ending was added later. How true is this, Father?
3: Yes, well, thank you for your question. So there are what scholars or biblical scholars identify as the shorter ending of Mark and then the longer ending of Mark. And there is some debate over who actually penned the longer ending. It is considered canonical, so you can't just go and reject it. But the question is sort of, who is the author? Is it the same author who wrote the rest of the gospel, or was it someone else under the inspiration of the Holy Spirit who wrote it? So there's debate about that. There is a episode on the Classical Theism podcast, which goes into this in detail, which we can post on the show notes. It was with Father James Brent, who is a Dominican, who goes into more detail, but it is something that is disputed in terms of authorship and not canonicity. So I hope that helps a little bit, at least.
2: Excellent. We're here with Father William Rock from the Priestly Fraternity of St. Peter. He happens to be a knighted Catholic priest, which is really interesting. Very, very cool distinction among the other priests here on the show. Father, thank you for joining us today to answer questions. We are also raising funds for our Catholic Media Apostolate. Phone line is open for your pledge, 1-877-711-8500. Moving on to Rahman, who emailed this. I'm reaching out to seek spiritual guidance as someone coming from a Hindu background who is exploring Christianity and Catholic teachings. I would deeply appreciate your guidance on the following questions. We'll start with one here. He asks, as a Catholic, is it mandatory to drink wine and receive the Eucharist? Or how does the church view participation in Holy Communion? Well, as you know, as Catholics, we don't believe that's just wine. That actually becomes the body, blood, soul, and divinity of our Lord Jesus. But there's that music. We're going to take a very quick break and leave you on this cliffhanger. And use this as an opportunity. Believe me, Ramon is among many people who are outside of the church, who are looking and trying to discover Christianity. And they're doing it through this powerful Catholic medium, the medium of radio, the medium of content posted on YouTube, streaming everywhere. And that's only possible because of your support. Please give us a call and help us to continue this great work. 1-877-711-8500. 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Stay with us.
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2: Blessed be the holy name of Jesus, and welcome back to Ask a Priest Live. We're here with Father William Rock. Left you on a cliffhanger here. We had a friend, Ramon, send in an email. I guess he's coming from a Hindu background, and he's exploring Catholicism here. And he wants to know, is it mandatory to drink the precious blood and receive the Eucharist? I guess he's asking under both species. And how does the church view participation in Holy Communion? That's a big question there, Father, at the end there. How would you answer that?
3: Yes, well, thank you for your question. So to begin with, I would say that the current law of the Catholic Church is that in order to maintain a state of good standing within the church and to avoid committing mortal sin, the faithful are obligated to receive Holy Communion once a year at Easter time. And what Easter time is going to depend on where you are. In the United States, Easter time is considered from the first Sunday of Lent until Trinity Sunday. So you have a wide period of time to fulfill that obligation. And then outside of that obligation, once it's fulfilled, the faithful are free to receive or not receive as they are so inclined, but it is encouraged that they receive frequently and as frequently as they are inclined to do. When it comes to the actual reception, There is no obligation to receive under what we would call both species, under the species or appearance of bread and under the appearance of the species of wine. It suffices to fulfill the obligation and for any communion to receive under either species, either just the appearance or species of bread or just the appearance of species of wine. Although generally, you're not going to have the wine distributed or the species of wine distributed without the species of bread. But even in that case, you're not obligated to receive from both. If you only want to receive under the appearance of bread, then where both are offered, then that's your choice. If you are at a place where only the appearance of bread is offered, then that's what you'll have to receive. So I hope that helps.
2: Great. And as a follow-up question, he asks, why do Catholics pray the rosary? And is there a required number of times one should pray it per week?
3: So Catholics pray the rosary in order to honor Blessed Mary, the mother of our Lord, and also to meditate on various aspects, which are called mysteries associated with the rosary, the mysteries of the life of our Lord and our Lady, in order to kind of more internalize them and to reflect on them. And there's no strong requirement, I would say, to pray the rosary at all, but it is generally encouraged. And Our Lady, when she was at Fatima, asked, using a Portuguese word, but asked that a third of the rosary be prayed daily. So the full rosary traditionally was 150 Hail Marys with other prayers throughout in imitation of the Psalter, which is 150 Psalms. But that can be divided up into three sets of mysteries. And Our Lady at Fatima asked that one set of mysteries or a third of the rosary be prayed daily. But there's no sort of hard and fast requirement for that. It's a good thing to do, but it's not strictly obligatory. So I hope that helps.
2: Great question, Ramon. Hope that helps. And just know that this resource is available to you on your journey into the church, praying for you and for your conversion. Thank you for sending in that question. Friends, this is the power of Catholic radio. This is the power of Catholic medium as a whole, because we don't only stream radio in your city, you know, with all of the antennas and technology that we have for radio. We actually, a couple years ago, decided to step into the territory of Catholic media, and we rebranded accordingly. We started streaming video, and this content is making a big difference in the world, not just in the United States, but in the world at large. It is helping people to come to know, love, and serve our Lord Jesus Christ. And that's something that's worth sharing and preserving. If you love the show and you want to help support us, help support the Station of the Cross, give us a call at 1-877-711-8500. During this hour, we're trying to raise $3,500 for the apostolate. And it looks like we have so far raised $180 towards that goal. So any gift, any size is going to get doubled this hour. We're matching dollar for dollar thanks to a very generous benefactor. So call in your pledge, 1-877-711-8500. You might consider coming in at a dollar a day. That is the mission partner level, and that's the backbone of our apostolate. If you can come in at a dollar a day, that helps us to plan ahead and work on more wonderful initiatives to get this content in front of more people, and so that more people can come to know and love and serve our Lord. So it's worth sharing. Father Rock from the Priestly Fraternity is joining us here today, and he's answering some of the questions that came in via email. But if you call in a pledge, let the call screener know that you have a question for Father Rock, and they'll pass it over to us and answer it. Father, there's some people in the chat wondering, hey, what is the story here about the being knighted? Can you give us a crash course on how that happened?
3: I guess I'll do my best. So the order that I'm associated with is called the Sacred Military Constantinian Order of St. George, that according to pious tradition goes back to the Emperor Constantine. But more sort of, I guess, solid historical argumentation, if you want to say, would point to a time during after the fall of Constantinople. But the pious tradition does go back to Constantine. Some of these knights were present at my ordination and also at my first mass in New Jersey. And a couple years ago, I started in sort of collaboration with the Italian apostle of the Archdiocese of Newark to restore devotion to Our Lady under the title of Our Lady of the Torrent, the Madonna della Lavina, at my home parish in Caldwell. And we just had the feast 2 Saturdays ago. And at that event, there were also members of the order present. And as I was working with them and they're kind of working with me, one of the ones who were there contributing, who is kind of a big shot in the order in the United States, said, "Hey, you should apply." And I was like, "Oh, this would be neat, a way to sort of honor my ancestors and to sort of dig more deeper into my Southern Italian Sicilian heritage, because that's where the order is associated with, the kingdom of the two Sicilies in Southern Italy before it was conquered, we can say, without getting into the details of that." And so I got permission from my provincial and went through this application process and had to go through all these different levels of review. And eventually I was approved and was knighted about a year ago, a little over a year ago.
2: So
3: that's kind of the short version, I guess.
2: So what comes first, right? I mean, when, like, for example, a pope is canonized, you say Saint Pope Pius X. How do we call you, Father?
3: You can call me Father Rock, or I guess if you're feeling really adventurous, then it's Reverend Cavaliere Rock you could do, or Cavaliere Reverendo would also be an option, but Father is fine. Incredible. Unless you feel inclined otherwise, I guess.
2: Amazing. Well, Father Rock joins us today to answer your questions here. These have been emailed to us, and we're answering these as we try to raise funds for this Catholic Media Apostle. If you're able to help, again, that number is 1-877-711-8500. This question comes from Sydney in Wisconsin. She asks, "Recently, I was on Indeed looking around for work, and I saw an ad for a part-time job at a Methodist church for a camera operator. She says, as a Catholic, would I be able to apply for this job? I wouldn't directly be participating in their services. I would just operate the camera for them. What do you think, Father?"
3: Well, thank you for your question there, Sydney. And I guess it is important to point out that it's a camera operator for a live streaming of the service. And so even if you're not actively participating, we would say, directly in the service, you are contributing to the service and promoting it and making it available. So no, that would be forbidden. You would not be allowed to do that. You would not be permitted to support and spread Protestant worship. That would not be proper for a Catholic to do.
2: Wow. You see, these are the types of questions that come in very regularly on the show. People are looking for answers to situations like this. They're looking for pastoral guidance. And this is what the show facilitates for them. They facilitates answers for all of these wonderful questions. And it's only possible through your support. Thank you so much, Sydney, for calling in that question. Leonard wants to know, is it correct to say that our faith places a higher value on repentance than on guilt?
3: So I guess, to begin with, thank you for your question. So repentance has to involve contrition. And contrition is the detestation of sin, and particularly for sins committed in the past. And so we don't want to have a contrition that is overbearing, one that sort of debilitates us, but there cannot be true repentance without true contrition, which is going to involve, in a sense, the guilt to realize that we've done something wrong and that we need to repent from it and make confession and satisfaction for it. So it can be that guilt can be, again, disproportional or improper, but it should not be completely excluded, because without guilt, without contrition, there cannot be repentance.
2: Yeah,
3: so I hope that helps.
2: That's true. Yeah, I think the modern culture says, you know, don't feel bad about anything. just embrace it, you know? And so it's very important for, like you said, for the process there. Thank you, Leonard, for sending in that question. If you could call your gift, any size, that's going to help us to raise the goal during this hour. We're trying to raise $3,500 for a Catholic Media Apostolate. Can you call in? 1-877-711-8500. Your gift is going to be doubled. Now here, we're here with Father William Rock from the Priestly Fraternity of St. Peter. And along the way, we're answering questions that were emailed to us. This came in from Victoria. She writes, my sister has asked relatives on her husband's side of the family to be godparents for her baby. The proposed godparents were not married in the church. They aren't practicing Catholics and believe, and she says, I believe one of them is previously divorced. I gently told her what the church requires for the individuals to be godparents, but she has not received it well. Now, she says, while I don't believe having them as godparents would invalidate the baptism of the child, what happens when parishes allow or don't properly vet godparents who aren't technically eligible?
3: Well, thank you for your question. I'm sorry that you find yourself in this situation. That's right, that it wouldn't invalidate the baptism to have invalid godparents. And it really is on the pastor to ensure that those who are being presented as godparents meet the requirements. So if you're aware of a reason why a certain couple or an individual would not fulfill the obligation and they seem to be slipping through the cracks, then it would be good to let the pastor know that, because it's ultimately his responsibility. And either he has that by knowledge of the individuals directly or through a letter from their parish of record, or the parish where they're attending. So it really should be, if you have a concern, it should be brought up to the pastor. And if he doesn't obey that, then he'd be in violation of canon law, but he might just not know the situation. But there is the obligation to follow canon law and to ensure that we have Catholics in good standing as godparents, because they have an obligation to raise the child or ensure the child is raised in the faith. It's not just an honorary position. It does actually come with responsibilities. We want to make sure those who are taking on those responsibilities are competent to fulfill them. So there you go. Amen. I hope that helps.
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8: This is Steve Gleason with your one-minute tool for Catholic evangelism. Here's the question for your non-Catholic friend. What is the life expectancy of any human organization to exist under one rule of law? Well, here's your three best friendship tools for Catholic evangelism. Number one, the deceit of dominance. Kingdoms, empires, and societies all come and all go. Why? Moral decay, a blind eye, and defiance to the order of a civil society. Secondly, history. Kingdoms such as the Persians, the Greeks, the Ottomans, even the Roman Empire made it for around 1,000 years, but soon they all find themselves failing and imploding and finally splitting. Ah, but there's one that has survived, the Catholic Church, and under one rule of law. And thirdly, my take, a promise. Jesus said the Holy Spirit would infuse the apostles with a divine glue that would hold his church together. It is a human impossibility that the Catholic Church would persist through time, terror, and trouble. Well, the Rolling Stones have lasted 60 years, the Atlanta Braves about 150, the teetering Southern Baptists about 180, but we're still here 2,000 years later, and the best is yet to come. Find me online at Smarty Pants Catholic Evangelism.
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2: Blessed be the holy name of Jesus. Welcome back to Ask a Priest Live. We're here with Father William Rock from the Priestly Fraternity of St. Peter. 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You can make a donation there as well. But Father, this came in from Becca in Buffalo, New York. And she writes, while watching Fulton Sheen's beatification, I saw that they dissected his jaw as a relic. How does the church determine which body parts to use as relics?
3: Good question there. And thank you for reaching out. So I guess to begin with, I would say that if someone is declared a blessed or canonized as a saint, then all of their bodily remains are relics. So it's not as if the church says, well, only this part is a relic, only that part is a relic. The entire person, or at least what remains of the body after decomposition, would be considered a relic. Now, you can separate parts of them and they become quite a sort of separate relics. But all of them would be considered what we would say from the body of a blessed or a saint, a first-class relic. Any remaining body parts after decomposition, if there is any decomposition, would be considered a relic, even if it's removed, as it was with the jaw of Fulton Sheen. Second-class relics would be something that the saint owned and much used during their life. And a third-class relic is something which came into significant contact with a first-class relic, sort of later on after their life.
2: So
3: it's not just that the church chooses like, oh, this part of the body is going to be a relic. Like the entire body is a relic, of which smaller relics can then be taken out of.
2: Yeah.
3: Hope
2: so
3: that helps.
2: As a follow-up here from Becca, and I'm going to just interject this example here. I've seen that some seculars and even some Christians have taken like ashes from their deceased family members or a loved one, and they put them in necklaces and wear them. And we know that's wrong because, you know, you're kind of dissecting the body and, you know, it's very important for it to be intact here. But she asks a broader question. Why does the church create relics? She says, I thought our bodies are to remain intact for the resurrection. How is that different from somebody wearing the ashes of a loved one?
3: So I would say it's different because if we separate relics out from the body of a saint, it is because we know that that will be resurrected and be brought back together by the power of God. So we have the certitude of the church's declaration that this individual will be resurrected unto glory and everything will be brought back together. And because of that, we give it a certain honor. But if you're just saying, well, I'm going to take, you know, these ashes of my deceased relative and keep it as a keepsake, it's being done for a different reason. It's being done for more of a sentimental reason and not for a theological one. So even though they may look the same, it's because the motivations behind it and the belief behind it are different. It's what is the reason why one is allowed and one isn't. Kind of back to the question we had earlier about destroying things with fire. So even though it's sort of the same action, because the motivation is different, that has a different moral quality.
2: Wow. Great question, Becca. Thank you for sending it in. from Buffalo. This is actually where we're broadcasting right now. I'm actually not in Houston right now. I'm in Buffalo at the Mothership, a Station of the Cross. It's really a blessing to be here. And, you know, just before we went on, we had Mass here said for all of the intentions that people are calling in during the appeal. So please be assured of our prayers and help support our shows, especially Ask a Priest Live. If you love this show, please call in Pledge, 1-877-711-8500. May have time just for one question here. Father Pat asks, can you explain what John chapter 6, verse 63 means? He gave us the quote here. It is the Spirit that gives life, while the flesh is of no avail. The words I have spoken to you are spirit and life. He says, I'm confused, since a few passages before it says, quote, the bread that I give is my flesh for the life of the world, unquote.
3: Yes. Thank you for your question there, Pat. And several of the fathers of the church have commented on this passage and this seeming contradictory statements by our Lord. And they explain it by saying that the reception of Holy Communion, which is what our Lord is talking about in John chapter 6, the reception of our Lord's body in Holy Communion is not enough to suffice for salvation if one does not have the proper internal dispositions. So the body of our Lord, as it were, is not strong enough, in a sense, to save someone, or is of no avail if they

0: efficacious. So I hope that helps.
1: Wow, Father, you know, we get lots of different questions here on the show. What are your favorite kinds of questions to answer?
0: Usually ones having to do with liturgy or sacramental theology.
1: Yeah, I think you're
0: those are sort of my go-tos.
1: Yeah, especially the liturgical questions. Those are fantastic because the liturgy is there's so much in between the lines that we really don't think about all that much in the liturgy. So it's a wonderful resource to be able to hear your answers here, Father. Thank you for joining us today. Well, we're kind of close to the end here of the show. We're still trying to raise funds for our Catholic Media Apostolate. If you love the program, please consider making a pledge. You can do so by picking up the phone and calling 1-877-711-8500. That's 1-877-711-8500. If you've experienced some consolation, gotten some great advice from a priest here on the show, please consider supporting it. 1-877-711-8500. 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You can click on the banners there, and it'll take you to the donation portal. While you're there, you'll see some of the different tiers, and you may consider coming in at one of those monthly donations. Like, for example, as a mission partner, which is $30 a month. That's actually breaking down to $1 a day. Or maybe you're able to give $360 one time. You can do that as well in a lump sum. And there's all kinds of wonderful gifts that we're giving out during the appeal at different tiers. But any gift, any size is going to help us achieve the goal of $3,500 this hour. I have someone to thank here, Lynn in Rochester, New York, a one-time donation of $50. Thank you, Lynn. No prayer requests there, but we're going to pray for you anyway, Lynn. Can't stop us. We want to pray for you. Thank you, Lynn, for sending in that pledge. And thank you, Father, for being on the show today. For those who are listening exclusively live, this only applies to you. Could you leave us with your priestly blessing?
0: Benedicite Domini potentis, Patris et Filii, et Spiritus Sanctus, super vos in mania semper. Amen.
1: Amen. Thank you, Father, again for joining us today, and happy Michaelmas. We're going to be right back. Coming up next, we're going to have Sarah Kane join me. We're going to continue fundraising for the Station of the Cross. Hope you'll stick around if you're listening on air.

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I'm here to remind you that without your support, Sarah Kane and I would not be able to help you rise right every weekday morning here on the Station of the Cross. We've just launched our 2026 Fall Appeal, and our theme is near and dear to our hearts here on Rise Right. 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On September 30th, we celebrate the feast of Saint Jerome, confessor and doctor of the Church. Jerome was born in the old Roman province of Dalmatia in the mid-4th century. He studied in Rome, where he was eventually baptized, then in other parts of Europe, before departing for the East. He spent some time as a hermit near Antioch, in which city he was ordained, and became a good friend of St. Gregory Nazianzen in Constantinople. Jerome served for several years in Rome, where he assisted Pope St. Damasus I, but his often harsh temperament and blunt criticisms made him unpopular, and after the Pope's death, Jerome returned to the East. He lived the rest of his life in devout asceticism at a monastery in Bethlehem. While in Rome, Jerome had begun the work of translating a new Latin edition of the Holy Bible, which came to be known as the Vulgate, or the commonly used version. The Vulgate was affirmed as the official Latin

Latin version of the Bible by the Council of Trent. Jerome wrote many other works, including much commentary on Scripture, and he corresponded frequently with other church fathers like St. Augustine. His relics were brought back to Rome sometime after his death in the year of our Lord 420. Jerome is often portrayed accompanied by a lion, which he had healed and tamed at his monastery. Also honored on this day are Saints Victor and Ursus of the Theban Legion, St. Honorius of Canterbury, and many other martyrs, confessors, and holy virgins. For more about the saints and seasons of the Catholic Church, visit thestationofthecross.com/saints and seasons.

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2: A Catholic take. What you need to know right now. A bold synthesis of inspiration and information. Keeping you up to date on the news and issues from a courageous Catholic perspective.
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4: Praise be to Jesus Christ. Welcome back to A Catholic Take, a bold synthesis of information and inspiration. I'm your host, Joe McLean. Praise be to God. It is good to be on with you. We are raising funds this week, so not that A Catholic Take was normal on a regular day, but it's definitely not normal this week, that's for sure. We are going to have some great conversation. Father Robert McTagg from the Catholic Current is on the team today. We're going to be talking about some stories in the headlines. For instance, a bishop in Antwerp is basically saying synodality could come to an end soon. Let's all pray that's true. We'll get into it soon in the show. Plus, I want to talk a little bit about Michaelmas as well, and we'll see what other trouble we get into. But along the way, we've got to pass the hat and ask for the funds that we need to do what we do, to keep A Catholic Take on the air. So if this show has been a benefit to you, if you've appreciated the show in any way, shape, or form, I would be super grateful, along with my colleagues here at the Station of the Cross Catholic Media Network, if you would consider making a contribution to the cause. In fact, I believe it's a dollar-for-dollar match this hour, all hour long. Every dollar gets doubled immediately when you call 877-711-8500. 877-711-8500 is the number. I do need to raise $5,500 in this hour, so I could really use your help. Maybe, perhaps, we can get 10 calls going. 10 calls. 10 people, not 10,000, not even 100, just 10. Looking for 10 people to call in right now, a gift of any size at 877-711-8500. Would you kick us off by making that pledge right now? 877-711-8500. I'm going to get there. It's like that afternoon lull. Father, welcome. Thanks for hanging out. My brain is half asleep this afternoon. I'm ready for a nap. How about you?
5: Well, you know, Joe, I'm in missionary mode, and when a Jesuit is in missionary mode, he doesn't feel tired until the job is completely done. You just get it done, and you count the cost later. So I'm all in. I'm right there with you, buddy.
4: I guess I'm getting old then, because I'm a wee bit sleepy right now. But I do have somebody to thank already, and I'm very excited about this. Mark from Tewksbury, Massachusetts, on the team. Thank you, Mark from Tewksbury. $150 one time. That is super helpful. Well, God bless you, Mark, for that. Pray for wife and daughter's health. That kicks us off. That's caller number one. I only need 9 more. Where are the other 9, as our Savior said? So that phone number is 877-711-8500. 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Plus, producer James is on the team this afternoon. And we have what is the teaser for our saint of the day today?
6: Today, Joe, we have St. Michael the Archangel. So, St. Michael, pray for us. And as commander of the heavenly army and protector of the church, St. Michael is also the patron of soldiers and police and is traditionally depicted accompanying souls to judgment. Today's feast, known as Michaelmas, commemorates the dedication of the Basilica of St. Michael on Mount Gargano in Italy and honors Michael as Prince of the Angels.
4: Ooh. You know, today, this morning, I published a video. I've been doing a lot of storytelling lately. I want to tell more stories about the Catholic faith, about our history, etc. So if you like the storytelling, let me know. If you don't like the storytelling, you can let me know that too. 877-711-8500. You can call us when you make your pledge. You can tell us what you think. But I published, and can you cue that up? Give us a quick teaser about this story. September the 29th, 1529, about the Battle of Vienna that would lead up to the Battle of Lepanto. Please play a real quick clip of that.
7: I want to tell you a story. We're walking the road towards Lepanto, and today it's Michaelmas, September the 29th. And on this day in 1529, there is a story that you need to hear.
4: All right, well, we'll tease it there. That's a pause.
7: There is a big church.
4: We'll pause. If you want to hear the rest of it, you got to go to the YouTube channel. You can find it on Joe McClain on YouTube. You can look for it there. But we are trying to raise the money we need. I just heard a second call. That means we only need 8 more calls to get to 10 calls. So could you be one of 8? 877-711-8500. 8 more callers. Thanks to Michelle in Woodland Park, Colorado, on the team at $25. God bless you. And, oh, she's a fan of yours, Father. She's given this gift in honor of you. So praise be to God. Thank you, Michelle. That was very generous.
5: Oh, thank you so much. Thanks be to God. Non sum dignus.
4: Yeah, praise be to Jesus in all things. Okay, Father, there's a couple of stories that I wanted to get your hot take on today. I thought this first one was just fun. There is a bishop in Antwerp, and he says that it would be a huge failure unless we ordain married clergymen, then that would be a threat to synodality itself. Synodality will fail, Father, unless we have married clergy. Oh no. What will we do?
5: You know, I imagine a cartoon figure labeled synodality and the bishop has a gun to his head and we got to ordain married clergy or synodality is going to get it. You know, please don't hurt my family. That's crazy. That's nonsense. You know, I'm going to say something that's going to upset a lot of people. Celibacy for clergy is not merely a discipline. There's a much deeper significance to that. And if I had another hour and a half, I can go through it. But as a knee-jerk reaction, when anyone says that celibacy is merely a discipline, what they're really saying is, I don't understand sacramental symbolism.
4: Right.
5: So there is that. I just stumbled upon a brief video from Fulton Sheen towards the end of his life where he said, not only did he say that women can't be priests, he said they can't preach because he said it is given to men to plant the seed, which is the word. And you do violence to the nuptial imagery of the nature of the church and the sacraments. So, and boy, oh boy, Joe, the other day I get on mailing lists and I said, how did I get on these mailing lists? And there was a question about, are we asking the right question regarding the ordination of women? And rather than saying, does the church have the authority to ordain women, which John Paul said no to, and St. Paul said no to, said the real question is, you know, rather than going to, you know, St. Paul and a few things he said, we should be really asking, does God want to ordain women now? And I said, well, that reduces St. Paul to just some guy with an opinion, and that scripture isn't revelation from God. So sure, if you just ignore what the church has always taught, then the field is wide open. And if the idea that somehow it's celibacy that is the deal breaker for priesthood, I would say that's not true. The deal breaker is most people act like they don't believe what they claim to believe. We also have to admit that, you know, vocations come from families. And when we set up a tax and welfare system that inhibits people from starting families and small businesses, and we absolutize a culture that honors contraception and abortion, of course we're not going to get vocations. So rather than repent, let's instead ignore what God has written in our bodies and nature and what he's written in scripture and tradition. So I'm not buying it. And by God, golly, if synodality has to take the hit for the sake of truth, I'd say that's a small price to pay.
8: Oh, shucks. So what will we do with synodality?
5: Oh, well.
8: Darn it, Bitsies. Anyway, hey, listen, I got some people to thank. I want to come back to this point, though. That was well said, Father. But Kathy, in Pittsburgh, New York, I believe, you know, Kathy, you are amazing. God bless you. First-time donor on the team, a monthly donor at that. So thank you, Kathy. Praying for your family for sure, but we're so grateful that you are on our side. So God bless you for it. Magdalene from Buffalo, New York, $500. Praise be to Jesus. Thank you so much.
5: Wow.
8: Says, pray for our country, vocations, for the priesthood, and religious life. Magdalene, I will definitely be keeping this in prayer here, but also, just so you know, we have masses said. We had one said just this morning in our chapel here at the studio, and we include all of the prayer requests for our donors. So if there's anything specific you would like us to pray for, dear listener, you can call that in, 877-711-8500. So we've got four callers. I was calling for 10. I need another six. I've got four, looking for six. Can you be one of six callers right now at 877-711-8500, 877-711-8500. $4,500 still to raise this hour. So I've got to, just under 40 minutes to get that done so I could use your help, or just under 50 minutes, rather. 877-711-8500. Please call. Need six calls. Looking for six more to get to 10. Got four, need six. Eight, I take that back. Eileen, Front Royal, Virginia, on the team at $100. God bless you. So pray for children away from the church. The most common prayer request we get is that one, Eileen. So be assured of our prayers for you and for your family. I need five now. I've got five. I need five more. Looking for five more callers. 877-711-8500. $4,475 still to raise. Can you help us chip away at that? Is that something you might help us to accomplish this hour? It is a dollar for dollar match. Take your hard-earned money and stretch it as far as possible at 877-711-8500. More in just 2 minutes from now. Father and I will be right back.
9: Atheists claim they don't need God to be a good person, implying God's not relevant to morality. But is this true? Well, atheists can be good in the sense of knowing behaviors that respect the goods of human nature and living accordingly. St. Paul acknowledges this natural moral law in Romans chapter 2. But this doesn't mean God is irrelevant when it comes to morality. And here's the reason. Besides God's grace being necessary to live the moral law perfectly and merit heaven, God is necessary for the law to be morally binding. How can the moral law be binding if there's no moral lawgiver behind it that surpasses human authority? The answer is, it can't. So an atheist can follow the natural moral law, but only the theist is consistent in saying that such a law is morally obligatory. I'm Carlo Broussard with the Ready Reason for Catholic Answers, Catholic.com.
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8: Praise be to
4: Jesus Christ. Welcome back to A Catholic Take, a bold synthesis of information and inspiration. I'm your host, Joe McClain. So good to be on with you. Praise be to God. It is Fun Drive Week, and we're talking about the joy of being Catholic for the glory of God and for the salvation of souls. We're raising money because we get our funding from you. We're not going to get a check from the Vatican. We're not going to get a check from your diocese. We don't have, George Soros isn't on our team. You know, we're not going to get big checks from big donors. We get them from you. The widow's mite, the power of the widow's mite. You are the wind in our sails. So our evangelization work is your evangelization work. And we're passing the hat. 877-711-8500. I just heard that phone line ring. I think that might be seven calls on the hook. I was going for 10. I want to say that means we have seven on the hook, which means I only need another three to get to 10. I still need to raise $4,300 because Martha in Clemens, North Carolina, first-time donor, one-time gift of $102.70. Praise be to God. Martha, you are on the team, and we love it. So thank you for your gift. 877-711-8500. Three more people at 877-711-8500. But Father Robert McTagg is our guest. He is the host of A Catholic Current. That's coming up next, and I'm looking forward to that conversation. He's got a clip of Fulton Sheen that it's like one of the last ever interviews of Fulton Sheen, if not the last. Pretty powerful. We'll get into it in the next hour. Stick around. But Father, welcome back. I want to go back to this bishop in Antwerp. You know, it's like a double-edged sword. On one hand, the bishop is saying, listen, there's a vocational crisis. There's no priest here. And I know that there are priests in that diocese who probably have to care for multiple parishes, not one or two, but probably four or five different parishes that they're just traveling around saying masses when and where possible. That's caller number eight, looking for two more, 877-711-8500. But, so there is a vocation crisis. But here's the question I guess I have for you, Father. It's not just, you pointed it out. God's design is for this celibate priesthood. And praise be to God, I think we should keep it. But why is this idea that, like, if we just allow married men to be ordained, it's going to fix everything? And then the other question, I guess, is, golly gee whiz, is the Synod really going to save the church in this crazy world with our declining numbers? It seems like both of those are just naive at best. What would you say?
5: Oh, there are two things going on. First of all, he kind of let the mask fall regarding the nature of synodality, that synodality is our way of getting around dogma, that everything is up for grabs, and the genius of committee is going to fix everything. And that's precisely what not synodality historically has been, and what it shouldn't be and mustn't be and really can't be. So that's the first thing. The other thing regarding, he's also showing that he doesn't really understand the celibacy. You know, it's like you go to the amusement park, you have to be this tall to get on this ride. That somehow celibacy is some bizarre historical requirement that we don't know what to do with. I remember when I was in grad school in my mid-20s, and I happened to find myself in conversation with a priest from my diocese, and he suggested that I might have had a vocation. I said, Father, thank you. I think about that too. But at this point in my life, I'm 24, I don't know that I can honestly choose celibacy. And he laughed at me, and he said something I'll never forget. He said, nobody chooses celibacy. It's just something you put up with. Well, no wonder we're in the mess that we're in. Celibacy is a declaration about yourself and a call from God. It's a declaration about male and female and marriage and the nature of the church. And some people are given a gift. And I think more people can receive the gift if we have a culture that says, men and women are really different. Marriage is really important. And we know who Christ is as priest, prophet, and king. But if you throw all that away, why would you want to bother being a priest under any circumstances?
4: Right. You know, as if we can't control ourselves, right? Like, listen, I understand that God's favorite vegetable is, of course, chocolate.
8: it grows on trees, bushes, so it counts. It sure, qualifies. Yeah. So I get it. It's naturally a great thing, perhaps maybe the eighth sacrament even. But, you know, as great as it is, can I not control myself? Can I not say no to such a great thing as chocolate? Of course I can. Then what's the difference between that and sex? I mean, it's a good thing. It's a great thing. It's a holy thing between a man and a woman committed in the right. sacrament of marriage. It's wonderful. It's beautiful. It's amazing. But it can still be controlled. Or does it control us? I think it reveals something more nefarious about our concupiscent nature that maybe we're not willing to admit out loud, that perhaps we have lacked control these last, especially, I mean, since the dawn of time, since the fall of man in the garden, but perhaps even these last 60 years in the sexual revolution, maybe it quietly has won that war and we're not willing to admit it.
5: Well, you know, I told my students years ago, I said, look, even prolonged abstinence from sex has not been proven to cause blindness, madness, or death. Okay, so let's start with that. And really, I think it comes back to the notion of marriage. And to say that no one can live celibacy, what that really means is we haven't presented Christ in a manner that is so compelling that a man would be willing to sacrifice great and natural goods for an even greater supernatural good. And so we have to admit, if we're going to have married clergy, number one, we need to admit that we've failed. Mm-hmm. And number two, we need to tell all the people in the pews, you want married clergy? I don't think you're willing to pay for it. So, because what you'll need to do is whatever you put in God's tip jar every week, multiply it times 10, put it in an escrow account for right. 5 years, yeah. and then come back to me and then show me whether or not you're going to accept clergy married with children.
8: Right. Yeah, exactly.
5: You know, look, in most dioceses, you know, the priest retirement fund is underfunded. Mm. Look, the irony is that what this Bishop of Antwerp said is, on the one hand, absolutely unserious because he hasn't thought it through what it means. And on the other hand, it's as serious as a heart attack because he hasn't thought it through and what it means. If this were a student essay, I would circle those paragraphs and write, what you've written here casts doubt on your understanding. And we're in a heap of trouble when ordinaries of diocese seem to indicate a fundamental lack of understanding regarding the sacramental nature of the church.
8: Yeah, praise be to God. By the way, I've got some updating to do here. I'll come back to that in a minute,
5: please,
8: Father.
5: Yeah.
8: But let me just thank Robert, Buffalo, New York, $100 one time. God bless you, Robert. Thank you for your gift. Mm-hmm. Pray for health issues, conversion of non-Catholics. Yay and amen. Patty, my good friend from the Hill Country of Texas, thank you for calling your $20 gift in. Thank you for being on the team. Pray for my husband, children, and grandchildren to come back to the faith, and for Father John Mary Foster. We will be praying. Linda, Springfield, Massachusetts, one time, $20. God bless you. Thank you for being on the team. Conversion of family members. Thank you, Linda. Mary, Hyde Park, Massachusetts. That is a monthly gift. God bless you. Praise be to Jesus. Mary, thank you for that monthly gift. We really need monthly gifts, so that was really helpful. Prayers for her husband. Be assured of that. Anonymous, Jamaica Plains, Massachusetts, on the team at 360. That is one of our mission partner levels. So they're going to get to hang out with you, Father, once a month in the Straight Answers with Father McTagg. That is a private meeting for our donors at the mission partner level or above. So call for details at 877-711-8500 if you want to get in on that. 877-711-8500. But Anonymous in Jamaica Plain, God bless you. Thank you for being on the team. So right now, that was 11 calls. So we got our 10. Glory be to God. Thank you for that. The need is still $3,672.30. We still have to hit that number, but the great news is it's a dollar-for-dollar match. We've raised $1,800 already this hour, and that all got doubled immediately because of the dollar-for-dollar match. So let's continue. We need $3,600. Perhaps maybe there's just one person who can do an Apostle Club-level gift. That's a $1,200 gift. It's a big one, And most people can't do that. And that's fair. But perhaps maybe just one can. Call us if you can. 877-711-8500. 877-711-8500. But let's go for another 10. Can we get another 10 calls on the line? Not 1,000, not even 100, just 10. I got one. I heard that phone line ring a minute ago. So now I'm looking for nine. Nine callers at 877-711-8500. That's 877-711-8500. There's caller number two looking for eight. I've got two and need eight. 877-711-8500. Father, one of the other aspects to the story about the bishop, Bishop Bonnie in Antwerp, is this guy is already saying he's going to be ordaining married men by 2028. He's not asking for permission. At least that's not how I take it. He's basically saying, I'm going to be doing this. And what he's saying in this article, and we can link to it. Can we just still do show notes today, Producer James? We can put the show notes up at the top of the hour on the website, and we can include the link to this conversation. But what he's basically saying is, if by 2028, which is his deadline, not the Vatican's, it's his deadline. If the Vatican doesn't legally allow what he's planning to do anyway, that would be a fatal move, a fatal blow, he's saying, to synodality. Again, it's, dare I say, it feels arrogant. Like, he's telling the Vatican when and what they're supposed to do. Did I miss the memo? Did white smoke pop out and he became the Pope? Because I missed that, if so.
5: Well, you know, given that the word schism has been in common parlance for the past few months, it is a bit of a head scratcher. Joe, what this puts me in mind of several years ago, Cardinal Seurat suggested that priests offering Mass ad orientem towards the liturgical east, facing God with the congregation, is a good thing. And maybe we should try it just for the season of Advent. And within 72 hours, Francis publicly rebuked and humiliated Cardinal Seurat for hinting at the possibility of, for 4 weeks, doing what the church has done for millennia. So now, when you've got this great rupture in Catholic teaching and tradition clearly being suggested by a man who's given no evidence of his understanding, and we hear not even crickets. Now, why is 2028 an important number? Well, because, you know, synodality hasn't been synodal enough. So in 2027, we're going to have an ecclesial assembly. And even that is not going to be synodal enough, because there's going to be another ecclesial assembly in 2028. And we're going to get synodaled good and hard. And by golly, you're going to like it. But according to this bishop, if we haven't been synodalized in just the right way, then he's going to have to do what he wants to do because reasons.
8: Because reasons.
5: And this is a disaster. This is a disaster. And I'm waiting for someone in charge to intervene.
8: I feel like I've been synodaled way too often, and now I feel like I need therapy. But hold that thought, Father. We're going to go to a break. We'll be back in 2 minutes. I had two calls. I want to say I've got two calls on the hook. Looking for 10. I need 8 more. Can you be one of 8 callers right now? Any gift, any size. We're just trying to chip away at this $3,600 need for this hour. Dollar for dollar match. 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That's 877-711-8500. We'll be right back, but call now.
11: Let us pray for our Archbishop Richard Henning. 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Let us pray. 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
12: The church has always taught that every soul receives all the graces they need for salvation. 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
8: Jesus Christ, welcome back to A Catholic Take, a bold synthesis of information and inspiration. I'm your host, Joe McClain. Praise be to God. And we had a huge gift just come through. Anonymous in Lewiston, New York. Ooh, way to come in big. 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We made the call and they responded. 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Thank you for that $1,200 gift. 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We're down to $2,400. 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We were going for 10, so I need 8. 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Connie, Topeka, Kansas on the team. First time donor. God bless you, Connie. Thank you for your one-time gift. That means a lot that you're on our side. We love you for it. Praise be to God. And that phone line is now open and available. 877-711-8500. So we're three calls now, looking for 10, so I need 7. 7 is what I'm looking for. 7 hardcore Catholics that want to change the world for the glory of God and for the salvation of souls. 877-711-8500 is that phone number. Father Robert McTague is our guest from the Catholic Current. His show is up next. Looking forward to that. We've been talking about the bishop in Antwerp who is basically giving an ultimatum. It seems like an ultimatum to me, to the Vatican, that they must ordain married men by 2028 or else synodality may suffer. Oh, darn it, to Bitsies. What would we do without synodality? Father, I'm going to put another log on the fire, and that is the Michaelmas from today. As I said at the top of the hour, I just told this story. I published this story just this morning. On this day in history, September the 29th, 1529, the Ottoman Turks were attacking Vienna, and the walls were holding out. So they couldn't bring their cannon because God's providence made it rain really hard. So they couldn't bring the siege works or the big cannons through all that mud. So they left them behind, which meant they had to come and dig tunnels under the walls and try to blow them up. Well, that's what they did. But one man stood into the gap. Now, I don't want to give away the spoiler. I want everybody to go to my YouTube channel, watch that whole story, and let me know what you think. But I think it's an important story because that happened on the Feast of Michaelmas. Because the Sultan, Suleiman the Magnificent, so-called, he had threatened that he was going to have his breakfast inside the walls of Vienna on the Feast of St. Michael. And by the glory of God, the intercession of St. Michael, and one incredible 70-year-old man, it didn't happen. Now, I bring that up to say this. I think men are attracted to courage. And in the story I told today, this guy, the 70-year-old man, he inspired the Venetians to fight, and to keep off the far outnumbering, over 100,000 Ottoman Turks from entering the city. They followed courage. They followed that masculine courage. But it seems to me the bishop in Antwerp, perhaps even many in the church today, are missing this element. It's like they've forgotten what the lessons of Isaac Jogues or Brebeuf or some of these other great Jesuit martyrs who gave their life courageously, maimed and martyred, but would get up and do it all again tomorrow if they could. And that's what men are attracted to. That's what men want to follow, something greater than themselves. I think they've forgotten this. Why do they turn to everything but this? It's like, oh, synodality this, and oh, my emotionalism that, and instead of going back to what used to be so inspiring that would bring droves of men out to pursue the vocation, to go to seminary and want to be ordained, to want to be missionaries, to want to be martyrs even. Why have they forgotten that?
5: You know, I think of St. Francis Xavier in the missions all over Asia, sending letters back to the University of Paris, his alma mater, and people would, his letters would be read out loud and say, souls are being lost because you're not willing to man up and become a missionary. And people would stampede to Jesuit headquarters and all the major cities in Europe and say, send me. And because we had those exemplars, you know, and I think of the Grand Knight of Malta during the great siege of Malta in his 70s, and he was in the thick of it because he really believed and he was willing to put everything on the line. So for these great men in Vienna and Malta, for Isaac Jogues, for Francis Xavier, Christendom, the kingdom of Christ, wasn't a side gig. It wasn't a second career. It wasn't like, as my students would describe their religious affiliation as Catholic, I guess. It was everything. It was the pearl of great price. You know, we're headquartered in Buffalo. There used to be a Carmel in Buffalo. And on the 20th anniversary of my priesthood, I had a Misa Cantata in the beautiful chapel there with the sisters singing. And Joe, just the sisters singing in the entrite, I and the two grown men who were serving with me were bawling so uncontrollably that I didn't think we'd be able to start Mass. Wow. I'd say, guys, we're running out of entrite. We're going to have to cowboy up. And then later that summer, the solemnity of the Assumption, my anniversary in religious life, after Mass, the server said, Father, just look across the sanctuary towards the enclosure. And there are the sisters with their liturgical torches intoning the Salve Regina solemnly. Mm-hmm. And in that moment, with my own physical eyes, I saw why men got on horseback and rode across Europe to defend Jerusalem or to break the siege of Vienna or to get on ships with Don Juan of Austria to fight the Battle of Lepanto, because the kingdom of Christ is worth living and dying for. And whenever you hear that whiny voice saying, being good is hard, quit it, that voice is never from God.
8: No, for sure. Hey, by the way, the phone lines have stopped ringing. I need those phone lines to ring. We're looking for 10. We've got 3 on the line. We need 7 more. 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Dollar for dollar match. We have $2,400 still to raise. Is that something you can help us chip away at? Whatever the gift size that you can do, pray about it. 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By the way, you can also donate fast, easy, and secure on our website. 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And while you're there, you can see the giving levels. There's something for everybody. But if you do the mission partner level, then you get access to Father's private meetings with donors every single month. And it's Straight Answers with Father. You're going to love it. It's going to be a great opportunity for you. 877-711-8500. There's a phone line. Praise be to God. I got seven. Or I got four now. And now I need six. Six more callers. Can you be one of six right now? 877-711-8500. Just looking for six callers. 877-711-8500. You just mentioned, Father, about, Lepanto and the Crusades. I was thinking about Richard the Lionheart, the Third Crusade. This man was feared by the enemy. I mean, they feared him because he was so incredibly successful. This guy single-handedly would take on the enemy, charge into overwhelming numbers all by himself because he was passionate about the crusade. And it inspired so many men to follow him into the deadly fray. And I think that's the missing link here. I think, again, I just feel like we've forgotten this valuable lesson. And often people have said, Joe, you, what do you want these bishops to do? Grab your crozier, put on your mitre, go out into the public space and use the full breadth, width, and depth of your office to proclaim the good, the true, and the beautiful, and the one message of salvation for mankind. There's not a second message, just this one. Tell it to the world with gusto, with courage, and every man is going to want to get behind you on it because we are inspired by that passion, by that commitment, by that courage. But instead, what we see, Father, is we see emotionalism, gobbledygook. You read the latest document coming out of the Vatican, and it's, I hesitate to articulate for fear that it might deviate from the true course of rectitude. Like, nobody knows what any of this means, Father. And here we are just talking about this poor bishop in Antwerp who I kind of feel sorry for him, but at the same time, he already possesses everything he needs to fix the problem. Is it he can't see it? Is it he doesn't want to see it? I'm not sure which. What do you think?
5: McTague's axiom states that most institutions would rather die than admit to having made a mistake. And if he's not getting vocations, and he's not, then there's something been wrong for a very long time. Vocations don't dry up overnight. It's part of a long story arc. And then there's McTague's corollary. Most people haven't matured past the age of 15 and are still desperate to be invited to sit at the cool kids table at the high school cafeteria. And he's going to get bad press if he says, hey, you know what we need? We need real clarity about what it means to be a man. And men will not rally to a cause if the rallying cry is for diversity, green energy, and paperless offices, follow me to the listening session. No man will do that. No human being with a Y chromosome is going to buy into that. But we've got this bureaucratization, this cumbersome bureaucratization, and this false sense of the feminine. And there's the idea that if we just talk long enough, we can get rid of the dogmas that are inconvenient, and then we'll get what we really, really want, and we'll all live happily ever after. And human history tells a different story. Let's not forget, Joe, C.S. Lewis said, human history is the sad tale of people looking for something other than God to make them happy. You don't get God through dialogue and more meetings. You just don't.
8: No, you don't. I think I only need five more callers to get to that second set of 10. That would be amazing. So can you be one of five right now? 877-711-8500. 877-711-8500. One more time. 877-711-8500. Father, there was a sermon, there was a traditional Latin Mass said at St. Peter's Basilica at the altar of St. Michael today for Michaelmas. Praise be to God. I think it happens once every year, if I'm not mistaken. And the priest who said the Mass and gave the homily was Father Richard Cipolla. I think that's how you say it. He's from Connecticut. Preached a great sermon. I'm going to link to this sermon today. It's from Rate Chaley. We'll put it in the show notes at the top of the hour. But he talked about this, again, he's sort of touching on the same themes. There's all this emphasis about my freedoms and my emotions. And he talked about how the Archangel Michael, was the one to cast Lucifer out because he would not serve. And it is in the fidelity that is condemning Lucifer. St. Michael being, who is like unto God, you know, in him being faithful and zealous, by that very act is the condemnation of the Lucifer and his minions. And he talks about this personal freedom. Each person defines their own truth. This is a crisis of truth, but truth is a person, Father. That person is Christ, our Savior, and he was crucified for our salvation. So, again, why does the church embrace these sort of modernistic, post-French Revolution, post-Freemasonic ideals of fraternity and all this other stuff? You know, I think it's time for the revolution to come to an end. I guess that's my point, but that music means we're at a break. We'll come back to this. We'll let Father respond to the other side. But right now, we are still trying to raise I got some updates. I'll share them with you in a minute, but $1,452.30. That is the need. We've had, I need about another five calls. That's what I'm looking for. 877-711-8500. Any gift, any size. What can you do? Can you help us chip away at the $1,400 that we still need this hour? I'll have about 10 minutes to get that done. In 2 minutes from now, we're weighing back in with Father and your generous gifts. We'll be right back. Don't go anywhere.
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16: Here's the question for your non-Catholic friend. Does the word penance seem too Catholic and unnecessary? Are you fine with the reality of repentance, but not with the idea of penance? Well, here's your three best friendship tools for Catholic evangelism. Number one, good parents. Your finest son throws a ball at his brother, who with precision ducks, thus breaking the window behind him. Of course, forgiveness is granted. You then punish him for disobeying the command to not horse around in the house, so here's the rub. You then tell your son to go break out his piggy bank and pay for the new window. Have you had to do that? If so, then guess what? You believe in penance, not just repentance. Secondly, food and beverage trends. We have Pepsi Light, we have Yogurt Light, we have Bud Light, but can we please stop with the Christianity Light? St. Cyprian in the 4th century wrote, quote, "This penance is characterized by the exercise of tears, lamentation, fasting, and abstinence." Yikes. And thirdly, my take. Remember, forgiveness is for the guilty, repentance is for the disciple, but penance is for the brave. Come on, non-Catholic pastor, teach your flock penance. 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
8: Jesus Christ, welcome back to A Catholic Take, a bold synthesis of information and inspiration. I'm your host, Joe McClain. So good to be on with you. Praise be to God. Kathleen from Madison, Ohio, big gift, $1,000. Praise be to Jesus. You're on the team, and we couldn't be more grateful. God bless you for that big gift. It really took a chunk out of this hour's goal. Pray for Devin, for God's direction in his life as a 29-year-old male. And pray for the repose of the soul of Richard. Kathleen, be assured of our prayers for Devin or Devon and for the repose of Richard. In fact, we have masses said for these intentions, and we will most certainly include this intention in those masses. So thank you for that. Kathleen, God bless you. 877-711-8500. Thomas from Arnold, Maryland, on the team. Monthly gift at the mission partner level. Praise be to God, Thomas. Thank you for that generous gift. We really needed it. And ask for prayers for the house to sell. Yay and amen. We will be praying that you sell your house well and profitable too for your family. So thank you again for your gift. So the need right now is $1,152 with just under 10 minutes to get that done. So we've got $1,200. In fact, one our Apostle Club level giver, just one caller at the Apostle Club level gets this done. Could you imagine? That would be amazing. We've had six calls come in. I was looking for 10 more, so I need four. I've got six, I need four. Can you be one of four people calling any gift, any size? 877-711-8500. 877-711-8500. Alex from Belverde, Illinois is on the team, also a monthly giver and a first-time donor. God bless you, Alex. You're on the team and we love it. Thank you so much. Pray for all the canons of the Institute of Christ the King. Be assured of it. Alex, God bless you. That was a very generous gift. 877-711-8500. Just over $1,000 to go on about 10 minutes on the clock. We do need to hear from those other four callers to get this done. Please chip away at this $1,000. Let's hit the goal. We really need it. 877-711-8500. Father, let's go back to you. I want to ask you this question because Father Cipolla, who gave the homily at the traditional Latin Mass at St. Peter's on the altar of St. Michael, he mentions in his homily, you know, Lucifer is saying he won't serve. And everybody who is a son of Lucifer, as our Savior would put it, is someone who doesn't serve. So fidelity, service, faithfulness, like the opposite of non-serving should be the order of the day. But the world that we're living in, and Father's bringing this point out in his homily, the world uses the same language of freedom. Myself, I am the center of the universe and I will not serve. I think the world is more like that than they are of zealous fidelity. So how do we begin to address that? How do we correct that? How, especially if we're not willing to do the courageous thing and lead with true masculine spirituality?
5: We need an accurate diagnosis. I mean, my students love to talk about freedom, but it's always a negative freedom, freedom from any kind of constraint or limitation. But there was never a reference to the positive freedom, freedom for what? As Fulton Sheen would say, you know, people want to be a pendulum but not have a clock. Mm. And so St. Ignatius would say we're made for the praise, reverence, and service of God and thereby to save our soul. And then we line ourselves up accordingly because the only way to live out the praise, reverence, and service of God is to take up your cross and enter heaven through the narrow gate, through the bloody footsteps of, in the bloody footsteps of our Savior. That's a hard sell. I mean, C.S. Lewis had said, you don't realize how hard it is to be good until you try hard to be good. And then when you've got this whininess of being good is hard, quit it. St. Thomas Aquinas said that slackerdom, unfortunately translated as sloth, better is the Latin acedia, he said that's a worldly kind of sadness. It's a regret that real life takes sacrifice. So there's a trainer who said, you know, there are only two options. There's the pain of discipline and the pain of regret. There is no pain-free option. And as I said, the Bishop of Antwerp let the mask slip. Because the most extreme synodalists think that the pain of banging your head against dogma can go away if we discuss dogma to death and synodality. That's why he said if we're not ordained men by 2028, synodality will be at risk. What he's really saying is, what is synodality good for if dogma gets in the way of what I want? Yeah. And to that I say, get behind me, Satan.
8: Amen. Get thee behind me, Satan. Praise be to God for our donors. Again, let me give you an update here. Alex from Belverde called back. He called back. He just gave a monthly gift. Now he's giving a one-time gift of $100 and asked for prayers for the Holy Father. Alex, that was incredibly generous. So thank you for that one-time gift. Lorraine West, Springfield, Massachusetts, on the team for a monthly gift and a first-time donor. Lorraine, praying. God bless you. We're so grateful that you are on our team. Says, pray that God will always be with her. Be assured of it. Be assured of it. You can have every single confidence that the Lord will always be with you. As St. Paul would say in his letter to the Romans, if God is with us, who could be against us? I want to say this, chapter 8, verse 31. You can fact check that. Lorraine, God bless you. 877-711-8500. 877-711-8500. 877-711-8500. Here's the deal. We got to 18 calls, which means I'm too shy, just two callers shy of the 20 I was going for. So I need two calls. I need two calls. Help us get that. I'm a choleric melancholic. I've got to get what I got to get. All right. And then I need $852.30. And I've got about 3 minutes. Do I have 3 minutes, Producer James? How many minutes do I've got? About 3-4 minutes left to go. So
6: yep, just about 3 minutes.
8: I need help.

0: seems like this is part of the solution, not the problem. We should bring back St. Michael after every Mass all over the world. What say you? Thank you for the call, by the way.
1: Well, I agree. Let's not forget that before, you know, before 1965, St. Michael was mentioned throughout every Mass. And then in 1965 and thereafter, top men decided there should be no reference to St. Michael at all. I think that was a mistake.
0: Yeah. Why? Like, what? Where's the downside to praying to St. Michael? Literally, like, what could go possibly wrong for asking for St. Michael's intercession for us? I think the world and the church needs it now more than ever. Also, okay, I heard a phone line, so that means 19, which means I'm just one shy of 20. So please call right now. Can you be that one caller? 877-711-8500. 877-711-8500. 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
3: 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On September 30th, we celebrate the feast of Saint Jerome, confessor and doctor of the Church. Jerome was born in the old Roman province of Dalmatia in the mid-4th century. He studied in Rome, where he was eventually baptized, then in other parts of Europe, before departing for the East. He spent some time as a hermit near Antioch, in which city he was ordained, and became a good friend of Saint Gregory Nazianzen in Constantinople. Jerome served for several years in Rome, where he assisted Pope St. Damasus I, but his often harsh temperament and blunt criticisms made him unpopular, and after the Pope's death, Jerome returned to the East. He lived the rest of his life in devout asceticism at a monastery in Bethlehem. While in Rome, Jerome had begun the work of translating a new Latin edition of the Holy Bible, which came to be known as the Vulgate, or the commonly used version. The Vulgate was affirmed as the official Latin version of the Bible by the Council of Trent. Jerome wrote many other works, including much commentary on Scripture, and he corresponded frequently with other church fathers like St. Augustine. His relics were brought back to Rome sometime after his death in the year of our Lord 420. Jerome is often portrayed accompanied by a lion, which he had healed and tamed at his monastery. Also honored on this day are Saints Victor and Ursus of the Theban Legion, St. Honorius of Canterbury, and many other martyrs, confessors, and holy virgins. For more about the saints and seasons of the Catholic Church, visit thestationofthecross.com/saints and seasons.

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3: If you live in Boston, you know the Italian North End is the home of beautiful St. Leonard's Church, 320 Hanover Street. 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
4: 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On September 30th, we celebrate the feast of Saint Jerome, confessor and doctor of the Church. Jerome was born in the old Roman province of Dalmatia in the mid-4th century. He studied in Rome, where he was eventually baptized, then in other parts of Europe, before departing for the East. He spent some time as a hermit near Antioch, in which city he was ordained, and became a good friend of Saint Gregory Nazianzen in Constantinople. Jerome served for several years in Rome, where he assisted Pope St. Damasus I, but his often harsh temperament and blunt criticisms made him unpopular, and after the Pope's death, Jerome returned to the East. He lived the rest of his life in devout asceticism at a monastery in Bethlehem. While in Rome, Jerome had begun the work of translating a new Latin edition of the Holy Bible, which came to be known as the Vulgate, or the commonly used version. The Vulgate was affirmed as the official Latin version of the Bible by the Council of Trent. Jerome wrote many other works, including much commentary on Scripture, and he corresponded frequently with other church fathers like St. Augustine. His relics were brought back to Rome sometime after his death in the year of our Lord 420. Jerome is often portrayed accompanied by a lion, which he had healed and tamed at his monastery. Also honored on this day are Saints Victor and Ursus of the Theban Legion, St. Honorius of Canterbury, and many other martyrs, confessors, and holy virgins. For more about the saints and seasons of the Catholic Church, visit thestationofthecross.com/saints and seasons.
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6: Let us pray for our Bishop Edgar de Cunha. 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Let us pray. 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Through Christ our Lord. Amen.
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0: Welcome to the Quiet Waters Holy Hour, where you are invited to unite with our Lord through prayers, hymns, and spiritual readings. Let us begin with our Quiet Waters Divine Mercy Chaplet with Marie Batt and Brandon Latta.
1: In the name of the Father, and of the Son, and of the Holy Spirit. Amen. You expire, Jesus, but the source of life gushed forth for souls, and the ocean of mercy opened for the whole world. O font of life, unfathomable divine mercy, envelop the world and empty yourself out upon us. Our Father, who art in heaven, hallowed be thy name. Thy kingdom come, thy will be done, on earth as it is in heaven. Give us this day our daily bread, and forgive us our trespasses, as we forgive those who trespass against us. But lead us not into temptation, but deliver us from evil. Amen. Hail Mary, full of grace, the Lord is with thee. Blessed art thou among women, and blessed is the fruit of thy womb, Jesus. Holy Mary, Mother of God, pray for us sinners, now and at the hour of our death. Amen. I believe in God, the Father Almighty, creator of heaven and earth. I believe in Jesus Christ, his only Son, our Lord. He was conceived by the power of the Holy Spirit and born of the Virgin Mary. He suffered under Pontius Pilate, was crucified, died, and was buried. He descended to the dead. On the third day he rose again. He ascended into heaven and is seated at the right hand of the Father. He will come again to judge the living and the dead. I believe in the Holy Spirit, the Holy Catholic Church, the communion of saints, the forgiveness of sins, the resurrection of the body, and the life everlasting. Amen.

mercy is endless, and the treasury of compassion inexhaustible. Look kindly upon us, and increase your mercy in us, that in difficult moments we might not despair, nor become despondent, but with great confidence submit ourselves to your holy will, which is love and mercy itself. In the name of the Father, and of the Son, and of the Holy Spirit. Amen.

0: Christ is always present to his church, especially in the actions of the liturgy. He is present in the sacrifice of the Mass and the person of the minister. It is the same Christ who formerly offered himself on the cross that now offers by the ministry of the priests, and most of all under the Eucharistic species. He is present in the sacraments by his power in such a way that when someone baptizes, Christ himself baptizes. He is present in his word, for it is he himself who speaks when the Holy Scriptures are read in the church. Finally, he is present when the church prays and sings, for he himself promised, "Where two or three are gathered in my name, I am in their midst."
1: And now the Trembly Sisters singing, "Creator Spirit, by whose aid," a song prayer that will help us thank our Lord for his creation and continue to ask intercession by the aid of the Holy Spirit.

0: now join in praying the glorious mysteries of the Rosary with Father Peter Corrales and the parishioners from the Epiphany of Our Lord Parish in Langford, New York.
1: In the name of the Father, and of the Son, and of the Holy Spirit, amen. I believe in God, the Father Almighty, creator of heaven and earth. I believe in Jesus Christ, his only Son, our Lord, who was conceived by the power of the Holy Spirit and born of the Virgin Mary. He suffered under Pontius Pilate, was crucified, died, and was buried. He descended to the dead. On the third day he rose again. He ascended into heaven and is seated at the right hand of the Father. He will come again to judge the living and the dead.
2: I believe in the Holy Spirit, the Holy Catholic Church, the communion of saints, the forgiveness of sins, the resurrection of the body, and the life everlasting. Amen.
1: Our Father, who art in heaven, hallowed be thy name. Thy kingdom come, thy will be done, on earth as it is in heaven.
2: Give us this day our daily bread, and forgive us our trespasses, as we forgive those who trespass against us. And lead us not into temptation, but deliver us from evil. Amen.
1: For faith, hope, and charity. Hail Mary, full of grace, the Lord is with thee. Blessed art thou among women, and blessed is the fruit of thy womb, Jesus.
2: Holy Mary, Mother of God, pray for us sinners, now and at the hour of our death. Amen.
1: Hail Mary, full of grace, the Lord is with thee. Blessed art thou among women, and blessed is the fruit of thy womb, Jesus.
2: Holy Mary, Mother of God, pray for us sinners, now and at the hour of our death. Amen.
1: Hail Mary, full of grace, the Lord is with thee. Blessed art thou among women, and blessed is the fruit of thy womb, Jesus.
2: Holy Mary, Mother of God, pray for us sinners, now and at the hour of our death. Amen.
1: Glory be to the Father, and to the Son, and to the Holy Spirit.
2: As it was in the beginning, is now, and ever shall be, world without end. Amen.
1: The first glorious mystery, the resurrection. Jesus rose from the dead on the third day after his passion and death. The resurrection presents us a mystery of faith. The fact that Jesus rose from the dead confirms our faith in his divinity and his mission. We believe not only in everything he said and did, but also in his love for each one of us. Jesus's love for each of us will never fail us, no matter what happens in our lives. The scriptures do not tell us that Jesus appeared to his mother first, but several doctors of the church, as well as St. Ignatius of Loyola, believe that she was the first witness of the resurrection. It makes sense that Jesus would appear first to the one whose heart never stopped believing in him. Her heart had to have been overcome with joy at his resurrected presence, the joy that always comes with persevering faith.
3: Mary, we ask you to give us your heart so that we may never stop believing in Jesus and everything he said and did, and especially in his immeasurable love for each one of us. We ask that we may experience the joy of your heart in finding the resurrected Jesus in all the circumstances of our lives. Our Father, who art in heaven, hallowed be thy name. Thy kingdom come, thy will be done, on earth as it is in heaven.
2: Give us this day our daily bread, and forgive us our trespasses, as we forgive those who trespass against us. And lead us not into temptation, but deliver us from evil. Amen.
3: Hail Mary, full of grace, the Lord is with thee. Blessed art thou among women, and blessed is the fruit of thy womb, Jesus, risen from the dead.
2: Holy Mary, Mother of God, pray for us sinners, now and at the hour of our death. Amen.
3: Hail Mary, full of grace, the Lord is with thee. Blessed art thou among women, and blessed is the fruit of thy womb, Jesus, awakened on the third day.
2: Holy Mary, Mother of God, pray for us sinners, now and at the hour of our death. Amen.
3: Hail Mary, full of grace, the Lord is with thee. Blessed art thou among women, and blessed is the fruit of thy womb, Jesus, brought to life again.
2: Holy Mary, Mother of God, pray for us sinners, now and at the hour of our death. Amen.
3: Hail Mary, full of grace, the Lord is with thee. Blessed art thou among women, and blessed is the fruit of thy womb, Jesus, hope for all.
4: Holy Mary, Mother of God, pray for us sinners, now and at the hour of our death. Amen.
3: Hail Mary, full of grace, the Lord is with thee. Blessed art thou among women, and blessed is the fruit of thy womb, Jesus, in whom we believe.
4: Holy Mary, Mother of God, pray for us sinners, now and at the hour of our death. Amen.
3: Hail Mary, full of grace, the Lord is with thee. Blessed art thou among women, and blessed is the fruit of thy womb, Jesus, glorified in body.
4: Holy Mary, Mother of God, pray for us sinners, now and at the hour of our death. Amen.
3: Hail Mary, full of grace, the Lord is with thee. Blessed art thou among women, and blessed is the fruit of thy womb, Jesus, who appeared to Mary Magdalene.
4: Holy Mary, Mother of God, pray for us sinners, now and at the hour of our death. Amen.
3: Hail Mary, full of grace, the Lord is with thee. Blessed art thou among women, and blessed is the fruit of thy womb, Jesus, who comforted your own mother.
4: Holy Mary, Mother of God, pray for us sinners, now and at the hour of our death. Amen.
3: Hail Mary, full of grace, the Lord is with thee. Blessed art thou among women, and blessed is the fruit of thy womb, Jesus, appearing in the upper room.
4: Holy Mary, Mother of God, pray for us sinners, now and at the hour of our death. Amen.
3: Hail Mary, full of grace, the Lord is with thee. Blessed art thou among women, and blessed is the fruit of thy womb, Jesus, joy of our faith.
4: Holy Mary, Mother of God, pray for us sinners, now and at the hour of our death. Amen.
3: Glory be to the Father, and to the Son, and to the Holy Spirit.
2: As it was in the beginning, is now, and ever shall be, world without end. Amen.
3: O my Jesus, forgive us our sins, save us from the fires of hell, lead all souls to heaven, especially those who are most in need of your mercy.
1: The second glorious mystery, the Ascension. Jesus ascended into heaven 40 days after his resurrection. The Ascension presents us a mystery of hope. The supernatural virtue of hope is a desire to be in heaven with Jesus for all eternity. Hope overcomes all discouragement and even despair. The heart of Mary, although tempted to discouragement, never stopped hoping and always expressed the utmost confidence in everything Jesus said and did. This nurtured and strengthened her desire to become more and more united with the heart of Jesus. We need hope in our lives because we can be tempted to discouragement and to believe that we are not good enough to have a close personal relationship with Jesus. The truth is that no matter who we are, Jesus wants this close personal relationship.
5: Mary, give us your heart, so that we may never lose hope and always have confidence in Jesus, and so that our desire to become more closely united to the heart of Jesus may become stronger every day. Our Father, who art in heaven, hallowed be thy name. Thy kingdom come, thy will be done, on earth as it is in heaven.
2: Give us this day our daily bread, and forgive us our trespasses, as we forgive those who trespass against us. And lead us not into temptation, but deliver us from evil. Amen.
5: Hail Mary, full of grace, the Lord is with thee. Blessed art thou among women, and blessed is the fruit of thy womb, Jesus. Ascended into heaven.
4: Holy Mary, Mother of God, pray for us sinners, now and at the hour of our death. Amen.
5: Hail Mary, full of grace, the Lord is with thee. Blessed art thou among women, and blessed is the fruit of thy womb, Jesus. Hope which overcomes despair.
4: Holy Mary, Mother of God, pray for us sinners, now and at the hour of our death. Amen.
5: Hail Mary, full of grace, the Lord is with thee. Blessed art thou among women, and blessed is the fruit of thy womb, Jesus, who loves us immeasurably.
4: Holy Mary, Mother of God, pray for us sinners, now and at the hour of our death. Amen.
5: Hail Mary, full of grace, the Lord is with thee. Blessed art thou among women, and blessed is the fruit of thy womb, Jesus, joy of our heart.
4: Holy Mary, Mother of God, pray for us sinners, now and at the hour of our death. Amen.
5: Hail Mary, full of grace, the Lord is with thee. Blessed art thou among women, and blessed is the fruit of thy womb, Jesus. Joy of the faithful.
6: Holy Mary, Mother of God, pray for us sinners, now and at the hour of our death. Amen.
5: Hail Mary, full of grace, the Lord is with thee. Blessed art thou amongst women, and blessed is the fruit of thy womb, Jesus. Hope for the struggling.
6: Holy Mary, Mother of God, pray for us sinners, now and at the hour of our death. Amen.
5: Hail Mary, full of grace, the Lord is with thee. Blessed art thou amongst women, and blessed is the fruit of thy womb, Jesus. Ascended to your Father.
6: Holy Mary, Mother of God, pray for us sinners, now and at the hour of our death. Amen.
5: Hail Mary, full of grace, the Lord is with thee. Blessed art thou amongst women, and blessed is the fruit of thy womb, Jesus. Showing us the way.
6: Holy Mary, Mother of God, pray for us sinners, now and at the hour of our death. Amen.
5: Hail Mary, full of grace, the Lord is with thee. Blessed art thou amongst women, and blessed is the fruit of thy womb, Jesus. Hope for our salvation.
6: Holy Mary, Mother of God, pray for us sinners, now and at the hour of our death. Amen.
5: Hail Mary, full of grace, the Lord is with thee. Blessed art thou amongst women, and blessed is the fruit of thy womb, Jesus. Brother to all.
6: Holy Mary, Mother of God, pray for us sinners, now and at the hour of our death. Amen.
5: Glory be to the Father, and to the Son, and to the Holy Spirit.
6: As it was in the beginning, is now, and ever shall be, world without end. Amen.
5: O my Jesus, forgive us our sins, save us from the fires of hell, lead all souls to heaven, especially those who are most in need of thy mercy.
1: The third glorious mystery, the descent of the Holy Spirit. On Pentecost, all those assembled in the upper room were filled with the Holy Spirit. Mary was in the midst of that early church as mother and as a disciple of Jesus, praying with the church for the coming of the Holy Spirit. Mary will pray for us today in power as she prayed with that early church, if we but ask her. Jesus wants us to use the prayers of Mary's heart because they are so powerful and because they correspond so completely to his will. He has given her to us, especially as the mother of the church, so that by the prayers of her motherly heart, she will care for us as her children and obtain for us the same evangelical zeal of that early church. Mary, give us your heart so that we too, like that early church, may be filled with the Holy Spirit and the courage to bring the gospel message to all we meet. Our Father, who art in heaven, hallowed be thy name. Thy kingdom come, thy will be done, on earth as it is in heaven.
2: Give us this day our daily bread, and forgive us our trespasses, as we forgive those who trespass against us. And lead us not into temptation, but deliver us from evil. Amen.
1: Hail Mary, full of grace, the Lord is with thee. Blessed art thou among women, and blessed is the fruit of thy womb, Jesus, who sent the Holy Spirit.
6: Holy Mary, Mother of God, pray for us sinners, now and at the hour of our death. Amen.
1: Hail Mary, full of grace, the Lord is with thee. Blessed art thou among women, and blessed is the fruit of thy womb, Jesus, who sent the Paraclete.
6: Holy Mary, Mother of God, pray for us sinners, now and at the hour of our death. Amen.
1: Hail Mary, full of grace, the Lord is with thee. Blessed art thou among women, and blessed is the fruit of thy womb, Jesus, in unity with the Father and the Holy Spirit.
6: Holy Mary, Mother of God, pray for us sinners, now and at the hour of our death. Amen.
1: Hail Mary, full of grace, the Lord is with thee. Blessed art thou among women, and blessed is the fruit of thy womb, Jesus, part of the Holy Trinity.
6: Holy Mary, Mother of God, pray for us sinners, now and at the hour of our death. Amen.
1: Hail Mary, full of grace, the Lord is with thee. Blessed art thou among women, and blessed is the fruit of thy womb, Jesus, whose teaching is now set on fire.
6: Holy Mary, Mother of God, pray for us sinners, now and at the hour of our death. Amen.
1: Hail Mary, full of grace, the Lord is with thee. Blessed art thou among women, and blessed is the fruit of thy womb, Jesus, one with the Holy Spirit.
7: Holy Mary, Mother of God, pray for us sinners, now and at the hour of our death. Amen.
1: Hail Mary, full of grace, the Lord is with thee. Blessed art thou among women, and blessed is the fruit of thy womb, Jesus, who sent his Spirit to you on Pentecost.
7: Holy Mary, Mother of God, pray for us sinners, now and at the hour of our death. Amen.
1: Hail Mary, full of grace, the Lord is with thee. Blessed art thou among women, and blessed is the fruit of thy womb, Jesus, fire of love.
7: Holy Mary, Mother of God, pray for us sinners, now and at the hour of our death. Amen.
1: Hail Mary, full of grace, the Lord is with thee. Blessed art thou among women, and blessed is the fruit of thy womb, Jesus, animating hearts to ardent love.
7: Holy Mary, Mother of God, pray for us sinners, now and at the hour of our death. Amen.
1: Hail Mary, full of grace, the Lord is with thee. Blessed art thou among women, and blessed is the fruit of thy womb, Jesus, whose Spirit descends on the apostles at Pentecost.
7: Holy Mary, Mother of God, pray for us sinners, now and at the hour of our death. Amen.
1: Glory be to the Father, and to the Son, and to the Holy Spirit.
7: As it was in the beginning, is now, and ever shall be, world without end. Amen.
1: O my Jesus, forgive us our sins, save us from the fires of hell. Lead all souls to heaven, especially those who are in most need of thy mercy. The fourth glorious mystery, the Assumption. Mary was assumed into heaven, body and soul. Jesus wanted her motherly heart to be in heaven with his heart, because he determined that it was necessary for her heart to participate in the salvation of all. The love of God comes to us from the heart of Jesus as its source. This love requires a response, and even though Mary's heart is in heaven, she can give her heart to us on earth in a spiritual way. To use Mary's heart to respond to the love of Jesus is a perfect way, because we use her heart, who always responded wholeheartedly. St. Ambrose said back in the 4th century, "Let the heart of Mary be in every Christian."
8: Mary, we ask you to give us your heart so that our response to the love of Jesus may always be wholehearted and pure. Our Father, who art in heaven, hallowed be thy name. Thy kingdom come, thy will be done, on earth as it is in heaven.
6: Give us this day our daily bread, and forgive us our trespasses, as we forgive those who trespass against us. And lead us not into temptation, but deliver us from evil. Amen.
8: Hail Mary, full of grace, the Lord is with thee. Blessed art thou among women, and blessed is the fruit of thy womb, Jesus, who assumed you into heaven.
7: Holy Mary, Mother of God, pray for us sinners, now and at the hour of our death. Amen.
8: Hail Mary, full of grace, the Lord is with thee. Blessed art thou among women, and blessed is the fruit of thy womb, Jesus, who saved your body from corruption.
7: Holy Mary, Mother of God, pray for us sinners, now and at the hour of our death. Amen.
8: Hail Mary, full of grace, the Lord is with thee. Blessed art thou among women, and blessed is the fruit of thy womb, Jesus, whose heart loved yours first.
7: Holy Mary, Mother of God, pray for us sinners, now and at the hour of our death. Amen.
8: Hail Mary, full of grace, the Lord is with thee. Blessed art thou among women, and blessed is the fruit of thy womb, Jesus, who preserves your body in heaven.
7: Holy Mary, Mother of God, pray for us sinners, now and at the hour of our death. Amen.
8: Hail Mary, full of grace, the Lord is with thee. Blessed art thou among women, and blessed is the fruit of thy womb, Jesus, who takes you to himself, body and soul.
7: Holy Mary, Mother of God, pray for us sinners, now and at the hour of our death. Amen.
8: Hail Mary, full of grace, the Lord is with thee. Blessed art thou among women, and blessed is the fruit of thy womb, Jesus, who honors you in heaven.
7: Holy Mary, Mother of God, pray for us sinners, now and at the hour of our death. Amen.
8: Hail Mary, full of grace, the Lord is with thee. Blessed art thou among women, and blessed is the fruit of thy womb, Jesus, who brings your immaculate heart to heaven.
9: Holy Mary, Mother of God, pray for us sinners, now and at the hour of our death. Amen.
8: Hail Mary, full of grace, the Lord is with thee. Blessed art thou among women, and blessed is the fruit of thy womb, Jesus, who loves you to himself.
9: Holy Mary, Mother of God, pray for us sinners, now and at the hour of our death. Amen.
8: Hail Mary, full of grace, the Lord is with thee. Blessed art thou among women, and blessed is the fruit of thy womb, Jesus, who calls you home.
9: Holy Mary, Mother of God, pray for us sinners, now and at the hour of our death. Amen.
8: Hail Mary, full of grace, the Lord is with thee. Blessed art thou among women, and blessed is the fruit of thy womb, Jesus, who grants you your eternal reward.
9: Holy Mary, Mother of God, pray for us sinners, now and at the hour of our death. Amen.
8: Glory be to the Father, and to the Son, and to the Holy Spirit.
9: As it was in the beginning, is now, and ever shall be, world without end. Amen.
8: O my Jesus, forgive us our sins, save us from the fires of hell. Lead all souls to heaven, especially those who are most in need of thy mercy.
1: The fifth glorious mystery, the coronation. Mary was crowned by Jesus as Queen of heaven and earth. Nothing can compare to the eternal Word emptying himself to take on a human nature. Yet Mary's humility was so profound that St. Louis de Montfort tells us, the angels have never been able to find the limit of it, even though he knew that because she is only a creature, it is somehow limited. Jesus said, he who exalts himself shall be humbled, and he who humbles himself shall be exalted. Because of the greatness of the humility of Mary's heart, Jesus exalted her as queen above all the angels and saints.
3: Mary, we ask you to give us your humble heart so that we may acquire your humility while on earth and so that we may one day too be exalted by Jesus in heaven. Our Father, who art in heaven, hallowed be thy name. Thy kingdom come, thy will be done on earth as it is in heaven.
2: Give us this day our daily bread. And forgive us our trespasses, as we forgive those who trespass against us. And lead us not into temptation, but deliver us from evil. Amen.
3: Hail Mary, full of grace, the Lord is with thee. Blessed art thou among women, and blessed is the fruit of thy womb, Jesus, who crowns you Queen of Heaven.
9: Holy Mary, Mother of God, pray for us sinners, now and at the hour of our death. Amen.
3: Hail Mary, full of grace, the Lord is with thee. Blessed art thou among women, and blessed is the fruit of thy womb, Jesus, who crowns you Queen of Earth.
9: Holy Mary, Mother of God, pray for us sinners, now and at the hour of our death. Amen.
3: Hail Mary, full of grace, the Lord is with thee. Blessed art thou among women, and blessed is the fruit of thy womb, Jesus, eternal Word emptied for us.
9: Holy Mary, Mother of God, pray for us sinners, now and at the hour of our death. Amen.
3: Hail Mary, full of grace, the Lord is with thee. Blessed art thou among women, and blessed is the fruit of thy womb, Jesus, who honors his creation in you.
9: Holy Mary, Mother of God, pray for us sinners, now and at the hour of our death. Amen.
3: Hail Mary, full of grace, the Lord is with thee. Blessed art thou among women, and blessed is the fruit of thy womb, Jesus, who honors those who love him.
9: Holy Mary, Mother of God, pray for us sinners, now and at the hour of our death. Amen.
3: Hail Mary, full of grace, the Lord is with thee. Blessed art thou among women, and blessed is the fruit of thy womb, Jesus, who gives you rain from heaven.
9: Holy Mary, Mother of God, pray for us sinners, now and at the hour of our death. Amen.
3: Hail Mary, full of grace, the Lord is with thee. Blessed art thou among women, and blessed is the fruit of thy womb, Jesus, who exalts you above the angels.
9: Holy Mary, Mother of God, pray for us sinners, now and at the hour of our death. Amen.
3: Hail Mary, full of grace, the Lord is with thee. Blessed art thou among women, and blessed is the fruit of thy womb, Jesus, who exalts you above the saints.
9: Holy Mary, Mother of God, pray for us sinners, now and at the hour of our death. Amen.
10: Hail Mary, full of grace, the Lord is with thee. Blessed art thou among women, and blessed is the fruit of thy womb, Jesus, who humbled himself so that you might be exalted.
11: Holy Mary, Mother of God, pray for us sinners, now and at the hour of our death. Amen.
10: Hail Mary, full of grace, the Lord is with thee. Blessed art thou among women, and blessed is the fruit of thy womb, Jesus, who crowns you queen.
11: Holy Mary, Mother of God, pray for us sinners, now and at the hour of our death. Amen.
10: Glory be to the Father, and to the Son, and to the Holy Spirit.
11: As it was in the beginning, is now, and ever shall be, world without end. Amen.
10: O my Jesus, forgive us our sins. Save us from the fires of hell. Lead all souls to heaven, especially those who are most in need of thy mercy.
1: Hail, Holy Queen, Mother of Mercy, our life, our sweetness, and our hope. To thee do we cry, poor banished children of Eve. To thee do we send up our sighs, mourning and weeping in this valley of tears. Turn then, most gracious Advocate, thine eyes of mercy toward us. And after this our exile, show unto us the blessed fruit of thy womb, Jesus. O clement, O loving, O sweet Virgin Mary, pray for us, O Holy Mother of God, that we may be made worthy of the promises of Christ. In the name of the Father, and of the Son, and of the Holy Spirit, amen.
0: And now a passage written by Father Dominic Bartholomew.
12: The anointing by the Holy Spirit that John saw Jesus receive was attested to by the voice from on high.
0: This is my beloved Son, with whom I am well pleased.
12: And John bore witness.
0: I saw the Spirit descend as a dove from heaven and remain on him. I myself did not know him, but he who sent me to baptize with water said to me, "He on whom you see the Spirit descend and remain, this is he who baptizes with the Holy Spirit."
12: The solemn anointing of God's anointed, his baptism in the breath after being plunged into the Jordan, had therefore for its object the manifestation to the last prophet of the entry on the scene of the well-beloved Son, anointed as such by the plenitude of the breath of Yahweh, and sent to baptize moribund humanity with the breath which would restore life. And the life that the Anointed One will restore to humanity by the gift of his own breath will be his own life as Son. In this way, the reconciliation will be perfected, for only the breath of the Son can breathe forth the name Father. It is essential, therefore, that humanity be received by the breath of the Son, so that man may be able to recognize God as his Father. And now, breathe on me, O breath of God, by the Trembly Sisters.

0: 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That's 716-337-2404. Quiet Waters, helping spread the good news of Jesus Christ.
1: Father in heaven, I give you today all that I think, do, and say. My work, my sleep, my prayers, and my play.
2: Hello, this is Father Jim Netto with the Diocese of Portland, Maine. In Krakow, Poland, on the 2nd of June, 1938, the Lord Jesus himself directed a young Polish Sister of Mercy on a three-day retreat. Sister Faustina painstakingly recorded Christ's instructions in her diary, that is, a mystical manual on prayer and divine mercy. These instructions became Faustina's weapon in fighting the good fight. Jesus began, "My daughter, I want to teach you about spiritual warfare." Secret number 20, always fight with deep conviction that I am with you. In this secret, Jesus instructs a sister in a convent to fight with conviction. She can do so because Christ accompanies her. Christians are called to fight with conviction against all demonic tactics. The devil tries to terrorize souls. Demonic terrorism. Resist. Invoke the Holy Spirit throughout the day. In the Holy Spirit, we have from God a mighty ally and a protector, a great teacher of the faith, a mighty champion on our behalf. We must not be afraid of demons, nor of the devil himself, for more powerful than those is the one who fights for us. But we must open our doors to him. For he goes about seeking those who are worthy and searching for those on whom he may bestow his gifts. Come, Holy Spirit, our champion, fill the hearts of your faithful and kindle in us the fire of your love.

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2: Father, I listened and I read your book and I said, how could a sane person not want this? At the same time, the largest archdiocese in Ireland, the Archdiocese of Dublin, announced they're going to reduce from 199 parishes to 53. So I'm confused. Is this the new springtime or is this the second Pentecost or is this mercy? How do we hashtag this?
3: I would say hashtag catacombs, hashtag holy remnant.
2: Praise be Jesus Christ. This is Father Robert Matteig of the Society of Jesus, your daily host for the Catholic Current, where we bring Christ to the world and the world to Christ. 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As always, let's start with prayer. In the name of the Father, Son, and the Holy Spirit. Almighty God, through the intercession of St. Ignatius Loyola, we ask that you pour forth your Holy Spirit upon us, a spirit of discernment that might hear your voice and obey your command. In the name of the Father, Father, Son, and the Holy Spirit. Amen. Hey, friends, as promised, we are continuing with a very special week here at the Catholic Current. If you want to

0: run to our YouTube channel. You can see my ugly mug for 2 hours every day this week. I'm ably assisted by my colleague, Joe McLean, who's the host of our show, A Catholic Take. And we're going to have a lively conversation about life, the universe, and everything. And along the way, we got to pass the hat because we have bills to pay. It's not the angels and the elves that keep us on the air. It's your generosity. Our goal this hour is to raise $5,500. And if we hit that number, then we'll be matched with another $5,500. This is a chance to double your money. 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Joe, as we closed out the hour, I heard bells ringing. Do we have thank yous to
1: Yes, make? Praise be to God. Can I just say thank you to all the donors for the last hour? Not only did we hit the number of calls we are looking for, but we also hit the goal. So God bless you. Your generosity means so much. Christy from Monaca, Pennsylvania. Monaca, M-O-N-A-C-A. I've never seen that before. That's super cool. God bless you, Christy. Thank you for your generous one-time gift. You're on the team, and we love you for it. Edward from Brooklyn, New York is here on the team at $20. God bless you. Christopher, Stoneham, Massachusetts, also on the team. Thank you for your gift. Anonymous, Lakeview, New York, one-time gift. Pray for the archangels, for St. Michael prayer, and all the things the angels are doing for us in Thanksgiving, giving this gift in Thanksgiving of the archangels and angels. God bless you all. Thank you for your generous gifts. So that phone number is open and ready for this hour. Oh, Sandy Jaffrey, New Hampshire, also on the team. I love New Hampshire, live there. That's where I became Catholic. Thank you for that, Sandy. Your one-time gift means a lot to us. So that phone number is now open for this hour at 877-711-8500, 877-711-8500. Father?
0: Joe, you were in the military. You were a Marine. You know that when you picked up the gun and ran towards the danger, there was a long, long, long supply train behind you. And without that supply train, there's no combat. You know, I think of Norman Schwarzkopf, who said, amateurs talk strategy, professionals talk logistics. I want to run into battle and proclaim Christ, and I want to do it in the biggest venue I've ever had, which is to be on the air with the Station of the Cross. And that happens only if our listeners, our generous listeners, number one, pray for us, number two, spread our audio and video content around, and then we need your help in paying the bills. If this goes dark, I don't get to preach on the air. So this is why we're asking for your help. Raise $5,500 this hour. If we do that, we'll get another $5,500. During the course of the week, I want there to be 200 calls during this hour so that we can honor the martyrs of the French Revolution. 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We got a big tower there. This is time for you to cowboy up. I'd like to see 10 callers from Boston in the next 10 minutes. Joe, I want to talk about France. We were talking about France yesterday, the papal visit. There was a big stir. And Glorioski, wasn't it an amazing word? Told the Pope showed up. There were big crowds. France is supposed to be secular, and yet the Pope got welcomed by a rock star. I want to throw a little shade on that parade and say there's an alternative. We can actually do this better. So hear me out. In France, there's a law called laïcité, which is basically secularity. The state pretty much runs and owns everything, and the church is only tolerated. And the way that I read Leo was, yeah, we can kind of work with that. Just chill it on the euthanasia part. But otherwise, if you do that, the church will just be one voice at the table. But yeah, I did a little digging, and in 1925, the bishops of France gave a statement that said, I'm going to summarize because my French isn't very good. Basically, screw that. We're not going to tolerate the law of secularity. Just this one paragraph, three sentences. Listen to this. The French bishop said in 1925, the laws of secularism are unjust, first of all, because they are contrary to the formal rights of God. They proceed from atheism and lead to it in the individual, family, social, political, and national and international spheres. They presuppose a total disregard for our Lord Jesus Christ and his gospel. Mm. This is what the French bishop said in 1925. I want to live in a world where there's more of that. What do you say?
1: Yeah, I mean, that's the kind of language that inspires. I mean, that's the kind of language men want to hear. Instead, we, right, like I said in the last hour, we get a lot of gobbledygook these days out of statements that come out of the Vatican. You got to read them 14 times to get your head to wrap around it and go, what did he just say? I'm not even sure. Versus the clarity of that statement is so profound to meet this world head on. And again, I just keep going back to thinking about these, like the missed opportunity to pretend as though you're going to make friends with this world by talking sweetness and softness to them all the time. As though they're all of a sudden going to want to go, oh, you know what? You're right. I should convert to the Catholic Church. What was I thinking? Now that you've spoken so softly to me, now I'm coming in. Like, that's not going to win them over. Truth will. The truth will set us right. Free. So what do we have to lose? Literally nothing. I mean, we could be martyred. Yes, they could hate us, but our Lord said that that's a good thing if they hate us. If they hate us, right, then we're on target. And if we get martyred, well, we go to heaven. Praise be to God. We get to spend eternity in bliss with the Lord in the beatific vision. Like, literally don't understand what the downside is. So what I see, Father, is the modern hierarchy, not all, certainly not all, but a lot of in the leadership today, they're trying to befriend the world because they think it's somehow going to do something, when the opposite is true, proclaiming to this right. world. And the reality is, right. St. Padre Pio talked about this. He warned about the 1960s. The world wants to burn. So tell it the truth because it needs it.
0: Right. Right. I think one of the reasons why people in leadership are inclined to befriend the world is the world has the checkbook.
1: Mm.
0: Right. Uncle Sam has the credit card. Macron of France has access to the treasury, and we want to gain access to that sweet, sweet salad. And I want to say no. Let's not do that. Let's do the corporal works of mercy that we ourselves pay for. The court jesters of Caesar, who, you know, it was the media and popular culture, they're going to hate us because yeah. of the sixth commandment. And the spiritual powers that be are going to hate us because of the first commandment. So let's not play their game. And the proof of the hunger of the people is that even with a relatively mild message in France, the crowds came out. I want to talk about a Fulton Sheen explanation for that in a moment. Friends, we're doing something very special this week. We're asking for your help to keep the lights on so I can run to the microphone every day and proclaim Christ. We both know that this helps souls, and I can help souls. My guests, my colleagues here at the Station of the Cross can help souls if you pray for us, spread our work around, and you got to help us pay the bills. We're trying to raise $5,500 this hour. If we hit that number, we get another $5,500. If we don't hit that number, I have to hang my head in shame, and who knows what my Irish melancholy is going to do to me. So we're going to need your help. Your best gift, whatever it is, 1-877-711-8500. 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Not to worry. Mr. Engineer, also known as Producer James, is going to get all the video and audio content online for us, so don't sweat it. Your best gift, please, at 1-877-711-8500. So just this morning, I stumbled upon an interview from 1979 that Fulton Sheen gave at age 84, just a couple weeks before he died. It may have been his last interview. And the female interviewer was whining about saying, well, you know, what do you do about the woman who's married and she doesn't like her kids and she's dissatisfied? Shouldn't she go out and try to find a you know, liberating experience, wink, wink, nudge, nudge. Mm. And he didn't even address that at all. He said, look, everyone is miserable to the degree that we don't have fully life and light and love. That's found only in Christ, which we'll talk about in the next segment. Meanwhile, please stampede the phones. We need to stay on the air. Call us with your best gift, 1-877-711-8500. Back in just 2 minutes. Please do stay with us.

0: The Station of the Cross Catholic Media Network presents Saints and Seasons. On September 30th, we celebrate the feast of Saint Jerome, confessor and doctor of the Church. Jerome was born in the old Roman province of Dalmatia in the mid-4th century. He studied in Rome, where he was eventually baptized, then in other parts of Europe, before departing for the East. He spent some time as a hermit near Antioch, in which city he was ordained, and became a good friend of St. Gregory Nazianzen in Constantinople. Jerome served for several years in Rome, where he assisted Pope St. Damasus I, but his often harsh temperament and blunt criticisms made him unpopular, and after the Pope's death, Jerome returned to the East. He lived the rest of his life in devout asceticism at a monastery in Bethlehem. While in Rome, Jerome had begun the work of translating a new Latin edition of the Holy Bible, which came to be known as the Vulgate, or the commonly used version. The Vulgate was affirmed as the official Latin version of the Bible by the Council of Trent. Jerome wrote many other works, including much commentary on Scripture, and he corresponded frequently with other church fathers like St. Augustine. His relics were brought back to Rome sometime after his death in the year of our Lord 420. Jerome is often portrayed accompanied by a lion, which he had healed and tamed at his monastery. Also honored on this day are Saints Victor and Ursus of the Theban Legion, Saint Honorius of Canterbury, and many other martyrs, confessors, and holy virgins. For more about the saints and seasons of the Catholic Church, visit thestationofthecross.com/saints-and-seasons.
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2: Praise be Jesus Christ. 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We'll get another matching $5,500 if we do. I want to flood. I want to have the people who are receiving the calls flooded with calls because I want us to make 200 calls during this hour over the course of the week in honor of the martyrs of the French Revolution. Joe, I've heard the bell ringing. Yeah. Tell us about the good news that that means.
3: Praise be to God. Gary in Webster, New York, one-time gift. Thank you, Gary, for calling in. That really means a lot to us. Karen, Sunderland, Massachusetts, also called in a one-time gift to ask for prayers for father-in-law's soul. I'm guessing that means for his repose. Sure. So we will be praying for his repose, Karen. Be assured of that. Constance, this is a new one for me. Constance in Okanagan, Washington. I totally nailed it. Don't fact check that. Wow. Just go with it. Okanagan, Washington. Sounds beautiful. Washington is a gorgeous state. First time donor. Yeah. God bless you. Thank you for your one-time gift, Constance. You're on the team. And I think you threw in the credit card processing fees on top, which is extra generous. So thank you, Constance, for that. That really means a lot to us. 877-711-8500. John Milton, Massachusetts. One-time gift. God bless you, John. Thank you for that gift. 877-711-8500. By the way, we have to raise $5,000 still this hour. But if we do, you will unlock an additional $5,000. It's a real opportunity. It's a challenge match. We've got to raise five to get five. If we can get this $5,000 raised, we're going to unlock that money and we're going to need it. We could truly use it. You could help us with that. Any gift, any size, please call us now. 877-711-8500. Father?
2: Well, I trust my listeners. We're not going to leave that money on the table. Joe, I've gotten so fired up by what's happening in France and what didn't happen in France and what could be happening in France that I just want to run out to the microphone and say, hey, guys, listen to this. And I know that the listeners want me to do that, to help souls, to honor God, our Lord. And that happens if we have the bills paid. Right. And the bills are paid when you help us pay them. So we need your best gift right now, 1-877-711-8500. Joe, I want to go back to this document from the French bishops from 1925, because I haven't seen a church document like this in a really long time. This is just the second paragraph, basically thumbing their nose at the injustice of the laws of secularism. They say this: they tend to substitute idols for the true God, liberty, solidarity, humanity, science, etc., to de-Christianize every life and every institution. Those who inaugurated their reign, those who strengthened it, extended it, and imposed it, had no other purpose. Consequently, they are the work of impiety, which is the expression of the most culpable injustice. Now, Joe, listen to this. Just as the Catholic religion is the expression of the highest justice. Can you imagine? We're not just one voice at the table. We're not sojourners trying to find out truth with the other blind men grabbing at the elephant. We are the instruments of God's justice. Our yes to God Almighty is pleasing to him. And St. Michael stands behind us saying, that's right. That's how you do it. It seems to me we've kind of lost that deeper register of our voice here in the church, especially among the senior Catholic cadres of the People Who Should Really Know Better Club. Right. What's going on here?
3: Yeah, we've talked about this the last hour and this hour too. I mean, it's just, what a missed opportunity. Just on the basic level, missed opportunity. You want to impact the world? It's easy. You can. You have the full weight and power of your office that God designed. And then here's the next question, Father. What about God's rights? We fuss and we whine about our rights. But what about me? What about my freedoms? What about my liberty? What about my feelings? What about me? What about this? Well, what about God? Does God not have rights? Do we not owe God justice and truth? Do we not owe him our faithfulness, our adoration, our worship? Are we willing to acquiesce to a society just to try to be friends and fraternity with them and then not give God what we owe him? Do we not owe God more than we owe everybody else? It just seems like this is common sense. I don't feel like you have to be a theologian or St. Thomas Aquinas to be able to come to these conclusions. But in this modern world, I don't know, perhaps maybe you even have to stay at a Holiday Inn to know this stuff. It's just so kind of weird that we've lost the plot that this letter or this document from the bishops in France, of all places, in 1925, you know, and France is a very complicated country. It's the eldest daughter of the church. Some of the greatest saints have come out of France, praise be to God. And yet today I told a story for my channel about September the 29th, 1529, about the Battle of Vienna. The French king was the one doing the deal with the Sultan, the Suleiman the Magnificent, in order to attack the Habsburgs. So it's very complicated. When we think of ourselves and our own material, personal, egotistical gains, bad things happen. When we think of God and we do his will above our will, great things happen. So Catholics can fall prey to this, and I think this is an example of that. We should stop playing the game on their terms. That's what you said. Stop playing according to their rules. Why? It's like you're going to leave the power of the keys of St. Peter to let sit on the chair. Why? They're yours to wield. Wield them.
2: Right. Amen. Friends, what we're doing here, Joe McClain and I, this week, we're having some lively conversations, some hot topics, which we hope will stimulate your prayer, your conversations, your action. And we hope it'll inspire your generosity that makes you say, hey, gosh, people really need to hear this. We're not hearing this anywhere else. This is not beige Catholicism. This is not Catholic, I guess, religious identity. This is an aggressive full armor of God, Ephesians 6, 1 Peter 5 type of Catholicism. And I'm happy to run to the front lines with microphone in hand. I can do that with your prayers and with your generosity. 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I hate leaving money on the table, believe me. So let's do that. And my goal by the end of the week is to have 200 calls in this hour in honor of the martyrs of the French Revolution. The Catholic Church suffered terribly. It's a tragedy, and I think we're able to overcome it. So that's 1-877-711-8500. 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Now, one way to go about that is to say very sentimental things about the poor and then line up for whatever Uncle Sam or Macron or the European Union is giving out and then redistribute other people's wealth. But another way to be a poor church for the poor is to say we can't be bought.
4: Right.
2: If we can't find any proper works of mercy on our own, then we're not going to do it. But we're not going to throttle back the gospel so that the guy who has access to the government vault will like us. Right. Let's not play that game. And this is why I want to give a shout out again to the French bishops of 1925. Again, talking about the injustice of the laws of secularism. Listen to this. He says, the laws of secularism are unjust because they are contrary to our temporal and spiritual interests. He talks about the school law deprives parents of the freedom that belongs to them. The law of separation deprives us of the property that was necessary to us. And Joe, here is where they really come out swinging. The divorce law separates spouses, gives rise to sensational lawsuits, and divides families and children, renders marriages partly or entirely sterile, and then listen to this, Joe, legally authorizes adultery.
4: Wow.
2: I can't imagine anyone on the government take saying anything like that. What do you think?
4: Yeah, no, I can't see it either. I mean, wow. Think about that for a second. Man, did St. Vincent de Paul, did he need government funding to do what he did? I mean, how many hospitals, how many soup kitchens, how many, yeah. You know what I mean? Like how many over the centuries and centuries that Catholics, amazing Catholic saints, have been doing amazing charitable works, did any of them need the funds from the government to do that? Or did they just go and do them? You know, we don't need these local governments to help us to achieve our corporal works of mercy. Perhaps the poor that we really need to serve are the poor in spirit, because the poor we will always have with us, our Savior said. So, yeah, we've got to help them. Mm-hmm. We've got to feed them, clothe them, do all those things, yes. But perhaps the priority needs to be the soul and not the body. The body's going to burn. The body's going to go away. It's going to turn to ash. But the soul lasts forever. And we've got to do something about that. But again, we focus on the material rather than the spiritual. Whereas the church calls us to both end with the priority of the soul. But in the last 60 years, we've just got this, you know, be the friend of the world, gobbledygook. But St. James's epistle, chapter 4, makes clear to not be a friend of the world. If you really want to be charitable to this world, then proclaim the truth to it. Because it needs to hear it. Right. Because how bad would it be to get to heaven, or to our judgment, rather, our particular judgment, only to discover, like, hey, I sent you, but you said nothing, and your neighbor burned while you sat and did nothing. because you were just trying to be, you know, friendly or whatever. Like, that, think about how condemned we're going to feel because we're going to feel the loss of that opportunity. So we need to proclaim it. We need to proclaim it often with charity. We should always be kind to people. Not necessarily nice, but kind to people, sure. But truthful, because they deserve it. Because God loves them. Because God loves them. And whereas the mixed message is, it's all good. We're all fine. We're all equals.
2: No, mixed messages don't save souls.
4: Exactly.
2: I was ordained to preach the gospel with authority. If I have to do that on a street corner, I'll do that. I think it might be more cost effective for me to do it in front of a microphone, but that depends on your help. Call us now with your best gift, 1-877-711-8500. 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

0: St. John Vianney says that the number of the saved is as few as the number of grapes left after the vine pickers have passed. 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Many are called, but few are chosen. Strive to enter by the narrow gate, he said, for many shall seek to enter and shall not be able. The vast majority of men seek, would like to go to heaven, but they do not strive, do not exert themselves enough to find the true religion, or when they have found it, they do not sacrifice their own desires to follow God's commands.
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3: Praise be Jesus Christ. 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As promised, we have a very special week here at the Catholic Current. I'm joined by my colleague, Joe McLean, and we're having a lively conversation about life, the universe, and everything. And from time to time, we got to pass the hat around because we have bills to pay. 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There's no government funding. There's no corporate sugar daddy. No cleric, no high-level cleric is pouring his gold into our coffers. It's you and me and this kid over here with a couple of loaves and a fish. This is all we got. We got to make it happen. 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Because if we do that, we unlock another $5,000. If that doesn't happen, we leave food, we leave money on the table, then I have to hang my head in shame and I'll drown in a dark sea of Irish melancholy. So help us out here with your best gift, 1-877-711-8500. Joe, oh, there's the phone ringing. De gracias. Okay. So, Joe, I want to continue about the French bishops and their response to the law of secularism. Because, it was thrilling to see the crowds in France, and they were clapping the man in white, and all that is good. But I think we need to go back soon and say, hey, we blew the dust off of some documents here, and we're going to crank it up to 11. Because the French bishop said, how might we respond? Now that we've diagnosed that these laws of secularism are wrong, how might we respond? And one way is to say, well, let's just play ball. Let's just appease. Let's not provoke. And maybe, just maybe, the people who pass these laws will forget about them and they'll fall into disuse. And they said, basically, that's wishful thinking. And they finally say, this policy encourages our adversaries who, counting upon our resignation and passivity, commit new attacks against the church every day. So the policy of being nice and going along to get along not only doesn't work, it makes things worse. How do you think this would be received among the senior Catholic cadres of the People Who Should Really Know Better Club?
5: I think they're going to get a return memo that says, "Don't rock the boat. Sincerely, yours truly at the Vatican. Have a nice day." I think that's the culture today, is it not? In the hierarchy, it's don't rock the boat, be on the team, be a team guy, you know, just go along to get along. Let's all just, you know, be brothers. I suppose you could say technically there's nothing wrong with that sentiment in and of itself, other than it's just not getting the job done, number one. Number two, it's leading to cowardice and weakness, you know, and other faults. So, I mean, college, we keep saying the same thing, and it's so true. The world needs truth. The world needs Christ. Christ is truth. And that truth, that person, died on a cross willingly by those who should have loved him most. Those are the people who nailed him to that tree. That's a hard truth. That's a hard message. But as St. Peter would say in John 6, where else are we going to go? You alone have the words of life. So whether I like it or not is pointless. It's just, this is what you want, Lord, so let me want it too. And that's what the world needs to hear. But unfortunately, we've just had this training generation after generation for the past 6 decades. Be on the team. And Father, I would say that this infects all the way down to the seminarian level. Maybe not everywhere. Surely there are good examples, bright spots, wonderful stories here and there throughout the Holy Mother Church, and thanks be to God for it. But I would say in many places in the church, a young man shows up to the seminary and he gets evaluated. And on day one, they pretty much have his future career plotted out. He's either intelligent or so-so. He's either going to be a team player or he's not. And they're going to give him a checklist. And he's got to start checking off these boxes. He's got to have a career plotted before him. Well, I got to go do 5 years at this parish and then 5 years at that parish. I got to do a round at the seminary. I've got to get this, you know, appointment at the chancery office downtown. And then maybe I'll be a bishop someday. You know what I mean? Like, it's like his whole career is plotted out like it's a corporate, you know, tax plan. Like, good grief. You're supposed to be, you know, a minister in the priesthood of Christ to save souls. Like, what else? Do you think Isaac Jogues cared about checking off the boxes? I don't. I mean, I think he cared about saving souls, even if it meant he had to be butchered in the process. He didn't care either. Right. Like, let's go. Let's save souls. That zeal, that's what we need today. And it seems like the 1925 bishops in France understood that. What's wrong with the ones today?
3: Oh, no, they certainly did. And, you know, we're talking about a career versus saving souls, the difference between being ambitious and being zealous. Edmund Campion had a very nice academic career going, I believe, in Prague.
5: Ooh.
3: And he went back to England knowing full well that he would be eventually betrayed and then brutally martyred. But he prioritized Christ. Joe, do we have some thank yous to make?
5: I hate to interrupt because I love Edmund Campion, by the way.
3: Go for it.
5: Kathleen in Orange, California, on the team. Big. $5,000. First time donor.
3: Oh, my goodness.
5: Praise be to God, Kathleen. You've just unlocked the $5,000 challenge match. So thank you for that. It says prayers for her children, giving a donation to support Mother Miriam and to keep her show on the air as well. God bless you. That was a great gift this hour, Kathleen. Thank you.
3: Thank you so much.
5: Orange, California. Dominic, Dorchester Center, Massachusetts, on the team. Is praying in appreciation for you, Father. God bless you. Sophie, Orchard Park, New York, also called in a one-time gift. God bless you, Sophie, and thank you for your generous gifts. That opens us up now. We have about 23 minutes on the clock. Father, what do you say we go for 12 calls? What do you say? 12 calls for...
3: Let's do that.
5: 13
3: minutes? Let's keep the people on the lines absolutely busy. Let's make them frantic. Let's make them overwhelmed because this is urgent. We're talking about saving souls. Like I said, I'll preach on street corners if I have to. That's fine. It's more effective if I can cast a very broad net through the wonders of technology. And believe me, I'm a raging introvert. I want to sit with my fountain pens and my books and pray and write and be left alone. But Joe, I was marked for life 30 years ago this April. I was ordained a deacon in London, and the bishop put the book of the Gospels in my hand and said, receive the Gospels of Christ, whose herald you now are. Believe what you read, teach what you believe, practice what you teach. So friends, I have no choice. I have no choice. My salvation, my judgment before Christ the King depends upon whether or not I preach the gospel effectively. And if it's one-on-one or before a microphone, doesn't matter, I'm going to do it. But we both know that we can reach more souls when we work together and there's electricity behind the microphone. Amen. So this is why we're asking for your best gift. Would you call us, please, at 1-877-711-8500. 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We have friends from the network in Buffalo. So let's get a bunch of calls from Buffalo for all the good people in Rochester and New York. I lived in Pennsylvania. We've got Pennsylvania stations. Let's show some hometown pride and flood the callers, the screeners who are receiving these calls. Joe, I want to go back to that magnificent document from the bishops in France in 1925. They said, look, let's not roll over and let's not play nice. They said there are three tools to be used: to action on public opinion, action upon legislators, and action upon the government. Now, it's up to the laity to work with the legislators, to work with the government. But what we can do, what I can do, is act upon public opinion. What we do every day here at the Catholic Current and the Station of the Cross, you do it at your show, The Catholic Take, is we help form consciences. We lead people away from distraction and error and addiction, and we feed people the liberating truth. Amen. And then we say, here's a book of matches. Here's some kindling. Go set the world on fire. I want to continue doing this work until I can't anymore. I want to proclaim Christ with my last breath. So as a Jesuit, as a priest, as a scholar, I'm asking you, would you help us, please, with your best gift to make Christ known and loved? He is our only hope. Call us, please, with your best gift at 1-877-711-8500. 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Mm-hmm. Let's say the man in white goes back in a couple of weeks and drops the truth bombs that the French bishops were doing 100 years ago. What do you think the reaction is going to be?
5: I think it would be powerful. I think it would obviously upset the powers that be. Yeah, they would love it, but we don't care.
3: Sure.
5: Like, so what? You know, but I think it would put a spark in the hearts of the French. It might even wake them up. Already there's a movement in the right direction. You know, they're up triple adult baptisms over the last 10 years. This is good. But only 5% of French Catholics go to Mass on a regular basis. Just 5. That leaves 95% on the table. So if we go there and we drop the truth bomb, we proclaim it loudly and proudly, well, guess what? It's going to wake up some of their hearts. Perhaps it wakes up another 10%. Does it wake up 15%, 20? I don't know. But wouldn't it be amazing if even another 1%, 2%, even if they would wake up? Wouldn't that be worth doing? How many souls might wake up and come back to the Mass, come back to the sacraments, go to confession after years being away and hear the sweetest words that can ever be uttered to a layperson? I absolve you. Greatest thing ever. Yeah. God's grace communicated to us. God so loved the world that he took upon flesh and dwelt among man. But guess what? A reality of that incarnation is him using the voice box of the priest to tell me that my wretched sins were forgiven. If I can be forgiven, then who can't be forgiven? I mean, literally all options are on the table. If God can forgive me, he can forgive us all. So praise be to God for it. And if we don't, woe unto us if we don't proclaim that truth. Woe unto us if we just act like, well, you know,
6: hey, as long as we're all friendly, as long as we're all just friendly, Father. You know, at St. Typical's here, our motto is friendliness. Friendliness is next to godliness. Right. You know, no, I think saving souls is the mission of the day. Right? By the way, can I just give some quick shout-outs here? Marie from Buffalo, New York. God bless you, Buffalo. Colin responding to Father's call. $250 one time. God bless you. Marie says, pray for a personal health issue and for my granddaughter to come back to Mass and to find a job in our area with Catholic people. Yay and amen, Marie. Anonymous, Missouri City, Texas. That's my neck of the woods down in the Houston area. Pray for holy vocations to the priesthood and for religious life. Anonymous in Missouri City, Texas. God bless you. John, Ashland, Massachusetts on the team at $50 one time. God bless you. Pray for spiritual health and well-being of Meredith. Be assured of our prayers for Meredith, John. God bless you for that. 877-711-8500. We were calling for 12. I've got 3. I need 9. Now that call right there means I only need 8. Just 8 more people calling, picking up a line, and helping us to hit 12 calls. So that's the goal we're going for right now. 12. 877-711-8500. One more time. 877-711-8500. Father?
7: Hey, friends, we do this good work because we love our Lord. 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

0: believers often reject religion because it sometimes causes conflict. They'll say, science will fly you to the moon, religion will fly you into buildings. Is this a rational basis for rejecting religion? The answer is no, and here's the reason. First, just because something causes conflict doesn't necessarily mean it's bad. For example, many wars have been fought over land. Does this mean we should do away with the right to private property? I don't think so. Second, the objection doesn't specify which religions cause war. It may belong to the essence of some religions to spread its message by the sword, and these we should reject, but it doesn't belong to all religions. So, to the question, should I reject religion because it causes conflict? The answer is no. I'm Carlo Broussard with the Ready Reason for Catholic Answers, Catholic.com.
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3: Praise be Jesus Christ. 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We're running down the clock here on this second day of a very special week here at the Catholic Current and the Station of the Cross. I'm joined by my colleague, Joe McLean of the Catholic Take. We're having a lively and raucous conversation, and for time to time, we pass the hat around because we have bills to pay. It takes electricity, and which means it takes money to keep us on the air to help Christ become known and loved. 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And it is the role of people like me, clerics, religious, or academics, as they say, to refute the prejudices which mislead people. And here's the prejudice they want refuted. The idea that religion has nothing to do with politics. The French bishops of 1925 say this, and it's a punch in the face. Religion leaves each person free to be a Republican, royalist, or imperialist, because these various forms of government are compatible with it. But it does not leave him to be free to be a socialist, communist, or anarchist, because these errors are condemned by reason and by the church. Pow.
4: Yeah.
3: So religion isn't just me and my private Jesus on my own salvation. It's about making sure that our brothers and sisters have what they need for human dignity, but above all, for their salvation. The common good isn't taking other people's stuff at gunpoint and giving it to the people we like after we take our 10% off the top for administrative costs. The common good is building a society where people can live and die as saints. This is why I got out of bed every morning, and this is why I, raging introvert that I am, show up in front of a microphone every day, and even from time to time in front of a camera, because I want Christ to be known and loved. And I want you to be not deluded about what's necessary for salvation and the common good. So we're asking for your best gift. Call us, please, at 1-877-711-8500. Joe, I'm keen to get your feedback, and I'm wondering if we have thank yous to make.
4: Okay, so we're down into needing seven. That phone call that just came in. We're still looking for seven more callers. We're trying to get to 12, so we need seven to get there before the end of the hour. So we got just under 10 minutes to do it. We're looking for seven donors. Any gift, any size, just want to get seven on so we can hit that 12. 877-711-8500. 877-711-8500. 877-711-8500. This letter is just reminding us that society is supposed to be ordered by Christ. Like it's ordered right towards God. Like the design,
3: yes,
4: the design for mankind, the one plan God has made for every human being who ever has lived or will ever live. There's only just one plan. That plan is Christendom. He is the King of Kings. He sits on a throne. He has ministers, those 12. Those 12 have successors, the apostles. Those successors have come down to our day and as bishops, and they are the successors to those. This is all by design. You know, and I was thinking back about Constantine. Constantine, he when he becomes at the Battle of Milvian Bridge, when he enters into Rome, he enters in under a whole new day in the ancient world, because he doesn't offer the sacrifices to Jupiter that would be necessary for a successful military campaign. He immediately starts taking advice from a Catholic bishop. And why is this? Because he had the example set by his father, actually, according to Eusebius of Caesarea, who wrote the first biography of Constantine and spoke to him and knew him personally. He said it was his dad, who wasn't a Christian, but began to see the light of Christianity and began to promote Christians in his ranks, in his own hierarchy, in his own court, and to get rid of the pagans. This was the example Constantine witnessed firsthand when he escaped from the east and came to his dad in the west, and he saw this firsthand. I say that just to say this: even Constantine, who was not baptized, began to see that he had to order the Roman Empire according to Christ. So guess what? Laws, yes, passed against adultery and other perversions began under Constantine. He immediately starts supplying for the need of the church. God, I wish there was a Constantine today. Lord, please send us one. That would be amazing. But guess what? Constantine, as a pagan, not baptized, began to see the truth of this and ordered it. Father, if Constantine, a pagan, can see it, why can't so many in the church see it too?
3: Well, you know, the sheep look up and are not fed, and many people don't respond to the gospel because they haven't heard it. And our friends, the French bishops of 1925, they give us a stark choice. On the one hand, they ask, what future awaits us if satisfied with a slight an artificial relaxation of tensions, we fall asleep? I don't want us to fall asleep. I made sure, Joe, when I was teaching 8 o'clock a.m. classes to 18-year-olds who didn't want to be there, I'd say, you snooze, you lose, you blink, you die in the dark. Mm-hmm. You got to stay alert and you got to be active. And so here's what the bishops of France of 1925 called us to. They say, what Catholics have lacked too much until now is unity, concentration, harmony, and organization of their efforts. Will they not have enough self-denial to form a contact body that will work together under the direction of their hierarchical superiors? Gosh, Joe, that sounds like the full active and conscious participation of the laity that we'd heard so much about in our lifetime. But there it is, getting stuff done. And getting stuff done for the greater glory of God. Amen. And I am frustrated when I see people sitting on their hands saying, well, what can we do to make people like us more? Friends, there is a world to be one. Who will stand and defend the honor of the Virgin Bride of Christ? Who will answer Christ the King when he says, fight at my side and win? St. Ignatius Loyola in the spiritual exercises said, how ignoble a knight would be if he didn't answer the call of a good earthly Catholic king. How much more so if we don't respond to the call of Christ, the eternal King? So friends, here's my invitation to you as we begin to run out the clock. I want Christ to be known and loved. I want to proclaim him to my last breath. Help me do that. Let us do this good work together. Let the work of the Catholic Current and the Station of the Cross be our work, the work that we do together. Would you call us, please, with your best gift at 1-877-711-8500. 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What's going on?
4: 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One-time gift, $77. Praise be to God. William, I can't tell you what that means to me. 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It's a big deal. We're so grateful. Pray for marriage. We're praying. William, thank you for that. Down to the wire, six calls to go with seconds to go. 877-711-8500. Please call. We're looking for six quick calls. 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I need six people right now. Literally any size gift.

0: The Station of the Cross Catholic Media Network presents Saints and Seasons. On September 30th, we celebrate the feast of Saint Jerome, confessor and doctor of the Church. Jerome was born in the old Roman province of Dalmatia in the mid-4th century. He studied in Rome, where he was eventually baptized, then in other parts of Europe, before departing for the East. He spent some time as a hermit near Antioch, in which city he was ordained, and became a good friend of Saint Gregory Nazianzen in Constantinople. Jerome served for several years in Rome, where he assisted Pope Saint Damasus I, but his often harsh temperament and blunt criticisms made him unpopular, and after the Pope's death, Jerome returned to the East. He lived the rest of his life in devout asceticism at a monastery in Bethlehem. While in Rome, Jerome had begun the work of translating a new Latin edition of the Holy Bible, which came to be known as the Vulgate, or the commonly used version. The Vulgate was affirmed as the official Latin version of the Bible by the Council of Trent. Jerome wrote many other works, including much commentary on Scripture, and he corresponded frequently with other church fathers like St. Augustine. His relics were brought back to Rome sometime after his death in the year of our Lord 420. Jerome is often portrayed accompanied by a lion, which he had healed and tamed at his monastery. Also honored on this day are Saints Victor and Ursus of the Theban Legion, Saint Honorius of Canterbury, and many other martyrs, confessors, and holy virgins. For more about the saints and seasons of the Catholic Church, visit thestationofthecross.com/saints-and-seasons.
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2: Let us pray for our Bishop Edgar de Cunha. May he stand firm and shepherd his flock in thy strength, O Lord, in the loftiness of thy name. Let us pray. O God, the shepherd and ruler of all the faithful, look favorably upon thy servant Edgar, whom thou hast willed to be the shepherd in charge of the Church of Fall River. Give to him, we beg thee, by word and example, to profit those he has placed over, that he may come, together with the flock entrusted to him, to eternal life. Through Christ our Lord. Amen.

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3: As it was in the beginning, is now, and will be forever. Amen.
4: Alleluia.

0: O God, all your ways are holy. What God can compare with our God?
1: O God,
0: all your ways are holy. What God can compare with our God?
1: I cry aloud to God. Cry aloud to God that he may hear me.
0: In the day of my distress, I sought the Lord. My hands were raised at night without ceasing. My soul refused to be consoled. I remembered my God, and I groaned. I pondered, and my spirit fainted.
1: You withheld sleep from my eyes. I was troubled. I could not speak. I thought of the days of long ago, and I remembered the years long past. At night I mused within my heart. I pondered, and my spirit questioned.
0: Will the Lord reject us forever? Will he show us his favor no more? Has his love vanished forever? Has his promise come to an end? Does God forget his mercy or in anger withhold his compassion?
1: I said, this is what causes my grief, that the way of the Most High has changed. I remember the deeds of the Lord. I remember your wonders of old. I muse on all your works and ponder your mighty deeds.
0: Your ways, O God, are holy. What God is great as our God? You are the God who works wonders. You showed your power among the peoples. Your strong arm redeemed your people, the sons of Jacob and Joseph.
1: The waters saw you, O God. The waters saw you and trembled. The depths were moved with terror. The clouds poured down rain. The skies sent forth their voice. Your arrows flashed to and fro.
0: Your thunder rolled around the sky. Your flashes lighted up the world. The earth was moved and trembled when your way led through the sea, your path through the mighty waters, and no one saw your footprints.
1: You guided your people like a flock by the hand of Moses and Aaron.
0: Glory to the Father, and to the Son, and to the Holy Spirit,
1: as it was in the beginning, is now, and will be forever.
0: Amen.
2: Let us pray. Father, you established your ancient covenant by signs and wonders, but more wondrously you confirmed the new one through the sacrifice of your Son. Guide your church through the pathways of life, that we may be led to the land of promise and celebrate your name with lasting praise.
0: O God, all your ways are holy. What God can compare with our God?
1: My heart leaps up with joy to the Lord, for he humbles only to exalt us.
0: My heart leaps up with joy to the Lord, for he humbles only to exalt us. My heart exalts in the Lord. My horn is exalted in my God.
1: I have swallowed up my enemies. I rejoice in my victory. There is no holy one like the Lord. There is no rock like our God.
0: Speak boastfully no longer, nor let arrogance issue from your mouths. For an all-knowing God is the Lord, a God who judges deeds.
1: The bows of the mighty are broken, while the tottering gird on strength. The well-fed hire themselves out for bread, while the hungry batten on spoil. The barren wife bears 7 sons, while the mother of many languishes.
0: The Lord puts to death and gives life. He casts down to the nether world. He raises up again. The Lord makes poor and makes rich. He humbles, he also exalts.
1: He raises the needy from the dust. From the ash heap, he lifts up the poor to seat them with nobles and make a glorious throne their heritage.
0: For the pillars of the earth are the Lord's, and he has set the world upon them. He will guard the footsteps of his faithful ones, but the wicked shall perish in the darkness. For not by strength does man prevail. The Lord's foes shall be shattered.
1: The Most High in heaven thunders. The Lord judges the ends of the earth. Now may he give strength to his king and exalt the horn of his anointed.
0: Glory to the Father and to the Son and to the Holy Spirit.
1: As it was
0: in the beginning, is now,
1: and will be forever.
0: Amen.
1: My heart leaps up with joy to the Lord,
0: for he humbles only to exalt us. The Lord is King, let the earth rejoice.
1: The Lord is King, let the earth rejoice. The Lord is King, let earth rejoice. Let all the coastlands be glad. Cloud and darkness are his raiment, his throne, justice and right.
0: A fire prepares his path. It burns up his foes on every side. His lightnings light up the world. The earth trembles at the sight.
1: The mountains melt like wax before the Lord of all the earth. The skies proclaim his justice. All people see his glory.
0: Let those who serve idols be ashamed, those who boast of their worthless gods. All you spirits worship him.
1: Zion hears and is glad. The people of Judah rejoice because of your judgments, O Lord.
0: For you indeed are the Lord, most high above all the earth, exalted far above all spirits.
1: The Lord loves those who hate evil. He guards the souls of his saints. He sets them free from the wicked.
0: Light shines forth for the just, and joy for the upright of heart. Rejoice, you just, in the Lord. Give glory to his holy name.
1: Glory to the Father, and to the Son, and to the Holy Spirit,
0: as it was in the beginning, is now,
1: and will be forever.
0: Amen. Let us pray. Father, you clothe the sky with light and the depths of the ocean with darkness. Among the sons of men, you work wonders and rain terror upon the enemy. Look upon your servants. Do not try us by fire, but bring us rejoicing to the shelter of your home.
1: The Lord is King.
0: Let the earth rejoice.
2: A reading from the Book of Wisdom. Simply I learn about wisdom. And ungrudgingly do I share. Her riches I do not hide away. For to men she is an unfailing treasure. Those who gain this treasure win the friendship of God, to whom the gifts they have from discipline commend them.

0: Let the peoples proclaim the wisdom of the saints.
1: Let the peoples proclaim the wisdom of the saints.
0: With joyful praise, let the church tell forth
1: the wisdom of the saints.
0: Glory to the Father, and to the Son, and to the Holy Spirit.
1: Let the peoples proclaim the wisdom of the saints.
0: Those who are learned will be as radiant as the sky in all its beauty. Those who instruct the people in goodness will shine like the stars for all eternity.
2: Blessed be the Lord, the God of Israel. He has come to his people and set them free.
0: He has raised up for us a mighty Savior, born of the house of his servant David.
2: Through his holy prophets, he promised of old that he would save us from our enemies, from the hands of all who hate us.
0: He promised to show mercy to our fathers and to remember his holy covenant.
2: This was the oath he swore to our father Abraham, to set us free from the hands of our enemies, free to worship him without fear, holy and righteous in his sight all the days of our life.
0: You, my child, shall be called the prophet of the Most High, for you will go before the Lord to prepare his way, to give his people knowledge of salvation by the forgiveness of their sins.
2: In the tender compassion of our God, the dawn from on high shall break upon us to shine on those who dwell in darkness and the shadow of death, and to guide our feet into the way of peace.
0: Glory to the Father, and to the Son, and to the Holy Spirit.
2: As it was in the beginning, is now, and will be forever. Amen.
0: Those who are learned will be as radiant as the sky in all its beauty. Those who instruct the people in goodness will shine like the stars for all eternity.
2: Christ is the good shepherd who laid down his life for his sheep. Let us praise and thank him as we pray.
3: Nourish your people, Lord.
2: Christ, you decided to show your merciful love through your holy shepherds.
0: Let your mercy always reach us through them.
3: Nourish your people, Lord.
2: Through your vicars, you continue to perform the ministry of shepherd of souls.
0: Direct us always through our leaders.
3: Nourish your people, Lord.
2: Through your holy ones, the leaders of your people, you served as physician of our bodies and our spirits.
0: Continue to fulfill your ministry of life and holiness in us.
3: Nourish your people, Lord.
2: You taught your flock through the prudence and love of your saints.
0: Grant us continual growth in holiness under the direction of our pastors.
3: Nourish your people, Lord.
4: And now let us pray as the Lord told us.
5: Our Father, who art in heaven, hallowed be thy name. Thy kingdom come, thy will be done, on earth as it is in heaven. Give us this day our daily bread, and forgive us our trespasses, as we forgive those who trespass against us. And lead us not into temptation, but deliver us from evil.
4: O God, who gave the priest Saint Jerome a living and tender love for sacred scripture, grant that your people may be ever more fruitfully nourished by your word and find in it the fount of life. Through our Lord Jesus Christ, your Son, who lives and reigns with you in the unity of the Holy Spirit, God forever and ever. Amen.

0: The following excerpt is taken from a talk given by Archbishop Fulton J. Sheen.
1: They say the priest is like this triangle, which I am holding up. The body of the triangle represents the people of God. And the people of God accept the priest as their president. So he sits in the minister's chair. He presides over the people of God. He is made by the people. Answered ordination, the bishop asks, does anyone in the congregation have any objection to the ordination of this man? Then the more learned of them will say, if you notice, the word Iarius, the Greek word Iarius for priest, is never used about our Lord. It's never used about the priest. Simply because he isn't a priest, really, in the strict sense of the term. He's created by the people of God. And hence, when he leaves, you must never use the word scandal. Because if the people of God make him, then the people of God can unmake him. That's their argument. Remember, you heard it. Now, what's wrong with it? Well, they've turned the triangle upside down, really. The triangle is this way, with a point downward. The people of God do not make the priest. When our blessed Lord shows the apostles that he go around Capernaum and Galilee and Jerusalem, asking the people of God whom they wanted to be priests, spend a night in prayer, communing with the Father, and then he chose them. Nomenahem, one by one. So the people of God do not make us. It is Christ who makes us. That is why a triangle, for example, cannot stand on an end, at a point. On what, therefore, does the priest, what supports him? He's in Christ, one with Christ the head, and as this ends, the Vatican Council says, the priest is first of all related to Christ the head. Then he is related to Christ the body. We're first his. Then we are of the body. Our blessed Lord said, I have chosen you. He did not say the people have chosen you. I have. And therefore, when you leave me. And only secondarily the people. And for the people are not scandalized simply because they're not close to me. And as regards the use of the word Iarius for the priest in the New Testament, certainly it's not used for the priest. Why isn't it used for the priest in the New Testament? Because the word Iarius in Greek had been referring for centuries to the Jewish priest and to the pagan priest. And the Jewish priest and the pagan priest always offered something distinct from themselves. So the Holy Spirit could not use the word Iarius for us because we were to be different if Christ was different. We were to be priest victims. And so they had to use another word instead of Iarius. For the same reason, for example, we are not called parsons. We do not use that word. We do not use the word Iarius for it. Because we're not just preachers of the word. We're representatives, ambassadors of Christ, who are priest victims. So the word that was used was presbyter. And the presbyter and the elder was not someone who was old. It was someone that was rooted. Rooted in Christ. That was the meaning of the presbyter. Therefore, we are not just priests. Not just we priests, but nuns and lay people, members of the royal priesthood, laity of members of the royal victimhood. Now that does not mean, now do not misunderstand me. When I speak of Christ being priest and victim, I do not mean we have to go out and wear hair shirts. Today we don't need hair shirts. Our neighbors are hair shirts. We live with hair shirts. We had to have hair shirts centuries ago when we were so far apart from everyone else. We had to find some penance. Today they're immediately near. But what it does mean, first of all, the Lord may call us to some suffering, some active victimhood. But if he does not, our victimhood means that if we do not suffer, we have to be identified with those who do. That's the meaning of victimhood. And it completely changes our whole attitude about Christianity. We are available. Then we proclaim Christ. This is one of the shocking things today, as I told you last night, because we're getting away from Christ, we are failing to show the visibility of Christ. Nuns getting out of some mark of identification with Christ, and priests in the same way. And they throw off any identification, such as the collar, that they belong to Christ. The visibility of Christ's sufferings. They want to be identified with the world. And if you deny me before men, I will deny you before my Father who is in heaven. Church, one holy Catholic apostolic, visible. And the visibility is sometimes failing us. Here is a poetic expression of what I've been saying, done by an English poet, Sidney Carter. It's a very bold kind of poem. And it is presumed to be a conversation between the two thieves. At a moment before, one of the thieves recognized Christ as God. And this is the protest. As one of them looks at this good man on the central cross, it was on a Friday morning that they took me from the cell, and I saw they had a carpenter to crucify as well. You can blame it on Pilate. You can blame it on the Jews. You can blame it on the devil. It's God that I accuse. It's God they ought to crucify instead of you and me, I said to the carpenter, hanging on the tree. Now Barabbas was a killer, and they let Barabbas go. But you are being crucified for nothing here below. But God is up in heaven, and he doesn't do a thing. With a million angels watching, and they never move a wing. If God they ought to crucify instead of you and me, I said to the carpenter hanging on the tree. And that's right. It was God they ought to crucify. And as St. Paul says, God was in Christ reconciling the world. Here was someone too good to die. What did he do? And for that, for goodness suffering, for unmerited pain, it's God they ought to crucify. And they did. Christ the priest and victim. Now in conclusion, take a look at the crucifix over the main altar. Just suppose that we could take the corpus off that crucifix and put the body of Christ here on one side and then put the cross on the other side. Incidentally, as I travel throughout the country, I find that the demonic element in the world is breaking into churches and tearing the corpus off the crucifix. But here is Christ without the cross, and over here is the cross without Christ. Who picks up Christ without the cross? Western affluent civilization. Our comfortable, talkative Western Christianity. We pick up Christ, use the text that please us, use him. So we write books, Jesus and revolution, Jesus and militarism, Jesus and sex. We're using him. He supports any cause we want to wear. If we begin to dynamite, shoot, and kill, we invoke him. And who picks up the cross without Christ? Russia, China. Order, discipline, sacrifice, victimhood, dedication to a common cause. The ascetic principle of Christianity has moved from the West to Russia and China. But the crossless Christ, what is it? It's weakness. It's effeminacy. It never would speak of hell. Never would speak of the sanctity of marriage. The Christ that would never drive buyers and sellers out of a temple. And the Christ that never would go to a cross. And what is the crossless Christ? It's totalitarianism. It's dictatorship. It's the suppression of freedom. It's the squeezing of the lives of individuals like so many grapes, in order to make the totalitarian wine of the state. And the political problem of the future is a theological question. Will Christ recover the cross before the cross recovers Christ? You answer that question in your own meditations. And who will be first to discover Christ as priest victim? Will it be the West, or will it be the totalitarian country? You have your guess, I have mine. I believe that the total Christ will be recovered first by those who are emphasizing, just even partially, the victimhood of Christ. I mean Russia and China.
2: God love you.

0: Mysterious Mysteries of the Holy Rosary with Mother Angelica and the nuns of Our Lady of the Angels Monastery.
1: In the name of the Father, and of the Son, and of the Holy Spirit.
2: Amen.
1: I believe in God, the Father Almighty, creator of heaven and earth, and in Jesus Christ, his only Son, our Lord, who was conceived by the Holy Spirit, born of the Virgin Mary, suffered under Pontius Pilate, was crucified, died, and was buried. He descended into hell. The third day he rose again from the dead. He ascended into heaven and sits at the right hand of God, the Father Almighty, from whence he shall come to judge the living.

0: with thee. 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Full of grace, the Lord is with thee. Blessed art thou among women, and blessed is the fruit of thy womb, Jesus. Hail Mary, full of grace, the Lord is with thee. Blessed art thou amongst women, and blessed is the fruit of thy womb, Jesus. To the Father, and to the Son, and to the Holy Spirit.
1: As it was in the beginning, is now, and ever shall be, world without end. Amen.
0: The first glorious mystery, the resurrection.
2: All the trials, sufferings, heartaches, and disappointments will seem as nothing compared to the glory your sufferings merited for us. They shall all seem like a dream, and the vision of your face will fill our souls with exquisite joy.
0: Our Father, who art in heaven, hallowed be thy name. Thy kingdom come, thy will be done, on earth as it is in heaven.
1: Give us

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1: Dear Jesus, we want to rise above the demands of our emotions and have the courage to live in spirit and truth. Grant us the faith that is always aware of the invisible reality, the hope that trusts in your promises, and the love that seeks not itself.
0: Our Father, who art in heaven, hallowed be thy name. Thy kingdom come, thy will be done on earth as it is in heaven.

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Blessed art thou among women, and blessed is the fruit of thy womb, Jesus.

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0: full of grace, the Lord is with thee. 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To the Father, and to the Son, and to the Holy Spirit.
1: As it was in the beginning, is now, and ever shall be, world without end. 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
0: O my Jesus,
1: forgive us our sins.

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1: Holy Spirit, give to us an increase of your gifts and the grace that assures your presence in our souls.
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Hail Mary, full of grace, the Lord is with thee. Blessed art thou amongst women, and blessed is the fruit of thy womb.

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1: Dear Mary, Queen and Mother, let your Assumption into heaven give us the assurance and courage to be Christians in word and deed. 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
2: Give us today

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0: Our Father, who art in heaven, hallowed be thy name, thy kingdom come, thy will be done on earth as it is in heaven.
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Hail Mary, full of grace, the Lord is with thee. 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Hail Mary, full of grace, the Lord is with thee. Blessed art thou among women, and blessed is the fruit of thy womb,

0: Full of grace, the Lord is with thee. 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Glory be to the Father, and to the Son, and to the Holy Spirit.
1: As it was in the beginning, is now, and ever shall be, world without end. 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
0: O my Jesus.

0: 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Of the Father and the Son and the Holy Spirit.
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1: Angel of the Lord declared unto Mary. Hail Mary, full of grace, the Lord is with thee. Blessed art thou among women, and blessed is the fruit of thy womb, Jesus.

0: The Lord is with thee. Blessed art thou among women, and blessed is the fruit of thy womb, Jesus. The Word was made flesh. Hail Mary, full of grace, the Lord is with thee. Blessed art thou among women, and blessed is the fruit of thy womb, Jesus.
1: Holy Mary, Mother of God, pray for us sinners, now and at the hour of our death.
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2: Today we celebrate one of the most famous, and perhaps, if we get to know him, one of the more endearing saints in the history of the church, Saint Jerome, the great biblical scholar. Jerome was a well-educated man who finally, in order to live more fully the gospel calling, fled a life of decadence, as he perceived it in Rome, and took to the deserts and began a great life of prayer and fasting and asceticism. And he finally became a monk and even founded his own monastery, one both for men and another for women, at Bethlehem, which I will come back to in a moment. I think that two things that make Jerome endearing. The first, perhaps not so much for his contemporaries, but for us, because it does allow us to see some of the humanity of the saints, is that Jerome, at times, quite frankly, was a bit irascible, or perhaps we could just say cranky, that he was so dedicated to the scriptures, and he poured himself out so much, he spent 14 years learning Hebrew from a rabbi so that he could make painstaking translation from the original language to Latin. He also learned Greek as well, so he knew in-depth Latin, which of course was his vernacular at the time, as well as Hebrew, as well as Greek. And he was so in love with the scriptures that he defended them adamantly and was zealous to vanquish heresy wherever he saw it. And perhaps on that account of his great zeal, sometimes he even saw heresy perhaps where it didn't exist. And so, by way of example, another great contemporary, as well as doctor of the church, Saint Augustine, the two of them, while they had a great respect for each other, nonetheless, on at least one occasion, Jerome traded some blows with Augustine by way of epistolary. And so we can say that even amongst the saints, sometimes their great love for Christ, their zeal for the purity of the faith, sometimes led them to get into little entanglements. And I find that to be an endearing quality, that if the saints and even doctors of the church did this, then we can appreciate that grace does not take away nature. It builds upon it, it perfects.

0: affects it, but sometimes it still leaves some of the kinks and some of the messiness, as it were. But another characteristic of his, which I find very endearing, is his devotion to the infancy of Christ. And so the monastery that he founded was precisely in Bethlehem for this reason. Not because at the time it was a great source of or place of Christian devotion and pilgrimage. Quite to the contrary, at this point, Jerusalem, along with Rome, were the two main centers of Christian devotion. But for Jerome, he was so attracted to the infancy of Christ and what he perceived to be God's tender love as manifested in the incarnation and the nativity, he chose to set up his monastery there in Bethlehem. Now, perhaps one of the quotes for which Jerome is most well known through the ages is this one: ignorance of Scripture is ignorance of Christ. And so he believed very firmly that Scriptures were given for a reason, that they were fully inspired, that they are the Word of God and necessary edification for every Christian. Of course, we also ought to recall that living in the 4th century, that Jerome could not have expected everybody to have a pocket version of Scripture. First of all, because a significant portion of the world wasn't literate. And secondarily, the printing press wasn't going to come along for another 1,000 years. And so in Jerome's mind, in its context, we have to understand that Scripture meant hearing apostolic preaching, hearing the preaching as it's passed on in the church, learning of Scripture through all the mediums that the church has to offer, through art, through stained glass, through all of those kinds of things. So it wasn't simply as simple as make sure to get your daily prayer readings on your iPhone or what have you. But I think a corrective and a balance to this statement is this. If the first one is that ignorance of Scripture is ignorance of Christ, he also said this. That he said that nobody goes to a doctor who has not demonstrated great experience and manifest competency. So in other words, if you're going under the knife for open heart surgery, and the doctor hasn't been in, but you see his assistant there, and you ask, where's the doctor? And the assistant were to reassure you with this: oh, don't worry, I just finished my 6th week of med school. I've got this one. You would be out the door very, very quickly, right? Now, all the more so if this were an experimental operation that had only been done, I don't know, let's say once ever before, and moreover was written in hieroglyphics, then you would definitely be out the door. Now, it's not a whole lot of hyperbole. In fact, it's not hyperbole at all to say that Scripture, A, is of greater importance than even something like open heart surgery, that herein is found the medicine and one that has to be administered with great care, and that it is even more difficult. The Scripture is the Word of God that speaks the secrets of God and has taken the saints a lifetime to scratch the surfaces they themselves attest to. So, if that be the case, then we ought to be very wary about jumping to conclusions of Scripture. It takes great competency, great study, a massive amount of learning, and most of all, humility. Which is why some of the great exegetes of Scripture, at the end of the day, were not scholars by natural lights, but by supernatural ones. But all of those qualities are necessary just to begin to get a proper reading of Scripture. And so if on the one hand, we all ought to be nourished by it, on the other, we ought to remember what Paul says, that I gave you milk at first, not meat, because you couldn't digest it. And I think there's probably a temptation on all of our parts to think that we're ready just to jump right into the prime rib, just into the main course and skip entirely over the milk, as it were. And if we need some example, if we want to do a little self-check, then let's just ask ourselves some of these questions, to which I'm sure we're all guilty at some point or another. First of all, do we think that Scripture is fairly easy? Or do we think that we've got most of it down? If we do, then we're wrong already. Because again, the greatest of saints, the greatest of exegetes, would find that there were significant portions of Scripture that were difficult to understand. Take 2 examples. The book of Genesis. It's a dogma of the Catholic religion, which means that we've sinned against the faith to hold that all of Scripture is both inspired and therefore inerrant. And yet, how do we reconcile certain things in the book of Genesis? Right? I very much believe in the benefits and the knowledge that is accumulated through empirical science. And its ever provisionary hypotheses, whether it's from general relativity to quantum mechanics and what have you. But I also believe that each and every word of Genesis is inspired by the Holy Spirit. And if I did have to choose, I would believe that more than I would believe the laws of gravity. Now, thankfully, I don't think that I have to choose between the two. And yet many Christians simply treat all of Genesis as a mythical story. To this day, 2,000 years after it's been written, and actually more like 4,000 because Genesis was written thousands of years before even Christianity, we are still trying to understand exactly what it intends to communicate and the modes and linguistic forms under which it intends to do them. But Christians, putting perhaps more faith in science than they do in the inspired word of God, simply dismiss large swaths of scriptures. Well, that's just a myth. Or, you know, that's, you know, an entirely different way of saying something. And so I think that Christians are perhaps too quick to dismiss scripture in favor of another source of knowledge, which they deem to be more secure, which is a most precarious endeavor. Likewise, the book of the Psalms, the great exegetes of scripture from St. Jerome to St. Thomas, and many others besides, would tell us that the book of the Psalms is a compendium of theology, that it contains all of theology within it. Well, that's a bold statement, and it requires a fair bit of learning to see how that is done. And yet, I dare say that most of us have not scratched the surface, and especially for us religious who have to pray the Psalms on a daily basis, who have been praying the Psalms day after day, year after year. The riches to be found there, once again, we're only scratching the surface. Another self-check that we can do, how well have we truly appropriated the scriptures, would be this. At times, do we find the scriptures really shaking us, unsettling us, convicting us? In other words, if all we ever get reading scriptures is a warm fuzzy, then something else other than the Holy Spirit is at work. The Holy Spirit, the Paraclete, the Consoler, does at times do just that, console us. But it likewise says in Scripture that He convicts us. He convicts us of sin. And that Scripture is sharper than a two-edged sword cutting to the marrow. When we go under the table, we have anesthesia for a reason. We don't have that in the spiritual life. And so when the divine surgeon's knife cuts all the way down to the marrow, if we say, well, it never hurts, then we haven't been cut. We haven't been operated on. And so we ought to remember that even the disciples often said to one another, Lord, this is a very hard saying. If we don't ever encounter that in the scripture, if we don't ever have that experience saying, my goodness, this is a hard saying. What do I do with this? Well, then we're not really feasting on the meat of scripture, but instead simply contenting ourselves with superficial things that seem to please us. And we could multiply examples. The last one that I will offer is an anecdote from the early church, that there was a story of a father of the church who prayed for decades for a proper interpretation of a certain passage of scripture which was troubling him. And day after day, through long fasts and prayers, he kept praying, Lord, give me a proper understanding of the scripture. And several decades went by before someone finally knocked on his door. I guess he was a desert hermit. And in the course of their conversation, revealed to him what he subsequently recognized as being the proper understanding of that scripture. To which he went to our Lord in prayer, somewhat disconcerted, and said, why for 30 years did I knock on the door? And finally, you sent someone to give me the answer. And someone who he didn't deem to be of great learning. And through that, our Lord taught him several things. First of all, keep knocking. Eventually, the door will open. Secondarily, he taught him that when you were sufficiently humbled, then I sent the answer to you in a way that was not expected. And from this simple story, how much can we learn? So quick are we to pull out our iPhones and say, look, see, it says this right here. It's that simple. And yet the great saints, through stories such as this, we learn the kind of humility that is necessary to approach the inspired word of God, and that it both consoles us and convicts us. It both solidifies us and it shakes us, and it should do all of those things. And for all of this, I think that we ought to be immensely grateful that we have a magisterium that gives us sure guideposts. We should read the scriptures on our own. We should meditate upon them. We should pray with them. We should always check them against the sure guideposts of the magisterium. And I say that above all in our present time, when there is so much confusion about the scriptures, we could probably, if we were to be outside of Mass, we could probably sit down and come up with 100 within 10 minutes. All the caricatures that we hear of scripture. Well, it's not by works that we're saved. Or God says, don't judge. Or don't do this. Don't do that. Whatever. And all of these superficial interpretations of scripture, which are given. And so it is a supreme blessing that we have a magisterium. We have a mother that says, this is the proper way to understand this. These interpretations are ruled out. These are the kinds of things we would not come to on our own. Only through a magisterium that's guided and protected by the Holy Spirit do we have that great gift. And by way of practical recommendation, I can say, without too much scruple, that many, many commentaries that we have on Scripture these days, modern ones, both Catholic and Protestant, are simply wrong, and oftentimes very misleading. But fortunately, we have centuries of many, many good commentaries, beginning with the fathers of the church, who are most reliable guys. If you'd like a very sure-footed understanding of the scriptures, read Jerome, read Augustine, read the great saints, read the great doctors of the church, and then compare that with what perhaps some of the priests or even bishops are saying and saying, do these match? Because remember, a priest or even a bishop is not the arbiter of the word of God, but he's its servant. So I have to conform all of my preaching to the magisterium. I'm not the magisterium. I have to form my preaching in accordance with it. And I do everything I can to make sure that is truthful. If it's not, my bishop, and most of all, God himself, will be the judge. But I can't interpret scripture the way I want. I have to conform it with the magisterium of the church. And so do all of the members of the church. And so we ought to ground our understanding of scripture most of all, not in what appeals to us, what makes us feel good, or even what any given priest is saying at the pulpit on a given Sunday, but most of all, through the magisterium of the church, of which Jerome has helped to contribute, both as a bishop, a cardinal himself, but most of all as a saint and doctor, in helping to form that sure body of interpretation which protects us, which guides us, which gives us life, and without which, as Jerome himself would say, we are ignorant of Christ. In the name of the Father, and of the Son, and of the Holy Spirit.
1: We hope you enjoyed that sermon entitled, Saint Jerome, Can a Saint Be Cranky? Our next sermon is entitled, Saint Jerome, A Bad Past to a Great Conversion.
2: Nomine Patris Filii et Spiritus Sancti. Amen. So today, the feast of Saint Jerome, priest and doctor of the church, and best known for translating the Bible into the Vulgate, what we have today, the Latin Vulgate. This is still the only official translation of the Catholic Church. I mean, you might get the RSV and all these other translations. It doesn't matter. Any translation you have into a language other than Latin is not official, right? So it is the Vulgate, which St. Jerome did. He was born in, 340? So now nearly 1660 some years, right? Still going strong. St. Jerome, born in 340 in Dalmatia, and he grew up in a pagan household. He was given an excellent early education in Greek and Latin, and further studied rhetoric and philosophy in Rome. So excellent intellectual education. His moral education was severely lacking, however. And while in Rome, unfortunately, he did as the Romans, which wasn't very good. The standard usual excesses of youth was kind of a ladies' man for a while. And this is a testament, though, to the influence of the Catholic Church, because even though he was a pagan, he was not Catholic, and he was engaging in all these wicked practices, the Catholic Church by now had been accepted, right? Constantine was emperor, or had been emperor, and so Catholic morality was entering into society. And he felt guilty for his behavior, even though he was a pagan. And so he used to actually, he would go down to the catacombs and try to frighten himself by looking at the dead and imagining hell. And he's still not Catholic, but this is the influence that Catholics have on society. And this is why society, those who don't want to be good, will hate the church and hate the example of those who are good because it makes them feel guilty. Right? If there was no such thing as right and wrong, if there was no such thing as a conscience, why would a pagan who is not a member of religion feel affected by this religion and by what they said was right and wrong and by their example? Right? But he did. And people do. Right? And that's why it starts out with tolerance. You have to tolerate those who disagree with you. You have to tolerate our lifestyle. It's not about tolerance. First, it's about accepting it. And then it's about them forcing you to stop, you know, practicing your lifestyle, which is good. So that's how evil progresses. But this also, this is why, and you know, who do we have to thank for St. Jerome's conversion? I mean, other than Christ our Lord, of course, and the Holy Ghost, but who were those people that he saw? Who was giving that good example, right? This affected their conversion. So you never know, right? You're just sitting there quietly doing your thing. You might convert somebody. So eventually he did convert, right? He eventually entered the Catholic faith. He finished his studies in Rome, and then he began to travel all over, basically. He visited monasteries, places of learning. He went to Gaul, what would be Germany these days, was there for a few years, went back to Italy, went out to Syria, visited the city of Antioch, and he's learning. He's talking to different scholars. He's reading different books. He's expanding his understanding of theology. And in Antioch, St. Jerome fell sick with a disease. This left him debilitated for some time, and several of his friends died from it. And so it was during this illness he had a vision from God, which convinced him to leave off his... he was still studying a lot of rhetoric, a lot of secular studies. He left that completely and devoted himself to God. So he stayed in Antioch for a time. He studied the scriptures. And eventually he left and he went to the desert for about 5 years. He became an ascetic in the desert, living a very harsh life. And it was here in Antioch that he began to learn the Hebrew language. He was perfect in Latin and Greek. And then he began to learn Hebrew as well because he was studying the scriptures. He wanted to read what were they originally written in, that language. And until then, the most widely distributed copy of the scriptures, there were two. There was the Vetus Latina, which was written in Latin, and that was translated from the Septuagint. The Septuagint was the Greek version. The Vetus Latina was the Latin version. And those are the two common languages at the time. Few people in Greece or in Rome spoke Hebrew. That was something that scholars did, but not the average person, right? The average person, the average student would speak Greek and Latin. And so those are the two forms of the Bible they would read, Septuagint and the Vetus Latina. So that wasn't enough for St. Jerome. He wanted to study the original and know the original, so he began to learn Hebrew. So he spent 5 years in this Antioch desert, right, learning the scriptures, learning Hebrew, and at the insistence of the local bishop, he was ordained a priest. He agreed only if he could remain dedicated to his ascetic practices, living alone and practicing penances and writing these, learning these scholarly works. So he left Antioch, and then he went and studied scripture under St. Gregory of Nazianzen for 2 years, and then he traveled back to Rome. And there, after his extensive studies and ascetical practices, he was employed as the secretary to Pope St. Damasus. And he served in this capacity from 382 to 385. Now, all of this, you know, we're building up to something, right? God does these things on purpose. He doesn't waste events in our life. And so if anybody remembers 382 and Pope St. Damasus, there was a Council of Rome in which the canon of the scriptures was identified. What books belong in the Bible? What books don't belong in the Bible? We take this for granted, especially Protestants, right? If the Bible came falling down out of heaven, right? The King James Version was delivered to Martin Luther, whatever it is, right? They have this idea. Where did the Bible come from? The Bible comes from the Catholic Church.
0: Right? The Bible comes from all these letters and copies of letters and of being passed around. Here's a letter that St. Paul wrote to us, right? Here's a copy of a letter that St. Paul wrote to my great-great-great-grandfathers 300 years ago, right? In Ephesus. These are the Philippians. That's how these things were preserved. These are historical things. It happened. St. Paul wrote these letters and people copied them and were distributing them. But St. Paul wasn't the only one, right? You have the letter of Clement. You have the Shepherd of Hermas. You have the Didache. You have all these ancient writings. Which of them belong in the Bible and which of them don't? Right? Who was inspired by God and who wasn't? This is where you have that fulfillment of the scriptures when Christ tells the apostles, you know, they will sit on 12 seats judging the 12 tribes of Israel. And the Pope St. Damasus, with the help of St. Jerome, sat in the judgment seat and said, this book belongs in the Bible and this book doesn't. Right? I mean, this is a huge scandal to the Protestant religion. It should be, because the Catholic Church is the one that determined the Bible. The Catholic Church gave us the Bible, and that's whom it belongs to, right? The Bible belongs to nobody else. The Old Testament does not belong to the Jews. The Protestants have no business citing scripture quotes because that is our book, not theirs. So, that's the truth, right? It's not very ecumenical. But St. Jerome assisted the Pope with that, and how he was very well equipped to do that. He'd been studying the Bible for years now. He traveled all over the place. He went to Germany, he went to Syria, he went to, you know, Greece and Rome, and he talked to the Jews themselves. He talked to Gregory Nazianzen. He was familiar with St. Augustine and Origen at this time. We're also discussing scripture matters. So he was very well positioned to assist in this matter. And so he did so, but Pope St. Damasus died in 384, and St. Jerome was... and not able to keep his position for very much longer. This is also how God works, in that, remember, as a young man, St. Jerome lived a bad life, and he took advantage of women. God gave him a chance to redeem himself for that, because when in Rome, he started writing against the bad morals of Rome. He began to write expositions on how to live a moral life, on the benefits of morality, especially on the benefits of virginity and consecrated life. He took advantage of women before. Now he took care of them, because while in Rome, he began doing a lot of spiritual direction, kind of like an early St. Francis de Sales. And he wrote to widowed women or these Roman matrons, many of them were wealthy, they wanted to live a better life, he would give them treatises on how to do that. And so he was making reparations. If he'd sinned in the past, now he was making reparation for it, right? Not taking advantage of women, but taking care of them. But because of this, he made enemies, right? He made enemies of those who didn't want to be reformed. They wanted to live that dissolute lifestyle, and they resented his, the guilt trip he was placing on them. As I mentioned before, it happened to him. Now he was doing it to others, right? Helping them to lead a good life. And again, those who didn't want to lead a good life didn't appreciate it. So he was forced to leave Rome by some influential politicians and senators, as usual, right? It's those who have power and influence and money. Those are the ones who stand the most to lose from a good moral lifestyle. Those are the ones who hate the example of morality the most. So they forced him out, and he went back to Antioch, and a number of the holy women followed him. Among them was one woman, Paula. She was this Roman widow. She had a number of children, but she was very wealthy. She followed him, and she would take care of him, and he would take care of her for the rest of their lives, right? She would provide money and living expenses and books, lots and lots of books, and that he would need for his studies and writings. She would provide that. In return, basically, he brought her to sanctity, right? Telling her how her ascetical practices and how to grow in virtue. So he goes back to Antioch, and for a short time, he returned to studies, but he was just moved with admiration for that ascetic life in the desert and that love of Christ. And so eventually, he went to Jerusalem, and there he stayed for the rest of his life, as we should know, in the cave where Christ our Lord was born. Went to Bethlehem, went to the cave, and for 34 years, he lived in that cave. And 15 of those years, he spent translating the Bible. And the next 15 years, he spent commentating on his translation of the Bible.
2: And this is where he's most famous, right, for his translation of that the scriptures. As I said, there were two previous versions, the Septuagint and the Vetus Latina, which means the Old Latin, and neither of these were very good, because the Septuagint was Greek translated from Hebrew by these 70 scholars, hence Septuagint. But it was translated from Hebrew to Greek and then from Greek to Latin. So you get like two different translation error problems. And with St. Jerome's work at the Council of Rome in coming up with a canon of scriptures, he was very versed in all this. And he knew there are translation problems with the Vetus Latina. He saw his Latin and Greek was perfect. He'd read both versions of it. And then he started studying the Hebrew scriptures from the sources. And these are sources we don't have anymore. I mean, there's probably entire versions of the Hebrew that St. Jerome read that nobody today has read. They don't even exist anymore. So he had access to all these original manuscripts. He's talking, this is the year 340. This is 382. And so it's going to be like, yeah, my great-great-great-grandfather was a Pharisee. And he was at the fall of Rome in 70 AD, etc. That's how this stuff works. It was very recent. So not only does he have written manuscripts, he actually has verbal testimony, right? There were still Jews, and it wasn't just like converted Jews or Catholic people of Jewish descent, we would say, those who spoke Aramaic and Hebrew as their native tongue, but they were Catholic. These were still original Jews who had never converted. And so he's talking to them. What do you think? What about Tobias? What about the Book of Kings? What about this? He's talking to the original Jews who were still, receiving these scriptures. He was talking to all these people. So his translation of the Bible was just par excellence. That's why it's still the official version of the Bible in the church. You're not going to get a better translation. Nobody's closer to the source. It doesn't matter what kind of modern historical research you have. You're not going to do better than St. Jerome. Little diatribe that went on there, little tirade. Because people will criticize the Vulgate. They'll criticize St. Jerome. It's just, it's ridiculous. I mean, he has 1,700 years on you guys, right? He's 1,700 years closer to the source. I'm sorry, give up. He's better than you are. Forget about it. So he first started by revising or translating the New Testament, and that's all he was going to do. But he couldn't take it. He just saw so many problems with the Old Testament. He had to translate that as well. And so he did so. Like I said, it took him 15 years to do it. And he spent 15 years on that commentary. And he was very open-minded for his time. The other biblical scholars, as I mentioned, Augustine and Origen, they discouraged translating from the Hebrew because what do we have to learn from those perfidious Jews, right? We are the church. We have the truth, right? And they considered the Septuagint to be inspired. But it wasn't enough for St. Jerome, right? He had that original classical secular education, and he saw some actual errors in there, and he wanted to say, no, let's get to the source, the original prophets, right, the original language. And so he preserved that for us, preserved that original, inspiration. Now, besides his biblical work, right, the translation of the Bible, besides his commentary on the Bible, he also wrote a world history from the Catholic perspective. That was called the Chronicon. He also wrote, as I mentioned, expositions on morality. He wrote on the lives of the saints, the Desert Fathers, and he wrote polemics, right? He was involved in the politics of the time, attacking errors, attacking heresy, and showing forth the proper Catholic position. And he had a temper, actually. This is one thing that he struggled with his whole life. He was very choleric and not a very kind person. That's kind of one of the reasons he went into the desert. It was hard to get along with other people. And even when he was translating the Bible, he didn't want to be disturbed. People heard he was a holy man and a holy hermit. They would come to the cave in Bethlehem and want spiritual direction. And what do you think he would do? Oh, sure, come on in. Oh, not now, I'm busy. He wouldn't even answer. He would just throw rocks. He threw rocks at them until they went away. And he got into a letter-fighting contest with St. Augustine back and forth. And St. Augustine was criticizing him because it wasn't just Paula, the widow, who followed him. A number of other holy women followed St. Jerome and were caring for him. And St. Augustine said, you know, this is rather unseemly. This is kind of, you know, a scandal to people and, you know, you and these women living, you know, what is this? And And St. Jerome writes back and says, a man of your past would think of such a thing. So, yeah, it wasn't the kindest of interchanges. So, but I mean, they became friends, right? They apologized. They had their thing. But, you know, he's such a central figure in the church, right? It wasn't just like this, you have this idea of these saints and all their whole lives are perfect and everything. His life was far from perfect, right? His young life and even his his later years, he still struggled with some things. But it was that love of God and that desire to give everything he had to God that really God chose him, right? God, he took that and used that in everything in his life, even his bad past, God turned it to good. He knew how to write about morality. He knew what the pitfalls were. He knew the emptiness of it, right? He knew Greek and Latin perfectly. He studied Hebrew. He said all these things came together and God used it all. But God can't do that unless we're willing to give him everything, right? And that would be the example that of all the lives of the saints, that's what God is waiting for. He's not waiting on his part. You know, he's ready. It's us he's waiting for. St. Jerome eventually would die in the town of Bethlehem in the year, it was 420. 420 was the year that he died. And that was on September 30th, this day, 1600 years ago. His body, it still is kept. His remains are in St. Mary Major's Basilica, and that's in Rome. So what an example, right? What a tremendous value to the church. God raises these saints up, as I said, and he's on his part, he's ready. It's us he's waiting for. Let's ask St. Jerome, all of our holy guardian angel or patron saints, to pray for us for generosity, right? To give back to God. And when we give him everything, he uses everything, right? Even St. Ignatius of Loyola asked God, what do you want from me? St. Ignatius gave God everything, and God said, I want your sins. Even our sins, God can take and do something with that. Even he can do that. So don't worry about what's happened in the past. Just worry about from now and forward, what can I give to God? God bless you all in the name of the Father, Son, and the Holy Ghost. Amen.
1: We hope you enjoyed that sermon entitled St. Jerome, A Bad Past to a Great Conversion. Our next sermon is entitled Blessed Francis of Calderola.

0: September 30th, Blessed Francis of Calderola, Confessor, First Order. Francis was born at Calderola in the Diocese of Camerino. Faithful to the call of God to become a Franciscan, he joined the Friars Minor of the Province of the March. The great St. James of the March and other holy men lived in the order at that time and were brilliant models for the younger brethren. Francis strove earnestly to follow in the footsteps of these saintly men. After his ordination to the priesthood, he was consumed with an insatiable zeal for the salvation of souls, and was occupied for days at a time with preaching and hearing confessions. Then at night he would join in singing the praises of God, and spent many an hour in private prayer for strength and blessing on his apostolate. Although Blessed Francis was a very learned man, he always addressed the people in language that was simple and not above their comprehension. He took great delight in relating anecdotes from the lives of the saints and in encouraging his listeners to follow their example. Wherever the blessed man went, he soon gained the confidence of the people, and as a result, he was able to reconcile many enemies and to settle long-standing feuds. He was also a very devoted servant of the Mother of God, the Queen of Peace. With his own hands, he carved a statue of Our Blessed Lady, which he presented to a confraternity he had founded. Because of the many miracles that were worked through its means, it became renowned as a miraculous image. On his return from exile in France in 1814, Pope Pius VII himself placed a golden crown on the head of this statue in the Church of St. Nicholas of Tolentino. After Father Francis had reconciled many sinners to God through the intercession of the Mother of Mercy and had exhausted himself by his great labors, he slept the sleep of the just in the convent at Colfano in 1507. The veneration that had been accorded him because of the many miracles was approved by Pope Gregory XVI. On miraculous images. The statue which Blessed Francis of Calderola gave to a confraternity as far back as 300 years ago is now venerated as a miraculous image. Such an image is not a miraculous image because of any inherent power that it possesses, like the holy sacraments, nor can it procure blessings for us, as, for instance, the intercession of Our Blessed Lady can. We call such statues or pictures miraculous images in the places where they are preserved, miraculous shrines, because it pleases God to grant special graces, such as the cure of a disease or preservation from other grave ills, to those who pray at these shrines and before the favored images. They are called miraculous images not because they work miracles, but because God works miracles at such places at his pleasure. In some instances, the miracles have been so numerous and so extraordinary that the images have been crowned by the Pope in thanksgiving for God's bounty to men, as was the case with the statue of Blessed Francis. Who shall venture to speak of it as unreasonable if we have special confidence when we pray before such images? Consider that such confidence must be directed towards God alone. It is He who alone does wonderful things. Psalm 71:18. When and where he will do them is reserved to his secret judgment. St. Augustine says, God is everywhere, and we can pray to him in all places, but he works his miracles only where it pleases him to do so. In the Old Testament, God himself caused a brazen serpent to be set up by Moses as a miraculous image against the bite of the serpent. When they who were bitten looked upon it, they were healed. Numbers 21:9. In the Christian era, some of these venerated pictures and shrines have been transported to their present locations in a miraculous manner. For example, the Holy House of Loreto and the famous picture of Our Lady of Good Counsel at Genazzano. Would it not be stupid on our part, and a sort of obstinacy, not to pray in our special needs at such shrines if we have the opportunity to visit them? Consider that when we cannot visit such places in person, it is quite in order to expect the graces which are granted at the actual shrine in answer to prayer before a reproduction of the miraculous image. Whoever would like to attend Holy Mass, but is prevented from doing so, can obtain many graces by reciting the prayers at home and assisting at the Holy Sacrifice in spirit. In like manner, may he hope to be answered who kneels in spirit before a miraculous image and begs God to grant his petitions. That is why we find reproductions of Our Lady of Perpetual Help, Our Lady of Good Counsel, and others in so many churches. It is likewise good to pray before such images in our homes. Pray there for help in your special needs. Pray above all for the grace to remain faithful to God under all circumstances, and never to turn from him when crosses and temptations befall you. Prayer of the Church. O God, who didst give to thy church a worthy servant in blessed Francis, thy confessor, and didst clothe him with the extraordinary grace to settle quarrels, grant us through his merits and intercession that, being strengthened in thy love, we may never be separated from thee by any temptation, through Christ our Lord. Blessed Francis of Calderola, pray for us.
1: We hope you enjoyed that sermon entitled Blessed Francis of Calderola. Our final sermon for today is entitled Saint Jerome and the Power of Holy Scripture.
2: In the name of the Father, and of the Son, and of the Holy Spirit. Amen. Dear brothers and sisters, today, this last day of the month of September, we celebrate Saint Jerome, Confessor and Doctor of the Church, one of the four Church Fathers of the Latin Church, a very important person and a great Bible scholar. Saint Jerome was born in Dalmatia. We are in the fifth century, and was educated in Rome. Then he went to Antioch, where he spent some of his time in solitude and was ordained to the priesthood. Saint Jerome had a great desire to know more about the Holy Scriptures, and he was asked by the Pope, Damasus I, to translate the Bible into Latin. There were already at his time some Latin translations of the Hebrew and Greek Bible. As you know, the Old Testament originally is written in Hebrew and the New Testament in Greek. Saint Jerome could draw some knowledge already from these Latin texts already, but he was not satisfied with this. He wanted to draw directly from the original texts in order to do a very good job in translating the Bible. In order to be able to understand the language, the original language, especially Hebrew, he went to Bethlehem in the Holy Land. And there he spent 4 or 5 years of contemplation, isolation, to be right there this is for a spiritual reason to be where Jesus was born. He had a cave right beside the place of Jesus' birth. But he went there also to experience the life of the people there, to be with them, to be imbued with their own culture in order to understand better their language and to be able to translate accurately the Holy Scripture. He did a very wonderful job with the Vulgate translation, that is the Latin version of the Bible. And Saint Jerome wrote extensively also on other subjects. He was encountered with Saint Augustine, for example. He had also a little bit of fight with Saint Augustine. He was a very rude person, humanly speaking, but with a great heart, and also very penitential, always living a life of prayer and penance. He retired in Bethlehem. He lived most of his times in Bethlehem and died there in 420. He was first buried in Bethlehem, and afterwards his body was taken to Rome, to Saint Mary Major, where he actually is buried. Saint Jerome has left us a great teaching. I wish to quote some of his sentences to have an idea of the importance of his work as a Bible scholar, but also as a testament left to us. First of all, let's remember that he said that the Holy Bible is the letter that God has written to us. This is the only way to come to know him. So, would you be still ignorant? Would you still leave this letter aside? And he also said another very famous sentence: the ignorance of Scripture is ignorance of Christ. If you don't know anything about the Holy Scripture, you don't know Christ. And this sentence is very deep, because it puts together the two senses of Holy Scripture. We know that the Bible is one book, though made by several books, 73, but in fact it is one single book, because the Old Testament and the New Testament made one single revelation, though a progressive revelation, whose very core is Jesus Christ. Everything is revealed in view of him. The Old Testament is a preparation of the New Testament, and the New Testament is the fullness of this revelation, the fullness understanding of the Old Testament. Christ is the center. In this way, we understand that the senses of the Scripture, basically two, a literal and sense and a spiritual sense. Literal is what the letter says, the text says. And this is the very first approach to the Bible, to read the Bible according to the text, and to also see that text in its context, historical, geographical, cultural, and so on. But this is not enough to understand the Bible. We have to move to the second sense, a deeper one, which is a spiritual sense. The spiritual sense, that is an inner meaning of that text, telling us something deeper, can be understood, this spiritual sense, if we divide it in three more senses, three more levels, according to the doctrine of the Church. the allegorical one, the moral one, the anagogical one. Basically, we can summarize these three spiritual senses by saying the Holy Scripture is Christ, is the revelation of Christ, His mystery. Everything converges towards Him, and this is revealed to us for our eternal salvation. In Christ, we know what to do in order to have eternal salvation. This is the spiritual sense of the Bible. The great lesson that we receive today from Saint Jerome is this: the Bible is important, but it is not enough to open the book and read it. It is not enough to read the book and to understand it according to your own understanding. People do this, but everyone has a different approach to it. And unfortunately, among Christians, among the several groups of Christians flourishing from a personal subjective approach to the Bible, the Protestant groups, everyone has got a different idea of what is said in the Bible. This is a wrong approach to the Bible, because we have to read the Bible. This is the great lesson that we receive according to its senses, but to receive it in that context, to receive it according to the very scope of the Bible itself, to reveal Christ and to reveal Christ in His church. So to receive the Bible in the church, to read it within the context it was made for. Saint Jerome tells us, as a doctor of the church, that the comprehension of the Bible comes to us as long as we receive it correctly within the church, with the understanding of the whole church, the church fathers, and the perennial tradition of the church, which is the magisterium, the teaching of the magisterium of the church. Otherwise, we are not able to understand what the Bible says, though we read it and we spend much time in reading it. Let us ask Saint Jerome today to give us some of his wisdom, and especially this spiritual wisdom, which is the salt of which the Gospel speaks today, the salt that we need in our lives, that wisdom to see Jesus in the Bible, and with Jesus to see the reason why Jesus revealed himself to us, to make us into his body, the church. So let's always read the Bible within the church, with our mother church, so that we are sure that we have Christ. We get the will of Christ, the reason why he revealed himself in the Bible. In the name of the Father, of the Son, and of the Holy Spirit. Amen.
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5: In the name of the Father, and of the Son, and of the Holy Spirit. Amen. Let us pray. May the working of your mercy, we beseech you, O Lord, guide our hearts, for without you we cannot please you. Through Jesus Christ, thy Son, our Lord, who liveth and reigneth with thee in the unity of the Holy Spirit, God, world without end. Amen. In the name of the Father, and of the Son, and of the Holy Spirit. Amen.
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7: Wondered how the martyrs faced their gruesome deaths with joy? St. Peter tells us in Scripture that we should always have a ready reason for our faith in Christ. For the martyrs, that reason was joy. It was the joy of knowing Christ and his promise that he will never abandon us. Now, we may not be martyrs per se.

0: The darkness of my life, so much frustrated, I put before you the one great thing to love on earth, the Blessed Sacrament. And Tolkien isn't just talking about an ideal he appreciates from a safe distance. He's lived it as well. He says the only cure for drooping or fainting faith is communion. Though always itself perfect and complete and inviolate, the Blessed Sacrament does not operate completely and once for all in any of us. Like the act of faith, it must be continuous and grow by exercise. And as C.S. Lewis says, you don't know how hard it is to be good till you work really hard to try to be good.
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3: May the holy names of Jesus and Mary be blessed now and forever. Good morning. You're listening to Rise Right on the Station of the Cross Catholic Media Network. Jake Kraft here with my co-host Sarah Kane once again in studio, as she is for this whole fall appeal at the Station of the Cross Catholic Media Network. Good morning, Sarah.
4: Good morning to you too, Jake. And happy Feast of St. Jerome. Feels like a fairly big feast. I'm particularly kind of attached, actually, to St. Jerome. So I will say happy large feast today. I think that's fair. But also, you know, this is day three of our fall fun drive. I think we've got off to a good start the last couple of days, hoping that we can kind of continue that trend going forwards. Because honestly, it's just the Station of the Cross. I think what we do here is important. And so a couple of times a year, we have to come on the air and just ask for the help of listeners.
3: Absolutely. We need those contributions to keep us going. Without you, we wouldn't be here. And we are here for you. So do consider a gift to the Station of the Cross for our fall appeal. Again, we're on the middle of the week here. So by the end of the day, we'll be more than halfway through this fall appeal at the Station of the Cross. And we're a little bit behind from a couple of the hours the last couple days where we didn't quite meet the goal. So if we can reach, you know, above and beyond what we would normally get on a couple of these hours today, well, that'll go a long way towards making up any potential shortfall. That would be great. We're especially looking for those monthly gifts here at the Station of the Cross so we can rely on that contribution coming in each month for the next year. So do consider a gift. 1-877-711-8500 is the number. You can also visit thestationofthecross.com or our show page, riseright.org.
4: Yeah, and I was just thinking, and if you are listening to this on YouTube or any of those particular formulas, and you're used to the system where, you know, you can leave a donation and there's a little text pop up, right? Maybe you're familiar with that for live chats. This can operate kind of similarly.
3: Yes.
4: So if you wanted to like call in and leave a donation, we see that on our screen. We're going to read it off. We're going to respond to it.
3: Yes.
4: So we can kind of do this very same thing. If you're interested in playing that game, we're interested in it playing with you.
3: Yeah, kind of like when you get the super chats
4: exactly.
3: in YouTube or things like that.
4: We're just asking you to do your super chat through a phone number.
3: Exactly. Do it through a phone number. Or you can do it online. Either way, you'll be able to submit a prayer request. We read those off.
4: Yep.
3: And we've gotten even a couple of encouraging messages for the show and for other shows and the network. We got a beautiful gift that just said, in Thanksgiving for the network, from a first-time donor yesterday, and it was beautiful.
4: So if our volunteers there say, what's your, you know, do you have a prayer request?
3: Yes.
4: You can give a prayer request, or you can just give a notice for the host.
3: Yeah, say, like, this is why I'm giving.
4: It's
3: just in gratitude for this or that show. It doesn't have to be Rise Right when you're donating during Rise Right. You can also be grateful for the other great programming here on the network. So do join our wonderful donors so far this week at 1-877

0: 711-8500. Or again, you can go right to our show page, riseright.org, and find the button right there to donate. Right up in the top of the screen, donate now, it says. So do join that. And as you said, Sarah, a major feast today. It feels like a smaller feast in comparison to yesterday with the holy angels, right?
1: Yeah.
0: The holy archangels and St. Michael in particular. But I am not surprised at all that a convert would have an attachment to St. Jerome.
1: Thank you.
0: Because especially converts from Protestantism,
1: yes,
0: who study the fathers, who are, you know, devoted to the Bible, but it's a Bible that's missing some books, and they're saying, the Catholic Church is against the Bible. And then you read Jerome, and you read the history of the Bible, and you realize, oh, yeah, the Catholic Church gave us that, too.
1: I will confess, Jake, I was always the Protestant who read the King James Version with the Apocrypha.
0: Yes, yes. I have a copy of that because, honestly, the King James English is so beautiful.
1: It is pretty.
0: I have from Walsingham Publishing, which is affiliated with the Anglican Ordinariate, those who were in the Anglican Church and converted to Catholicism but wanted to retain. Again, it's been centuries now. They wanted to retain some of those cultural attachments, cultural traditions and customs from Anglicanism, but while embracing the fullness of the Catholic faith. It's a nice opportunity for those who have that attachment and don't want to leave that behind because of the cultural, you know, aspects of it, with it being a national church. It's a beautiful thing, and part of that is the beautiful English language of the King James Version.
1: Yes.
0: So they have it with all the proper books, none of them cut out, and they're in their proper place. It's called the King James Version for Catholics.
1: I think our lectionary should be read during Mass from a better translation than we're currently using.
0: Yeah, I would agree.
1: It should sound gorgeous because it is gorgeous language.
0: Yes, yes. We want beautiful, elevated language lift our hearts to God. So
1: okay. In any case,
0: we'll get into that when we get into the
1: We're getting ahead of ourselves.
0: Yes,
1: but you lead us in prayer, Jake.
0: We want to start our Wednesday right here on Rise Right, and do consider a gift. Maybe just wait until we're finished with our short prayer here so we can get our day started correctly, and then call in at 877-711-8500. But let's begin. In the name of the Father, and of the Son, and of the Holy Spirit. Amen. O Jesus, through the Immaculate Heart of Mary, I offer you my prayers, works, joys, and sufferings of this day.
1: For all the intentions of your Sacred Heart, in union with the Holy Sacrifice of the Mass throughout the world.
0: For the salvation of souls.
1: For the reparation of sins.
0: The reunion of all Christians.
1: And in particular, for the intentions of the Holy Father this month.
0: Amen. Let us pray. O God, who graciously gave your Church Blessed Jerome, your confessor and peerless teacher, to explain the Holy Scriptures, grant, we beseech you, that with the help of his merits and by your assistance, we may be able to put into practice what he has taught us by his life and works.
1: Through Jesus Christ, thy Son, our Lord, who liveth and reigneth with thee in the unity of the Holy Spirit, God, world without end.
0: Amen. In the name of the Father, and of the Son, and of the Holy Spirit.
1: Amen. And here is your morning news brief. The U.S. military has completed the withdrawal of American forces and equipment from Erbil Air Base in Iraq, ending its Operation Inherent Resolve mission, U.S. Central Command announced just yesterday. Today marks the 50th anniversary of the Hyde Amendment. Reflections focus on how Representative Henry Hyde's Catholic faith drove his convictions about abortion and protected taxpayer dollars from being used to fund the act. Oregon mother of five is suing her local school district for denying reimbursement for academic curricula that incorporate a Christian worldview. The district has approved a book that promotes second graders dressing in drag. The Senate passed a bipartisan bill to set national rules for college athlete pay, transfers, and eligibility. It would protect athletes' ability to earn money from endorsements while shielding some NCAA rules from antitrust lawsuits. Senator Eric Schmidt from Missouri is introducing a bill to prevent federally funded child welfare agencies from penalizing parents for raising a child according to his or her sex. It would be a safeguard against the government weaponizing child welfare cases against families. And Kansas Attorney General Chris Kobach ordered the Kansas League of Women Voters to maintain records related to a high school voter registration drive where high school students were offered gift cards in exchange for registering to vote. But before we get to the news and that particular interesting lineup, let's go ahead and talk about St. Jerome.
0: Yes, indeed. Before we do, though, I want to give a thank you to one of our wonderful regular listeners.
1: Yvonne!
0: Yvonne, who is starting us off every morning, it seems,
1: yes,
0: with this wonderful gift. She's been splitting up what she's giving each and every morning
1: beautiful
0: to get us off
1: start
0: up. It's wonderful, Yvonne. Thank you. From Georgia with your one-time gift of $20.54 to
1: even
0: cover the processing fees.
1: Even cover the credit card processing fee.
0: Yes. So we don't have a specific challenge to meet this first hour. We just are really encouraging monthly gifts if possible. We're certainly not ungrateful for Yvonne's gift here. We know she's been giving regularly.
1: Oh my gosh.
0: If you're, especially if you're considering a first-time gift and you think, okay, I can contribute something a little more generous, consider splitting it up monthly. It's still the same amount. We're still receiving the same amount, but we can count on it each month, and that's a little more reliable for our monthly expenses.
1: And it's
0: which
1: a little easier for you, too. You know,
0: yes.
1: So like it's great for us to be able to budget, to know, hey, we're going to get this extra $30 a month and we can, you know, do something with it.
0: Sure.
1: But it's also easier for you. Like, I don't know about you guys, but like, you know, doing like a over $300 donation all at once would be hard for me. But if I did, you know, $30 a month, mm-hmm, that's way more manageable. You know, that's akin to some memberships that I have, in
0: yes
1: fact, right? And it's probably some akin to some memberships that you have. And that's so it's budgetable on the receiving end, but also on the giving end. So it kind of it allows you to give a lot more by breaking it up in this particular way. And remember, yep, I think one of the reasons that we generally are a little bit apprehensive about signing up for something monthly is because we don't know what's going to happen. We don't know what's going life is going to bring, right? Mm-hmm. 2 or 6 months from now. Thing is, it's not hard to cancel the donations here at the Station Across. We're
0: sure,
1: not,
0: if you really have
1: yeah
0: to. There's,
1: we're not a gym.
0: It's like Dr. Ray has yeah often said, is that this is what often keeps people from giving, is
1: yeah
0: the anxiety about the future. Will I be able to? No, I don't want to sign up for something that I need to back out of later. If something comes up like that and you need to, it's very easy to call us up. We will answer your call and get that worked out for you. But what often happens is if you just take that plunge and give, you find yourself not only able to give, but to give more.
1: Yeah.
0: Dr. Ray and I have talked about that on our hours together this week, is that in my own life, once I started giving more, I stopped being so anxious about those funds, and I started to just give more to the things that I valued, whether it was giving more at my church, you know, going above and beyond when the collection comes around and saying, okay, I can give a little extra this time instead of what I've already signed up for.
1: Yeah.
0: It really lifts your spirits that way, and What tends to happen is God will provide and enable you to give more. You know,
1: yes,
0: you will get back even more than you will receive even more than what you are giving. That's often how this works, because God, as Scripture says, the Lord loveth a cheerful giver. Right. So it's a really beautiful thing to see in effect when it happens in your life. And Yvonne says she's not only giving here, she's praying for the station and the shows. She's here in our live chat this morning, as she is most mornings. And it's really...
1: Thank you, Yvonne.
0: We really appreciate the prayers as well, because you can have given and you can still support us continually with your prayers as well, especially prayers for others to step up
1: yeah
0: and contribute like you have, because that's how we all, you know, work together here. We're supporting each other with our prayers. It's not just the relationships that grow from, you know, people here in the chats interacting every morning, knowing each other, being able to support each other in the faith. You can support each other without even having ever met, even online, you know, by your
1: yes
0: prayers, especially for these intentions that come through. So join all our wonderful donors and listeners this morning by calling 1-877-711-8500, especially if you can give on a monthly level. Any amount but is appreciated, but those monthly levels are great. We've got the sustainer level, $240 total. It's $20 a month. There's also the mission partner level. That's kind of the backbone
1: yes
0: of our givers at the Station of the Cross, which is $30 a month. It's a dollar a day.
1: Yeah.
0: Works out to a dollar a day. And or as Sarah has said, it works out to the price of a bad latte a week.
1: Yes, which, exactly.
0: Yeah, that's a pretty accepted cost nowadays, is that, okay, you know, $7 a week. You know,
1: there are lots of people I know who do that a day. Who get a latte every single day.
0: Who do more than that a day.
1: Yeah, on the way to work or something like that.
0: Exactly.
1: I do not. I drink regular coffee except for when I'm, you know, traveling here at the station.
0: Yes.
1: And then there's a...
0: Sarah's taking advantage of all the flavored Wegmans pods here in the...
1: That's
0: in the,
1: true.
0: In the
1: and
0: break
1: there
0: room
1: is, in my hotel, there's this free cappuccino maker thingy that I'm... indulging in every morning. It's so much sugar, but it's delicious. So, but in any case,
0: it's so much sugar, so it's delicious.
1: Yes, that is what I mean. Yes, that's exactly what I mean.
0: So let's get into St. Jerome here. Yes, let's get into St. Jerome a little bit. It is his feast day. We want to honor him as we're here raising funds, because this is important. And again, it's a little overshadowed by St. Michael and the archangels yesterday. St. Jerome is very important here. It's the last day of September, too. I just remembered we're about to hit October, last couple days of our appeal this week. So last day of September is dedicated to St. Jerome, as well as a couple other cool saints. There's some saints from the Theban Legion, which is associated with St. Maurice was the leader of. Mm-hmm. We talked about that last week, I believe. But St. Jerome takes precedence here. He's a doctor of the church. He's not just a holy priest, a confessor, a non-martyr, but he is a doctor of the church. He was born in Dalmatia. Yes, that is a place, and that is where the dogs come from and are named for. It's part of Croatia nowadays. It's on the coast of, which sea is it? The Adriatic? I think it's the Adriatic. It's opposite, it's on the coast of Croatia, opposite Italy. And I'm pretty sure that's the Adriatic. I should remember that by heart, but I'm pretty sure it's the Adriatic Sea. And he's born there. It's controlled by Rome at that point. Of course, it's one of the Roman provinces. This is in the mid-4th century, so still pretty early years of the church, relatively speaking.
1: Mm-hmm.
0: He goes to Rome and studies there. He's eventually baptized there, and then studies in other parts of Europe, and then eventually leaves for the East. So he goes east, from west to east, and spends some time as a hermit near Antioch. In Antioch, he gets ordained, and he becomes a good friend of St. Gregory Nazianzen. So he is interacting with these other church fathers. And this is in Constantinople.
1: Helps to be surrounded by saints.
0: Exactly. And to be friends with him. Now, it's funny to hear that he was friends with a church father, because Jerome is a kind of famous. And one of the sermons on Sermons for Everyday Living this morning about St. Jerome was great, because it was subtitled, "Can a Saint Be Cranky?" And that's the question you need to ask when it comes to Jerome. So he managed to become friends with St. Gregory here. But when he goes back to Rome, spends several years there serving Pope St. Damasus I. But he gets a reputation for being cranky. He has an often harsh temperament. When he's more than willing to criticize, and when he criticizes, he's pretty blunt. So there's probably a lot of Catholics out there, especially listeners of our network, who are like, "Man, Jerome is the patron saint for me." And maybe I know now why why Sarah really likes Jerome.
1: You can't go wrong with one of these like four great Western doctors of the church from late antiquity. You really can't. Like, he's there alongside like St. Ambrose, St. Augustine, St. Gregory the Great. Like, he is remembered as such a like foundational character in our church. And I know you're getting to his influence on the Bible, so I don't want to go ahead and come ahead of you. But you know,
0: yes,
1: he's an amazing man.
0: Yeah. Yes, it's helpful to realize that we can all have these different temperaments, these different personality. I mean, it can be a personality flaw if you're letting it, you know, carry you away with this tendency to be too critical, to be too harsh. But Jerome overcomes that with his dedication to the faith. And I've got confirmation in the chat, thankfully, from everyone that it is the Adriatic Sea. Lots of people are saying, yes, I'm correct. Glad to be correct. Glad to have the chat here on top of things this morning.
1: There you go.
0: So you can feel free to join our listeners on YouTube, by the way. It's a lot of fun. We're streaming both to the Rise Right channel and to Sarah's channel, and mm-hmm. we've got active chats in both. Lots of people listening and chiming in, having a lot of fun. So if you're not, you know, in the middle of driving to work or something this morning, consider joining in, seeing the conversation, giving us a message maybe, and while you're at it, consider a gift to the Station of the Cross to keep us on the air and all the other programming we provide, like Sermons for Everyday Living, which I mentioned, where we compile really wonderful sermons from faithful priests around the anyone who's, you know, publishing their sermons online, ready for people to listen. We try and compile some of the best ones that we can find into a nice little package. Some of them are priests you'll hear even on Ask a Priest Live, if you recognize the voice.
1: Yeah.
0: We keep it anonymous just in case, but you might recognize some of the voices on there.
1: Just remember that number for the Super Chat via phone.
0: Yes.
1: Is 1-877-711-8500. And we are matching every monthly pledge hour. We just got a challenge.
0: Yes, we did.
1: So
0: I like when these challenges come in and breaking news. It's like breaking news.
1: It kind of is.
0: Yeah, it's great.
1: So whatever it is that you can give on a monthly basis, we will double that. That's what we're saying. And so it makes your gift go twice as far. Mm-hmm. And all year round, if you keep it up all year.
0: Exactly. So even if you have a smaller amount, If you're saying, okay, I want to give, but you know, I'm only able to give this this smaller amount of money today.
1: Yeah,
0: you can still divvy it up into monthly payments. We had a wonderful, just a beautiful gift that really struck my heart, because we had a really big gift come in that was great, and then we had someone call in and say, I can only give $24, but I'm going to split that up into monthly payments, so you have that as a monthly recurring $2 a month. And I was just, that's beautiful. It's like the widow's mite, you know.
1: Yes.
0: Whatever you are able to contribute as a thank you to what we, you know, try to provide through all our programming here at the Station of the Cross, including on Rise Right. Whatever you're able to give, that is great. But if you can do it monthly, it's really wonderful for us to rely on that each and every month for the next year. So consider calling in at 877-711-8500. Or again, you can do it online. 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
1: Yes.
0: Let's get into what St. Jerome does with the Bible, because
1: there you go.
0: This is the highlight, of course, of his career as a saint, so to speak, especially his career as a father and doctor of the church. So he is serving under Pope St. Damasus I, but he's pretty unpopular. And that's because he's, again, got this very harsh, critical temperament.
1: Yeah,
0: he's hard to get along with. And when his main patron, the Pope, passes away, Jerome returns to the East. He lives actually the rest of his life in the East. He leaves the West. He leaves Rome and goes and lives out the rest of his life in a monastery in Bethlehem. Hmm. Now, while he was back in Rome, he had begun translating the Bible. He's going to create a new Latin edition of the Holy Bible. And there were editions of it before. There were translations of it before. But the Pope had tasked him with coming up with a new official version. And what this came to be known as was the Vulgate, meaning the commonly used version. Vulgar means common. It doesn't necessarily, vulgar doesn't have to mean, it's kind of like the word profane.
1: Yeah.
0: Profane doesn't have to mean, you know, bad. Now, in modern English, it has a pejorative sense. To use vulgar language is to use common, coarse, rough language, you know, bad language. It ends up kind of meaning. Or when you say something is profane, really what that means is that it's of the world. So it's the Vulgate is the vulgar version of the Bible,
1: because
0: it's in the more common language of the Western Church. And it's not a pejorative term. This is just meaning that it is the commonly used Bible for the Church. So that form of Latin is the official version of the Bible as affirmed by the Council of Trent. And it is still, you know, there's a lot of other versions of the scriptures that get used to translate, into vernacular tongues nowadays. We could get all into the weeds on that, and the details of, you know, what gets used how, and which versions, you know, were discovered at what time. But the official Latin version of the Bible, as proclaimed by Trent, was
1: and the also
0: Vulgate,
1: the Council of Hippo in 393. Mm-hmm. So very early on is essentially the same canon.
0: Yes.
1: So it really does go so far early into the church, but it's something that we owe a lot, I think, to Saint Jerome for this. In part because, can you imagine what it would be like to translate the Bible?
0: Yep.
1: You know, it's a huge task. You know, especially if you have, you know, all of the books.
0: Are you going to bring up Father Knox?
1: I keep thinking about it.
0: I know.
1: Yeah, exactly. How can you not? Because it is okay. So the Knox translation of the Bible by Monsignor Knox—that's KNOX.
0: Yeah.
1: Is something my favorite. So like, if we're going back to that lectionary discussion, I would love to have the lectionary read. In his particular translation,
0: but
1: he was translating it in the 70s, going back to the Vulgate and translating it from that.
0: In the 30s, you mean?
1: No, I thought it was the 70s, was it not?
0: Father Ronald Knox?
1: Yeah, was it not?
0: I think it was much earlier than that. I think.
1: Okay.
0: He was a contemporary of Chesterton and the like. So it goes back quite a bit further, I'm pretty sure. I mean, I could be wrong. I could have gotten that wrong. Look it up. When was it published?
1: You're right. Between 36 and 45.
0: So now, yeah. Now we know what the title of our show refers to. It's to me.
1: At least this morning. Apparently.
0: Okay, but not to embarrass you on the air, Sarah. But I'm just glad I got Adriatic right. That would have been really embarrassing if I got my Mediterranean seas mixed up. But in any case, I love the Knox translation as well. It is quite beautiful. Mm-hmm. And Sarah, you've talked about how he's written a little booklet on Englishing the Bible. Turning the Bible into English, the process of actually doing that translation. And that's essentially what Jerome did. So if you want a little taste of what it was like in recent years, still pretty recent years, doing something like what Jerome was doing, you can read Father Knox's very short little book on his process of doing that. If you're nerdy about these things and you want to get into that, it's pretty cool.
1: It's very comical.
0: Yes.
1: You know, because he just had a very, I don't know, English wit, I suppose.
0: Yes.
1: And that really does come across. So I very much appreciate that. But in any case, it goes back to St. Jerome, and that's what we were kind of getting to there. Mm-hmm. And when you look at his life too, I mean, he not only had saints that were guiding him, I suppose. But he also ended up forming others. And he was instrumental in these different women, including, you know, around him, who helped with scholarship. And they spoke both Latin and Greek, or I should say read and translated, as well as Hebrew. There was like saints like Saint Marcella, who is still known today. We still have some of his letters from Jerome to her, which is a really... I don't know. I like reading these sort of older documents that go back to the very early church.
0: Well, it's the early church, and it's not just the church fathers hanging out. They were corresponding with other Catholics as well, and even examples of female scholars.
1: Yeah,
0: you know that Saint Jerome was a mentor to female scholars as well at the time, which, you know, we think about. There's all kinds of ridiculous feminist narratives about the church, usually in pejorative terms about the church. But we have this understanding that when there is a gift there, when there is a true talent, the church has always understood it.
1: Yeah,
0: and that's why we have
1: some,
0: these great female saints.
1: Male narratives that exist contrary to the church's historical teachings as well.
0: Yes,
1: so
0: exactly.
1: We can have some brokenness on both sides.
0: Yep. Well, that's the thing. If you look back at the church history, you actually have all of these amazing female saints who were not in any way suppressed by the church against what their true gifts were. It's the modern sort of attacks on the church for being you know, inherently, you know, sexist and misogynist, and the church hates women and all this sort of thing because they won't, you know, ordain women as deacons or something like that, or as priests, or because we won't have a female pope. It's entirely ridiculous, especially when you look at, and this is a famously cranky saint, Saint Jerome.
1: Right.
0: And he was, you know, more than willing to appreciate these talents where they were. And again, he was corresponding with, of course, his fellow church fathers. Sometimes there was some friction there. He and St. Augustine did not always agree on things. They were contemporaries, and there's some funny correspondence going back and forth between Jerome and Augustine. But in any case, he eventually dies in the year 420, and his relics, again, he spends the rest of his life in the East, despite being a Western father, but his relics do return to Rome. And a cool little note, and I love these little aspects of the lives of the saints, he's often portrayed accompanied by a lion. And the reason for that is that a lion out there in the East approached the monastery with a wounded paw. And he healed it and tamed the lion. And it hung around the monastery until the end of its life. So he's often portrayed with that lion. Mm-hmm. So that's quite a beautiful little aspect, a beautiful little humanizing of this infamously cranky saint. So St. Jerome, pray for us today, and pray for anyone who's struggling with perhaps Bible-related issues and their, you know, obstacles to coming towards the Catholic faith. Catholic Church gave us the Bible. Do appreciate that, and St. Jerome, may he intercede for us. We'll be back on Rise Right in 2 minutes.
2: My name is Lindsay Adornetto, and I am the development specialist at the Station of the Cross. For me, I didn't know what was true and real in my life, so I think that, you know, when you grow up Catholic and you go through the Catholic school system, I was just checking off the boxes and going through the motions. And then in your 20s, you know, you encounter real life, and I think you experience different challenges. And I wasn't really blending the challenges of my life with my faith, and I honestly don't feel like I was very catechized well. My parents are divorced, so I can't say that I love my parents, but they weren't weren't truly living out the faith righteously in our family. So when I came back to the faith, it was through the inspiration of a couple close people in my life that are like friends. And I started having questions. You know, I was like, is this true? Is this real? What Christian denomination is the right one? Well, I know. And that's why I went back to RCIA, because I had to learn, I had to study, I had to grow, and I had to figure it out. Like, is God real? And if he is, then what does he want from me? And if we die someday, where do we go? What's happening? And I think it was really through exploration and studying and kind of figuring out, like, what is real in life?
3: My name is Charles. Station of the Cross been very helpful to me, especially I was living in Texas. My parents live in Buffalo, or, you know, Hamburg area. And I just felt this call to, like, I need to go home. And then when I got home, I was like, now that I'm here, what do I do? So then I just asked God. I was like, started praying again. I was like, what should I do? And, you know, kept saying that every morning, every night. And it was pretty clear within a couple of weeks, God was saying, you need to go to that Catholic church down the road. You need to go to confession. And I was like, okay, well, how do I do that? And so, you know, I don't know exactly the timetable, but within a few weeks, maybe within about a month, I guess I'm going to confession this morning. And then that was kind of how it happened. It was like, I got called to come home, asked what I should do. Said go back to the church, and it ended up being the perfect time because my family's going through sort of a difficult thing, and I'm here for them, which is great. So it was all very providential.
0: Welcome back to Rise Right on the Station of the Cross Catholic Media Network on day 3 of our fall on-air appeal. We are indeed almost halfway through this appeal week. 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Any monthly gift will be matched this hour. So really great opportunity to double the impact of your monthly contribution. So do consider a monthly gift there. But you are listening to Rise Right, and here are your headline news on this Wednesday morning. Libs of TikTok, an account on X, is reporting that the Lindsey Clancy holdout juror has released a video directly to the public. Again, after essentially being doxxed by multiple figures after his holdout situation in that trial, Michael Duranville spoke about his gratefulness for the faith, the Catholic faith, and how he wanted to move the focus away from him and onto the victims in this case. Quote, "The focus has been on me, but we want to put the focus on the three angels that are at hand, the ones that can't speak for themselves. Those are Cora, Dawson, and Callum." Again, the three children who were killed.
1: And One America News reports Trump unveils America.gov, a single digital point of entry for government websites. America.gov, which describes itself as a government information assistant, is designed to streamline access to separate online government services, saving Americans time searching through tens of thousands of federal sites, according to the White House.
0: It does seem like every other day I find out that there's another government website that exists that I didn't know about before. So that is understandable. Reuters is reporting that the Trump admin has asked the Supreme Court to allow restrictions on transgender inmates. We've covered similar stories about this in previous weeks and months on Rise Right. The Justice Department has filed an emergency request asking the court to lift Washington, D.C.-based U.S. District Judge Royce Lambert's order blocking the Federal Bureau of Prisons from enforcing their policy while a legal challenge to the measure plays out. That policy, which was issued back in February, prohibits medical and surgical treatments as well as any social accommodations, including items that could be used to alter a person's appearance to align with their so-called gender identity. The policy would still allow for psychiatric services to be provided. Again, the Trump admin in the Department of Justice is asking to lift the order blocking that policy.
1: And the National Pulse reports Labour's minister, who hates the far-right countryside, said she wishes she wasn't English. The Member of Parliament for England's Suffolk Coast, a seat of farms, coastal towns and village pubs, said the vision of the countryside with, quote, warm ale and a black Labrador by your feet in the pub, unquote, kept her awake at night and must be swept aside in favour of Labour's progressive vision for rural Britain.
0: What is it with these representatives who seem to hate what they're supposed to represent?
1: Just leave.
0: We've got a lot of those in America,
1: just leave.
0: Too. Just saying. Just the News reports ban on many Canadian imports goes into effect, with trade negotiations ongoing and uncertain. The White House banned imports on a long list of Canadian products yesterday as trade negotiations between the U.S. and Canada do continue. The list of goods under the restrictions includes motorcycles and mopeds with gasoline engines larger than 800 cc, whey products and molasses, and many alcoholic beverages. Uh-oh. Which is ironic because you can actually get Canadian whiskey for a lot cheaper in the U.S. than you can where it's made in Canada, which is a crazy situation. So,
1: and Zeal reports, new bill would protect parents who reject gender ideology. Senator Eric Schmidt, a Republican from Missouri and a Catholic, is introducing a bill that would stop child welfare agencies that receive federal funds from taking action against parents because they raise their child according to his or her sex. The bill would also bar those agencies from providing or helping children in their care to obtain sex-rejecting interventions, including puberty blockers, cross-sex hormones, and surgeries.
0: And those are your headline news, and it's crazy what we have to report on nowadays, Sarah, isn't it? I mean, some of these stories we have to read off, and again, some of them we can find something to laugh about, but you also have to look at, again, even when it's not when you're not dealing with like a directly, you know, dark story,
1: yeah.
0: Even it's still, you have to take a step back and realize that this would be unheard of even 10 years ago.
1: Like this
0: 20
1: this,
0: years ago.
1: Like this bill by Eric Schmidt.
0: Yeah. The fact that we need
1: like,
0: a bill
1: for this.
0: It
1: wouldn't even make sense.
0: Exactly. It wouldn't even make sense to people,
1: you know,
0: just in the recent past. I love this comment from Gregory in our chat. If you hate England, why do you speak English? Well said. Well said, Gregory. In any case, you are listening to Rise Right. Those were your headline news. We cover those every weekday morning here on Rise Right. From a Catholic perspective, we try and take this, look at all these sometimes crazy stories, but sometimes great news as well, and everything in between. We try and approach it through a Catholic lens as best we can so that you can start your day off right, hearing what's going on in the world, how a Catholic should or could approach these things, and with a start in the liturgical life of the church, so you know, look, there are these perennial things, these truths of the faith, these lives of the saints that start things off. You have that foundation. Once you have that foundation, it'll help you approach the world that much better. So that's our goal here on the show, and we try and do that with in some small way and in different ways too, with all of our programming on the network, whether it's the shows we produce ourselves, shows we take from other networks that we provide and expand the reach of through our networks.
1: Yeah.
0: We started as one radio station. We're now 18 different stations throughout the Northeast, and we are all over the world through the internet. The gift that's also sometimes a curse of the internet. We need to have a presence there, much like now blessed Fulton Sheen had a presence on television. We often compare that as he's one of these trailblazers who, used Catholic media to spread the faith in the face of all of this secular media or you know, Protestant media that was so popular that he took the faith onto the airwaves.
1: He did it in a very unapologetic way, you know. So he's like, for example, he could have, if he wanted, dressed differently. So he could have, tried to dress in, I don't know, a suit, for example, which would have been so normal for a man of that time on TV. Mm-hmm. But he didn't. Instead, he kind of went all in with the pomp, the pomp that a lot of Protestants are critical of Catholics for embracing. Mm-hmm. In fact, he went a little bit further and added the cape, you know?
0: and it worked because Protestants still loved him and appreciated him.
1: Exactly.
0: Which is, he knew how to strike that right tone and be something that was fascinating, something that was attractive. I have actual family members who grew up hearing Fulton Sheen, and even during the time when they were away from the Catholic faith, still retained that love and appreciation for him, and was kind of that factor in the back of their minds as they returned to the church years and years and years later on. That's the effect of him. It's amazing. He's one of those invisible threads that Chesterton talks about. About hooking God will hook someone and pull them in sooner or later with whatever it is that pulls them in. So yes, a reminder that any monthly gifts are being matched this hour.
1: And speaking of which, we did in fact get a monthly donation.
0: Wonderful, wonderful.
1: Thank you so much to Joseph from Yarmouth, Massachusetts. I think that's pronounced correctly. Who gave a donation that put together will be $600.
0: Beautiful.
1: So that becomes doubled. Your impact becomes doubled to $1,200. Thank you so much. He also requested that we pray for the men attending COSIO 403 and the Holy Cross Retreat House in Massachusetts.
0: Well, from the Station of the Cross to the Holy Cross Retreat House, thank you so much, Joseph. Be assured of our prayers.
1: Absolutely.
0: So he is at that benefactor level. We do have a little title for that giving level, $50 a month. So that's going a little bit above the dollar a day. But when you break it up like that, it doesn't seem quite as big of a chunk, but it sure adds up to a lot of great support for the station. So that benefactor level, we're going to send you some thank you gifts, Joseph. You're going to get a 2027 liturgical calendar, so you'll be able to follow along very well with Rise Right, that's for sure. You'll get a Holy Eucharist Our All booklet, really beautiful booklet about the Holy Eucharist and explaining it. And you'll also get, of course, the St. Joseph Prayer Card. All donors get that by default. And for reaching that benefactor level, you're going to get a beautiful set of 20 Christmas cards by this amazing artist. We have many of his prints here in the studio up on our walls. William Bouguereau, really beautiful, beautiful depictions of, especially Our Lady holding the infant Jesus, many depictions of that. So maybe, beautiful Christmas cards.
1: Maybe Joseph will join us for the Straight Answers with Father McTague.
0: Yes, he's at that. He's up over and beyond that level.
1: So how our levels work is that they incorporate everything below them.
0: Yeah.
1: So, for example, Joseph signed up at the $50 a month, and so he incorporates everything that, including those of the $30 a month mm-hmm. level. And so at the $30 a month level, you've got the Straight Answers with Father McTague. That's that live stream once a month in which you can get to join in a sort of secret chat,
0: yes.
1: so to speak, and you can leave your live chat messages, and I'm there with Father McTague, and I'll read off those messages, and he'll answer them live on the air.
0: Yeah, it's a nice little private club with Father McTague. So we also got a gift here from Patricia in Berlin, New Jersey. One-time gift of $30. Thank you. And she has a very important prayer request, the healing of her sister Peggy from stomach cancer. Absolutely prayers for that. The affliction of various forms of cancer, it's near and dear to my heart, near and dear to many of us here at the Station of the Cross. Most of us, if not all of us, have been affected by it in some way.
1: Of course.
0: And so it's definitely a common prayer request we get, but especially for your sister, Peggy, we will be praying. And let's ask for the intercession of St. Peregrine, patron saint of those suffering from cancer, because he did himself. We will ask for his intercession especially. So thank you, Patricia, and thank you, Joseph, for your monthly gift there. And remember, the monthly gift is doubled. So, Joseph, mm-hmm. what you really gave, with the help of wonderful challenge donors here as well behind the scenes, is you gave $1,200. That's what you did by contributing $600 broken up into monthly payments. So even if you're going to call in and you think, man, I'm really blessed, I can grace the Station of the Cross with a really big gift, we would love it if you split it up into those monthly payments. You can be a monthly donor, and then our challenge donors will match it. They will match that amount. So consider calling in at 1-877-711-8500. We've got about 15 minutes left in this first hour of Rise Right. Sarah and I will stay on for another hour on the radio. And, we have the recipes asking, where can I get a Rise Right mug? Just visit our show page, riseright.org. You'll see a link there. Mm-hmm. And, Greg is expressing appreciation for...
1: Yeah, I'm kind of missing mine, to be honest,
0: yeah,
1: Greg. Because, you know, like, usually at
0: you
1: home...
0: You left it at I have home?
1: Yeah, I know. Well, I was traveling with a carry-on for a week, and I was trying to prioritize, and apparently I did
0: what
1: it very badly.
0: More
1: I know, exactly. That's what I'm thinking.
0: Well, okay.
1: I'm just
0: now,
1: like,
0: I say this, and I don't even have mine.
1: What is going on?
0: Because I broke the handle on it.
1: Are you serious?
0: I need to glue
1: my gosh.
0: It. I know. And I didn't want to get a brand new one because that was my special one. I ordered that one custom made myself before we got the other ones up and running.
1: Yeah.
0: So I want to fix it, but I just haven't gotten around to it. So I've got a Memento Mori mug instead.
1: I feel slightly better about the fact that I don't have a Rise Right mug on air if Jake also doesn't have a Rise Right mug.
0: I know. It's we're not doing our job here repping our own show, but we are repping the Station of the Cross. Maybe I'll make Sarah go grab one of those Station of the Cross mugs next time. Scramble that up with our network logo. But we are repping it in asking for your contributions here this morning. 1-877-711-8500 is the phone number you can call, but again, go to riseright.org and hit the Donate Now button. Safe and secure. Easy process there to just fill in your info online, and that'll go through. You'll still be able to submit a prayer request. We'll still see that here. And if it's a monthly donation, we will still match it, as in our wonderful donors, our challenge donors behind the scenes here will match it. So if you have any gift, again, small gift, big gift, whatever the size, if you can split it up into monthly contributions, we will match that gift this hour.
1: Yeah, it's just a lot easier, a lot less imposing on you.
0: Yes.
1: And then it allows us to be able to do things like expand. Because, I mean, for example, Res Right, that you're listening to right now, and presumably you enjoyed at least some of the time because you're tuning in today.
0: Exactly.
1: For which I'm grateful. We only got started in February, and we got started because of the fact that we had people who were willing to step up, you know, and help us to keep doing what we're doing, help us to keep expanding. And that's just a huge part of what we're doing here at the station, because it's not just like, oh, we have, you know, X number of shows, we want to keep them on the air. That's certainly true. But we also want to reach people, new people, wherever they happen to be. Mm-hmm. And we want to, you know, put out different types of content. Rise Right is very different from, you know, some of our other shows. It's very different from Ask a Priest Live. It's very different from The Catholic Current. That's not a bad thing. You know, we have different things for different hours of the day. Like, probably what you want to listen to at 7 a.m. is different from what you want to listen to at 4 p.m.
0: Yes.
1: Perfectly fine. Yes. You know, but regardless, all of our shows are distinctively Catholic. We're all very honest about what we say on the air. We're careful about what we say on the air, you know, and we're trying to guide you in your path home. Again, I'm always saying, you know, we're all on a pilgrimage home. We're all at different stages in that journey, but we're here to walk alongside you. And I don't think that the shows that we have on the air right now are all that we can do.
0: Yeah.
1: You know, and so that's why we're coming on here and we're sort of asking for your help, because we can expand much further. We can get new shows on the air.
0: Yeah.
1: You know, and we need your help to be able to do that. Please do give us a call. 1-877-711-8500.
0: We've got some great testimonies here in some of our chats. We've got we have the recipes in YouTube here saying that when he does Exodus 90, when he kind of, you know, purges a lot of the distractions from his life, he says we're some of the only programming he still consumes there, because we're, you know, we're trying to encourage you guys in the faith. Sometimes you're doing those programs and that sort of thing, and you're detoxing from the media. We have the recipe. Says he still will listen to us, so, and listen to our network. So thank you so much for that. And we've got the wonderful Eamon Clark, good friend of our show. He's been on the show before, and he's working with CatholicCulture.org, which is a great Catholic media apostolate in their own right. But they are supporters of us. I'm a supporter of them. Eamon has been gracious enough again to be on the show, and he supports us here at the Station of the Cross. Says it's great programming. It's the only live Catholic show he listens to regularly. Wow. Is here at Rise Right.
1: That's an endorsement.
0: So God bless you, Eamon. He's somewhere. It's hard to even keep track of where you are, Eamon. Around the world, you're going everywhere.
1: He's our favorite
0: international Catholic man of mystery with all of his efforts out there. So we're hoping to have him on the show again sometime soon. But in any case, we're on the last 10 minutes or so of our on-air time this hour. And it's, again, 7 to 8 a.m. Eastern. And we are looking for monthly gifts in particular. Yes. So any gift is great that you can support the network with. But if you can give monthly, that would be wonderful. And Zach, behind the scenes, is reminding us that, like kind of you were saying earlier, Sarah, about circumstances changing.
1: Yeah.
0: If that happens really dramatically and you can't, you know, fulfill it, we will, you know, just call us. You can adjust it. That's the benefit of breaking it up monthly, is to say, look, if I can contribute what I contribute now, and I want to do this for the full year, but if something happens, you know, I can call in and adjust it.
1: If you get a big promotion, you can call in and you can increase your pledge if you like, you know.
0: Well, that's the thing, Sarah, is any of these calls who are coming in, any of these gifts that are coming in, and it doesn't say first-time donor, and I'm not ringing my little first-time donor bell.
1: Yeah.
0: It's because these are people who have given before.
1: Yeah.
0: And they love our programming, they love our network, and they keep supporting us. So whenever you hear a donation come in that's not a bell ring, that's someone who has given and is giving even more to the Station of the Cross, showing how much they appreciate our programming. It's quite a beautiful thing.
1: It really is. Please do give us that call, because we're down to just 10 minutes or so. Please do go ahead and do that before the very end.
0: Yes,
1: when it's at the very end, you know, we kind of struggle to thank you.
0: Yeah, exactly.
1: We want to be able to
0: get that out of the way and give your prayer request the time it deserves to be heard on the air. So call in now rather than later, 877-711-8500. Or visit thestationofthecross.com, riseright.org, whatever is the easiest to type in for you there. You can find the Donate Now button. Just click that, and it'll take you through a safe and secure process to donate online. And you won't have to talk to one of our wonderful volunteers, but they are quite great. They came in bright and early to answer your calls.
1: I mean, God bless them.
0: 7 a.m. 7 a.m. in the morning here in Buffalo, New York. It's pretty dark out still, I think.
1: That I like about what is that we do somewhat uniquely in broader Catholic media terms is that we really try to highlight the people who are doing the good.
0: Yes.
1: So we really do what we can to say, okay, so here's someone who's trying to enact a solution. So like one of our stories today that I put in the lineup was this Senator Eric Schmidt, who's like, okay, so we had this terrible story that's going on where kids are being taken away from their homes because the parents aren't willing to go along with the gender madness, yeah. right? And so instead of just complaining about that, which, you know, we should complain because something bad happened, you've got somebody who's a Catholic who is stepping up and saying, okay, let's fix this. Like, yes, yeah. it is true that 30 years ago, this would have been an incomprehensible story. Mm-hmm. But here we are, and we're saying, this is an individual who's like, okay, we're going to put a bill in place, and we're going to prevent these agencies from doing what they're doing. And they're going to be required to acknowledge that it's perfectly fine for a parent to say, no, my son is my son and my daughter is my daughter.
0: Yes.
1: You know, and I think one of the things that kind of helps us to have like a good understanding of what's happening in the world and a good framework, like a good mindset, is there are some people who are out there who are working to fix these problems, mm-hmm. you know, who are acknowledging, yes, there's so much that's messed up, but yeah. that doesn't mean that we're entirely impotent to fix anything.
0: Yeah.
1: And I think we really should kind of focus on these stories, and we do. Like yes. here at Rise Right, we really do help people to focus on that so that we can give support as well
0: yeah.
1: to people like Senator Schmidt and be like, okay, you're doing the right thing. Thank you for like working towards the good.
0: Yeah.
1: You know, that's such a rare thing in government.
0: That's the good side of ecumenism that we've you know, we've complained often about the abuse of that term, of that concept. But when you can work with good people who are still trying to get good things done objectively,
1: yeah.
0: that is a good thing to support. And it's different from, you might see certain secular sources out there that are like, oh, we're going to focus on good news. And, you know, here's a story about a man who fed a puppy or something like that.
1: Yeah.
0: There are good news of people who are taking action. Sometimes it's even just, you know, who are arranging prayer, you know, mm-hmm. there are people who are taking political action and we're supporting them. There are people who are just organizing, you know, even just something as simple as a prayer rally to go out there and pray publicly.
1: Yeah.
0: And anything that we do that encourages you to pray privately. Because that works too. That has an effect. Ora et labora is the Benedictine phrase.
1: Yes.
0: Prayer and work. And sometimes you can do a little bit more of one. Sometimes you really need to focus on the other and get something done physically. Whatever it is, that is what we're promoting here at the Station of the Cross, and especially with these news stories, which is why we cover them. And just a reminder that it's monthly pledges that are being matched. So if you can call in and give monthly, that is what will be doubled by our wonderful challenge donors. Mm-hmm. So if you're going to, whatever amount you're going to call in, consider saying, yeah, I want to break that up into monthly payments. If you can do that and make it a monthly pledge, that will be doubled. It'll double the impact of that monthly pledge. 1-877-711-8500. And yeah, the explanation, this is a good explanation. Zach mentions that when it's $30 monthly, that means it's $360 total. It's assuming that it's 12 months. So when we talk about the different levels, like the Joseph gave at the, he said he gave $600.
1: Yep.
0: Broken up into monthly payments, so $50 per month. So we take that as a multiplication as a $600 or division
1: towards
0: by 12.
1: Our goal, but then it became doubled because monthly yes. donations are being doubled right now. So yep. it became $1,200 toward the goal.
0: Yeah, it's a lot of numbers to be throwing around at 7 a.m. I know.
1: I was just thinking, like, when did we stop becoming yeah. a math show?
0: I'm a humanities major. Okay, I have a degree in history of all things. So
1: yeah.
0: it's a little bit of a challenge for me to do this, but I can usually manage to figure out what it is divided by 12, kind of close enough. And when it's nice, easy numbers like our giving levels here, which Joseph was kind enough to stick to, yeah. then it's easy for me. But
1: oh, that is
0: consider making
1: thing.
0: It hard on me. Give a huge weird amount and make yeah. me really challenge me to say try and figure out what that is per month.
1: Yeah.
0: You're more than welcome to do that.
1: You actually don't have to give at the monthly levels. So like if yeah. if there's just some certain amount that you can give every month,
0: yeah.
1: you know, and it's $36 a month,
0: sure.
1: for
0: yeah.
1: example, then you can do that. You can just tell our volunteers and they'll can put that in, you know, too.
0: Yes.
1: And you'll, as a consequence of that, you still get the gifts that are associated with the level under it. So in that particular case, you'd get all the $30 a month gifts.
0: Yep, you'd get access to Father McTague's live chat there yep. once a month. You'd get all the thank you gifts there, and your gift would be doubled. Again, if it's a monthly pledge,
1: yep.
0: call in with a monthly pledge. 1-877-711-8500 is the number. 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
1: Love to hear that phone ring.
0: Yes,
1: thank you.
0: Yes, the phone is a great sound. It's we love those extra sounds. In fact, Paul, our listener here, says that we should have a gong to bang for when there's when someone calls in to increase an existing pledge.
1: I don't know about that.
0: I think that'd be kind of fun. I would have a lot of fun with that, but I would just be picturing myself as the show will never have sounded older, but I would be picturing myself as the opening credits to Gunga Din with Cary Grant. We got an increasing pledge. Bong. No one's going to get that reference.
1: Just me.
0: But, yeah, it's not just Sarah. It's very, very much an old movie nerd reference, but that's what I would picture. So I love your idea, Paul. But until then, we do have a bell for first-time donors.
1: Until then, Jake will just make these weird noises with his mouth.
0: Thank you, Jake. That's what I do every morning. But in any case, we are coming up to the last couple minutes here of our hour on the air. There's still 7 minutes left in the hour. You can call in. It'll count towards this. Doubling any monthly pledge, any monthly gift, call in and give monthly, and our wonderful challenge donors will match it. 1-877-711-8500. Again, you've got about 5 minutes left here in this hour, but we won't be on the air for all of it, so we'll have to thank you at the start of next hour, and we want to make sure that we can give your prayer requests their due and, you know, appreciate your gift in the hour it was given. So call in now rather than at the very end. 1-877-711-8500.
1: And just a reminder.
0: RiseRight.org.
1: And just a reminder here that, you know, okay, so we're on a fund drive right now. It's just a week long. Mm-hmm. Back on Monday, we'll be back to our regular programming. So, you know, we kind of have a very limited amount of time in which to come here and just kind of ask for your help.
0: Yeah.
1: This isn't something that we do all year round. We just do it during these basically 2 weeks. So 1 week now and 1 week in the spring. And that's all we do in order to ask for help. The rest of the year, we're just giving you content. We're just, you know, trying to help you start your day off right. So it is just this sort of very limited request so that we can keep doing what we do, because otherwise we couldn't.
0: Yes.
1: You know, that's the reality. It's because we don't have, you know, all these different sponsors that we're mentioning all throughout the hour like so many different secular shows do.
0: Yeah, imagine if every 5 minutes we'd have to take a break and advertise something that neither of us even use.
1: Right, exactly.
0: Like that.
1: Some pharmaceutical probably.
0: Exactly, yeah. We're not like that.
1: Yeah.
0: We're just asking for your voluntary contributions. And the reason we do that is because it's worked for a quarter of a century. Oh, more than a quarter of a century. It has not only kept a single radio station broadcasting Catholic media in Buffalo, New York.
1: Yeah.
0: It's enabled the expansion across Northeast with 18 stations. And now we're all around the world. We've got Alberto from the UK almost every morning.
1: Yep.
0: It's not even the morning for him. But he's chiming in, listening to our show in the chat there. Eamon is, again, over in, like, Sydney right now. And then he's heading over to Papua New Guinea tomorrow. Like,
1: wow.
0: And he's finding time to listen to Rise Right. God bless you, Eamon, for that. So we're around the world. That's the reach. And we can reach even further if you support us and enable us to thrive on the Station of the Cross Catholic Media Network. We will be back for another hour just on the audio only with Jake and Sarah here, second hour of Rise Right. Until then, God bless you. Do call in, 877-711-8500.
4: How you doing? I'm Mike DeSantis. I am the art teacher at Chesterton Academy. I've only been listening for about, like, a couple of months, so I gave up music for Lent, and I figured I actually was given the magnet for the radio station. I was like, oh, I actually didn't know it existed until a few months ago. So my buddy, my roommate, he turned it on for me. I was like, oh, this is great. So I've been doing that every morning on the way into work. So I really like, another thing I gave up was I used to be really into politics and current events in the news. And that was really draining on the soul, you know, taking from all these different sources, everything's negative and everyone's dying all the time. Yeah, I'm a big fan of listening to Rise Right, especially on my commute at 7 a.m. It's good to have it right on right then. Like, yeah, the news is not great as the world is, again, things are happening. But I like that I can get like a calm kind of collected, not emotionless, but consistent way to like hear what's going on without having to like sit hours trying to decipher what's happening.
5: Hey, my name is Pauline. I'm from Wheatfield, and I listen to the Station of the Cross, WLOF 101.7. I guess I've been listening to the Station Lacrosse somewhere between 20 and 25 years. I like Dr. Ray Guarendi. I think he's funny, and he gets his point across, and he brings in the Catholic view on things when he talks to people about their problems. So I like that show. I like a lot of them, but he's funny. Well, I listen to the different programs, and I've learned stuff over the years that I really didn't know much about, and so I thought that, and I went through, you know, 8 years of education, grammar school and everything, and took my CCD classes and all that kind of stuff, but some of the stuff I really didn't know, and now I've learned more.
6: Hi, my name's Jenny. I'm from Clarence. I first heard of the Station on the Cross radio on the radio. My favorite show right now is always Father Mike. I like listening to the Bible readings every day. I like having it explained. I know if I feel bad about something or if I feel alone, I just turn it on. It gives me comfort. And it's like having a best friend.
7: Have you ever wondered how the martyrs faced their gruesome deaths with joy? St. Peter tells us in Scripture that we should always have a ready reason for our faith in Christ. For the martyrs, that reason was joy. It was the joy of knowing Christ and His promise that He will never abandon us. Now, we may not be martyrs per se, but we get to go to the source of that joy as well when we receive Him in the Eucharist, when we adore Him in the Blessed Sacrament, and because we know with certitude that we belong to the church that He established. So that's why our fall appeal theme is the joy of being Catholic. Every single day, the Station of the Cross carries that joy to millions who have yet to meet its source. 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

0: This is the Station of the Cross 2026 Fall On Air Appeal. The joy of being Catholic.
1: We know both sides of the question. Those outside the church know only one side. And frequently, it's the wrong side. Our freedom, therefore, is not an independence of truth, but rather dependence in love. That's the joy of being a Catholic.
2: And that is the theme of our Fall On Air appeal here at the Station of the Cross Catholic Media Network. The joy of being Catholic. Words from now blessed Fulton Sheen. Jay Kraft here with Sarah Kane for a special little second hour of Rise Right. If you are expecting the Holy Mass, it will be on the air at 7 p.m. That's where we're airing it this week as we are into the fall fun drive here. 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So the Mass will be on the air at 7 p.m. We're not eliminating it for the airwaves. 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And Sarah, looking forward to some more wonderful words from Bishop Sheen.
3: Yeah, me
2: blessed
3: too.
2: Blessed Fulton Sheen this hour, but I'm not used to saying it yet.
3: Honestly, yes. the blessed, I keep just calling him Fulton Sheen.
2: It's going to take some time.
3: Sheen. Yeah, exactly. Getting that muscle memory in there. But I'm very glad to be able to do that because it's been a long time coming.
2: Long time coming and much anticipated.
3: I do notice that we had some last minute donors in the last hour, and I want to go ahead and thank them.
2: Absolutely.
3: Oh my goodness.
2: Really generous gifts here right at the end. And we were asking for monthly pledges in particular.
3: Yes.
2: At the last hour, and we had Joseph give at the benefactor level. Well, guess what? Renee in Depew, New York also called in at the benefactor level monthly, $50. It's $600 total, but breaking up into $50 per month seems a lot more reasonable, doesn't it? And that was doubled by our wonderful challenge donors. So that $600 became $1,200, Renee. So thank you so much. She asked for prayers for her husband, for her mom, and for the Catholic Church worldwide. Amen, Renee. And all those intentions do go to our chapel where we pray as a staff together in the morning when we're working here. And we often have Mass there whenever we can. We can get a priest in to visit us, and he can celebrate Holy Mass in our chapel. We pray for your intentions there as well. But thank you so much, Renee. And a couple others just came in as well.
3: Yeah, thank you to Christy from Jamestown, Pennsylvania. That's a one-time donation of $50, and it's a first-time donor.
2: Thank you so much, Christy.
3: God bless you for that gift. Thanks for listening in and joining our show.
2: I mean,
3: it's always good to know that we're reaching out to new voices out there and that we're, you know, I guess you could say, entertaining you enough that you're willing to sacrifice a little of what you have for us. Like, we really, honestly, like, we're grateful in a very physical sense. Like, we need that, you know, that financial benefit to be able to move forward in what we do, but also, like, in an emotional way, really appreciate those first-time donors being able and willing to say, yes, you're offering something of value to me, and here's this. Yeah, I really appreciate that.
2: Some people are afraid of that word, entertaining.
3: Yeah.
2: All you have to do is look at Blessed Fulton J. Sheen. He was entertaining.
3: Yes.
2: We've got some clips from him during this 8 a.m. hour. Again, Holy Mass will be on at 7 p.m. this week, back to regular programming next week, starting on Monday. But when we have the, and actually, in fact, for the Holy Mass, because we air it every day, you'll be able to hear it Saturday morning, if I'm not mistaken. Might be Sunday. Whatever we go back to it, again, it's just this week where we're asking for support here during the Fall Appeal that we air the Mass at 7 p.m. But in lieu of the Mass, in lieu of maybe the homily you might hear, we've got clips from Fulton Sheen and what he would essentially preach on when he would go on the air, first on radio, like we are here, and then eventually on television, and taking advantage of that modern media to spread the Catholic faith. He was entertaining. Some of these clips we have, he's playing the crowd. He's making jokes to make a point. He's got all of this aspect to it that it kept people engaged. It's not a bad word.

0: to be entertained, to have a certain, you know, attraction.
1: Dynamism.
0: To, yes,
1: yeah.
0: That something is dynamic and captivating. And we don't want to, you know, make things crass. We don't want to, especially when we start dealing with things like the liturgy. We don't want the liturgy to just be a show, you know, where it's all about the emotional high of whatever music is being played or whatever else is going on, where it becomes a show that entertains us, because there's a deeper level there. But when it's about, especially, you know, attracting people to the faith, when it's about explaining a concept about the faith, something educational, Fulton Sheen understood the value of a little bit of entertainment along the way there. So it's not a bad word for you to use there. I'm a big fan of that concept.
1: Yeah.
0: And thank you to Christy for reaching out and appreciating that as a first-time donor. I'm going to give you a second bell ring here just because you're the first-time donor this morning. And we did have a gift come in right at the top of this hour, and it's a monthly gift. So I'm gonna hope that maybe we can bump that back into the previous hour, because I think they called in at the end of the hour,
1: hearing our
0: request for monthly gifts, and that it would count towards getting doubled as well. Because this is Kathleen in St. Augustine, Florida. Sorry, it's St. Augustine down
1: yes,
0: in Florida,
1: it is.
0: Right? Yeah,
1: I know.
0: I always say it as Augustine because that's the saint's name, but it's
1: I'm the same way.
0: Yes,
1: it's like, but it takes me a minute to just try and figure out the other way to pronounce it.
0: Yeah.
1: And yet, it was different when I was like first coming into the faith, because I was the person who was pronouncing the saint as Augustine, and you know, being wrong.
0: I'm sure he is fine with. You know what? I know that he'd be fine with different pronunciations of it, because the English in older books just call him Saint Austin.
1: Yeah,
0: they shorten it to Austin. So, thank you to Kathleen down in Saint Austin, Florida, in Saint Augustine, Florida, for your monthly donation. It's $240 total. That is that sustainer level. She said she didn't need the gifts, so God bless you for that, Kathleen. But we do offer some thank you gifts at certain levels of giving. She is giving $20 per month, the sustainer level gift. So thank you so much. It doesn't have to be that specific when you call in. If you say, I want to give $33 per month, I want to go above and beyond because some months have more than 30 days in them, so I want to give $33 a month or something like that, you could absolutely do that. As long as it was monthly, we were matching it. This hour, we're trying to raise $3,500 total, and some wonderful challenge donors are going to match that.
1: Yeah, that's amazing.
0: If we can raise $3,500, we will match it. So you can potentially have $7,000 raised this hour. That would go a long way towards making up for some short hours we had, some quieter hours in the last couple days of the appeal.
1: Yeah.
0: So consider calling in now at 877-711-8500. That's 877-711-8500. And I just want to make sure we mention Kathleen's prayer request.
1: Yeah, that's what I was going
0: to
1: say.
0: Conversion of sinners and an end to abortion. See, we're thinking alike even more now that we're in the same studio, Sarah, for this week. So
1: it does have its advantages as well, for sure. And so we're here in this particular hour, and we're going to pull up one of Fulton Sheen's, there we go again, Blessed Fulton Sheen's clips very soon. Because I do like the idea that we can kind of join with him in some sense in being able to embrace media, because that's what we do here, it's what he did, and in so doing, guide people. And, you know, he had a deep intellectualism, he knew the faith very deeply in order to be able to teach. And that's one of those things, like if you want to know how little you know about something, try teaching it. You know, and then he did.
0: Yes.
1: And he did so very well. He did so too. I mean, he was sort of known for his ability to convert people, especially Protestants. He believed that the faith itself was a gift, and that gift had been received in people who were Protestant, and that therefore it was very easy for those people to be corrected of some error that had led them away from the faith. Because one of the things that he, I'm going to botch this quote because I don't remember the quote specifically, but I remember paraphrased that he said that there wasn't really anybody in America who hated the Catholic Church. There were just millions of people who hated what they thought the Catholic Church stood for.
0: Yes.
1: You know, and so he was kind of trying to fix those misconceptions about what it is that we believe and what it is that Christians have always believed, because obviously the Catholic Church goes back to Christ, to the very beginning. And so we're gonna cue that up, but I want to go ahead and give you that number. It's 1-877-711-8500. So you can help us to keep doing really what he did.
0: Yes,
1: to reach out to those people, both Catholics, Protestants, whoever happens to tune in.
0: Oh yeah,
1: to give them that message.
0: We've had several beautiful testimonies from people who were Protestant. They'd grown up Catholic but fell away, and they were maybe attracted to, again, what a Protestant church was saying. Part of that is the entertainment value, you know, the playing on the emotions of some of these Protestant services that go on. And they were drawn into that. They you know, maybe never even knew the real truths of the Catholic faith. They misunderstood what the church taught and what the church teaches, really. And like Fulton Sheen said, once they understood it, and it was because of they listened to the Station of the Cross that they suddenly understood. They heard the correct answer on a show, and they said, wow, I had it wrong this whole time. I really did get that wrong. Maybe the Catholic Church isn't so bad after all. And they end up coming home to the Catholic Church. We have so many testimonies of that. You've heard them on some of these breaks we take. We're soon going to take a break with Fulton Sheen, but I do want to confirm that monthly pledge went into the last hour. So thank you so much for all those monthly givers last hour. You can still give monthly at any gift, whatever it is, as long as we raise a total of $3,500 this hour. And it can take, you know, big gifts and small gifts all adding up together. That's how it's definitely going to happen, is unless someone really wants to call in and just say, you know what, I'm going to give you the $3,500 right now. So it'll
1: get
0: doubled.
1: Be amazing.
0: That would be really cool.
1: Yeah.
0: Then the entire rest of the hour is just additional funds to make up for previous short hours this week. That would be great. So if you've been waiting and you're like, okay, it's Wednesday, halfway through, it's the last day of September. Maybe my name is Jerome, and I want to give an honor of my name day here on the Feast of St. Jerome. Whatever reason it is, and you want to just say, you know what, I'll give the $3,500. There you go. That would be an amazing thing to have, you know, in this first half of the hour, and then we can spend the time raising just extra funds to make up for previous short hours. But whatever it is, the number is 877-711-8500. Consider calling in there or visit stationofthecross.com or our show page, riseright.org. Find the Donate Now button. It'll be right there up at the top of the screen. And you can do it online while you listen to this clip from Fulton Sheen. Again, blessed. Now blessed Fulton J. Sheen. We'll hear from him now as we take a little break here. You're listening to a special hour of Rise Right, a second hour here on the Station of the Cross in our fall appeal. Here is blessed Fulton Sheen.
2: All that we have said up to this point can be summarized in the difference between law and love. Really, in the Christian way, we are not governed by law at all. We should be beyond it. We seek not just merely the keeping of the commandments, but we seek to be related to our blessed Lord. Is it hard? Is it possible? Remember one day a young man came to our blessed Lord, and he asked what he must do to be saved. And our blessed Lord said that he must keep the commandments. And our Lord mentioned about five or six of the commandments, such as not stealing, not committing adultery, and the like. And the young man said, I have kept all these from my youth. Our blessed Lord then added, if you would be perfect, go sell all you have. Give to the poor, then come follow me. The young man left our Lord. He went away sad because he had great possessions. The apostles were troubled about this. After all, must everybody sell everything that he has to follow our Lord? So they said, who then can be saved? And our Lord answered, that it is not possible with men alone, that is to say, by our own human power we cannot. But it is possible with God. All things are possible with God. We have his grace. Is Christianity hard, therefore? In a certain sense, it is hard. Hard from a worldly point of view. But it gives such inner peace and joy that those who obey the law of love of our blessed Lord find it very easy. Really, when we understand the full import of the law of our blessed Lord, we find it to be this. Our Lord is saying, give me all of you. I do not want just so much of your time, so many hours a day, so much of your money, so much of your work. I want you. I have not come to torment this natural self of yours. I've come to kill it. No half measures are any good. I do not want to cut off a branch here and a branch there. I want to have this whole tree of the natural man cut down. I do not wish just to drill a tooth or crown it. If it's bad, I want it out. So he says, give me your whole self. Is that a loss? No, because he said, I will give you a new self. I will give you myself.
0: What a beautiful lead up to meditations on the Eucharist, receiving our Lord fully in the Eucharist, and on what it takes to be Catholic. That is from Blessed Fulton Sheen. And when I was thinking of it, and he said that our Lord isn't just asking for, you know, a monetary contribution, isn't just asking for, you know, a set, you know, amount of time each day that you dedicate to him. He wants your whole self. And I don't know about you, Sarah. This is Jay Kraft here, Sarah Kane. We are co-hosts of Rise Right every morning from 7 to 8, but we're on here during the Holy Mass hour, which the Holy Mass will be aired at 7 p.m. We're here during the fall fun drive. Really, we're kind of meditating on the joy of being Catholic. That's our theme, with the help of Fulton Sheen this hour, Blessed Fulton Sheen, and some of his amazing talks. But when he said that, Sarah, I couldn't help but think of, well, we're asking for financial contributions here in the Fall Appeal. We're asking for your money. But what happens, and we have so many examples of this, what happens when you take part in something like the Station of the Cross, this Catholic media apostolate, where we have a mission. We want to preach the truth. We want to do so with clarity and with charity. We want to bring people closer to our Lord in whatever way that means. That's why we have so many different kinds of programming. And we come on here and we ask for the financial support. We ask for your gifts. In fact, we're trying to raise a specific amount this hour, $3,500 total. So whatever portion of that you can contribute, call in now at 877-711-8500. But once you give, like I said, Sarah, last hour, all these contributions, we had a wonderful first-time donor, Christy, but all these other donors, they've given before.
1: Yeah.
0: They gave once before, and that wasn't the end of it. They've kept giving. They've kept supporting. We have donors who also come in and volunteer their time. They come in during the appeal to answer phones. They come in throughout the year to do things like helping fill out envelopes. Fill envelopes with either with mailers for the appeal, with gifts that go out. They come and help pack those up. We have people who volunteer their time to support us in addition to already donating. We have people who give above and beyond what we, you know, are asking just of them to help support the network. And I think that's a great little reflection of how Catholicism works. Once you try to give yourself to God, you know, God wants all of you. And we're not asking that you make that all, you know, in the form of the Station of the Cross. But if you can make part of it some kind of monetary gift to the Station of the Cross during this appeal, that'll be part of devoting yourself to the message, to the word, to the mission that we try and promote as we spread the word of God on, you know, 24/7 here at the Station of the Cross through Catholic media. It's a great way to expand your ability to evangelize and spread the faith by supporting others who are doing that as well.
1: Yeah. Have you ever considered donating as an act of penance?
0: Oh.
1: I think it's kind of an interesting thing. So, like, they're not necessarily the same thing, but I think it can be.
0: Yeah.
1: It can be the case that you can say to God, you know, I'm sorry for X thing that I did or that I did imperfectly.
0: Sure.
1: And so therefore I want to kind of provide this, you know, monetary offering as a sort of apology to God.
0: Yeah.
1: You know, as that kind of, like, we can't, in a very real sense, we can't offer anything to God except for our whole selves.
0: Yeah.
1: You know, because he gave us everything that we have, everything that we are, and so we kind of just...
0: we owe him that and more.
1: Exactly. Yeah, exactly. And so, like, we can never, you know, it's not the case like, oh, here's some money for God. That's not what I mean.
0: Yes.
1: But what I do mean is, in the same sense that we can offer our time in prayer, we can also offer all of our goods.
0: Yes.
1: And so, in that measure, I've often considered it, oh, you know, okay, I lived very imperfectly yesterday, let's say, you know, and if I can do a small act of sort of reparation,
0: yeah,
1: you know, I think that is a good.
0: Well, this is one of the things that gets a little bit forgotten when something like Lent comes around.
1: Yeah.
0: We are, again, this is the last day of September. We're getting closer and closer to Advent, which is also a penitential season as we lead up to
1: a little
0: Christmas.
1: Lent.
0: Yes. And so it is something to have in mind, and something that we shouldn't only have in mind during, you know, those two times a year. We should consider it, again, when we make a Friday sacrifice, for example, that sort of thing. And this idea of almsgiving kind of goes by the wayside sometimes when Lent comes around. We think, okay, we got to give up, you know, meat every Friday, especially during Lent, and I need to give up, you know, I need to give up chocolate, or I need to stop putting cream in my coffee, or something like that. And we forget that almsgiving is an important part. In fact, there's a wonderful quote. I think it may have been the wonderful Pope St. Leo the Great, who said that the fast of the rich man becomes the meal of the poor man, or something like that. I'm paraphrasing it very vaguely, but this is how almsgiving works. And honestly, again, if you're contributing already to wonderful almsgiving efforts in the church, that's great. But if you can make a part of that what you give to the Station of the Cross to support us, because listen, there's a lot of listeners we have who don't donate, who don't give, who often, you know, it's because they can't afford it.
1: Yeah.
0: And what we provide is free. We're not charging for what we're broadcasting right now. We're not charging for hearing the Holy Mass every day at 8 a.m. We're not charging for hearing the Divine Mercy Chaplet and the Rosary at 3 p.m. We're not charging for hearing Rise Right with me and Sarah every morning at 7 a.m. to hear the news and what the feasts of the day are. So these things we provide, we are providing out there for free. 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And if you have a car, you can tune right into our radio stations throughout the Northeast. And that is being provided to so many more people than just our donors and listeners. So you donors and listeners, when you give, you are lifting far above your own weight. You're contributing what you appreciate, but you're also supporting all these other people who are able to hear what you're doing. So in some small way, you are also contributing alms to those people who can't afford to support the network but are getting great graces and gifts from it, getting great support from it.
1: 100%.
0: You are helping. It all works together in this way that goes above and beyond just saying, hey, we really need some money today.
1: It's a different kind of understanding of the body of Christ, right?
0: Yes. Yep.
1: As we all work together to enable each other to reach the same destination. And that's what we're trying to do. And so it is the case that if, you know, for example, I think as you were just saying, Jake, it's like if you're there and you have some funds to help the Station of the Cross, and then you have somebody who's in a very different situation.
0: Yeah.
1: You know, is in a very difficult moment in their lives, perhaps financially and also in other ways, because they often go together. Mm-hmm. you know, and then they get to tune in and they get to at least listen to the Mass during their difficult moments. Like, it's that we're enabling, you know, and keeping going. And it's that you can also enable. Please do give us a call, 1-877-711-8500. That's 1-877-711-8500. And, you know, you can also kind of have a little bit of fun with these donations if you like. I kind of like to see that happen sometimes. Like, for example, Bishop Sheen, who we just heard and who we can now call Blessed Fulton Sheen.
0: Finally.
1: Well, he was beatified on the 24th. So you could perhaps give a donation in honor of that, in support of his beatification, and as a sort of nod to him, maybe a request for his intercession. So yeah, you could give, you know, a $24 a month donation, for example, in memory of him as that as special request. You know, yes. Blessed Fulton Sheen, please pray for me.
0: Yes, like we've got these wonderful prayer requests coming in for a lot of these donations. Maybe if you really want the intercession of Blessed Fulton Sheen, perhaps it's for a miracle that could contribute to his canonization eventually.
1: Yeah.
0: Maybe that's what you're seeking out. Consider a gift in his honor. Put that in your prayer request. Say, I want to give, maybe you can do $24 a month. That would be a great, it's pretty close to our dollar a day level, but just a little bit under. So $24 a month, it would be added up. I'm 24 times 12. I don't know if I'm capable of doing that on the fly. I'm sorry. I'm not a math major. Just a humble humanities major, yeah, over here. But whatever it adds up to, it's split up into the monthly payments. So $24 a month, and in honor of Fulton Sheen.
1: Oh my gosh,
0: and
1: I was right. I said 288.
0: There, yeah, you go. You got it. And Zach just chimed in as well. Zach had this great idea of, you know, honoring Fulton Sheen's beatification day on the 24th of September. That this $24 a month level, because again, you don't have to stick to these donor levels we mentioned with these gifts. By giving $24 a month, that's above our sustainer level. You would still get those sustainer thank you gifts as a little nod of our appreciation here at the Station of the Cross.
1: What you might want to do though, like, okay, so that's one option.
0: Mm-hmm.
1: Another option is maybe there's a date or a number that means something to you.
0: Yes.
1: You know, very uniquely. And you can do that, and then every month when you know, look at it and you realize that you've given a monthly gift, perhaps it's that reminder of perhaps that person that you love.
0: Yes, someone you love, or another saint whose intercession you want.
1: Yeah,
0: anything like that. It's a great way to keep that part of supporting the work of the Station of the Cross. We're trying to raise $3,500 total this hour. That's our hourly goal here at from 8 to 9 a.m. We're almost halfway through the hour too.
1: Uh-huh.
0: We would really love to get started on that that goal, because we can then get an extra $3,500. So we could double the funds raised if we can raise up to $3,500. If we get, yes, $3,500, we get an extra $3,500 from some challenge donors. So there are people already out there who are ready. They're waiting. They're saying, I want to contribute extra money to the Station of the Cross. These are people who have donated before, and they say, we want to give more, but we want to challenge other people, encourage other people to give as well. So if we can get to $3,500 raised, we will get that same amount in addition. It could be a $7,000 hour. That's pretty dramatic. So if we can get to $3,500, that would be amazing. We can get that extra $3,500. 1-877-711-8500 is the number. Again, if you're expecting the Holy Mass, that'll be on the air at 7 p.m. We've got special programming all this week. We're back to regular programming by next Monday. So this is the only week, aside from one other week in the spring, where we come on and do this and ask for your support. We've got, again, a lot of special programming, including Dr. Ray Guarendi joining us for 3 straight hours every day.
1: It's amazing. I mean,
0: that's a sign of his support for us, is that he's going to take 3 hours out of his day every day for a week to come in and help support us by fundraising with us. And so that's from 9 a.m. to 12 p.m. Of course, Ask a Priest Live at 12 p.m. is going to be on there. And 1 to 2, Rudy's going to stay on with you, Sarah. Mm-hmm. Then we've got 2 to 3 p.m., Mother Miriam Live. She will be back as usual. Rick Paulini will be joining with her. And then Rick will stay on for the Holy Hour. He and I will pray the Chaplet of Divine Mercy live with you. There'll be the Rosary. There'll be other prayers involved. Really beautiful hour of prayer, talking about how to save our loved ones, how to encourage others to come back to the faith or to embrace it for the first time. And then everyone's favorite, Sarah, 4 to 6 p.m. Got an amazing double act, Joe McClain and Father Robert McTague, Catholic Take and the Catholic Current. Together, yep. I can't say together at last, because they've been together before, but it's that 1-2 punch.
1: Back, yeah.
0: Yes, back to back. Thank you for that phone call. Love hearing the phone call ring, but you can do it silently. You can be silent, but I don't want to say deadly. Silent, but effective.
1: Influential.
0: In your gift. Yes,
1: yeah.
0: Greatly effective by contributing online as well. TheStationOfTheCross.com, RiseRight.org, the iCatholic Radio mobile app. However you choose to do that, it'll be safe and secure. You can fill it out easily there and contribute to this, hopefully this $3,500 total, because we can then get that doubled by our challenge donors. But it won't be doubled until we reach it. You can't get it doubled until we reach 3,500. So maybe you can give up to like about half of that. If you want to come in and say, I want to give half of the 3,500.
1: That would be amazing.
0: That would be wonderful. Then we're halfway there and we'll be living on a prayer. I'm not going to get into that reference. But in any case, we could be halfway there with just a couple of gifts.
1: Yes.
0: Just a couple of those big gifts. And if you break it into monthly payments, it's a lot more manageable on your end. And it's very reliable for us on our end to say every month we can count on it for the next year. So whatever it is, call in at 877-711-8500 to talk to one of our wonderful volunteers, or visit thestationofthecross.com.
1: Yeah, I think it's about time that we queue up another Blessed Fulton Sheen clip.
0: I agree, because in the past of this week, mm-hmm. what often happens is we play a Sheen clip, and everyone gets entranced by his voice, and they listen, and the Sheen clip ends, and then they leap to the phones, and they hear the phone ring right afterwards.
1: I
0: love when that happens, so maybe we can queue that up again with Bishop Fulton Sheen.
2: The trouble with us when we hear the law of our blessed Lord is that we are trying to remain what we are and at the same time to keep a reasonable amount of peace. We want to be what we call good. We want our heart and our mind to go one way. Maybe it's after money, maybe it's after pleasure, maybe it's after social prestige. And at the same time, we do want to behave honestly and chastely and to keep the commandments. Now that is exactly what our blessed Lord said that we were not to do. He said a thistle cannot produce a fig. And if I am a field that contains nothing but grass seed, I cannot produce wheat. If I want to produce wheat, the change has to go deep, down below the surface. I have to be plowed up and to be resown. And that was why our Lord said, if you would be perfect, come follow me. Oh, and again, be ye perfect as your heavenly Father is perfect. He meant that we have to go in for full treatment. It is hard, but the sort of hankering after it is a bit harder. Really, when we get down to rock bottom, what are we afraid of? We are afraid to give our finger to God because we fear that he may take our hand. So we have little secret gardens back in our heart that we tend. The fruit is not his. It's ours. We wall it off from him. Sometimes a petty sin or vice or selfishness, whatever it happens to be. We do not get the full joy of being a Christian. It's very hard for an egg, for example, to turn into a bird. But it would be much harder for it to learn to fly while remaining an egg. We are just like eggs now. And we cannot go on being just what we call a good egg. If we insist upon being a good egg, we either become a good egg, a really good one, or a bad one. And what is a good egg? A good egg is an egg that hatches. It can be readily seen that what our blessed Lord insists upon is a kind of a death. Namely, we have to renew in our own lives exactly what happened in his. He is the pattern. He repeatedly said to, not only to Nicodemus, but to us, that if we are to live again, we have to perish to that old existence. If there is anybody who hopes that in Christ the real danger spots are rendered harmless, and that nothing else can happen to us, because after all, he's what we call a kind savior, and who takes even hardened sinners back with no questions asked. Well, that person must first come to terms with the text that our blessed Lord said he would not subtract one jot or tittle from the severity of God's law. That he had come not to abolish the law, but to perfect it. In other words, grace is not cheap. Cost our...
0: I don't know about you, Sarah, but I feel a little... What is it the kids say? I feel attacked these days. I feel pretty cut to the heart by Blessed Fulton J. Sheen with what he was saying.
1: He has a way of doing that.
0: Oh, man. I'm listening to that, and I'm just nodding along, but nodding along in the way of like, yep, you got me. You got me, Bishop, Archbishop, Blessed Fulton J. Sheen. That is, that's...
1: Yeah,
0: I could just sit here and listen to him all day, but that's not our job right now.
1: I could, too, that you're afraid to offer him a finger, that he may take your hand. Oh, my goodness, that hit.
0: and then he kept on going. And,
1: yes.
0: Oh, man.
1: I know. I do want to go ahead and thank, though, we did have a call during that.
0: Yeah.
1: So thank you to Bruce from Longmeadow, Massachusetts, who gave a $30 donation. Thank you, Bruce. And what I really like about this one is that his prayer intention... It's like what we talked about earlier with the special numbers.
0: Yeah.
1: So he said his prayer intention is for in Thanksgiving for his 1-month-old grandson, James. So his $30 for the 30 days that James has been alive. And thanks be to God.
0: Beautiful little gift there.
1: Yes,
0: beautiful little
1: him.
0: Gift. God
1: Thank
0: bless
1: you.
0: Your grandson, James, and God bless you, Bruce. Thank you for that. And we will pray for your grandson and in Thanksgiving for him. That's, God willing, another saint has come into the world. That's what we want out of all of our listeners, to become saints, to be saints and to journey towards heaven together. So God willing and God bless your grandson there, James. And let's encourage others to do the same, especially with, it's great to have these meaningful numbers, but whatever it is that it takes for us to get to this $3,500 goal.
1: Yes.
0: That's what we're trying to reach. That's what we're trying to push here this last half of the 8 a.m. hour. Again, the Holy Mass will be on the air at 7 p.m. Right now, it's Jake and Sarah from the morning show, Rise Right, and we're asking for your contributions, and especially this hour, we're trying to raise $3,500 in total, because some amazing challenge donors will then match it. 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So that would be amazing. Let's get to $3,500 by calling in at 877-711-8500 or by visiting thestationofthecross.com. You can visit our Rise Right show page, which is riseright.org. If that's easier for you to type, just type that in. You'll still see that same Donate Now button up there. And you can also go through the iCatholic Radio mobile app if that's how you're listening. And I'm sure that's how some of our donors the last hour were listening, like Kathleen in St. Augustine, Florida. We don't have a radio station down there, so she must have been listening to us online. God bless you, Kathleen. Bruce may have been listening to us on one of our Massachusetts stations. God willing, we've got a few stations out there. We're 18 stations across the Northeast, and we're all across the world through our website and our app. So whatever is on your heart to give, maybe it's something nice and symbolic like Bruce, or maybe it's just, you know what? I can give a big lump sum right now, maybe about a third of what we're trying to ask for here. We could just get three people giving like that. That would be amazing. Whatever it takes, any gift, any size will all add up to, God willing, this $3,500
1: total. Yeah, we just need to meet that particular goal this hour. And please know that our goals are not inflated.
0: Yeah.
1: Meaning that what we're trying to cover here throughout our fall appeal is the actual cost that we have to pay for.
0: Yes.
1: Right? And so that's one of the things, I realize that there are some companies out there, nonprofits, whatever, who do have like these inflated, exaggerated goals so they can, I don't know, convince you to give extra or something.
0: Yeah, or they're trying to meet a certain campaign to raise for a specific project even. It doesn't have to be nefarious in that way. It can sometimes just be, oh, we want to raise extra, on top of what we're giving because we want to do something more. Well, look, everything that we get extra really is extra.
1: Yes.
0: Because like you said, Sarah, these are our survival goals is what we're giving.
1: Exactly. Because our expenses are huge.
0: Yes.
1: Because you have to remember, like, not only do we have an office here that requires a ton of equipment. I mean, like, each office has, you know, the multiple monitors and everything because we need it to do media, you know. And there's the microphone, there's the cameras, there's all of that. So there's sort of more physical things that you can see. And then there's the keeping the lights on. And then there's the actual physical radio stations that we actually have to, you know, pay the upkeep of, which is enormous in terms of cost.
0: I've got some numbers here that I think it was our wonderful staff member Rick Paolini here sent around for us to refer to, where the rent. We have to rent these broadcast towers.
1: Yeah.
0: You know, we don't have there's no way to just beam radio signals out without a ton of equipment. You know, if you want to reach, like, we've got Dr. Ray loves
1: Nikola Tesla died too young.
0: Yeah, exactly. We don't have the free energy in the air or whatever. We have to rent these broadcast towers. It's over $25,000 a month for our 18 towers broadcasting, our 18 stations out there across the Northeast broadcasting. And those have a big effect. Again, we talk about the internet. The internet's so ubiquitous nowadays.
1: Yeah.
0: Almost everyone's got a smartphone because even you can get those for pretty cheap even nowadays. And a lot of people can go on their computer, listen to us through the website. But we started as radio. We started with one station in Buffalo, New York. It took years to raise the $1 million needed to begin a new station out in Rochester, New York, just down the 90 here. And then we slowly but surely kept expanding. We were in Massachusetts, in other parts of New York, into Pennsylvania and Ohio. And our New York station is heard across the border in Canada. We have a lot of Canadian listeners who didn't find us online. They found us through our signal managing to reach there because we have the power going through there, but it costs money. So if you can contribute to these are living expenses. These are the daily wages of everything we do and everything we can provide here at the station. And everything above and beyond that is, you know, that's just an extra bonus gift. We're trying to raise what we need to survive. And then if you can give extra, that is what makes us thrive and grow. But we are trying to raise it here and raise $3,500 total this hour. If we can raise that, we get extra on top of it, which is part of that that extra giving to make up for previous short hours and to add on to what we can do in the future.
1: Right. That number is 1-877-711-8500. Again, 877-711-8500. Our ability to stay on the air right now is due to your aid, the last fund drive.
0: Yep.
1: That's how this works, you know, and so that's why we're showing up and we're asking that we need this $3,500 for this hour. Again, we've distributed our goals throughout the fund drive. This is just a week. It's 1 week is all that we come to you for, you know, asking for these funds. Yep. The rest of the time, we're just on the air. Yep. You know, we're just trying to do what we can to spread literally the joy of being Catholic throughout the rest of the year. And then here, we're asking for your help to keep going. And so all of those different expenses, whether it really is, you know, our YouTube or our radio stations or the podcast, all of it, you know, it all takes funding. And then there's also the fact that we have staff here who have families to feed.
0: Yes,
1: you know?
0: Exactly. Some of them have very big families to feed, really big, beautiful Catholic families.
1: Yeah.
0: Yes, exactly.
1: Exactly.
0: So they're trying to live out their faith as best as possible and doing what they're supposed to do. And we provide, you know, that's providing employment to good Catholics. And that's a big part of it. That's a big part of supporting Catholic media instead of, and that's why I said earlier in the hour, you know, entertainment is not a bad word. If we're providing something that is enjoyable to listen to, and it's not just something that's dry and academic, you know, that is an important part of, you know, it's an alternative to something that's entertaining that's not edifying, right?
1: Yep.
0: That's an important aspect of having Catholic media because people need a distraction sometimes.
1: Well,
0: they need something
1: have
0: that's
1: souls,
0: fun.
1: Yes, know?
0: People don't want to be. This is something that will not try to lead you astray.
1: Yes.
0: Into these all the garbage that's out there in media. That's what Bishop Sheen was trying to do, is provide an alternative to stuff that didn't bring you closer to God.
1: Yes.
0: Is here's something that, and he was again entertaining about it, here's something that can bring you closer. And lo and behold, we have a beautiful gift.
1: Gosh,
0: here.
1: Yes, we do.
0: Jenny in Kingston, Massachusetts. So Massachusetts is coming in strong this hour. We've got about less than 20 minutes left to go in this hour, but Jenny has brought us very much closer to our $3,500 goal with a one-time gift of $1,000. Thank you so much. Jenny. That is incredible. You are above and beyond that benefactor level, so you'll get a lot of those wonderful thank you gifts up to the Christmas cards, those beautiful Christmas cards. And Jenny has a wonderful message here, Sarah. Do you want to read that?
1: I do. It says, thanks to Jake and Sarah. We're doing a great job. really enjoying the talks. Thank you so much to Jenny.
0: Yes.
1: She also requests prayers for her family members to convert.
0: Amen.
1: And we're glad to pray along with you, Jenny. For sure. That is one of the more common prayer requests that we get.
0: Yeah.
1: I always think it's a particularly beautiful prayer. Because when you know somebody who shares the faith, I think that you're aligned in a way that is closer in some sense than even someone that you've known for a long time
0: mm-hmm.
1: who doesn't share the faith. Because with someone who has the same faith as me, we agree on the fundamentals.
0: Yes.
1: You know? But I've often joked that Jake and I agree on everything that matters and nothing that doesn't. You know,
0: I don't know if that's exactly
1: and so,
0: true.
1: And so, if you
0: close enough,
1: if you join us for our cocktail hour, and you'll hear about how much he likes olives. I hate olives, you know, and stuff like that. But we get along so well during Rise Right, which you apparently enjoy, Jenny.
0: One of the things that Sarah and I disagree with is that whether olives are fundamental or not. I happen to think they are. But since
1: you know, reason dictates that they're not.
0: Yes.
1: Therefore, it's not actually a problem.
0: I don't know. There's a lot of olives in the Bible. They seem pretty fundamental to me. But
1: it makes for some good oil. I'll give you that.
0: Yes, exactly. That's very important for the Catholic Church. But I guess you don't have to eat them. That doesn't have to be part of the fundamental goodness of olives. You don't have to eat them whole. I do. I love them. But in any case, the fundamentals are indeed what is important. And that is a great point that this is, you know, it can be a gulf. It can be a gap in a relationship for the ones that we love. You know, with these family members we have, and we want to be even closer to them. But sometimes there's antagonism there. Even, you know, sometimes you can still get along because you kind of avoid the fact that you disagree on maybe some really controversial truths that the church you know, is determined to proclaim. Some of the stories that we cover on Rise Right, something like that. If you disagree on some of those, that can be really difficult. I've experienced it. I'm sure almost everyone out there listening has experienced it. So, Jenny, your prayer request is, again, when we say that it's common, it's not that it's you know, it's without meaning. It's
1: common because
0: it is the most meaningful.
1: Yes.
0: Is that we want our family members to be in the faith with us. We want to bring them to heaven with us. And sometimes that's what the Station of the Cross can do to help, because sometimes they don't want to hear it from you.
1: Yeah,
0: but
1: exactly.
0: When they hear it from an outside voice, when they accidentally tune into the radio station, you know, because they're listening in the car, whether they just see that bumper sticker and it kind of, you know, suddenly that's the moment of grace that God chooses to hit them over the head and say, wait a second, maybe I should try God. That's what our bumper stickers say. Just
1: try
0: God. You never know what is going to prompt
1: them. If you have a family member that you would like us to pray for, please do give us a call and share that prayer intention. We're glad to pray along with you. We're glad to take those prayers to our parish as well and have Mass offered for your intentions.
0: Yes.
1: That phone number is 1-877-711-8500. Again, it's 1-877-711-8500. 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Thank you for that call. You know, Jake, I was thinking when you were saying that about people not being willing to listen to you, you know, directly because they've known you. So years ago, I was interviewing this surgeon.
0: Okay.
1: And his name was Will, and he had stepped away from the medical field, but he was sort of talking me through his story. And his mother had had all these different kinds of health issues, and you know, he was board certified, and he was this, you know, really a well-learned guy. And he said, but I could never give medical advice to my mom. Because to my mom, I'm still that kid who took too long learning to ride a bike.
0: Exactly. You know?
1: And it's like, that really kind of hit me. Like, that is just the way that families work. And it's just, they remember all of your mistakes.
0: Yeah.
1: You know?
0: Yeah.
1: And so people on the outside might think, oh, that person's really intelligent and learned and stuff. But the people on the inside are like, nah.
0: Yeah.
1: I remember.
0: And it can work the opposite way, too, when you have a family member you really respect, but they're getting something wrong. And so you have other family members who are going to listen to them and never to you.
1: Mm-hmm.
0: Because, you know, it's whether it's the patriarch of the family, you know, a big father figure, or maybe mom has always been kind of dominant about, you know, what she believes, and she's getting a couple things wrong or whatever. And you're there saying, man, I wish everyone could see that this is the truth. Here's the truth in the Catholic Church, you know, and you just can't get through. Sometimes it takes that outside voice.
1: Yes.
0: So that's what you can help support here. And you can support that for people who aren't able to contribute. What Jenny is giving with that amazing gift of $1,000, she's covering what many other people can't give. by helping keep us on the air with that gift. And if we can get a few more big gifts like that, we'll quickly add up to the $3,500 total we're trying to raise here in this hour. We've got about 10 minutes left.
1: We've already got somebody on the phone, so we can make this.
0: Exactly.
1: You know, it just requires
0: your call. It'll add up quick.
1: We have four lines available right now, four different volunteers who surrendered their morning to come and answer your calls because they believe in what we do. And so, if you want to give value to their time, please do give them a call at 1-877-711-8500. We've only got about 10 minutes left to go, so please do give us that call. We want to reach that goal of $3,500. Maybe you didn't hear earlier, but if we reach that goal, we get an extra $3,500 from a challenge donor.
0: Yep.
1: So when you have a challenge donor who offers us this extra funds, that means we actually do not get access to it unless we reach these goals.
0: Yeah, they're giving it's contingent on us raising that money, on you listeners banding together, on giving this extra support. They want to encourage more people to give.
1: Yeah.
0: They already do support us, and they say, we want to give extra, and we will give extra, but we want to make sure that others give too. We want to encourage everyone to take part, or as many people to take part as possible. So we can do it for sure. We've had amazing hours in the past where we've raised a lot more in a lot less time.
1: Yes.
0: So if you can contribute, do it now. Do it right this second, and don't wait until the last 2 minutes of the hour or something like that, because you won't even be hearing. Me and Sarah will be going off the air in about 5 minutes here.
1: We'll be able to thank you or read off your prayer intention.
0: I know. I'm gone for the next hour. The next hour is Dr. Ray Guarendi and Joe McLean. Maybe you want to hear them read off your prayer intention. I'm sure they will. I'm sure they will too.
1: Don't say that.
0: we've been with you this whole hour. Like, give us the gift of being able to read your prayer request and or whatever thing you're honoring with your intention, like Bruce with his wonderful 1-month-old grandson. Whatever intention that is, we want to have the opportunity to read it. So give now at thestationofthecross.com or by calling 877-711-8500. It won't take long. It won't take much to add up to this $3,500 total. Any gift, any size can contribute to hitting that goal. But if we can get a few more contributions like Jenny's, that'll add up real fast. That was almost a third of what we needed just in one go there. So thank you so much, Jenny. But if we can get these all together, we'll get that amazing bonus gift from our challenge donors who want to go above and beyond what they already give and encourage others to take part, so we can all be in this together to support the Station of the Cross.
1: Absolutely. Please make that phone ring.
0: Yes.
1: Because that's what we need more of this morning. That number is 1-877-711-8500. Again, you can give in all kinds of different ways. You can do the a monthly donation that, for example, uses an amount that reminds you of a particular saint, a particular person that was meaningful to you.
0: Sure.
1: You don't have to do it monthly like that, but you can do like some special number that is indicative of your love for something, your love for someone.
0: Sure, great, just symbolic. The Catholic Church loves symbols. We are not afraid of symbolism. We love symbols. We love the numbers adding up. There's a reason you see 40 everywhere. 40 days, 40 nights, 40 hours for the adoration of the Blessed Sacrament. The Church loves her numbers.
1: Yes.
0: So if you have a certain number that means a lot to you, give
1: Tell
0: give
1: us a
0: with
1: story
0: that.
1: With your number.
0: Yes. Tell us a story. I love that. We've got a wonderful gift that just came in. I don't know if there's a story here to your number there, Helen, but a beautiful gift. She's in Central Square, New York. So New York is back on the board here.
1: There you go.
0: One-time gift of $300. So that's above and beyond the sustainer level. Thank you so much, Helen. She says that this is for thankfulness for the blessings God has given her whole life. That is beautiful. Helen. Sometimes we forget to say thank you to God. You know, we ask him for help when we're in distress, but sometimes we forget to offer things, to offer prayers in thanksgiving, to really give something in thanksgiving. So that is a beautiful, beautiful gift to give to the Station of the Cross, to our mission, to our apostolate, with that intention, Helen. Thank you so much. So we're about halfway there.
1: Yes.
0: We're just about halfway there, but we can
1: make this goal.
0: Yeah, we've got just about 3 minutes left, 2 minutes left with us on the air for this goal of $3,500. I love when that phone starts to ring over and over.
1: Yes.
0: We're going to make not only the volunteers do their work, but the other staff step in and have to answer the phones as well. That's great.
1: Yeah, please keep them busy.
0: Yes, indeed.
1: But I mean, really, they are offering that their time because they believe in what we do.
0: They love it. They're chomping at the bits to answer your phone calls. They came in for that reason. They want to. So 1-877-711-8500 is the number. Again, 877-711-8500. 8500. Couple minutes left here with us on the air. There are a few more minutes left than that in the hour, so it'll still count, but we need to get those calls in now for them to count. You need to call in now because it does take a couple minutes to fill out your information and to submit that fully and then to see the prayer requests come in. So we might not be able to read it off ourselves. It'll be Joe and Dr. Ray thanking you on the other side of the hour, but call in now. This is your opportunity to get it into this hour and hit that goal of $3,500. And I know we can do it. Just call in now or visit thestationofthecross.com.
1: Yeah, thank you to those who have donated already. Thank you to Kathleen and Bruce and Jenny and Helen. Please do join them.
0: Yes.
1: That's what we're asking of you. Because again, you know, the expenses that we're trying to cover here are expenses we're trying to cover. These are not, we're not trying to build something new necessarily. We're just trying to make sure that we can pay our bills and really just stay on the air.
0: Yes.
1: Because keep all of our shows out there, reaching to those people who are in dark moments, who are going through their lives and just trying to reach heaven in the very end and take their families with them.
0: Yep. And if we all band together for support of what we need here, then that's when we start getting those bonuses for us to grow beyond that.
1: Yep.
0: So let's hit that goal of 3,500. We're about halfway there. A few more gifts of good size could really just get us right to that top by the end of the hour here. 1-877-711-8500. Dr. Ray and Joe McClain are up next. God bless you all and thank you.
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4: You know, the biggest thing I remember from my conversion is I can't tell you how many times I said, this is so real. This is true. I just knew it. And I just was just like overwhelmed. This is really real. It just kind of hits you. And that's the Holy Spirit. So it's not a function of something I did or you did. It was just something that was, you know, a grace given. So I did have my struggles along the way. I mean, at my conversion was one big night, actually. A lot happened in one night, and 80% of my struggles kind of went away, but the Lord left me with that 20%. I just had a moment. God allowed me to see myself the way He sees me. And shortly before that, I was feeling to come on, and I was saying, you know, you got to help me in my informal kind of prayer way. And He did. It was really a long story, but it was wonderful. And if we can just pull away a little bit and be quiet and pray, that's really all you need. Because God will do the rest.
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0: break already. The doctor is in. What a privilege this week for me. I will be all week, all the way through Friday, here at the Station of the Cross, one of the great Catholic networks in the whole Catholic radio sphere. They've asked me to come on board for the fall appeal. The theme is the joy of being Catholic. I've had a lot of fun, and I've been really impressed with the generosity of you folks helping the Station of the Cross to spread God's word, not over just several states, but we're talking the Western Hemisphere, all the way out to the Marianas Trench, south of Iceland. Who knows? Now, on Friday, they're telling me, and this is something I really want to jump on, and I Joe McLean, who is with me, he's the host of Catholic Take. Joe, I got to tease this. This Friday, Brian Gavigan and his daughter Olivia, now she was in a car accident where the vehicle flipped. Man, when your vehicle flips and rolls, you're in big trouble. And they say that they believe a Station of the Cross bumper sticker, Try God 101.7, was involved in saving Olivia's life. Joe, I get a chance to interview her this Friday. So wow. You folks listening, you want to tune in on this. I don't know what she's going to say. I don't know any of the story here, but it really sounds like something. So Teresa Tomeo, who's usually in this time slot, I gave her the boot. I gave her the boot. One Italian for another Italian. Of course, she'll be back. She'll be back. But all this week, I get to be with Joe. I get to be with all the great people from the Station of the Cross. So, Joe, let me go up here. See, I'm so computer illiterate. You know, I wore my garage door opener.
1: Oh boy!
0: For 2 years,
1: really?
0: So people think I had a pager.
1: Yeah. I remember pagers back in the day. Those were good days. I mean, remember when you carried quarters with you at all times, and you could at any moment in your day stop and know exactly where the payphones were. Remember those? Now, name me one payphone today. Do you know where any payphone anywhere is right now, Dr. Ray? No, you don't. Nobody does. We're old. Times have gone. 877-711-8500. I think we just lost Dr. Ray Garendi. Are we still on? 877-711-8500 is the phone number to call. Joe McLean hanging out. We're going to get Dr. Ray connected back up. Probably an internet thing. But let me just thank Nicole in Lockport, New York. $20 one time. God bless you, Nicole. Thank you. Says to say happy birthday to her husband, Rick. I tell you what, Rick, happy birthday. You know, you're lucky, Rick, because in my family, when it comes to birthdays, we sing happy birthday. But there's a rule in my house. You're not allowed to sing in key. It always has to be off key. That's the birthday tradition at our place. But I'll save you the trouble of that and just say happy birthday, Rick. God bless you. Thank you, Nicole, for calling that gift in. 877-711-8500. We'll get Dr. Ray back on here in just a second. He's been sipping his tea, apparently. Dr. Ray, welcome back.
0: I got back. I'm back, you guys. I don't know what happened. I just started pushing things, and I think I launched a nuclear warhead. I don't know for sure.
1: I was teasing you about your pager humor, because I was saying, back in my day, I knew where every payphone was at any moment of my day. I could stop and know exactly which one was closest to me. I always had quarters on me so I could, you know, make a phone call. Now, never have quarters and couldn't tell you where the next closest payphone is to save my life. The times they have changed, haven't they?
0: When I went to college, my first year at Case Institute of Tech in Cleveland, I wrote 20 handwritten letters to cute girls that I had met in high school. That was the extent of my connection. And then I would go down every morning to see which one of them wrote back. I'm still waiting for one of them to write back. I've written follow-up letters and still haven't heard.
1: And you know? All you've gotten is the court orders to stay away, I bet.
0: You know, pretty much, yes.
1: 877-711-8500. I haven't told them what the challenge is this hour, so let me do that real quick, Dr. Ray, if that's okay. But this hour, we're being challenged. We can receive and we can unlock, it's like gaming language here, we can unlock $2,500.

0: If a donor is prepared to give us $2,500, but in order to unlock that, they want to challenge us because they want to stretch it. They want to get the audience engaged. So we got to get 15 calls, but here's the rub. Those 15 calls have to be for at least $100 or more in value. Could be broken up into monthly payments, so lots of options, but we have to get 15 calls that are at $100 or more, and then we unlock an extra $2,500. And let me just give you a sense of the scope here. Dr. Ray, let me pop quiz, Dr. Ray. You have a PhD. You should be able to answer this, I imagine. But
1: Post-hole digger.
0: Yeah, so if you could guess, how much do you think the Station of the Cross, who has 18 radio stations, how much do you think we spend per month just in renting tower space? So the giant antennas that we have to hang our transmitter, you know, off of, like, we have to rent that space because we don't own those towers. How much per month do you think we spend to rent tower space alone? Not electricity, not employees, not computers, not internet, just renting tower space per month. What do you think we spend?
1: I'm going to preface this by saying I have absolutely no idea. But given how expensive things are, I'm going to say $30,000 a month.
0: You're not far off, actually. See, I knew it. That's what the PhD gets you. $26,214.
1: And I am good.
0: Month.
1: And I got the part right yesterday on electricity, too.
0: See? I mean, that's not bad. But that's, think about that. $26,000 per month. That's what we have to spend to operate this radio postulate, let alone our employees, let alone our building.
1: We want to tell the Lord, you're too expensive?
0: No,
1: we're shutting
0: never.
1: It down. You're
0: never.
1: Too expensive, Lord. We don't want to spread your word. It's not worth it. Don't worry about it.
0: Right.
1: We're going home.
0: Right.
1: We'll let all the non-Catholic stations have their 1,500 stations.
0: Yeah. So I took out my paper. I made 15 little circles. I want to check them off as they come in. So I'm looking for 15 Catholic evangelists who are going to support the mission this hour, just this hour, at 877-711-8500. Help me check these little circles off. Let's count down to 15 so we can unlock this extra $2,500 challenge match in this hour with Dr. Reagan. Randy, 877-711-8500. Please call. Be our first one. It's just $100 or more in value. Doesn't matter as far as that goes, but you might consider a monthly gift because those are very helpful to help pay that $26,000 per month bill that comes in that we have to pay. 877-711-8500. 877-711-8500 is that phone number. Dr. Ray?
1: We talked about technology being nothing short of magic. When technology gets so sophisticated that you have, the average person has no grasp of how it happens. I think Catholic radio is that. Now think about this, Joe. When I got this phone, where's my phone? My phone's right here. All right. Now I go to your app and I push on this little button and you come in. Hmm. Where are you? You're in the air somewhere in my den. How did you do this? How did you get through these walls? How did you come from where you were several states away from me in Ohio? This is incomprehensible. Okay, but the Lord has given us, in the way he designed the universe, that kind of technology. He said, yeah. Okay, I know you can't walk everywhere like the early apostles did. Here's what I'm going to do. At some point, there's going to be technology. Station of the Cross can reach anywhere. All you got to do is pay the bills.
0: That's right.
1: So the Lord kept his part of the bargain. Now we're going to keep our part of the bargain.
0: Yeah. And that was Mother Angelica, too. I mean, that's what motivated Jim and Joanne Wright to start this apostolate 27 years ago. They heard Mother Angelica get on the air, get on television and say, you lay people, if you'll just, you know, buy the stations, we'll give you the programming for free. And in those days, the largest expense for a radio network, for a radio organization, was, in fact, programming. And so it made it impossible. But Mother Angelica changed the game because she was giving away free programming. It took care of the largest expense. And then she took that step and went a little further. She said, listen, and we'll show you how to do it. We'll get you expert information to teach you. So she was able to take people who had no knowledge, no history, no background in radio, and then give them the tools, the information, the expertise, the skills that they needed to go start radio stations. So Jim and Joanne Wright started the first one here in Buffalo, New York, and then it just kept growing and growing and growing from there to 18 stations. 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We're doing live video casts across the planet. 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And then on occasion, we even get Dr. Ray involved in the mix. So it's been a pretty amazing 26 years, but none of it is possible without the donor, for the listener, the viewer calling in, making that pledge of support, because we don't get big checks from George Soros, Elon Musk, or the local diocese. 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
1: Joe, we came to Buffalo some years ago for the TV show Living Right with Dr. Ray. We taped 4 episodes. Just to give you a sense of how supportive your people are, your listeners, it was the biggest audience we've ever had.
0: Wow.
1: For taping one of our shows. One of the audiences we had close to 200 people.
0: Really?
1: Now, typically you get 50, 60, 70. That's your audience size. Mm. We had so many people in that Buffalo audience that we had to set up extra chairs. We were in a monster studio, and it's a good thing we were, because we wouldn't have been able to get everybody in. So that's the kind of support you have for Station of the Cross. I was totally impressed. Me and my producer talked about this for days. Said, look, we got to go back to Buffalo. Look what those people can do.
0: Yeah. Buffalo's a great town, isn't it? I mean, we love coming to visit here. Rudy Carlos and I, Sarah Kane's up here all week long. It's a great town, and the weather is just beautiful right now. So thank you, Buffalo, for the 26 years of support. We do appreciate you. 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That's the Station of the Cross. Did we lose Dr. Ray again?
1: No, I'm still there. With you guys.
0: Your camera
1: they blanked out my face. They blanked out my face. I'm starting to take it a little personal here. You know, they got those little black things in front of your eyes. What the heck are they doing here? I tell you, I get no respect.
0: No respect. Well, praise be to God. I lost my
1: parents on the beach when I was a kid. I said to the officer, I said, sir, you think we can find him? He goes, I don't know, kid. There's so many places they could hide.
0: I'm having flashbacks to the 1980s all of a sudden with Roger Dangerfield.
1: I went to a tough school. School was so tough. English class teacher says, what comes after a sentence? Kid goes, you make an appeal.
0: Oh, man. 877-711-8500. 877-711-8500. Got one, looking for 14 more. Would you be one of 14 callers? Any gift, any size, whatever you can do, help us get this hour going. At the end of this hour, we're trying to raise $3,500. That's really the goal. And we want to break that up and to make it a little bit easier for everybody to pitch in. See, because many hands make for light work. But the challenge for us is if we get 15 calls that are of $100 value or more, like total, again, you can break that into monthly payments if you wish, then we unlock an additional $2,500. And when you're spending 30 grand per month just renting space on a tower so that you can broadcast your radio signal, we need every single penny. I mean, these aren't just like us, you know, grifting for dollars. We actually need this, and we're going to take your hard-earned money, and we're going to stretch it as far as possible in order to evangelize souls. Like, that's what we do. That's our mission day in and day out. 877-711-8500, 877-711-8500. And if you tune in normally to Teresa Tomeo, and if that's a show you appreciate, well, why not help us keep broadcasting that show by providing for the need? 877-711-8500.
1: You know, Joe, I got associated with a station of the cross pretty close to after you guys came up off the ground.
0: Wow.
1: And where was your first station? Was it Rochester or Buffalo?
0: It's Buffalo.
1: Buffalo. Okay, so because of that, I remember going to dinner or lunch with Jim and Joanne Wright, and we were talking. You raise funds, and the people realize that not only do you use their funds to pay that tower renting bill and the electric bill, you add stations. That's proof of your trustworthiness for people's money.
0: Right.
1: It's not just a matter of, okay, we're going to build a bigger studio. Oh, yeah, we got to get a nicer picture for this wall. Oh, okay, we got to get ourselves a band. No, you guys use that money to expand stations. And you went from one then to 18 now. You got any more online possibly?
0: Well, you know, it's fascinating the way the radio industry works, because it's like you read the stats and you're like, oh, is it dying? Is it not dying? You know, we talked about this, you and I did on Monday. We live in a digital world, so we are, of course, maximizing the use of digital content, live video streams, podcast, edited, upload content. I've been releasing stories, just telling stories leading up to the Battle of Lepanto, which is October the 7th. So I've been telling some of the other stories that led to that battle. And so we've been experimenting with different types of stories, Saints of the Day, all kinds of stuff, all mediums, printing books, conferences, we do it all. And then you look and everybody says, oh, radio is dying. And we look at that and we go, is radio dying?
1: No, it's not. I just saw a statistic the other day.
0: Right.
1: More people are listening to radio now than ever before. 93% of people listen to radio.
0: Why do you think that is, so, Dr. A?
1: Because it's available.
0: I think it's also because it's anonymous. Because there's no tracking cookies. There's no highly curated advertisements that are tracking your every click and move and then hounding you across the interwebs. It's very anonymous. You sit in your car, you listen, nobody knows what you listen to.
1: So you're saying, Joe, that if they listen to me, they're doing it secretly because they don't want anybody to know they're listening to me.
0: That's exactly
1: right. I hear what you're saying, Joel. I'm trying not to read between the lines, but that seemed pretty obvious to me.
0: They don't want to admit it in public that, you know, Dr. A might have been on their radio dial. That's true.
1: My audience is closing in on 180 people, Joe. I just want you to know that.
0: Wow.
1: That's
0: smoking.
1: Right.
0: After 87 years of broadcast radio, that's impressive, Dr. Ray. That's not bad.
1: Hey, you know, Tisa Tomeo is normally on this hour, but I'm going to move my time slot, and I'm going to come on after her. We're going to call it All Day Go All Day.
0: All day, go all day. You got to love it. Praise be to God. 877-711-8500. I heard that phone line ring, but I didn't see the call. I didn't see the donation come through, so we're waiting to see what that one brings us. But we still have a long way to go. $34.80 is still the need for this hour, and we're already 18 minutes in, so help us chip away. Any gift, any size, whatever you can do. If you got 10 bucks in your pocket, wouldn't that be amazing to spend that 10 bucks on Catholic evangelization through Catholic media? Help us with that. 877-711-8500, 877-711-8500. Perhaps maybe you might consider a bigger gift, a mission partner level gift, maybe at the mission partner level. That's about $1 per day. So every day you wake up, you put your feet on the floor, you give God praise, and you have that confidence that you gave your hard-earned money to Catholic evangelization. It's not just complaining about what's going wrong in the world. It's actually doing something about it with your hard-earned money in a highly inflated environment, you know, where it just, it's harder to pay for those groceries. It's harder to pay for that gas in your car. It's harder to just get by on a daily basis. But still, you gave that sacrifice. You made that blood, sweat, and tears effective in transforming society, trying to save a soul that you're never going to meet this side of the heavenly veil. That's pretty powerful stuff. 877-711-8500. That's a second call right there. So we're two calls in, looking for 13 callers right now at 877-711-8500. Anonymous, Arlington, Texas on the team. I know Arlington, Texas very well. I've managed several big conferences at the Arlington, Texas Convention Center. It's a great place. It says, pray for the reversion of his wife, Anonymous, in Arlington, Texas. Be assured of our prayers. In fact, we have masses said just for these intentions. So we will include this as well. So thank you, Anonymous. 877-711-8500. Looking for 13 calls. 13 calls is what I need. 877-711-8500.
1: Joe, I got an idea. What do you think of this?
0: Okay.
1: What if, if you got a checkbook in front of you, if you're listening, you have your checkbook there, or you have your credit card statement. Go back over the past month and look at what the least charge was on there. So let's say you're looking at your checkbook statement and you've gotten 17 checks that you've written out in the last month. Pick the one that was the least and see if you can either one, donate that to support our Lord's work, or two, donate it monthly to support our Lord's work. Now, that's dangerous. I'll tell you why it is. Because our Lord might be saying, oh, let me see here. Okay, so I get the least one. But I think that's a good place to start. You start out and you look at it and you go, you know what? I wrote out a check for $12. For this, or I got a credit card statement for $13 because I went to Starbucks. Okay, I got that on there. Well, you know what I'm going to do? I'm going to take that $13 and I'll just give it monthly to Station of the Cross. It was my least expense and I'm going to just match it.
0: Right.
1: There you go. How about that for an idea?
0: Yeah. I mean,
1: you're not as dumb as I look.
0: Well, today is my 26th wedding anniversary, so you might ask my wife. She might have a different opinion, but nonetheless.
1: How many happy years does she have?
0: All of them. Blissful, perfect marriage. Don't stop typing that into ChatGPT. Don't fact check that, Dr. Ray. Just go with it. 26 years of blissful, perfect marriage today. My wife's actually getting on a plane right now. Pray for her for safe travels today. She's coming up to Buffalo to hang out in the studio with me this week. I'm pretty excited about that. 877-711-8500. 877-711-8500. I need 13 calls right now. I could use you, dear listener, to make a phone call. Any gift, any size, whatever you can do would help us. 877-711-8500. I've got a curveball I want to throw at you, Dr. Ray. Curveballs with Dr. Ray. That's what we've been doing this week. And I think it sort of touches on what you said a minute ago. This is a question that comes from non-religious people. So I've got lists here of common questions. This one is from like secular, basically either atheistic or agnostic type of people asking questions about the Catholic faith. And you've heard this a billion times. I know this is going to be easy batting practice for you, Dr. Ray, but why? The church is so rich, Dr. Ray. You guys are asking for money and the church is so rich. Just call up the home office at the Vatican and tell them to sell the Pietà on Facebook Marketplace and send the check. Like, you got so much money, Doctor, the church does. So why do you always ask for money? What would you say to that?
1: If the church sold everything she had, she could basically supply the needs of a fair amount of people for one day. Okay, that's the first thing. Secondly, the church doesn't own it. Mm. When the Pope dies, he can't take it with him. It goes on to the people. It is that stuff over the years and the centuries that people have devoted to God for everyone to enjoy. The church doesn't own any of that. Nobody can take it and sell it. They don't have the deed for it. They don't own it. I had a dear friend say that to me once. He left the Catholic Church. He says, oh, you guys got so much money. You don't understand. It's not the churches. It is the people's.
0: Mm.
1: It's for them to enjoy the artwork, the statues, the beauty, passing on century after century after century. Nobody can take it and have a big Vatican yard sale and say, yeah, let's see if we can pull in 222 mil here. And then we'll turn around and we'll give it to all the folks starving in Africa. And that'll last about 2 days.
0: And
1: it's
0: then
1: ridiculous.
0: What? Yeah.
1: That's not the real reason, by the way, Joe, when somebody says that. And I'm a psychologist. You always look for the other reason. Somebody's saying, I don't want to believe, so I got to justify my lack of beliefs by looking at and accusing the church of falsehood.
0: Yeah. Isn't that, think, I've been to Rome several times, and when you go there, especially when you get around to the walls, the giant, thick, massive Vatican walls, and you get to the entrance to the museums, that line getting into that museum is usually about 6 feet wide and a mile long. And I'm not even exaggerating that. It is a massive line. So if you're going to Rome, you know, pro level tip, just get in a guided tour. You'll cut the line. It'll be better, way better experience. The point that I'm making is millions and millions of people, perhaps even mostly non-Catholic, from all over the world, go to the Vatican Museum to see all of those treasures. And if they wouldn't be able to do that if those were all sold into private collections. But the church makes those available to anybody on planet Earth who wants to see them, because that belongs to the people. Isn't that something? That's pretty amazing. The beauty, the art, the culture of even non-Catholic cultures from ancient times, they are preserving them for the world. And I think that's a pretty amazing thing. It's one of the gifts of the church. And it's one of those misnomers that we have just all of this vaults full of cash. It's just not the case. It's just not the case. And so we're coming to you with hat in hand. And we're saying, you know what? In order to pay our bills every month, we need your support. And we're not going to get a big check from Elon Musk or George Soros, any of those people. We need it from you. 877-711-8500. 877-711-8500. I've got two calls on. I'm looking for 13 more. Can you be one of 13? Any gift, any size. What could you do? 877-711-8500. 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Or just
1: the $12 for Dr. Ray show.
0: Well, are we rounding up to 12? I didn't. Okay. Okay,
1: no,
0: sure.
1: I got a raise. You tell Jim Wright. I got a raise, and if I don't get that money right now, I'm out of here.
0: You earned all $12. Can we break that up into monthly payments? That's my next way. 877-711-8500 is that phone number. 877-711-8500. Whatever you can do, please do it now. We would be very grateful. Like Anonymous in Henrietta, New York, one-time gift, $30. God bless you. Thank you, Anonymous. Pray for all that are hurting spiritually, physically, and emotionally. I can imagine, Dr. Ray, you probably have seen some of that in your career as a psychiatrist. People who are hurting spiritually, physically, and emotionally, I imagine.
1: That's nothing but what I see, Joe. I came home last night at 7:30 at night after being all day doing shrink work, and it's just wave after wave of human sadness, anxiety, depression, broken families. It's just relentless. And I have to divorce my mind from that or I can't be at peace or have fun. You know, people say, Dr. Ray cuts up all the time. Yes, I do, because it's a counterbalance to what I see every day. I am constantly soaked in other people's sadness and tragedy. And because of that, it's like the detective. It's like the homicide detective who sees the ugliest stuff in human condition, and they have this macabre sense of humor because it's a counterbalance is what it is. I remember when I first started at the mental health center, I met some of the PhD psychologists, And I noticed they had kind of a quirky sense of humor. Mm. And I thought, wow, that's kind of odd. But then I realized you can't sit there for 10 hours a day and have just person after person after person come in and weigh upon you with the tragedy in their lives and not do something
0: right
1: to keep
0: right.
1: your head above water. Wow. By the way, Joe, I was doing the math while you were talking.
0: Oh, boy.
1: Now, we can. How much can we get as a match this hour? What's waiting for us if we can make it?
0: $2,500.
1: 25? Okay. So you said you need what, 15 calls?
0: Correct.
1: Okay. So anybody who calls in, it's safe to say that you're adding another, let's see, 15 times 15, about another $155 to your pledge. Because if you break it up into 15 calls for $2,500, that's about $155. So even if you give $20, you've in effect just given $175.
0: Isn't that something?
1: So you're not going to get that kind of match anywhere. So if you call in and say, yeah, okay, all right, I will be a call. All you got to be is a call. That's it. Just got to be a call. You don't have to be a call of $200. You don't have to be a call of $50 a month. Just a call. And then that $2,500 is waiting. So we just need 13 of those.
0: I'm
1: asking you for the Lord here. I'm asking you for the Lord. Come on.
0: All right.
1: One other thing I want to say.
0: Go for it.
1: Go ahead. You say what you got to say.
0: We're going to a break here in a second. So go ahead, Dr. A.
1: I was in Italy and I went to that Vatican Museum and I went up to the guy that was the guide and I said, sir, can I ask you a question? I just want to know one thing. Where are all the arms and legs of the statues here? What museum are they in?
0: Yeah, well, I got a funny story about that. Maybe we'll tell it on the other side of the break, though. There is an interesting, quirky anecdotal bit to why they have no arms and legs, and some of them don't have heads either. 877-711-8500, 877-711-8500 is the phone number. 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Chip away whatever you can do. 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More with Dr. Ray Guarendi coming up in just 2 minutes from now. We'll be right back.

0: my name is Mary Ann, and I listen from Rochester, New York on station 1460 AM. I was born and raised Catholic, and I made all my sacraments. I just love all the sacraments and what they mean, and I'm proud to be Catholic, and I think that's the way my mom instilled in us kids was, you know, to always have that faith with you no matter what you do in your life. I first started listening a few years back when my daughter and son-in-law moved to Buffalo. When I was there, I started listening to the station. I saw billboards up. Ever since then, I've been hooked. I love The Doctor Is In with Dr. Ray. He's a hoot. And I love Mother Miriam Live. And I love Ask a Priest Live also. It actually helped bring me back into the faith. I was not in the faith for many years. And now after listening, I go back to church regularly. And I go to confession. And I just love the station and how it's helped me to improve my life and my faith journey with God. I think it's wonderful for anybody, old, young, alike, that either want to start into getting into their faith more or have been into their faith for many, many years. It helps them every program that's on gives a little bit of something for some person in their life, which would help them. So I think that, you know, just getting into maybe one of the programs to start with and then go from there, see if you like it. You know, if it doesn't speak to you, then try another program. There's so much that you can choose from. There's so much on there. So I would encourage anyone that is Catholic, and maybe even if you're not Catholic, listen to the Station of the Cross. I listen to it on 1460 AM in Rochester, New York, and it helped turn my life around, and I'm certain that it would help you in any of the issues that you're having in life. And even if you're not having issues at all, it's still wonderful to hear the different programs and what you can learn from them.
1: This is Deacon Michael, and I'm from Orchard Park, New York. I was nominally Catholic. After confirmation, I, like many others, kind of had a huge period of time where I was away from the church. So I'm a reverse, started coming back after I realized that I had my children baptized and I made a sincere promise to God, and I needed to take that promise seriously. And during that reversion, my wife converted to the faith. She was raised Presbyterian. Shortly thereafter, I said, thank you, God. I'm willing to do whatever you need me to do. And then I started feeling called to the diaconate. I thought I was crazy. I said, I gotta talk to some people. And I was waiting for some adversity, but I never faced any of that. And here we are now, ordained. It'll be 2 years as of June of 2026. So thanks be to God. If you're struggling in your faith, don't be afraid to make yourself vulnerable. Don't be afraid to have vulnerable receptivity in prayer. Don't be afraid to spend intimate and quality time with Him, whether it be in adoration or in prayer. This is going to sound a little jockish, but like, work your spiritual muscle constantly and be consistent at it. You know, we are to be consistent in prayer, as Romans 12:12 says. So, you know, just keep working at it, and you'll see, you know, so long as you stay focused on you know, the graces that He's giving you, you'll see the graces that are being presented.
2: 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I'm a cradle Catholic. I was sort of coasting along, and then God became more important in my life, and I started listening to the Station of the Cross, and it's been so enriching in my life, and I really appreciate it. I listen to Joe McLean and Mother Miriam. Thank you, Station of the Cross, for teaching me more and more about the faith and for all the programs with the holy people that you have on your station.
3: I used to play the organ in a lot of supper clubs, and that is samba music. And that's the kind of music you had to pay while people were eating. You couldn't go into the wild jazz stuff until they got done eating and just sat and were sipping their coffee or whatever else it was. I'm Dr. Ray Guarendi. Thank you for joining me here. 2026 Station of the Cross Fall Appeal. Now, I know, and I've talked to Joe McLean about this, we get calls when I shut up. I noticed this. When we take a break, I heard that phone ring. And it was when I was just sitting here doing nothing.
4: Doing nothing. I don't know, Dr. Ray.
3: You got some you got some answers there to give some of those folks here?
4: Here's the good news.
3: When I was gone?
4: We've got a few phone calls. Praise be to God. So we're
3: I told you that.
5: I told you.
4: Here's what we need. We need, I'm waiting for the donations to come through, and I'll thank them, of course. But we're looking for about another 10 callers. I think we've gotten five. We need 15. We're trying to get to 15 to unlock that extra $2,500 challenge match. But we want to raise 34 for the rest of this hour. We've got just about 22 minutes to go to get it done. So we want 34. We want to get to 15 calls as well so that we can unlock an extra 25. And so that's what we're trying to do in this next 22 minutes or so. 877-711-8500. Looking for 10 calls. Can you be one of 10? Any gift, any size, whatever you can do, just pick up the phone.
5: Because $155 to it. It adds $155 to it.
4: Yeah.
5: If you get the $2,500, that's the basic math here, Joe. I know you're looking blank at me because his numbers are getting a little too big for you, aren't they? You get past 6 + 6, and
4: where's
5: you're gone.
4: My calculator?
5: I need that. That whole professorial look you got going with that goatee and everything. Mm-hmm. That ain't adding IQ points to you, Joe.
4: Wow. Oh, wow. Thank you for that, Doctor. Hey, can I just say,
5: here's the trick.
4: Real quick before you move on, you gave me a flashback. I remember, see, I'm older. I'm pretty old guy, Dr. Ray. Most people think I'm young and vibrant, but I'm not. I'm very old. Back in the day, it might have been 2008, 2009, 2010, somewhere in there. I was working. I was managing a big event in Corpus Christi, Texas. It was a big gala.
5: Fullness of Truth.
4: I was working the Fullness of Truth gala dinner. I was the conference coordinator back in those days. And we had you come in to give the keynote. And just before the dinner even started, we were in the Crown Plaza right on the Gulf there, the Gulf of America, as they say these days. And in the big ballroom, it's going to be a big crowd that night. Great event. And guess who's banging away? Way at the keys on the piano, Dr. Ray. Like at first, I heard the music and I'm like, "Oh, we hired a pianist. This is great." And then I go over there and it's Dr. Ray. It's Dr. Ray. I'm like, I mean, you think you know people? You think you know them because you listen to them on the radio every day and you read their books about parenting and torturing your children. I mean, parenting your kids and all of that. And then he's banging away on the keys and you're like, this guy's got some talent. Like, who knew? I didn't know. That's amazing. So maybe we just need to get you to play the piano for us, Dr. Ray. That would be pretty good.
5: Well, that's how I put myself through college. Playing at sleazy bars. Absolutely.
4: You're good at it.
5: I did that for years.
4: You're good at it.
5: Matter of fact, for anybody here that listens to my show at all, sometimes you'll hear bumper music and it sounds like there's an organ playing, a jazz organ. Well, that's me.
4: Wow.
5: So they've just taken clips from particular riffs that I've done, and they'll play them on the show. But let me go back to this, Joe, because look, what do we got here? We got, 15 minutes, maybe 20 minutes. All you got to do is give anything, just anything, $10, $20. I know a lot of the people listening to us right now are already donors. They're already giving, and that's wonderful. They listen even during pledge drives because they want to hear what the station has to say. However, if you're already giving and you say, you know what, I don't want them to lose that $2,500. I'm just going to call in and I'll just add $10 to what I give. So you're not being cheapy about it because you already give. So you're just simply saying, you know what, I want to make another call here. $10, the cost of a Starbucks large latte, mocha, jumbo, iced coffee. I don't know what the heck those things are, but whatever they are, just the cost of one of those. And then you can just get us up to that 10 more calls and we'll make it.
4: Yeah. Amen. 877-711-8500. 877-711-8500. Please call now. We've had, I guess, 6 calls come in. Still waiting for some of those donations to come through on my screen, and I will be thanking them. But in the meantime, we're trying to get to 15 total calls in order to unlock the extra $2,500 challenge match. So we're looking for about another, 9 calls. 877-711-8500. 877 877-711-8500. Any gift, any size. Can you be one of nine people calling us right now? 877-711-8500. Literally, we just want you on the team. And something we've been talking about quite a bit is just, you know, how much of your hard-earned money goes to Catholic evangelization? You're probably very generous. You probably give to all kinds, your parish, all kinds of great 501c3s and other organizations. You're probably doing amazing things with your money. And we just ask that you consider adding us to your list, because we're doing the direct work of evangelizing the culture, re-evangelizing fallen away Catholics, of course. That's a big part of our mission. And the number one prayer request we get here at the Station of the Cross Catholic Media Network is, can you pray for my lost children to come back to the faith? And that is what we're doing. We're doing that. We're also catechizing, challenging. Sometimes the message must be challenging because, you know, Dr. Ray, you know, sometimes wayward children need a kick in the pants, don't they? It's just part of the mission. And we do that through our media, through our content, through our radio programming, our live video shows, our podcasts, our events, and so, so much more. 877-711-8500. 877-711-8500. 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Please call now.
5: If somebody says, I want to give $15 a month, however, I'm limited here. My finances are very, very limited, and $15 a month might just stretch me. Here's how you deal with that. Qualified charitable distribution. That is a way that you can have money taken from your retirement account, have it sent directly to the Station of the Cross. Your financial planner, all you do, I do this for most of the charities I give to, call my financial planner and say, here's who I want you to send this to. Station of the Cross, New York, here's the address, $15 a month. Thank you. They take it right out of your retirement account. Now, how does that benefit you? Two ways. One, okay, it's not taken from your income right now. That's the first thing. And two, this is the big one. New York, Massachusetts, high, high tax states, very high tax states. I'm in Ohio. We don't even have an income tax for the state. So you guys have to earn about $70 or $80 to pay a $50 donation. You do. If you take it straight out of your retirement account, it's 50-50. That's it. You don't have to take out 80 to pay 50. You take out 50 to pay 50. So it's a great tax savings for you, and you don't necessarily miss it. All you got to do is pledge it right now, and then you just tomorrow you call your financial planner and say, here's what I did. I just did this. Easy.
4: Yeah. Yeah. Amen. 877-711-8500. I hear that phone line ring, and praise be to God. Help us chip away at this goal. 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Amelia from Marlboro, Massachusetts, praise be to God, $120 and a monthly gift. 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So thank you for it. Pray for the conversion of husband and son to return to the church. Were we just talking about that? The number one prayer request, and be assured of it, Amelia, we will be praying for your intentions. Pray also for all the souls in purgatory. We will be doing that. So God bless you. That was very generous. There's another call. Praise be to Jesus. Down to about 8 calls needed right now. 877-711-8500. Halfway to our goal for the number of calls this hour. 877-711-8500. 877-711-8500. Still $3,200 to raise. So maybe, just maybe, maybe we need a Apostle Club level gift. Now, this is not for most people. Most people probably can't do this, but maybe there's one person who can. Perhaps one person can do the $1,200 Apostle Club level gift. Now, you can break it up into monthly payments, of course. But, you know, at that level, we basically throw everything in the kitchen sink just to say thank you for your generous gift. So you're going to get into the monthly private hangout with Father McTagg called Straight Answers with Father McTagg. You're going to get that. You're going to get the Christmas cards. You're going to get the calendar, the liturgical calendar, the booklet, the prayer cards. We're going to give all of our thank you gifts at the Apostle Club level gift. And all of them are listed on our website. But more than that, we're going to take your hard-earned money money and we're going to use it to evangelize the culture. 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A-calls are still needed in this hour. So please call now with your best gift at 877-711-8500. And if you've never called, well, how did Dr. Ray, how do you get someone who's never, ever given towards Catholic apologetics and ministry, evangelization? They've just never given before, but they listen. They're still hanging out in the background, but they've not gotten off the fence. What do we say? How do we convince them to make that first commitment?
5: Surveys indicate, Joe, that in any kind of lay-supported ministry, and even if it's PBS, 10% of your listening audience is donors, roughly 10%. That's what it translates to. So 90% of the folks listen and haven't yet been moved to help out. I think they got to trust you. That's what it is. They got to look at it and go, you know what? What are those guys doing with my money? I have no idea what they're doing with it. You know, they don't tell me. Maybe they planted flowers outside because they like tulips instead of the others, and they just pulled the plants up and they put the tulips out there with my money. Well, all you got to do is do what I call the Station of the Cross 18 factor. They started with one station. They now have 18. That's what they did with your money. So if you want to trust them, you can see that's what they did with whatever you gave.
4: Yeah.
5: And this particular hour is an easy one. Sometimes, you know, when you have to get matching grants, somebody's saying, I'll give you $3,500 if you get the $3,500. That's hard to do. But I'll give you $2,500 if you get 15 calls.
4: Right.
5: That's a lot easier to do.
4: A lot easier.
5: Anybody can call. People who have already given can say, you know what? I'm gonna give them a call. I'll just get one call in there. I'll add $10 to my gift. I'll just tell the people, this is what I give. Put $10 on it. Or this is what I gave Monday. I gave 50. Make it 60. All right. All you got to do is just give a call so we can get that matching funds. That's very easy to do.
4: Yeah, Claire from Toland, Connecticut. Praise be to God. Thank you for your call. One-time gift of $25. That helps us out today. So thank you, Claire. Pray for the holy souls in purgatory. We will be doing that, of course. And your gift just helped chip away at the need for the hour. I think we have a bigger gift coming through, so I'm waiting for these to drop. I think we still need about 8 calls to get to 15. So call now, 877-711-8500. Help us out. Be one of 8. Any gift, any size, just jump on a line. 877-711-8500. Don't know what to give yet? Call and figure it out along the way. We want to get this in. We've got under 10 minutes to get this done. It's a challenge. We've got to get to 15. To unlock the 25. So help us with that. 877-711-8500. Deacon Thomas coming in big for us this hour. East Amherst, New York. Thank you for your generous one-time $800 gift. That was
5: Jeez.
4: Big. Thank you, Deacon Thomas. Whoa. That's amazing. Pray for healing from cancer for Sherry and Trish. Be assured of our prayers for these intentions, Deacon Thomas. That was very generous, and that really took a chunk out of the $3,500 we're trying to raise in this hour overall. So God bless you for it. That puts us down to only needing $2,465 right now. That's the need. $2,465, less than 10 minutes on the clock, and 8 calls are still needed. I need to hear the phone lines ringing. 877-711-8500. Madeline, Elmira, New York is on the team for the first time ever. Praise be to God. Madeline is on our side. I mean, I'm glad. It's like when you're your kid and you had to pick the teams at lunch. You know, like we pick Madeline. Madeline's on the team. God bless you, Madeline. Thank you for that. Pray for grandchildren and family to come to the church. Be assured of our prayers for your intentions, Madeline. Thank you for chipping away at our goal. So, all right, I heard that phone line ring and we need 7 callers. 7 is what we're looking for. 7 incredible Catholics who want to help us evangelize the world. I think that might be a second even phone call right there. Is that caller number? I'm not sure.
5: We're getting close, Joe.
4: We're getting close. 877.
5: All we got to do is
4: 711-8500.
5: We just got to challenge the folks who've already given. You say, I already gave. God bless you. So you call in and you say, hey, add $5 to my gift. Add $10 to my gift. That counts as a call.
4: Yep.
5: That's a call.
4: Yep.
5: And because of that, that adds $155 to what you're giving, because we need 15 calls to get 2,500. That breaks down to about $155. So each call is worth $155 above whatever you give.
4: Ooh, that's
5: so basically, you're not just giving, you're not just giving $10. You add $155 to it. That's how it works.
4: Yeah, Joel Port, Colborne, Ontario. Ontario's on the team. Canada, praise be to God. Glad you're here, Joel. Thank you. And I think this is the Joel that I hung out with. Mr. Rudy Carlos and producer James and I went to Canada on Sunday after Mass, and we hung out with some great Catholic radio listeners. I think Joel was one of them. So, Joel, thank you for your generosity. It was good to meet you in person, Joel. God bless you. Helping us chip away. 2,444 is the need. We have about 8 minutes to go. No, not even that. About 7 minutes to go. And I think we need five now. We're looking for five calls to unlock the challenge match. I need five more calls, but we better hurry. Producer's gonna shut us down and kick us off the air in just a few minutes, so we need to hurry at this. Please call right now. I need five calls as fast as possible. 877-711-8500.
5: Do I have to call?
4: No, you don't. You can't call. It won't count if you call.
5: Okay, I can't call. It won't count if I call. Okay, never mind.
4: I need four now.
5: All right,
4: I'll just give...
5: I'll give separate.
4: I got one. I need four. Looking for four. I need four callers right now. 877-711-8500. 877-711-8500. Please call now. Looking for four callers to get to unlock the challenge. But keep in mind, we also still need to raise this hour's goal, which is another 2,444. There's another one. So now I only need three to unlock the challenge, but I still need to reach the 2,444. So it's a little bit of both. I want to get the 15 to unlock the extra, but I still got to hit this goal this hour. So I need a bigger gift right now. I probably need two or three bigger gifts. So dig deep, pray hard. What can you do? Break it up into monthly payments. Make it easier for yourself. Do what Dr. Ray said. Perhaps take it out of your retirement account. You can call and ask for the details. The volunteers are standing by. 877-711-8500. 877-711-8500. 877-711-8500. Down to needing only three calls right now unlocks the challenge match. Please call.
5: I'm going to do my part here, Joe. I'm going to get off the air for the next 5 minutes, and that'll get us those three calls.
4: Well, you don't got 5 minutes, Dr. Ray. We have like 3 minutes before they're kicking us off the air. So don't go anywhere.
5: All right. I won't say anything. I'll just be quiet.
4: There's another. Praise be to God.
5: I told you. The mere threat that I wouldn't say anything was enough.
4: 877-711-8500. 877-711-8500. Down to needing only two calls to unlock the challenge. But I still need, I'm waiting for these calls. These calls are fantastic. Thank you for doing it. But we need to also raise this 24. So again, consider that gift. Perhaps maybe a mission partner level. Four of these gifts coming in at the mission partner level would be truly helpful. At least one Apostle Club level gift would really make take a dent out of this. We need to do both, and we want to unlock the extra and maximize it by also hitting the hour's goal. So about $2,444. We're waiting for these calls to drop so that we know exactly how many that we have, so we can tell you whether or not we've hit our goal of the 15. But I think we're either down to either needing one or two. I think that's it. Just one or two. So perhaps if we can get the phone lines to ring three more times, we're definitely hitting the challenge. 877-711-8500. Can you be one of three people right now? Literally any gift, but consider a bigger one because we really need it. 877-711-8500. Just need three. Please call right now. 877-711-8500. 877-711-8500. There's one right there. I just need like one or two more. 877-711-8500. Please call right now. We're trying to get the challenge, and we still need to raise $2,444. We'll see you on the other side of the break. Dr. Ray Guarendi, always a pleasure to hang out with you. I'll see you tomorrow, but you're still up next, so we'll be right back.

0: is Deacon Michael, and I'm from Orchard Park, New York. Yeah, so my wife was pregnant with our fourth child, and this was not long ago, so she just gave birth. It was December of 2024, so less than a year and a half ago. But she was pregnant, and we were moving, and came to find out through various sonograms that he had some intestinal issues, and we were really concerned with that. I think she was less concerned. She was stronger in the faith at this point than I. And I met a gentleman who encouraged me to ask for St. Philomena's intercession because she's the patron saint of infants. And so I did. I actually, there's a statue at St. John Vianney in Orchard Park of St. Philomena in the sacristy. Asked for her intercession. And when she had the cesarean scheduled, the doctors were so concerned with the emergency needs of our child that there was three doctors on site, and they told us that he would require multiple surgeries post-birth, which is just terrifying to me. Well, when he was born, they sat him on my wife's chest, and he ended up being the biggest child we had at 7 pounds, 12 ounces. And I was in this little stool, and I jumped up like out of the stool, just elated. I couldn't believe, how strong and healthy he looked. And he had obviously the little fur and everything. It was like really powerful build on him and everything. And I was just, so moved by it all, and I couldn't believe it. And even the doctors kind of looked really surprised at me. They didn't anticipate that. And it was a sign from God and a miracle that the power of prayer, the power of intercessory prayer. If you're struggling in your faith, don't be afraid to make yourself vulnerable. Don't be afraid to have vulnerable receptivity in prayer. Just keep working at it, and you'll see, so long as you stay focused on the graces that he's giving you, you'll see the graces that are being presented.
1: 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And those people there, they have volunteers, but they also have their chief engineers and who have families and children. 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Beloved, there's such a need. We don't know how much time we have left with all that's going on in the world. 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They do my heart good. And every time we hear a testimony of someone who listens to iCatholic,

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0: Dr. Ray Guarendi here. It is not Father Mike Schmitz of the Bible and the Catechism in a Year. Nope, I got a new program coming out, Mad Magazine in a Week with Dr. Ray. I have been privileged all this week, and good Lord permitting, all the way through Friday to be here to do the one thing that is, I think, most important in spreading our Lord's faith, our Lord's church, his words, and that is Catholic radio. Nothing is even close to the reach of Catholic radio and Catholic media for the amount of money that is spent. The fraction is phenomenal. Television's expensive. Many of these other things are very expensive. Catholic radio, you reach more ears for the dollar. And you know what else happens? It's training for the troops is what it is. The folks who listen to Catholic radio go on out and they do the work of the church. They bring relatives back to the faith. They teach the RCIA classes. They teach religious ed classes. They are involved. They do things at the parish. They even do grounds work. So I've been impressed with how generous the supporters are of the Station of the Cross. Absolutely impressed. So my co-host, actually I'm his co-host because he's the star of this thing, Rudy Carlos, he's the host of Ask a Priest Live, airs at noon, so about an hour, 50 minutes from now, 55 minutes from now, Rudy will be with you, Ask a Priest Live. But right now, Rudy's right there with me. What say, Rudy?
1: Dr. Ray, it's good to be here with you today. Sometimes I put on the collar and answer your questions Monday through Friday. Just kidding. No, it's not me who answers the questions, but a panel of faithful Catholic priests. Hey, Doc, I would subscribe to that Mad Magazine that you're putting out. Maybe we could give that away if people call in their pledges. What do you think?
0: Half the people listening are going, Mad Magazine, what's that? You know, that was big in my day. That was Alfred E. Newman. What? Me worry? Kind of thing. By the way, I just want to say, you know, Mike Schmitz, you don't realize this because you see him. He has a collar on and everything. He's dressed in black, which is slimming colors. But I've been on some events with him. And when he is dressed casual, say an example in a T-shirt or just a pullover, the guy is built like a truck.
1: Oh, man.
0: My gosh, he looks like a bodybuilder. He's heavy into lifting. Single-handedly has knocked me down a few pegs in terms of being the strongest host on Catholic radio. There for a while, I had the title, you know, with my 300-pound bench. But not anymore. Not with Father Mike Schmitz. The guy, first of all, he's 20 years younger than I am. But second of all, he's built. If you've ever seen him, he's definitely a truck.
1: It's to strangle all the heretics. You know, you got to be strong to do that. I'm going to ring the bell here.
0: What do we got going this hour, Rudy? Hey, yeah. Did we make it last hour? Did we?
1: Let me take a look here in the last hour. It looks like we were short last hour. So that just means we have a challenge to achieve this hour. Let me think a couple people. We have Anonymous in Wellesley, Massachusetts. That's $125. And you heard that bell. It's a one-time donation, but it's also a first-time donor. Ask for prayers for her son, John. So we'll be praying for your son, John. Be assured of that, Anonymous. Thank you so much for sending in that $125. That $125 this hour is going to be matched dollar for dollar. So it was actually doubled. So that's $250.

0: on the board from Anonymous. Thank you. Paul in Foxborough, Massachusetts is calling in $25 and asking for prayers for the reversion of my family members to the Catholic Church. Yes. You know, Paul, we all kind of have a similar story here, so we can commiserate there. That agony, that sorrow that we feel, that we want people to come to Christ. We'll talk a little bit about that during this hour, but be assured of our prayers. And Anonymous in East Amherst, New York, a one-time donation of $50. That was doubled to $100. A praise for two people. They asked for prayers for two people who they know with leukemia. Wow. Be assured of our prayers, Anonymous. Thank you so much for your generous pledge. And Thomas in Horseheads, New York. What a name, huh? Horseheads, New York.
1: First time. Reminds me of the Godfather.
0: Yeah. Yeah, that's funny. One-time donation of $25. That's been doubled as well. Asking for prayers.
2: He made us a donation we couldn't refuse.
0: That's true.
1: Producer Jake. A donation we couldn't refuse, yeah.
0: He says here, first-time donor. And he was cleaning the battery and putting things together. All his programming was gone. All his programming was gone, and he had no stations. He hit seek to get something, and he ended up listening to the Station of the Cross and decided to donate for the first time. What?
1: Isn't that interesting?
0: So he was cleaning his car battery there. Wow. Okay. Thomas, you know, I think there's a scripture about this, that we shouldn't look for signs, that it's a wicked generation that looks for signs. But actually, there are moments of providence here. So Thomas, you know, maybe take this as a moment of providence and please continue listening. Thank you so much for your support. That's really awesome. Thanks for sending in that that little snippet there, some context. So Doc, we got $3,500 to raise in this hour. Why don't I give out the phone line before I toss it over to you? I know you have some tricks and tips here. I want to hear about QCD one more time. What is QCD? We're not talking about close quarters ballistics or whatever that is, military term. We're talking about QCD, something else. But you can donate right now, like Thomas, Anonymous, Paul, and the Anonymous in Massachusetts. Any gift, any size is going to be doubled this hour. So give us a call, 1-877-711-8500. If you're unable to make the call right now, you can always go online to thestationofthecross.com, which, by the way, has a recent, you know, it's had a recent pass through. 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
1: Maybe we ought to tell our phone volunteers to know about this, because they can offer it to the people. They can say, here's one way that you can easily become a monthly donor. Here's how it works. About 3 years ago, and I should have known about this years and years ago. I just didn't. But my accountant told me, and then my financial planner told me. They said, Ray, do you want to give a lot to charity? I said, yes, I do. They said, well, when you do that, you have to give after-tax money. So let's say that I want to give $100. I have to earn approximately $125 or $130, and then the taxes are taken out of that, and then that $100 is given. The way around that, perfectly legal, is you go to your retirement account, and you don't have to do this. All you do is call your financial planner. That one phone call. I call my financial planner. I say, I want $50 a month taken out of my retirement account, given to the Station of the Cross. Just send them every month that check, or digital, however they do it. Just send it to them. Yeah. I don't have to keep track of it. It's tax-free. You're allowed to take money out of your account. You do not have to pay tax on it. And if you're under 59, you don't get the 10% penalty for taking it out early. It's allowable. Mm-hmm. It's an easy way to do it. The bulk of what I give to charities now comes out of my retirement account. Now, if somebody says, yeah, but I don't want to drain my retirement account. Well, you're not taking $500 out a month. You're taking 10 or 15 or 20 or 25 or whatever it is. And if you have a hefty retirement account, the interest or the gain in the retirement account is going to dwarf what you take out.
0: Right.
1: The average retirement account makes about 5 to 10% per year growth. That's rough the way it is. You got half of it in stocks. You got half of it in money markets. You got half of it in annuities, whatever you got it blended up in, silver, gold, whatever it is. It goes up 5 to 10%. That's the track record. Mm-hmm. So you more than recover that. And one other thing about this, Rudy, the number one reason that people who can give don't give is fear. Fear of the future. Mm-hmm. What if I don't have enough? What if something happens? What if there's a big expense? What if prices leap ahead too far? So what happens is, yeah, I can do that now. I can give now. I can give $50 a month now. I won't even miss it. Yeah, but wait, I don't know what next year will bring. And that's what tends to happen. And you know, our Lord warned against that. He said, don't store up treasures in your grain barn. He clearly said that. He wants us to say, spread my word. And there ain't a better way to spread the word than Catholic radio. Nothing is even close.
0: I'm pretty sure there was a parable about storing up our treasures here, Dr. Ray. So good advice. If you're afraid for the future, you know, really, it's said that God provides for us, even for the sparrows. So, you know, it is a kind of a leap of faith here that we're asking for you. If you're on the fence here, but you've been thinking about it, please give us a call. And know that, you know, it's a pledge. You make the pledge. Things may change, and you can always, you know, change your pledge as well as time goes on. If really things change, don't let that be a hindrance to supporting this Catholic radio apostolate, this Catholic media apostolate, because we're not just doing radio. We're all over the world on the iCatholic Radio mobile app. And thanks be to God for all of this great technology that has enabled us to go out into the fringes. Well, let me give you that phone line one more time. Every dollar this hour is going to be matched. So if you call in, let's see, $25, that's going to be $50, and that's going to chip away at this $3,500 goal that we have this hour. Have a couple people here that have already pledged and given us a good start here, but trying to raise $3,500. Actually, with their contributions, we're trying to raise $3,275. So can you cover the $5? Can you cover that $70? Can you cover that $200? Help us to chip away at this goal this hour. We're midweek during our fall on-air appeal and trying to make some headway here. Got some hours that weren't really all that great previously this week that we have to make up for. So please help us out. If you've been waiting until the very end, you're saying, let me see what happens on Thursday, Friday. Nah, don't wait too long. All of the hours matter. So please call them in. Any of your pledges, any gift, any size. But do consider becoming a monthly donor. And you may consult your financial advisor and see if that QCD tip from Dr. Ray is a good fit for you. But I think it makes a lot of sense, Doc. You know, the interest alone really does make up for any of your financial contributions that you want to make from your retirement account. Let me give you that phone line one more time, 1-877-711-8500. Doc.
1: I would like to break a rule of appeal drives.
0: Oh, no.
1: This is something that they tell you not to do on appeal drives, but I'm going to do it anyway.
0: Jake, cut his mic.
1: Because what's Jim and Joanne Wright? They're going to fire me? You can't fire me.
0: You can't fire me.
1: Hey, hold on a second. That's right. I'm sitting in my den here. As you can, if anybody has the view, you can see behind me. Hold on one second. Hey, you kids, get off my lawn. Okay, there. I had to just do my old man thing. Here is something that I think is critical. If you take the religious denominations or independent type churches, what Christian faith, and I'm not going to say denomination because the Catholic Church is not a denomination, but what Christian, if you want to say affiliation, percentage-wise, gives the least?
0: Don't tell me it's the Catholics. Come on.
1: It is. It
0: Why
1: is.
0: Do you think
1: sadly,
0: that is,
1: it
0: Doc?
1: Is.
0: Who is that?
1: We give approximately 1.5%.
0: Wow.
1: Now, there are certain non-denominationals where they push 10%. Now, I have to tell you, if Catholics gave 10%, if only the Catholics who went to Mass gave 10%, every priest could go to seminary for free. Mm-hmm. Probably every Catholic school tuition would be free. The churches would have whatever they need to expand. Catholic radio could buy stations left and right. So we as Catholics have the truth our Lord gave us. I mean, he did. He said, this is my church. Okay. What are we going to do about it? Yeah. What are we going to do about it? Are we going to say, oh, Lord, you know, I don't know. I'm a little nervous here about giving here. The one thing our Lord talked the most against in Scripture was acquisitiveness. In other words, putting it on ourselves, making sure that I got mine. You know, I look around me. I live in a very nice house. Very nice house. Nothing super fancy, but it's nice. It's just a very nice house. This house right here would probably be in the top 1% of the world. And if I'm going to say to the Lord, you know, Lord, I don't know, giving you $50 a month, that's pushing on me here. I got to really think long and hard about that. Now, I just broke all the rules of Catholic fundraising because we're all supposed to be, this is great, this is wonderful, thank you, thank you. And that's true, we are. But there does come a point where we got to scrutinize ourselves and say, am I doing what I can for the Lord? Mm-hmm. Enough said. I just got a call from Jim Wright. Hold on a second. Yeah, Jim? Okay, what time? You want me to quit right now? All right, just walk off? Okay. I thought I was going to go the rest of the week, Jim. All right. Well, who are you going to get? Just Rudy by himself? Okay. And then Jake later? Okay. See ya. Hey, you know what, Rudy? I'm just ignoring him. He can't kick me off. I'm here. As long as Jake leaves me on, I'm staying. So let's get those phones going. Let's do something here.
0: Let me give you that phone line one more time. Don't wait too long. They're gonna fire Dr. Ray if you don't call. Just kidding. 1-877-711-8500. That's 1-877-711-8500. And something you just said, Doc, I think it's so it's hitting the nail right on the head. You know, we look at the culture. And ignore the culture for a moment, you know, because the culture, we can only do so much, right? The change we want to see in the culture, it starts in the family. We look at the church, and sometimes we get discouraged by what happens in the church. We look at some of the, you know, maybe here, even in the East Coast, like some of the historical moments that we say, wow, scandalous, you know, churches are closing, I can't go to confession. Some of them are being bought by other religions. What is going on in the church? And we think, man, what's going on? Like, what can I do? You feel this helplessness. Well, Catholic media is coming in a time where we're actually recovering. And I think we're kind of on the way here. We're looking at poor catechesis. And we say, why is everybody so poorly catechized? Well, this is your opportunity not just to complain about it, but to do something, to say, I'm going to change this. Fulton Sheen, he talks about the kingdom of heaven is won by violence. And he kind of leaves you on a cliffhanger there, Doc, you know, and you think, oh, well, what is he saying here? Does that mean, should I pick up the sword? Like, you know, should I, like St. Peter, pick up the sword, chop off the the guard's ear? No, he's talking about turning that sword inward. We have this opportunity right now. We see the state of the church. We see the state of the world. You got to turn that violence inwardly and say, well, maybe I'm going to be uncomfortable a little bit. I'm going to put my money where my mouth is, and I'm going to invest in Catholic media, which is making a true difference in the world. And I know that because I get to see that. I mean, that's sort of a privileged position, you know, working here at the Station of the Cross. You do see the feedback that comes in. You see people writing in and saying, this changed my life. Later this week, we're going to have a father and his daughter come in and talk about something incredible that happened because of a Catholic radio bumper sticker from here, from the Station of the Cross. You don't want to miss that on Friday. But it's changing people's lives. And we have this opportunity right now, not just to see and feel that despair that we probably shouldn't despair, but we feel that despondency, looking at the state of the church sometimes, state of catechesis. Well, here's the answer. The answer is Catholic media. And you platform people that can go out and evangelize, because how much time are you evangelizing in your day-to-day? Answer is probably not very much. But the potential here is very large. So please back us up here. Support our mission to proclaim the truth with clarity and charity. We're looking for any gift, any size during this hour. It's going to be matched dollar for dollar. So you could be like Robert in Brecksville, Ohio, sending in $200. That's been doubled to $400. And you're hearing the bell because he's a first-time donor. So Robert heard
1: Brecksville,
0: the call.
1: That's just north of me, Rudy.
0: Really?
1: That's just north of me.
0: Hey, that's not you. Your name's not Robert.
1: As a matter of fact, my producer for the TV show Living Right with Dr. Ray lives in Brecksville.
0: Nice.
1: So yeah, Brecksville is the big VA was there. I worked at the VA in Brecksville for years. Yeah, that's hometown.
0: That's great. Well, Robert, you're helping us chip away at this goal here. We're looking to raise $2,715 left in this hour, and any gift, any size is going to be doubled. So far we've raised $785.
1: That's pretty good, really.
0: That's
1: pretty good at this point.
0: Yeah, you know what? I'm terrible at math, so I'm going to round it up. It's a little over $1,400, thanks to our generous benefactors that are allowing us, giving us the opportunity to double all of the funds dollar for dollar. So thank you very much, Robert. If you want to be like Robert, Thomas, Anonymous, Paul, and Anonymous in Massachusetts, please call in your pledge, 1-877-711-8500. I know it sounds crazy, like I'm asking you to do violence to your checkbook here, but think about it. For a dollar a day, can you do a dollar a day? I mean, think about what you could buy for a dollar, which is almost nothing. If you could set $1 a day, just put that away. Like, just visualize this. I have this, maybe I should trademark this. I have this catchphrase here. Turn on your Ignatian imagination, okay? And just imagine a dollar you put away every single day. Can you do that for a month? You'd be supporting us at our mission partner level. And there's some great gifts that we're giving away at that level as well. You could see all of those at thestationofthecross.com, which you can donate safe and secure there as well. Doc.
1: Rudy, when I was talking to Joe last hour, I came up with this idea. What if you looked at your checkbook register for the last month or your credit card statement for the last month and you chose the one thing that you spent the least on, whatever it was, whether it was a breakfast someplace or Starbucks coffee or just some vending machine thing, whatever it was. And what if you said, I can give to the Lord and his evangelical work the same amount per month that I spent on the least thing in my life. Now, that's kind of convicting, but yet at the same time, at least it will get us moving toward doing that kind of evangelical work. People who raise funds tell you, and I think surveys confirm this, the sixth donation to an organization that people give is their largest. It takes a while for them to gain trust and to build up and to see that they can do it. And it's the sixth one that they have given. So if you have monthly donors or you have donors that pledge every time you have an appeal, if you go back and look, you probably would see that they're inching their way upward in their gift because they find they can do it. The other thing I think about a lot here, Rudy, is that if the Lord says to me, what have you done to spread my faith? I'd say, well, I don't really talk too much to my relatives because they don't want to hear it. I don't get a chance to talk to softball players because softball players, half of us are thugs, so they don't want to hear it. But if I give to Catholic radio, then I let other people who know what they're talking about spread the word. So I can at least say that.
0: Yeah, so true. Yeah, I mean, think about it. That's another thing to discern, too, is how often are you having these conversations? Like you said, Doc, I mean, our family most of the time will not hear it, unfortunately. Prophet is despised in his own land. Ask me how I know that, not just the scripture. I can't convince most of my family, just like you, dear listener. But Catholic radio does have that opportunity, that power to enter into someone's life. I was reflecting on this with Sarah Kane yesterday, back in 2015, driving around in Hollywood, California, because that's where I lived. And it was a city that was not made for, it was not, the housing there was not made for the amount of cars that people would have. And so you'd be driving around for hours and hours. Literally, I'm not being hyperbolic. It would take maybe 2 or 3 hours just to find a parking spot. And Catholic radio was a companion for me during that time. And I was listening to Mother Miriam. How many countless people are driving on the road right now and Catholic radio is being broadcast to them? And all they have to do is be at the right moment, be in the right place at the right time and see a bumper sticker that says, "Try God," with the frequency on it. I mean, that happens quite often. And that's the moment of breakthrough. That's a moment of providence. God uses this apostolate to reach people. And it's only possible because you platform us. You allow us to go into these cities, broadcasting to them, to go into social media, which I'm a big fan of Dr. Ray's social media platforms. I see your reels all the time, Doc. Very inspiring stuff. And I know that people are responding really well to it, too, because the views are very high and you get a lot of engagement. So people are seeing the message. People are receiving what God wants them to hear. Can you support us? 1-877-711-8500.
1: I would have to believe, Rudy, that a lot of our listeners are aware of the uptick in young people coming back to the church or coming into the church, especially among the young males 18 to 30. I believe a large part of that is Catholic media. It's got to be. It's got to be social media. As you say, I mean, you guys not only use terrestrial radio and your footprint as you reach the many states that you do, but you reach out all over the place through social media. You're just expanding. And to give you some idea, my son handles my social media. Last month, we had several million views on my social media. And The 18 to 24 year old age group was 22% of those views. Under 45 was 66% of those views. So I think that what Catholic media is doing, and Station Across does this too, is you're reaching the young people. How do we get the young people? That's been the battle cry. Well, that's how you do it. That's a large part of it. So you've got the radio for people who want to tune in, and you got the social media reaching into the world of the young people. And I have to believe that's a big factor in why some of the people are coming back to the faith or looking at the Catholic faith. That's where they're seeing it.
0: Yeah, I mean, I can give numbers. Maybe I'll give more numbers as the days go by here on our on-air appeal. But I'm looking on one platform in the past year. Over 3 million views. That's just one platform. 3 million people have encountered the content that you have enabled us to produce here at the Station of the Cross. 3 million people. That's a lot of people. And it makes a difference.
1: You ain't going to get a bigger bang for your buck than that, Rudy.
0: No way.
1: That's not going to happen. There's nothing you can give to that has that kind of reach. You know, you give $50 or $100 or $10 a month, whatever it is. It enables you to do that for our Lord and his church. And nothing is more important than doing that. Yeah. The apostles walked all over the place, gave their lives, and probably talked to less people in their whole lives than you guys can talk to in 1 hour.
0: Yeah, that's incredible. What a privilege, right? And also, there's a lot, what a weight to it as well. This is a very serious thing that you allow us to do. Thanks be to God. Well, I have some people to thank here. Michelle in Reading, Massachusetts, a one-time donation of $51.35. I see actually, maybe she did that twice. I got to ask, maybe our producers let us know if that's a misprint there. She may have donated that twice, which means that it has been doubled. So close to $200 there. Thank you, Michelle. And Anonymous in Longmeadow, Massachusetts, a one-time donation of $10. That's been doubled for $20. Thank you, Anonymous. That really helps. Let's see, asking for prayers or actually saying in Thanksgiving for the station. Thank you so much, Anonymous. All right, so here's our check-in here. We're a little bit over the halfway point here on this hour. The goal has been $3,500 to raise, and we're matching dollar for dollar. So any gift, any size is going to be double the impact during this hour. These are my favorite kind of hours, by the way, Dr. Ray, because there's a lot of potential here. And we've raised so far $950, so that's been doubled. So about $1,900 here this hour. That's fantastic. Thank you so much. That means we have $2,550 left to raise this hour. Matching funds, can you help us? Any gift, any size, help us to continue to proclaim the truth with clarity and charity. 1-877-711-8500. 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Now, those matching funds, I want to give a big shout out to all of our generous donors. Those matching funds were possible because the donors helped us raise this challenge. We are looking for a good start for our on-air appeal. They helped us raise $100,000. And another generous benefactor gave us $50,000 for reaching that goal. So thank you very much to our generous benefactors that have allowed us to match the hour. Let me give you a few things to consider as well if you want to come in and support us. The one-time donations are fantastic. We love those. They help us reach the hourly goals. You may consider becoming a monthly donor. Monthly donors really help us to gauge the finances so that we can properly scale. And scaling is something that we are very interested in doing. Dr. Ray, you were here with us since the beginning. I've only been here for about a year, but the Station of the Cross has scaled immensely, like exponentially in the past 25 years plus. And that's been possible because of monthly donors. You may consider coming in at $1 a day or $30 a month. Some people might be able to do a one-time payment of $360 and come in at admission partner for the entire year. You're going to receive a liturgical calendar for this upcoming year, as well as a fantastic book on the Holy Eucharist. And all of our donors are going to receive a St. Joseph prayer card, the protector of the homes prayer card. Wonderful prayer there on the back of that prayer card. So you may consider coming in at a mission partner. But there's other levels here that you can see on thestationofthecross.com. 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So Christmas is around the corner. You may send some beautiful Catholic liturgical art-themed Christmas cards as a benefactor. 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That really helps us here. 1-877-711-8500, matching dollar for dollar this hour. Let me refresh here. As I do that, let me pass this over to you, Doc, and see where we're at.
1: Rudy, when I was first asked to be on Catholic radio, this was probably some 23, 24 years ago, I was given the offer, and I very, very enthusiastically said, absolutely not. I did not want to be tied to a microphone 5 days a week. My career was seeing clients. It was doing a lot of public speaking. I was speaking about 100 times a year. The microphone would just lock me down. And I thought, no, I cannot do that. My wife, who generally about 100% of the time makes better decisions than I do, well, she made one bad decision about 42 years ago. She's been paying ever since. But that said, She said to me, Ray, give it 6 months and see what happens. Just go 6 months. All right. Gentlemen, at the end of the 6 months, I could not believe the email that I had received. I couldn't believe the calls I had gotten. Wow. The amount of people who have been touched by Catholic Radio. And at the end of that 6 months, I remember thinking, well, whether I want to do this or whether I don't is irrelevant. I don't want to stand before the Lord saying, Lord, I saw what Catholic Radio could do for your kingdom, and I was just too busy. I had other things demanding my time, dear Jesus. I just didn't want to be able to have to say that. Plus, I have this recurring nightmare that I'm standing in the judgment line, and in front of me is Mother Teresa, and I hear the Lord say to her, you know, Teresa, you could have done more. Scares me.
0: Wow.
1: So all that said, I've been with Catholic Radio now for 24 years, and I used to do all the national shows. I was Oprah's go-to guy. I'd been on Oprah many times. Jenny Jones, CBS This Morning, Scott Ross Primetime, 700 Club. I just did them all. And I remember the producers telling me, you should have your own show. You just have a style for your own show. And I said, yeah, I tried. Nothing's ever happened until Catholic Radio came along. And then I got to be in a place where I could say, now I can talk freely about our Lord, and I don't have to worry about being handcuffed by secular media. And so that's how it's come about. I didn't think it was going to happen, but it did.
0: That's incredible. So what are some of the most memorable moments of your career, Dr. Ray, on Catholic Radio? I'm talking about the people calling in and saying, hey, this changed my life, or something you said, it just like really set me on the right track. Any of those come to mind?
1: Had a 22-year-old girl call my show a couple years ago. She said, my mother was raped.
0: Oh, boy.
1: Everybody in my mother's world, without exception, said, abort, abort, abort. Nobody is expecting you to carry this pregnancy to term. My mother was isolated and went against her whole world to give birth to me. I'm 22 years old. I'm alive because of my mother's courage. She said, I cannot love my mother more for what she did for me. That was one of the most poignant calls I ever got, Rudy.
0: Wow. That's incredible. Seriously.
1: Yeah.
0: I mean, just imagine. Against all odds.
1: Against all odds. Absolutely.
0: Wow.
1: Wow. My daughter, my 10th daughter, a birth mom, went to get an abortion. And she found out she was in her 7th month. Mm-hmm. And at that time, of course, in the 7th month, you can't just flush them out, suck them out. You got to pull them out. And they don't come out in one piece. You got to rip them apart. That's how you get the babies out.
0: Lord have mercy.
1: And this little girl said, oh, that was so gross. And she called us the next day. You know, we were not expecting a 10th kid. We thought we were done at 9. I guess you could say my 10th daughter was, well, Rudy, an unplanned adoption. Wow. We weren't practicing safe phone, you know?
0: Wow. Unbelievable. Thank you for sharing that, Dr. Ray. You see, these are just some of very many calls and listeners that have been touched by Catholic Radio. By Catholic media, by the hosts that you help us to platform. Dr. Ray has a show on EWTN, which we broadcast here at the Station of the Cross every single day during the weekdays at 1 p.m. Follows our show, Ask a Priest Live, which is a wonderful apologetic show. We get lots of people from all over the world. Because we stream on YouTube, people from all over the world send in their questions, their own unique situations that they need pastoral guidance on, and the priests answer them in stride. Many of them are seeking to enter into the church. We had a man yesterday from a Hindu background trying to understand transubstantiation, trying to understand the sacraments. So it's a wonderful resource. Please help us to continue to broadcast in your city and all over the world on YouTube, on the iCatholic Radio mobile app. This is not just in Buffalo. This is not just in Rochester. It's not just in Boston. It's not just here in New York. It's all over the world. And it's only possible because of your support. I'm looking at another Michelle in Reading, Massachusetts. I'm going to assume this is the third donation here from Michelle. Correct me if I'm wrong if you're in the control room here. She donated another $51.35. Michelle, thank you so much. That's wonderful. That's been doubled this hour. So here's where we're at. Let me take a look here. A little over 950 here. And if we double that, carry the one, do the math, it's about over $1,900 here. We're still looking to raise $2,550. So any gift, any size is going to help us to achieve the goal here. Do it in honor for maybe there's somebody in a similar situation. Like Dr. Ray, the people have called Dr. Ray. Maybe they're in a similar situation and they're just waiting to listen. Maybe they can be like Thomas, who said he was cleaning the battery contacts on his car, lost all of the programming on his radio, and he just so happened to find Catholic radio. This is how God uses Catholic media. I laugh because it's so interesting. I mean, who would have thought? 15 years ago, I'm driving around LA. I'm just really starting to put away the old man, as it says in scripture. And I'm trying to conform my life to Christ. And I'm listening to Mother Miriam. And all of a sudden, flash forward 15 years, I'm working at the apostolate that platforms Mother Miriam. I mean, that's just, it's just, I mean, it'll blow your mind. And I think maybe at the end of our life, Doctor, that we'll see how all of these little pieces God used to put our life together and to lead us in the right way. It's just incredible if you really stop and think about it. But let me give you that phone line. If God is putting in your heart to support the apostolate, call in any gift, any size. It's going to be doubled this hour thanks to our generous benefactors. 1-877-711-8500. That's our call-in line. You're listening on the Station of the Cross Catholic Media Network. We are trying to raise funds during our on-air appeal for this Catholic Media Apostolate to continue to broadcast in your city and beyond. We have Philip in Buffalo, New York, a one-time donation of $60. That's been doubled to $120. Thank you so much, Philip. No prayers there, but you can't stop us, Philip. We're going to pray for you anyway. We're going to pray for your holy intentions, and that really helps. So we have $2,490 left to raise in this hour, matching dollar for dollar here. So the actual, I think it's a little bit less than this, actually, that we're trying to raise thanks to our matching gifts, because we've raised over $1,000. So we're sitting at $2,000 here this hour. That's fantastic. So we're very, very close to reaching this goal. Please call in any gift, any size. Doc.
1: If I were standing in the group when our Lord said, go to all the nations, teaching them whatsoever I've commanded you, I know me, Rudy. I would have been thinking, how do I do that? I can walk 6, 8, 10 miles a day, maybe. After a couple of months, my sandals will be all worn out and shredded. Okay, I don't know how big the world is, but it's got to be a pretty good-sized place. And I could imagine our Lord with his infinite knowledge thinking, if not telling me, Raymond, one day the gospel will be in the air. You won't be able to hear it unless you have a device of some type that can pull it down, and you'll pull it out of the air. And I know me. I probably would have said, oh, come on. Come, you can't. How can that be? You can't put something in the air and then have somebody pull it down. That doesn't make any sense. And there you are, Station of the Cross, in the air. I'm sitting here in my den, and I know you're here. You have to be here. Your radio waves got to be here. All I need to do is pick up this phone with this app and put your app on here, and then I go, oh, I can hear me. Ooh, I got to turn me off. I don't want to listen to that. But I can hear Station of the Cross. Can you imagine that? Our Lord said, he said, the gospel will be preached to the whole world, and then the end will come. And I remember thinking when I was a little kid, well, that's not happening. There's too many places you can't reach. That's not the way it is anymore. The good news is the gospel can be preached to the ends of the earth. The bad news is, maybe it's getting closer. Station of the Cross. You can preach it anywhere. You preach. There's an interesting thing that's happening. This doesn't make big news. A percentage of those of the Muslim faith are becoming Christians.
0: Yeah.
1: And that's a real risk for them, but they're doing it anyway, large numbers. And the only way they can do it is to get this kind of signal, because they're not going to get too many people in there preaching the faith to them and handing them a Bible. Mm-hmm. They're going to pull it down. So you're reaching into the places where Christianity officially is not allowed to go.
0: Exactly. Yeah, there are some examples that I've encountered on our show on Ask a Priest Live of people in majority Muslim countries writing in and saying, "Hey, you know, I'm actually willing to take the risk now. I am, because it's banned. It's, you know, it's just that you're not allowed to convert. Sometimes they put you to the sword for doing that." They're saying, "I'm willing to convert." And Catholic Radio is...
1: Well, let me do the guilt thing.
0: Yeah.
1: Let me do the guilt thing. Okay, these folks are basically risking their lives.
0: Yeah.
1: To come into the church. And I personally can't give you guys $20 a month. I got to think about that one.
0: Hey, you broke the rule there again, Doc.
1: I know I did. I know it. Hey, that's right. After this week, I'm not going to be here for the pledge drive. You guys still got to live at the Station of the Cross, you know, but me, I'm gone. You know, I'm like the dude. I remember one time I was giving a commencement exercise at a high school speech. And I got up there and I said, "Officially, because you're a public school, you're not allowed to pray." I said, "But I am a private speaker. So I want to pray for these students." And I started out my speech with a prayer. And the place just erupted. They absolutely erupted. That's what I'm saying here. Okay, well, you guys got to work there and you got to be kind and gentle and soft. I can throw a right hook every once in a while, you know?
0: Hey, man. Well, we're happy to have you here, Doc. And it's true. You know, sometimes we do need that little encouragement, whether it sounds like guilt or not. I mean, we do have this opportunity here. And I started at the beginning of the hour, if you're just tuning in. You know, we look around the world and we look at the culture. The culture, that battle begins at home with our families. But we look at the church. The church is not a democracy. But we see nonetheless that there are moments where, you know, you may be at a parish where catechesis is not very good. That's the beauty of Catholic media. Catholic media comes in not to replace the church, but to bolster its efforts and to fortify. This is what we're seeing with our content as well. Lots of people writing in and saying, "Hey, you know, this is wonderful programming. I had nobody to ask. This is the first time I've heard this." You'd be surprised, Dr. A, how many people say, "I've never heard that before. How is this Catholic teaching?" Yes. This is the power of Catholic media. It is strengthening the church. And if you can get behind that and you want to strengthen the church, you want to bring somebody to heaven with you, don't go alone. Give us a call and pledge any gift, any size during this hour. It's being matched. You may consider a monthly donation level, of course. Check those out over at thestationofthecross.com. But give us a call, 1-877-711-8500. That's 1-877-711-8500. And no, the theme of the appeal is the joy of being Catholic. And there's nothing that will make you happier to know that you're strengthening your brother and sister, maybe not here in Buffalo, maybe not in Boston, but across the world in Iran or Israel or Russia or Italy. I mean, this is a worldwide phenomenon, and that's just our show. That's just Ask a Priest Live. Think of the other shows. I mean, it's a wonderful work that you allow us to do. And it's all because of your generosity. 1-877-711-8500. Wow, we're close to the end of the hour here, Dr. Ray, and we still have $2,490 left to raise in this hour. I think we should throw up a challenge here. Let's get three calls at the same time right now. 1-877-711-8500. Can you be one of three people calling in? Any gift, any size, it's going to be doubled this hour. 1-877-711-8500. You could be like Navenka in Rock Creek, Ohio, a monthly donor of $120. She heard the play. She heard the call. She's a monthly donor, $120. You deserve the bell, Navenka. Thank you so much for your donation. That's been doubled this hour. So $240 on the board from her. And she asked for prayers for her family members to return to the church, peace in the world, and an end to abortion. Yes, we're going to be praying for those holy intentions. Those are fantastic intentions. And I know they come from deep down in your heart. And we feel them. We're going to be praying for those, especially peace in the world. Peace in the world, Doc, that's a big one. That's a big request. But I think it's possible.
1: Well, I don't understand it, Rudy. I've heard people say this, world peace. And, I always like frozen peas because when you have world peas, they get kind of mushy, you know. So I guess I don't know why they would pray for world peas. I just like them when they're kind of separate there from the frozen bag.
0: Give peas a chance is all I'm saying. But peace, you know, peace in the world. Dr. Ray, Blessed Fulton Sheen, again, talking about peace. Peace starts with us. It starts with a deep conversion. It starts with our conforming our life to Christ. And how does that happen? Well, we're not really sending a lot of people out to evangelize these days, if you haven't noticed. But Catholic media does that. You do that, Dr. Ray, on your show. The Station of the Cross Catholic Media Network does that through radio. It does that through social media, YouTube and video, all kinds of wonderful avenues. Going out into the world and proclaiming the truth with clarity and charity. Not our truth, but the truth of our Lord Jesus Christ, that he founded this wonderful church, that he's given us the ordinary means of salvation through the Catholic Church. That is what's going to convert the world and bring us world peace. Can you get behind that? If you want peace in the world, it's got to start from the church. It's got to start from Christ. It's got to be Christ living in our lives and us reflecting Christ to the world. Give us a call, 1-877-711-8500. Man, I love to hear that phone line. I love to hear that phone call, the phone ringing, I mean. That's fantastic. We got a few minutes left here in this hour. Can you help us? 1-877-711-8500. Doc, any closing thoughts for this hour?
1: Training for the troops. That's what Catholic radio is. As a ripple effect, whatever people gain in their faith, they spread. They do more works for the church and they give more to other charities too. I think that's the key. It's not a matter of, oh, gee, I can't give to you because I give to Catholic radio. No, if you surveyed it, you'd find that people who are generous with Catholic radio are generous elsewhere too because of it.
0: Excellent. Dr. Ray, thank you so much for joining us today. During this hour and the upcoming hours of the fall appeal here at the Station of the Cross, I think you're on for another one after this one. So stay tuned.
1: Yes, sir.
0: Dr. Ray's going to continue to share some practical tips for your life. And along the way, we're going to ask you to support the Catholic radio apostle, the Station of the Cross. Give us a call during the break. We'll be right back. 1-877-711-8500. If you want to continue that challenge, can you be one of two calls to get to three? We'll be right back.

0: How you doing? I'm Mike DeSantis. I am the art teacher at Chesterton Academy. I've only been listening for about like a couple of months. So I gave up music for Lent and I figured I actually was given the magnet for the radio station. I was like, oh, I actually didn't know it existed until a few months ago. So my buddy, my roommate, he turned it on for me. I was like, oh, this is great. So I've been doing that every morning on the way into work. So I really like, another thing I gave up was I used to be really into like politics and current events in the news. And that was really draining on the soul, you know, taking all these different sources, everything's negative and everyone's dying all the time. Yeah, I'm a big fan of listening to Rise Right, especially on my commute at 7 a.m. It's good to have it right on right then. Like, yeah, the news is not great as the world is, again, things are happening. But I like that I can get like a calm, kind of collected, not emotionless, but consistent way to like hear what's going on without having to like sit hours trying to decipher what's happening.
1: Hey, my name is Pauline. I'm from Wheatfield and I listen to the Station of the Cross, WLOF 101.7. I guess I've been listening to the station across somewhere between 20 and 25 years. I like Dr. Ray Guarendi. I think he's funny and he gets his point across and he brings in the Catholic view on things when he talks to people about their problems. So I like that show. I like a lot of them, but he's funny. Well, I listen to the different programs and I've learned stuff over the years that I really didn't know much about. And so I thought that, and I went through, you know, 8 years of education, grammar school and everything, and took my CCD classes and all that kind of stuff. But some of the stuff I really didn't know, and now I've learned more.
2: Hi, my name's Jenny. I'm from Clarence. I first heard of the Station of the Cross radio on the radio. Oh, my favorite show right now is always Father Mike. I like listening to the Bible readings every day. I like having it explained. I know if I feel bad about something or if I feel alone, I just turn it on. It gives me comfort. And well, it's like having a best friend.
3: I was telling how grateful I am for 101.7 because way back when, before the station started, there wasn't anything. And my conversion was not long before the Station of the Cross started. And all there was Protestant radio. So not really having the apologetic experience that I have now. I was listening to a lot of it and was looking for Christ. But having been raised Catholic, I didn't know my faith 100% as I should. I was really excited to listen to those radio stations. But some of the things they were saying, I knew really weren't true, or that's not what I was taught. And they'd say, you know, this is what Catholics believe. And I'd like, I don't know my faith that well, but I wasn't taught that. So that caused me to turn toward their catechism, which deepened my Catholic faith and solidified exactly where I should stay. And then lo and behold, EWTN was on. So, you know, I found Mother Angelica. And then all of a sudden I'm thinking, well, we only have these radio stations. And I'm a contractor. I drive around all day and I'm listening to the radio and I'm trying to learn Jesus. I wish we had a Catholic radio station. And then Jim Wright comes along, and I can remember back in the day going to some parish, not a mission, but trying to get people together so we could start a Catholic radio station. And here we are today, 25 years later, and it's a blessing to have. And I realize it so much because of that time. You know, if you didn't have it, it's so much better with it.
4: 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I'm grateful for radio stations like yours, the Stations of the Cross, so just another avenue of grace, so to speak.
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Bankovic Williams from Women of Grace. I am preempting her. I'm not even female. But I will say this. So sometimes people ask me, Dr. A, did you ever have the sense that you were trapped in a woman's body? I did. There was a period there early in my life when I felt like I was trapped. I was a male trapped in a woman's body. And then I was born. Yeah, then I was born. So good to have you here on

0: this week. There was a few years ago, we had a month of May here in Buffalo where we had an enormous snowstorm the first weekend of May. I think up to like a foot or two of snow in places. And by the end of May, it hit 90 degrees. And then we ended up having a pretty warm summer. So, but it snows pretty late in Buffalo, and sometimes it snows early too. But it's actually very pleasant fall weather outside. We're hoping to stave off winter as long as possible. But Dr. Ray, that's a good reason to be asking for funds here at the Station of the Cross to keep us warm, keep our radio equipment and computer equipment warm when it drops below freezing here in Buffalo, or when we get feet of snow dumped on all of our buildings here. But yeah, we're on here for the Station of the Cross fall appeal, the joy of being Catholic. Hopefully our jokes here on the air, me and Dr. Ray, we're sparking some joy and not too many just groans, and we're inspiring you to contribute here. We have some great thank yous from the last hour though, Dr. Ray, that I'm gonna give here when you were on with Rudy. We've switched around some of the scheduling here, so I'll be on for this hour, then Dr. Ray and I will say goodbye, and Rudy will come back to host Ask a Priest Live at the 12 o'clock hour Eastern time. But last hour, you and Rudy made a great push there at the end, and we had a couple donations come in. I think you thanked Nevenka in Rock Creek, Ohio. That came in around 10:50. But then a few minutes later, right as you guys were closing out your pitching, we had Ann in LaGrange, Georgia. We don't have a radio station down in Georgia, Dr. Ray. So Ann in LaGrange, Georgia must have been hearing us online. And she is a first-time donor with a gift of $100. Thank you so much, Ann. And she asked for prayers for hospice patients, their families, and caregivers. That is a beautiful intention, and we will absolutely be praying for that. And then, right after Ann donated, we had Michelle in Hyde Park, Massachusetts, and she was also a first-time donor. Thank you, Michelle. And Michelle asks for prayers for her Aunt Margaret and for her guinea pig, Trixie. That's very sweet, Michelle. We will absolutely be praying for that. Thank you so much for your gift of $60. So a couple first-time donors coming in there. You had several first-time donors that hour, Dr. Ray. You and Rudy were really rallying the new listeners to come on board and support us here at the Station of the Cross. But it is a new hour. We've got a new goal. And our goal this hour is to hit as many mission partner gifts as we can. Those mission partner levels, they can be broken up monthly into $30 a month, or you can give it all in one big lump sum right there, $360. But we'd really love to get some of those mission partners on the line, because it's a dollar a day commitment. That's what it averages out to over the course of a year, a dollar a day, which when you break it down that way, there's not much else you can get for a dollar besides really amazing, solid Catholic programming on the Station of the Cross. So consider calling in a gift at 1-877-711-8500 or visiting thestationofthecross.com. You can donate safe and securely online there or through the iCatholic Radio mobile app if you have that. Maybe that's how Ann found us down there in Georgia, is through the app. However you discovered us, however you listen to us, consider a gift. And especially if you can do that dollar a day, it's a beautiful, beautiful commitment that we can get. But any gift, any size is welcome here as we plow through the third day of our fall appeal. And it's great to be on with you again here, Dr. Ray. Thank you so much for joining us for, again, 3 hours of your day each day this week. I mean, that just shows, you know, how that shows to go you, as they say, how much Dr. Ray cares about the programming here. And of course, we carry his show every afternoon at 1. The doctor is in. And we've had you out here to Buffalo, Dr. Ray, for filming some of your TV show. So you have actually experienced the Buffalo weather in person when you came out here.
1: I said last hour, Jake, that when we came to Buffalo the first time, probably about 6 years ago, we had the largest TV audience of any area that we've ever done the TV show.
0: Wow.
1: There was one audience. Yeah, one of the shows you had 200 people show up. So the Buffalo people are truly, truly embracing the Station of the Cross. Mm-hmm. That is major impressive. But I did want to address your situation with the $30 a month. Mm-hmm. Now, some people might think, ew, boy, 30 bucks a month. Well, the first thing we got to remind them is if you run into any kind of financial struggles, you can just simply say, I can't do it this month, or I can't commit. They're not saying, oh boy, I've got to do it and therefore not eat my breakfast.
0: Yeah, we're not locking you into one of those contracts.
1: No, no, no, no. The second thing is this. I give most of my charity through QCDs, qualified charitable distribution, which comes out of my retirement account, which is basically

0: tax-free, and it's a beautiful way to do it, and the money goes a lot farther. I give monthly, and I give to those things that everybody has their favorite charities. I give to a charity called Smile Train. My son was born with a cleft lip and palate. Smile Train goes around the country giving surgeries for free to those kids born with cleft lips and palate. My daughter is in the Army. She's a JAG lawyer, so I give to the Archdiocese of the military monthly. Everything I give monthly, because that's really what they want. And then there's those charities here and there that come in through the mail, but I'll send a check. But I give it out of my retirement account. If I give, say, $30 to Station of the Cross every month, that's okay. I call my financial planner. I say, here's where I want that money to go to. Just send them $30 a month every month. I don't see it. It doesn't hurt me retirement-wise, all of that. I don't sit in fear going, what if I don't have enough? I don't do that. I'm not going to do that to our Lord. And that's the easiest way to do it and the cheapest way to do it. So I think our volunteers need to know about that. So when people call in and say, what's this QCD thing?
1: Yep. It's a great option, great opportunity for anyone who has a retirement account out there. It's a great option to do that because, again, it's having that commitment in place. And then you, even though you may not have to, to worry about it month by month because you've set it up and it's running more or less automatically there. Once you do it, once you actually make that commitment, and it can happen even with just a one-time gift as well. But once you start giving, you realize that you feel more encouraged, more ready, willing, and able to give to all sorts of other causes. So you won't just be supporting the Station of the Cross. You'll feel that impulse to contribute to other causes, like Dr. Ray mentioned. You'll feel that impulse. I know I have. When I've started donating, it encourages me to be even more generous. But also you'll find that God provides. God will provide in over and above what you have been giving. God will give you, whether it's, the funds needed to be able to give more, or whether it's some other sort of consolation, some other sort of grace, he will provide for that. He says he will in the scriptures. He says he'll take care of, he knows every sparrow, he's absolutely going to take care of you who is made in his image and likeness. So, and we do have a wonderful gift here that just came in at the top of this hour here. This is Marianne from Tonawanda, New York. So right in our neck of the woods here at Station of the Cross headquarters, Marianne gave a lovely gift of $240, the sustainer giving level. Thank you so much, Marianne. You're going to get some lovely little thank you gifts as well, in addition to, of course, continuing to receive our programming here at the Station of the Cross. And she asks for prayers for all her adult grandchildren who are away from the church and not practicing their faith. Absolutely. Marianne, we get so many very meaningful prayer requests involving family members who are not who are away from the faith or never knew it to begin with. So be assured of our prayers for that. And also prayers for her son, Gary, who's a conventional Franciscan priest. What a beautiful gift to give to our Lord, Marianne, the gift of your son as a priest. We will absolutely pray for him especially. Thank you so much for that gift and be assured of our prayers. So we're off to a very, very good start here in this 11 o'clock hour. And however you want to contribute, you can give it just as a one-time gift if that's what you're able to afford, whatever's on your heart. Sometimes, a lot of times, the really big donations come in as one-time gifts. There are people who have that ability to give and they're inspired in some way by whatever we're saying or it's just something in our programming. And they say, I'm just going to come in and give you this one big donation as a gift to support your network. And then other times we've got these wonderful monthly commitments that come through. And those are just, rock solid, steady, reliable donations that we can count on over the course of the year. In between when we come on here and fundraise. So however you can give it, whatever size you can give of a gift, we will appreciate it. But if you can boost it up to that mission partner level, the dollar a day, we really do love to see those. We're trying to encourage as many as possible this hour if you've been thinking about donating that. But just really, really beautiful prayer requests there coming in. And that's, for me, Dr. Ray, that's part of the beauty of these fund drives. I don't know about you. I co-host the morning show here on the Station of the Cross, but I haven't been doing it very long. We just started back in February, this show. I've been with the Station of the Cross for some years, but I've only been on the air regularly for a short time. But I think once you actually start broadcasting and you're out there talking live on the air to people, Well, it feels like you're not talking to people unless you've got a live studio audience or something like when you're doing the TV shows here here and around the country, Dr. Ray. You're just talking into a camera or into a microphone or something. And the fund drives are a great opportunity to see some of that listenership, some of that audience come back and say thank you, come back and say please pray for this request or that request. And it's very gratifying, even no matter what the size of the gift is, just to see that response and to see that people out there are appreciating your efforts to try and spread the word of God on the radio waves and over the internet now.
0: Jake, there's a certain insecurity involved in giving.
1: Sure.
0: I feel it. I know that when I am moved to give, there's a part of me that says, oh boy. Okay. My money supply is limited and I don't know what's going to be coming up. And I got to just set that aside. Mm-hmm. I've just got to put that aside and say, quit it, Ray. Stop thinking like that. Stop thinking. This is someone who needs your help. This is our Lord's church. This is our Lord's evangelization. Mm-hmm. Stop it, Ray. Don't sit there and be thinking, well, I don't know. What about my security? What about my future? Will I have enough? And that those thoughts are in my head constantly. And I just gotta chuck them. Mm-hmm. Because if I don't, I won't take that step. You know, I give most of what I give. I'd say about 2/3 of what I give yearly out of my retirement account, qualified charitable distribution. And there's a part of me that says, yeah, but wait, what if I live to be 91? You know, will I have enough money? If I start doing that, Jake, I'm going to tell you right away quick. I'm going to call him up and say, hey, look, back off on giving Station of the Cross that, back off on giving my parish that, back. I can't do that. I can't allow the Lord to more or less see my insecurity. I don't want to do it. I want to fight it.
1: I agree. It's the concern over providing for the day after. You know, God will provide for you. God, it's not to say you should be imprudent. It's not to say you should be unwise. Maybe, especially if you've got family members relying on you, you've got kids to provide for. Maybe you're of that age where you're trying to make sure you leave something for your kids when you move on to make sure that those under your care are provided for. That's certainly a good cause. But you also can understand that these things that you give to, these are things that can last a lot longer than you think. When you contribute to support of your parish, well, that parish, God willing, will be there for your kids as they grow up. That's something you are leaving to your kids. When you contribute to something like the Station of the Cross, we've been on the air for over 25 years, over a quarter of a century. Kids have grown up and started having their own kids. Kids who were born right in those early days of the network have grown up now and have their own kids. And so grandparents now who had donated at the start are assured that we're still here broadcasting, providing Catholic content, Catholic encouragement, Catholic information, education, a little bit of Catholic entertainment, hopefully, with Dr. Ray and I here this hour and all of our shows, that these are here for even those grandkids going on. That is some part of the contribution that moves forward. And with God's grace, we'll be able to keep doing that here at the Station of the Cross. You can join some of the wonderful donors who've given so far today, especially this hour and last hour, some wonderful gifts coming in. Join them at 1-877-711-8500. That's 877-711-8500. But it really is, it goes beyond what you contribute because it's being added to what so many others are giving. And it all bands together to help support not only each person who's given, but all the other listeners who can't give, who really do have nothing they're able to contribute. They just want to, you know, be there listening and praying for the success of our fund drive, hopefully. And they are still receiving the gift of whatever we can provide here at the station. And you are the one who's donated and contributed to that. So it all works together. It's really beautiful. Sort of a microcosm, if I can break out a $5 word here, a microcosm of how the church works with all of us supporting each other. You don't want to make it to heaven alone. You know, your salvation is yours to work out, but you want to bring as many people with you as possible. And contributing to these great causes, especially the Station of the Cross, that's a great way to do it, because it makes your simple material dollar go even further and far beyond what it could do, you know, just even in your day-to-day life.
0: When I left the Catholic Church for 8 years, Jake, I was in the evangelical world.
1: Mm-hmm.
0: And they pushed very hard tithing, that Old Testament 10% of your gross income, mm-hmm. or taking it in. If we Catholics gave 5%, it's 5% to our various charities, our parish, Catholic radio, whatever charities move our hearts. First of all, even from the church perspective, no priest would have to pay for seminary. All seminaries would be paid for.
1: Yep.
0: Pretty much all Catholic tuition would be covered. People like Stations of the Cross, you have 18 affiliate stations. Mm-hmm. You could have 20, 25, 30, 35, 40. You would be able to put out bumper stickers everywhere. You would have billboards everywhere. Even if I gave 1% of my income to you, 0.5% of my income to you. So yeah, they pushed that hard when I was in the evangelical world. The Catholics do not do that. And that is one of the interesting things, you know, all the priest does is talk about money. That is not true at all. I mean, I've been going to mass forever, and these poor guys rarely talk about money. And I think they should talk about it more, to tell you the truth, because that's what our Lord talked about. He said, you can't just fuel yourself.
1: Mm-hmm.
0: You got it. He says things like, well, you got two coats. Give to somebody who has none. Oh man, that's 50%. That's not 10%. You know,
1: right.
0: And I know I've got more than 10 coats. Okay. So I look at this and I think, okay, what am I doing here? And I really got to scrutinize myself.
1: Yeah.
0: It's just so critical. When you got something like Catholic radio that is a tool, I call it a weapon for spreading our faith.
1: Amen.
0: We got to take advantage of it.
1: Yeah, I like that. That's good masculine imagery. I know you've talked to Dr. Ray about how many younger listeners are coming in and finding your shows and your highlights and all sorts of things through social media and through expanding into the internet world. Vast percentages of your online audience are in the younger demographics. It's not. I don't want to, you know, dismiss all of our older listeners, but we need to be expanding out and reaching to new audiences, reaching these kids who oftentimes are growing up without an anchor. These kids, especially, who don't have parents who've raised them in the faith or grandparents who are praying for them. We need to reach out to them and convert them. And that's a good. I like that masculine imagery of the weapon for evangelization. It's like when Padre Pio says the rosary is his weapon. Bring me my weapon. And we are in, you know, we're in a spiritual war. And if you can join in that combat, it's a truly noble thing. You can donate at 1-877-711-8500. Again, we're not asking that you break your bank to do this. We're asking that you give what you prudentially decide, and we promise you that you will see, oh, maybe I can give a little more. It'll probably encourage you to give to other great causes as well, not just to the Station of the Cross. And another thing that you said, Dr. Ray, that it reminded me of the story you were telling, I think yesterday, about the that Protestant megachurch near your area that was raising $7 million in a week or something like that, even just a short campaign. They managed to raise $7 million. Yeah. And then you look back at the history of the mm-hmm. Station of the Cross. I've got a little summary of the history here. And back when we were one station here in Buffalo, basically just one station, we wanted to expand down the interstate to Rochester, New York. And it took a few years to raise $1 million for another Catholic radio station. This is, again, back in the early days. This is mm-hmm. early 2000s. And it took a few years to raise the $1 million. But we did raise it. And then our previous appeal, we raised $1 million in one appeal, one spring appeal at the Station of the Cross. And that shows you the way that our listenership has expanded, the way that our original donors have stayed on with us and continued contributing because they see the success, the beauty of our good work. That should be a sign for those of you listening who are like, okay, maybe I just found you guys, or maybe I've been listening for a while, but, you know, why should I give, you know, especially if I've never given before? Why should I give to you guys? why should I take your, you know, pitch seriously? Why should I believe you in the way you're asking for money? Well, much like you can look at the history of the church and what the church has done, you can look at our history here and the fact that we've been around for so long and grown is a sign that so many people who listen to us and who support us continue to listen, continue to support, and we're able to grow and expand, and that's why we're here. It should be a sign of the benefit of our mission. So it's really amazing the difference between what again, like you said, Dr. Ray, a lot of these mega churches can raise, and then Catholics are over here thinking, you know, I don't know if I want to donate to that second collection at the church. You know, sometimes I don't know where it's going, or I don't know, you know, if it's going to be any good. You know, I don't know if I can spare it. And we kind of forget, you know, that we're trying to build up, we're trying to store up our treasures in heaven. That's really the goal. And whatever we can give to, especially this kind of evangelization where we're reaching new souls. You can hear here's some of the testimonies we play of, and some of the prayer requests coming through here that are just signs of what evangelization can do if you take advantage of modern media. Dr. Ray, can you tell me a little bit more about what you've been doing with social media to spread your content, your messaging out there? Because I think last appeal you said your son plays a heavy role in that, in putting that together and spreading the word. And the numbers you were telling me about the younger guys who are starting to find your content on there, that's really impressive to me.
0: Several years ago, I was invited on Facebook and I said, absolutely not. I do not want to go and say, this is my sandwich that I ate this morning. Here I am mowing my lawn. Did I tell you that I fell down when I was 8 years old and skinned my knee on my bicycle? Well, we didn't have social media then, so I'm going to tell you now. I didn't want any part of that. And the lady who initially invited me said, look, Ray, if you have something good to say about the faith, about life, about parenting, about therapy, about psychology, do it. Okay. Well, my son is 29 years old now, and he's a social media genius. I mean, social media is a science. It's an absolute science. You can't just post something and then go, if you build it, they will come. That's not true. There's billions of people in competition out there. Maybe not billions, but hundreds of millions in competition. You got to know how to do this. You got to know what words get people's attention. You got to know how to get them past the first 3 seconds. You got to know who to appeal to, how to appeal to them, where to appeal. You have to know when to actually put it, what time of day to put it on. You have to know what length. Is it going to be 36 seconds? Is it going to be 45 seconds? What's going to happen at the 12-second mark? So my son's a genius with this. So he said to me, Dad, I'm going to take over your social media. This was about two, three years ago. Since then, just to give you some idea, Jake, since then, like last month, he posted maybe 15, 20, 45 second bits of mine. Nothing long. Just more or less here's a nugget of our Catholic faith, or here's a nugget of life, here's a nugget of parenting, something. We did three in particular, just three, that are close to 3 million views.
1: Wow.
0: And the percentage of those three, about a fifth of them was 18 to 24 year olds. 20% of the 3 million was that. About 60% was under 45.
1: Mm-hmm.
0: So these are folks who are hearing the Catholic faith, seeing things. And, you know, if they see a guy like me, and I don't know what he puts underneath there, if he puts DrRay.com or not.
1: Sure.
0: But if they see that, then they go to the website and then they go, oh, this guy's got a radio show. Mm-hmm. Oh, okay. I didn't know that. Well, who's running his radio show? Well, I live in Rochester, New York. Oh, okay. Well, where's that? The Station of the Cross. What's their frequency here?
1: Yep.
0: And that's how it just ripples. It just ripples like that. That's what it's for. He says, Dad, these people are searching you out. Well, if they're going to search me out, some of them are going to take me to you guys.
1: Yep.
0: Because that's where you run the show. And that's how it works.
1: Exactly. And then we're available around the world now because of our app, because of our website, taking advantage of the internet in the same way. We've got, you were just on with Rudy Carlos the last hour, and he's in charge of pretty much the majority of our social media and video sort of marketing and not even marketing, but just the strategies for what to publish and how to publish it. And when you see those aren't just numbers for the sake of numbers. when you see, oh, hundreds of thousands of views on these highlight videos, when you see, you know, tens of thousands of subscribers there. Those are people who, you know, are potentially even converting to the Catholic faith. Not just, you know, Catholics
0: exactly
1: who want
0: right.
1: something, you know, a quick little Catholic thing to distract them or whatever, which of course is already going to be a better alternative than them going out and watching some other kind of garbage out there, but that they are being even drawn into the faith through seeing, sometimes it's even just a question being answered by someone reliable, maybe one of our priests on Ask a Priest Live or one of our show hosts just finding a story to analyze, that sort of thing, or telling a story about their own life. And that's the kind of work you can support here at the Station of the Cross. You can call 1-877-711-8500, or you can donate online. 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It's safe and secure and very straightforward to hit that Donate Now button and fill out some quick info. Make sure you include a prayer request that we can read on the air and have other listeners be praying for as well. And however you're going to go about that, consider a gift to the Station of the Cross, whatever is on your heart to give. It'll all add up together. It'll all add up together with all these other listeners and donors that we've had. And it will spread the word of the faith, because we're able to take those dollars and they're supporting some of the most basic stuff. We're not asking for, you know, oh, we really want to start a new YouTube channel, so we want to raise, you know, $25 million to, you know, start a new YouTube channel or something where we can, you know, put all the effort into these video strategies. This is the money that keeps the lights on, keeps the radio stations on for those who really, those who sometimes come across us accidentally. We had a great story just earlier today from someone who lost all of his presets on his radio because he was changing the battery, and he hit seek and stumbled on us. And he said, wow, these guys are pretty good. I'm even going to call in and donate. And he gave for the first time during this appeal. I mean, what a great little story. And that has happened well more than that one time. So you're really contributing to reaching out to other souls is what it is. You're reaching out to other souls far beyond who you could talk to. I don't know if you, have you ever gone down to the street corner, Dr. Ray, and just started yelling out what you usually say on your radio show? I don't think that would be that effective compared to what you do on the radio or on TV.
0: They'd haul me away.
1: Yes, they'd haul you away. And it's, you know, that's just the nature of the world. No one wants to go, you know, hear some guy yelling at you on the street, but they hear you in the car. They catch a couple words that strike them at the heart. You know, God puts that grace on them to hear something that they need, or they see it. Again, now it's all on social media, on YouTube, wherever people are browsing, and they come across something Catholic in the midst of all this junk. Sometimes that's that little light in the darkness that they need. And that's what you can contribute to here at the Station of the Cross. 1-877-711-8500, or our website, thestationofthecross.com. And it really goes way, way beyond what you can do, even if you went out and walked by foot, you know, all around your neighborhood, knocking on doors. I'm not saying you shouldn't do that if you have that in your heart to do, that you shouldn't become one of those missionaries and act in the footsteps of the apostles in that way. But we do have these new frontiers, new media, as now blessed Fulton Sheen as of last week, as he took advantage of when he went on TV in the midst of all this programming in a majority Protestant country, really, and out there dressed as a bishop with a cape and everything, and drew in so many people to the Catholic faith by taking advantage of the media. That is what we do. That's what Dr. A was just describing, is what we do here at the Station of the Cross. 1-877-711-8500. Dr. A, if you don't mind, I think we'll go to a little break here in just a second. Take a little break halfway through. Love to hear the phone ring. That'd be wonderful. But if you can donate online, that'd be great too. Thestationofthecross.com. Whichever way you choose to donate, we very much appreciate it. Any gift, any size. We love seeing those dollar a day donations, but any gift, any size is appreciated. Dr. Ray's on here for 3 hours a day each day this week. He's been joined by me, Rudy Carlos, Joe McClain, who's usually on in the afternoons here on the Station of the Cross. Really generous gift of his time. So do consider a generous gift to us at the station, 1-877-711-8500.

0: I was telling how grateful I am for 101.7 because way back when, before the station started, there wasn't anything. And my conversion was not long before the Station of the Cross started. And all there was Protestant radio. So not really having the apologetic experience that I have now, I was listening to a lot of it and was looking for Christ. But having been raised Catholic, I didn't know my faith 100% as I should. I was really excited to listen to those radio stations. But some of the things they were saying, I knew really weren't true, or that's not what I was taught. And they'd say, you know, this is what Catholics believe. And I'd like, I don't know my faith that well, but I wasn't taught that. So that caused me to turn toward their catechism, which deepened my Catholic faith and solidified exactly where I should stay. And then lo and behold, EWTN was on. So, you know, I found Mother Angelica. And then all of a sudden I'm thinking, well, we only have these radio stations, and I'm a contractor. I drive around all day and I'm listening to the radio and I'm trying to learn Jesus. I wish we had a Catholic radio station. And then Jim Wright comes along, and I can remember back in the day going to some parish, not a mission, but trying to get people together so we could start a Catholic radio station. And here we are today, 25 years later, and it's a blessing to have. And I realize it so much because of that time. You know, if you didn't have it, it's so much better with it.
1: My name's Brian, and I'm from Buffalo. I listen to the Stations of the Cross usually when I'm in my car driving, and I will say my favorite part of listening to the radio station outside of the educational experience are the moments of grace that I receive when I listen to this. It just seems like at the right time, the right space, I hear exactly what it is that I need to hear in that moment. I'm grateful for radio stations like yours, the Stations of the Cross, so just another avenue of grace, so to speak.
2: This is Deacon Michael, and I'm from Orchard Park, New York. I was nominally Catholic. After confirmation, I, like many others, kind of had a huge period of time where I was away from the church. So I'm a reverse, started coming back after I realized that I had my children baptized and I made a sincere promise to God, and I needed to take that promise seriously. And during that reversion, my wife converted to the faith. She was raised Presbyterian. Shortly thereafter, I said, thank you, God. I'm willing to do whatever you need me to do. And then I started feeling called to the diaconate. I thought I was crazy. I said, I got to talk to some people. And I was waiting for some adversity, but I never faced any of that. And here we are now, ordained. It'll be 2 years as of June of 2026. So thanks be to God. If you're struggling in your faith, don't be afraid to make yourself vulnerable. Don't be afraid to have vulnerable receptivity in prayer. Don't be afraid to spend intimate and quality time with Him, whether it be in adoration or in prayer. This is going to sound a little jockish, but like, work your spiritual muscle constantly and be consistent at it. You know, we are to be consistent in prayer, as Romans 12:12 says. So, you know, just keep working at it, and you'll see, you know, as so long as you stay focused on you know, the graces that He's giving you, you'll see the graces that are being presented.
3: 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I'm a cradle Catholic. I was sort of coasting along, and then God became more important in my life, and I started listening to the Station of the Cross, and it's been so enriching to in my life, and I really appreciate it. I listened to Joe McLean and Mother Miriam. Thank you, Station of the Cross, for teaching me more and more about the faith, and for all the programs with the holy people that you have on your station.

0: Welcome back to the Fall Appeal for Station of the Cross. I'm Ray Guarendi, host of The Doctor Is In. But I have a great privilege to spend some time this week, and God willing, the next couple days here with the great host of Station of the Cross. And I can't see spending a better way of my time than trying to spread our Lord's word through Catholic media, particularly Catholic radio, which is by far the biggest bang for your buck if you want to spread our Lord's word. I don't want to stand before our Lord someday and say, "Lord, I know it was important that your kingdom be talked about as much as possible. And there's a lot of people out there who don't know you, who ignore you, who are hostile towards you. And I really have done very little to try to reach them. I just sat pretty hopefully secure in my own salvation. And I kind of just let them go their own way. I don't want to have to say that." So that's why I'm privileged to be a part here of trying to raise funds for the Station of the Cross. Take it away, Jakey.
1: It's great to be back on with you, Dr. Ray, and thank you for joining us every day this week. We only do this twice a year, basically, to come on and ask for these funds to keep us on the air. But like you said, it's the biggest bang for your buck. It's an investment that goes above and beyond what you put into it. We have so many of our donors. These are, you know, pretty small gifts. You know, one at a time, they seem like they couldn't do that much at all to keep a Catholic media network on the air with between our radio stations, which take a lot of maintenance, to what we do with with our internet efforts, a lot of computers up and running, a lot of subscriptions we need to maintain to have these platforms available to us to be able to broadcast. But they all add up together. It's not just, you know, one big patron kind of coming in and saying, you know, "I'm going to fund you as, you know, on my own terms." It's kind of like when you look back at the history of how some of these great Catholic churches and cathedrals were built. They weren't built from one single person funding it necessarily. Certainly couldn't build it solo, even if they were buying materials, because you need a lot of people coming in and using those tools and materials to build those churches. And oftentimes it was volunteers. I think I may have mentioned it earlier this week, Dr. Ray, but you've been to Buffalo. You've seen Our Lady of Victory Basilica down in Lackawanna.
0: Oh, my.
1: I mean, that was mostly Lord. Penny donations that built that amazing cathedral.
0: Exactly.
1: So those kinds of donations, that's all we're asking for here at the Station of the Cross, is at 1-877-711-8500. We're not going to turn down a big gift if that's what you're able to give. We've had some really beautiful big donations so far this morning that have really contributed to keeping us on the air. But a lot of times it's when we get a bunch of those little calls adding up, and then you get close to that goal and one person comes in and says, "You know what? You need $1,000 to hit your goal, or $500 to hit your goal. I can give that. Let me give that to you here at the end and fill that out." Be great if we could get that going earlier so that we don't need to rely on someone coming in at the last moment or something to be hitting our goals, especially as we go through this week. Had a couple hours that are slower than others. We can make up for that with some of our goals here, with some of our donations here. So try calling in at 1-877-711-8500. We've got wonderful volunteers to talk to. But if you really can't make a phone call right now, or it's just you just don't really like making phone calls, look, you can donate online, thestationofthecross.com. And however you donate, whatever you are able to give, know that it's, as Dr. Ray said, the biggest bang for your buck. It's an investment. It truly is an investment in something that goes beyond, you know, making another subscription to some secular company, or buying, like way Sarah and I've said in the morning, buying a bad latte, you know, once a week. That's $1 for each day of that week on some, you know, subpar coffee. Why don't you make a dollar a day contribution to the Station of the Cross, and you'll know it'll last a lot longer than that overpriced coffee will. So that's the donation level we really love, is the mission partner dollar a day level. $3.61 time, $30 a month, whatever it is. But the maximization of what you contribute, Dr. Ray, like you said, it keeps expanding, because once you start giving, you start feeling more inspired to give. It helps overcome that insecurity of, well, what if I run out of funds? What if I don't have enough? It helps overcome it, because it builds this habit of reassurance that I'm contributing to things that do good work, that do God's will as best as we can. And that's that becomes reassuring instead of something that that causes anxiety. At least I find that.
0: Well, as I've said before here, Jake, the fundraiser people who do this professionally will tell you that the biggest donation someone gives is usually their sixth donation. So I'm sure you've had people listening to these appeals over the years, and every year or every other year they give money, but a lot of them up it. They say, "Well, I'm going to give $5 more a month than I gave last year." And pretty soon, if you went back and you looked, you'd see, yeah, this person started out giving a $25 one-time donation, but now they're giving $20 a month, or they're giving $25 a month, because they see not only what the Station of the Cross can do, but I think our Lord wired into us this idea that there's a certain peace, there's a certain, and I want to say self-satisfaction, that comes from being generous. Our Lord told us to be generous. Now, he didn't say, well, be generous because it's going to hurt you and it's going to bother you and you're going to feel miserable about it.
1: Yeah.
0: No, there's scripture that says the Lord loves a cheerful giver.
1: Mm-hmm.
0: So he must know that it's for our own good to give. More blessed to give than to receive, St. Paul says. Okay. So pick and choose what you want to give to. But for me, and that's part of it's because I'm with Catholic Media, but for me, I'm a practical guy. I want to be able to spread our Lord's word as far as possible for basically without having to go heavy into donation. I thought about this, Jake. Think about this. I don't know how many listeners through all the platforms, all the radio, everything the Station of the Cross has. But what if everybody who listened, every single person who listened at all, the Station of the Cross, gave $100 a year? Now, I wonder exactly what that would total. I think that would be an incredible amount.
1: I think
0: you could probably get, yeah, you could probably get a lot more stations. You could spread the word a lot further. You could have billboards to let people know you're there. You could have all the bumper magnets you need to put together so people can say, we're at radio. I didn't even know that. I asked a general manager of a station. I said, what's the number one thing that lets people know you're there? He says, the bumper magnets. He said, by far.
1: Yep.
0: That's when we do surveys, they'll say, how did you hear of us? Bumper magnet. There you go.
1: A lot of people, a lot of testimonies,
0: more bumper magnets.
1: A lot of testimonies mention the magnets. They say, I was in traffic, I was looking for something to listen to, and the bumper magnet caught my eye, I tuned in, and I've been listening ever since. And some people flat out say, it changed my life. I can't imagine life without it. But one of the things that you said, Dr. Ray, about contributing, about being a cheerful giver, that's the thing. This is not meant to wring every last drop out of what you can give. We're just asking that you give what you're able to give. That's whatever, it's a prudential decision you have to make. But once you do give it, you realize, oh, not only can I afford that, but I can give to other causes. And I'm reminded of, we just had the feast of Saint Wenceslaus, and that's the good King Wenceslaus from the Christmas Carol. And it ends, he who now will bless the poor shall himself find blessing. Well, it may not seem like the same kind of, corporal work of mercy that you have when you actually go out there and maybe you work at a soup kitchen, maybe you volunteer there, or you at least donate to some kind of shelter or soup kitchen type of thing for providing for the poor. Maybe you do prison ministry. Maybe you actually go out and visit, nursing homes and hospitals and things like that. If you do that, that's fantastic. That's such a visible corporal work of mercy. The Station of the Cross is actually part of that because of the programming we provide. The amount of people out there who listen to us in the car driving to work, who listen to us in the middle of the night, whether because they're working a night shift or they're just up all night for health reasons, we're on the air 24/7 because of your funds, because of your donations. We're able to broadcast 24/7, and people can just get that spiritual relief, that encouragement from hearing. Sometimes it's as simple as being able to pray the rosary along with Mother Angelica, or with being able to listen to the Bible and Catechism in a year. Or it doesn't have to just be the shows that we produce that have the news on. Or, you know, there are plenty of single people out there, Dr. Ray, who benefit from the advice you give to families on your show. There's so much out there. You never know who you're going to touch and who is in need of it, that your donations will enable us to reach. So it is part of that. It's part of caring for those who aren't able to donate, who don't know how to donate, who just, you know, are up in the middle of the night and come across us randomly and find that encouragement they need. So you're going above and beyond, sort of, you know, just thanking us for what we've given to you with the programming. I mean, that's wonderful to hear. We love hearing that. But you're actually doing more. Even by just thanking us for what we've given to you, you are giving more to others as well. So it's that's part of the bang for your buck that Dr. Ray mentioned. So do call in 1-877-711-8500. You can also visit our website, thestationofthecross.com. We'd love to see some gifts coming in, some phone lines ring here. That's always encouraging, and it usually encourages more people to call in when they hear the phone ringing. So consider making it a phone call donation, not an online one. But however you are able to donate or choose to donate, we appreciate it here at the Station of the Cross. Coming up on about 10 minutes left here with Dr. Ray, and then we'll go to a new hour with Ask a Priest Live. Rudy Carlos will be hosting that with a roster of great priests all week, answering your questions as well as asking for your funds. But we can hopefully get a couple. I'd love to see a couple of these dollar a day levels that I don't know about you, Dr. Ray, but what you can buy for a dollar nowadays is not much compared to even, I don't know, 10 years ago, 20 years ago. I mean, I could still find a lot of dollar items in the dollar store back when I was in college about 10 years ago now. And I'm not sure. I don't think there's many more of those items left except for maybe a can of soup here and there, that sort of thing.
0: Oh, come on, Jake. For a dollar, you can buy about 5 or 6 pieces of gum. Come on.
1: Maybe. Maybe at the dollar store, you can still get gum.
0: Not a whole package. Not a whole package. You can buy 5 or 6 pieces.
1: Five or six pieces, exactly. That'll get you through the week. So a dollar a day, you know, I think the ability to spread God's word far and wide, maybe a little bit better of an investment than the gum. You can buy, you know, a couple pieces there, and then the rest of your dollars a day can go to the Station of the Cross. That would be a great way to make that dollar go way further than it could anywhere else. $1 a day, $30 a month, 360 one time. Maybe you are blessed with some kind of amazing financial benefit recently, and you think, okay, I've got money to spare here. I already give to, maybe I tithe to my parish, give to those second collections, but I've done very well recently. Maybe I can give a little something extra. Consider giving it to the Station of the Cross, because we will make it go as far as we can, as far and wide as we can, all over the earth is where we can reach. Certainly at least everywhere that can tune in either to a radio signal or to just through the internet. And it's not quite every corner maybe, but it's in most corners of the world. That's for sure nowadays is our internet reach. 1-877-711-8500 is the number, or thestationofthecross.com, or through your iCatholic Radio mobile app, which we provide available for free. 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Consider a gift in Thanksgiving for that, and in Thanksgiving and encouragement of others who use it, who are getting it for free as well. 1-877-711-8500 is the number.
0: Jake, probably a good percentage of the people listening to you right now have their houses paid off. Now, a lot of them live in New York State, or they live in Massachusetts or the New England area where prices are sky high.
1: Yeah.
0: Yesterday, I was talking to a realtor, and I asked her, I said, well, what is my house worth? And I had a number in my mind. And she said, well, what do you have? And I told her, and she said, oh, and she gave me a number. And the number she gave me was quite a bit above the number that I had in my mind. So in that moment, in that 5 minutes, my assets went up.
1: Yep.
0: A couple $100,000. Just like that.
1: There you go.
0: And I thought to myself, here I am nervous about giving a certain amount to charity when I just found out
2: that I'm sitting on more than I thought I was sitting on. So that really struck me, Jake. It just hit me hard to realize how much the Lord has given me. And I just don't want to be cheap with him.
1: That's exactly right. Don't be cheap. I don't want to say covetous, but don't be anxious about what you
2: have.
1: That's
2: what it is.
1: Don't be anxious about tomorrow. Don't be nervous about it. God will provide. And that's not a trite little thing. That's not to say go out and spend it all, go out and blow it all at your local casino or on those gambling apps that keep getting advertised everywhere. That's not what we're saying. That's not what our Lord is saying. He says, do not be solicitous. That's one of the words in some of the translations. Don't be worrying about what's coming tomorrow. Worry about what is doing his work, what is fulfilling his will in the here and now. And sometimes that's saving up your money for providing for your kids. Sometimes that's purchasing what you need to purchase, especially when you have people under your responsibility. Other times it's in giving it to others. And helping to especially if it's something that will directly help them get closer to God. That's what the corporal works of mercy do. It's not just about providing for someone's material needs. It's about doing so in a way that helps them see the goodness of God, the goodness of the Catholic faith. So that contribution to the Station of the Cross, it really goes a long way towards that, towards sending the word of God directly to people. Sometimes it's in the most private moments they can have. When you're driving in your car, you're kind of insulated from the world in a lot of ways. Even when you have your windows open, you know, with cars nowadays, and especially with how secure they are, with, you know, all the airbags around you and all this modern technology to keep them as safe as possible. If you're in an accident or something, you can feel pretty invincible in there. You can feel pretty invulnerable, and it's you're kind of your own little private world out there in the world that you're moving around and controlling. So the thing is, the Catholic radio, Catholic media, whether it's through your app hooked up to your car or just, you know, tuning in on old-fashioned radio, it reaches in where, again, if Dr. Ray and I were out there on the street corners just yelling at you, you'd roll your window up if you drove past, that's for sure. But when you hear us on the air, it can get into those private places where people are feeling vulnerable, feeling lost, feeling dark, and we can bring that light of Christ to them. So consider a donation, consider a gift to support us in that mission here at the Station of the Cross. 1-877-711-8500 is the number. You can also donate on the website, thestationofthecross.com. Last couple minutes here, Dr. Ray, with you. It's been great being on, and God willing, another couple of days with you this appeal. But we're really looking for, you know, just that little show of of trust, of letting go of the anxiety and saying, you know, I want to give, and I trust that God will allow me to give and provide for whatever I could be losing monetarily in this small amount with so many more graces and gifts after the fact.
2: If we could snap our fingers, Jake, and everybody would not have nervousness, anxiety, or fear about the future, I think you'd hear that phone ring an awful lot.
1: I agree. It really would. I think it would feel freeing, you know? That's what it is. It's not feeling free. It's feeling that the world is demanding so many things from you. Again, with what you can afford, what you're worried about having enough of. Don't listen to the world for that. Don't listen to the voice of the world trying to get in. Listen to what God puts on your heart. Take a moment, listen to him, and do whatever he prompts you to give. That's what we would really appreciate here at the Station of the Cross. 1-877-711-8500 is the number. There's no silence right now because of that funky music that's playing right there, Dr. Ray, to send us out here. But we've got Rudy Carlos coming up next on Ask a Priest Live, and he's got a whole roster of great priests lined up this week to answer your questions about the faith. So it's a great resource. Consider supporting that resource. 877-711-8500. But Dr. Ray, it's been great to be on with you. God willing, I'll see you tomorrow at the same time. And God willing, we'll hear that phone ring a couple times as we fade out here on the Station of the Cross Fall Appeal at the 11 o'clock hour. We will see you next time. God bless you.
3: This is DK. Deacon Michael, and I'm from Orchard Park, New York. Yeah, so my wife was pregnant with our fourth child, and this was not long ago, so she just gave birth. It was December of 2024, so less than a year and a half ago. But she was pregnant, and we were moving, and came to find out through various sonograms that he had some intestinal issues, and we were really concerned with that. I think she was less concerned. She was stronger in the faith at this point than I. And I met a gentleman who encouraged me to ask for St. Philomena's intercession because she's the patron saint of infants. And so I did. I actually, there's a statue at St. John Vianney in Orchard Park of St. Philomena in the sacristy. Asked for her intercession. And when she had the cesarean scheduled, the doctors were so concerned with the emergency needs of our child that there was three doctors on site, and they told us that he would require multiple surgeries post-birth, which is just terrifying to me. Well, when he was born, they sat him on my wife's chest, and he ended up being the biggest child we had at 7 pounds, 12 ounces. And I was in this little stool, and I jumped up like out of the stool, just elated. I couldn't believe, how strong and healthy he looked. And he had obviously the little fur and everything. It was like really powerful build on him and everything. And I was just, so moved by it all, and I couldn't believe it. And even the doctors kind of looked really surprised at me. They didn't anticipate that. And it was a sign from God and a miracle that the power of prayer, the power of intercessory prayer. If you're struggling in your faith, don't be afraid to make yourself vulnerable. Don't be afraid to have vulnerable receptivity in prayer. Just keep working at it, and you'll see, so long as you stay focused on the graces that he's giving you, you'll see the graces that are being presented.
2: You said that you recall listening, or people you know listened, yes, to Bishop Sheen, right?
1: Yep.
2: Think about this, Jake. This was within two generations. He had the number one show on Sunday nights, a bishop with a piece of chalk on a chalkboard in, I forget what year it was. I think it was 1949. The number one Academy Award picture was Going My Way with Bing Crosby about a priest. Can you imagine now on a Sunday night what would be the top show and what would be an Academy Award winning show compared to just 50, 60 years ago? It just goes to show you the direction the culture's gone. And that's why so many parents are shell-shocked, because they just didn't realize the power of the culture to strip their kids away from the faith. Beyond anything that human history has ever concocted that is able to take that faith from so many people. And that's why Catholic radio is necessary. It's like this. Those of you listening, you may no longer be able to say a word about the Catholic faith to your kids. Not at all. Not one single stinking word. Because they'll roll their eyes, they'll get mad, they'll cut you off from your grandkids. However, Catholic radio can do that. And I know how many people have stumbled upon Catholic radio. I get those calls. I didn't even know you were here. I was just driving along and it just kind of came on, and I can't believe this was, I've never heard of Catholic radio. And they do stuff like that. Mm-hmm. Somebody called it stealth evangelism. And that's what you make possible when you support the Station of the Cross. I cannot tell you enough. If we Catholics gave like we could give, we could completely, totally swamp the world in Catholic faith.
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5: 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Guided by the Holy Spirit and honoring the magisterial teachings of the Church. Faithful Catholic priests answering questions for believers and those seeking truth. Ask a priest, because Father knows best. And now, your host, Rudy Carlos.
6: Blessed be the holy name of Jesus. Welcome back to Ask a Priest Live. It's me, Rudy Carlos, here in the heart of the apostolate in Buffalo, New York. So good to be here with you today. 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Those are the ones we're going to be answering during this hour. And we are raising funds for our Catholic Media Apostolate. Can you help us? I'm going to give you that phone number before we jump into the questions that you've emailed us. That number is 1-877-711-8500. You can also donate safe and secure online at thestationofthecross.com. But to answer all your questions, we welcome back Father Copenhagen. He's here to answer some questions that you've emailed to us. Welcome, Father.
7: Thank you. It's great to be here.
6: So, Father, raising funds here for Catholic Media, and I know that Catholic Media has a really strong impact on lots of people's lives. How has it impacted your life

0: resources and things that are out there, but it was a very important thing. And there were different internet resources. I remember some playlist of monks in a South American monastery somewhere. The music was like really beautiful. That captured me. So there were so many things that God used as instruments. And it's definitely been a major thing, the Catholic media for myself through the years, especially early on.
1: Wow. Well, thanks for sharing that, Father. Father Copenhagen happens to be one of many priests that join us every single weekday to answer all of your questions that you call in or send in via email here on Ask a Priest Live. It's a great privilege to have you here, Father. Thank you so much. 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I'm going to look over here at the document for the show, and we're going to begin with this question here. It comes from our friend Barbara in Washington, D.C. She writes, with yesterday having been the Michaelmas, a question I have is, why can Eastern Catholics venerate the other unnamed archangels while Roman Catholics cannot?
0: Very good question. So, of course, on the Western calendar, there's specific angels. There's a feast for St. Michael and St. Raphael. Any of the scriptural angels will typically have a spot, the more important ones. For us in the East, it's actually not dissimilar, just the dates tend to be different. And I was actually ordained a deacon on one of the most important days. It was November 8th of 2015, the feast that we call it the Synaxis of St. Michael and all the angelic powers. So that feast covers primarily St. Michael, but then all the angels by extension. So it's like every angel in existence gets veneration and gets reverenced and gets prayed to on that specific day, November 8th. It often falls around our elections. So that was interesting. Yeah. So in the U.S. at least. So Romans can, of course, this isn't limited to one part of the church. You can venerate all the angels collectively. So there's not a discipline discouraging that, but there are feasts that will highlight specific days. You have sometimes in the new calendar in the West, the day might be moved, but you have the traditional feast day, which you could venerate that angel, St. Michael, and then you have a new feast day. So it actually increases the opportunities to venerate those saints. But we also have a Synaxis of St. Gabriel, and that's the day after the Feast of the Annunciation. So we'll often tie a saint to, for example, John the Baptist. He'll have a Synaxis or a day where we venerate him strongly after the day Jesus is baptized in the Jordan. So the feasts are often tied together. So we have Gabriel, we have St. Michael, St. Raphael. They're all there in the tradition.
1: Thanks be to God for our holy guardian angels and for the archangels, especially St. Michael, fighting a battle that is yet to take place. It's actually in motion right now. So awesome question. Thank you for sending it in. I have a few people to thank, like Mary Ann in Tonawanda, New York, a one-time donation of $240. Thank you, Mary Ann, for sending that in. She asked for prayers. Pray that her adult grandchildren who are away from the church return. And pray also for her son, Gary, who is a conventual Franciscan priest. Marianne, that's fantastic. That's amazing. You know what? That deserves a bell here because that's great. One of the really awesome things this is one of my favorite things about the show is the variety of priests. Father, you happen to be a Melkite Catholic priest. We do have priests from the Franciscan orders. Occasionally, when we can convince him, Father Mateig joins us. He's a Jesuit. And then we have people, priests from the Institute of Christ the King, from the Fraternity of St. Peter, and even from your own diocese. So thank you so much, Marianne. That's so great. Gary, your son, a conventual Franciscan priest. Thanks be to God. Please, Lord, grant us many holy priests. And then I have Cynthia from Courtis, Ontario. I think I said it right this time. One-time donation of $77. And you're hearing the bell because she's a first-time donor. So we want to celebrate that. Thank you, Cynthia, for that generous pledge. 1-877-711-8500 is our call-in line. You want to support the show, Ask a Priest Live. Maybe you've encountered during the show a moment of consolation from the priests and their advice answering your questions.

0: happens Monday through Friday here on the Station of the Cross. Maybe do it in honor for your favorite priest. 1-877-711-8500. While you're there making a pledge, you can always leave your question and Father Copenhagen will answer it as they come in. All right, this one came in from Anonymous in New York. What is the difference, Father, between sacramental wine and the wine that you could buy at any liquor store?
1: It's a good question. So there's a canon. Canon law deals with this. And the wine has to, there's certain requirements, the wine that's used. So the idea, it's grape wine. It can't be wine from a different fruit or anything else. It has to be grape wine. And it has to be natural. It has to be the fruit of the vine, which is another way of saying grapes from the vine. It can't be, you know, I think you might have a line drawn if it's like a lab-grown grape or something. I don't know.
0: Oh my goodness.
1: It has to be fruit of the vine. I'm just thinking ahead for, you know, what's the next ethical thing going to be?
0: Next year.
1: But, right. Natural, fruit of the vine, not spoiled. So it shouldn't be something. Sometimes wine can do something called oxidize, where it kind of gets a taste of stewed prunes almost, and it goes bad. So it shouldn't be spoiled. And it shouldn't be adulterated. So particularly in the West, the governing liturgy is the germ, the general instruction of the Roman Missal. It shouldn't be adulterated with anything, nothing extraneous mixed in. We don't add extra sugar or any sort of anything that would dilute that. It's grape wine. Mm-hmm. So in practice, what that means is grapes only. And there's certain dioceses that will do guidelines. They'll say, you know, you have to have yeast acting on the grapes themselves. It can get a little more specific, but we don't use just anything from the liquor store because plenty of the wines, some of them might qualify, but commercially they can add, and sometimes they don't put this on the label. They can add sugar, acid adjustments, flavorings, concentrates, even dye. Sometimes the red wine, they'll have dye in there, but they won't say it. So you want a source that is specifically conscientiously producing something for sacramental use. And so we have one up here, Oneida, in upstate New York, that's been around for quite a while. That's where I get ours. Mm-hmm. And there are some, I think in California, there's a few out there. And it's important that they conscientiously produce it so that it's something that's not adulterated, because it's going to become the blood of Jesus Christ. So it deserves that extra attention. And that's why we wouldn't just go to a liquor store. There are issues, particularly with adulteration and how it's produced. That's the main thing.
0: Wow. Great question. Thanks for sending it in. Father, you know, we're looking at the past year, all of the questions that have been answered. It's like a 33-page document with several, like about 8 to 10 questions per page that we've been able to answer in the past year alone. What kind of questions do you love to get on the show here?
1: I really like them all. It helps as a priest. It helps you to stay sharp, to be thinking about and engaging these things. And even if you know, I have the questions sufficiently advanced, I can do a little bit of research and give, you know, a better answer, a fuller answer. Yeah. It really does. People, the questions capture the whole sort of three-dimensional experience of the faith that people have. And it's particularly important because it's easy in the Catholic world as a cleric maybe to you're sort of in a bubble. You're used to dealing with people who are already committed to the faith, but the outreach of people who have these questions who are coming in is just as important. It's really, really important.
0: Amen. Yes, lots of people are contemplating the Holy Catholic Church. Thanks be to God. God is putting that on their hearts. And the Station of the Cross Catholic Media Network is coming in and saying, here's how I can support you. And you can help bolster that. You can help us, equip us to go out into the world and proclaim the truth with clarity and charity to those who are looking to come into the one Holy Catholic Church. Thanks be to God. Pick up the phone during the break and call us 1-877-711-8500 with your best gift, with your best pledge. 1-877-711-8500. 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We'll be right back to answer more of your questions.
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7: Blessed be the holy name of Jesus. Welcome back to Ask a Priest Live during our 2026 fall on air appeal for the Station of the Cross. 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And along the way, we're going to answer some of the questions that you've emailed us. 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In honor of your favorite priest here, can we have three monthly pledges? 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A dollar a day. 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I think it's pretty reasonable. 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But if you want to call in a pledge, just have three people during this hour. That's going to be our challenge. Give us a call, 1-877-711-8500. Now, Father, being an Eastern Melkite Catholic, you happen to be a father of children. You're married, and you happen to be a priest as well. It's wonderful. And this next question, I think you might find humorous because, you know, you have experience having children. Olivia in Ontario, Canada writes that last Sunday at Mass, she was sitting behind a disruptive boy in the pew in front of her, and he wouldn't stop babbling and banging on the pew. His mother just let him do it, even during the consecration. She writes, I get that we should have some patience when it comes to the children in Mass, but it was to the point where I could not concentrate. She says, or asks, what should we do in a situation like this, Father?
1: I was going to ask if Olivia was in my parish that week. So I guess it's a universal sort of thing. I mean, this is something we deal with. The worst problem, so it can create a tension, right? You have people that are there, they're focused on the prayer, and then the kids are distracting and that sort of thing. The worst problem in tense situations is, I would say on both sides, that everyone in our culture tends to be so sensitive and entitled feeling. I'm not saying that about the caller that wrote in, but this is just a general comment. They're so sensitive and entitled feeling. They think that, you know, one talks to the other about this and someone's offended. So the parents will be upset and they'll leave and I'm not going to come back. I'll go to a different church because someone mentioned something about the noise, or it'll be the other way around. No, I can't stand this. I'm going to, you know, vote with my feet and move to another church. And it's really, it's something where if Christians are, real Christians are involved in a situation and what we've inherited as Catholics, if we're involved in a situation with something at the, in the end, so fixable, it can be solved and we can't fix it. It means we're not rising to the proper level of the spiritual life. It's that simple. So this is something that happens in my parish. And the reality is that the priest is going to try to manage it the best way he possibly can and try to reach some sort of balance where people are being considerate of each other. We have continued in the Byzantine rite. We have a little bit of an advantage in the sense that we have a continuous singing. So the choir is out. There's always the priest singing and the choirs involved. So there will be music throughout the entirety of it. So that will tend to drown out the lesser noises. But even so, I mean, you can have it to where you're preaching and, you know, I said, what did I just say? You kind of lose, you know, a train of thought or something that can happen. It's something I think is a little tougher in the West where you have periods where you would expect something to be quieter. That's where that will stand out a little bit more. So I think in dealing with this sort of thing, there are extremes. One extreme is that it's so much about quiet to the point that families are uncomfortable coming and you end up with an elderly parish, which a healthy parish, I mean, everyone should, as far as demographics, a healthy parish should be a cross section of the young and the old. Because we learn from each other in a sense. I mean, of course, those with more years and experience, we're learning from them primarily, but there are different aspects of the culture that manifest in the different generations, and it's important that for a healthy parish that that's present. Because at the end of the day, if the youth are not comfortable praying to God in the church and being a part of the community, they'll grow up and, you know, they'll have the cop out. I'm spiritual, but I'm not religious, because they're not comfortable in that environment. So they have to be somehow made to be comfortable, but at the same time, understand the gravity of what's happening. That's the goal. And however that can be facilitated by the clergy, by the people who are there, by the parents, the church says the parents are the primary educators. So that's a role that, without being frustrated, because it's extra work. And we had this issue as young parents. It's extra work. They, you know, they want to stomp and they want to, you know, be noisy at times. I would take them out for a few minutes, bring them back in. Okay, this is still a problem. And I've had parishes. There's one, I won't say it. It's in a diocese in another part of the country, but we were visiting and I was kicked out with my kids.
8: Oh my
1: and they
8: goodness.
1: Weren't bad. I was kicked out. They weren't really even being loud. This was something where it was just the culture of the parish. It didn't match what they wanted.
8: Right.
1: And so it was one of the only times I've missed Sunday worship because it was a later liturgy and I was, you know, what do I do? So that was something that will stick with me, that's definitely an extreme. And that's something where families should be invited, feel invited. But at the same time, the primary thing in educating and bringing the kids up is to make them feel comfortable, but also the gravity of what's happening, that they really want to participate. So there's different ways that can be done. I mean, there's some parishes, they'll have crying rooms or separate things that they're doing. I really, too much of that, it sort of segregates in a way where they're not invited into the prayer itself. The better thing, the best, the optimal thing is that they're there and they're expected to be participating in the right way. One thing that can be problematic is, you know, phones. I'll give them something to distract them, but then they get used to that and they learn this isn't a place where I have to pay attention.
8: Right.
1: So there needs to be a focus on, as quickly as possible, bringing them to the maturity where they're able to participate well. The same, you know, like I said, there's extremes on both sides that can happen. But if we're really Christians, that's going to happen. The kids are going to learn that from their parents primarily and from everyone in the parish, this is a place where it's more important than anywhere else and something more important than anything else is happening. So that's the primary thing. And in an ideal situation, you would actually have families pitch in with each other. You know, you have another mother or, you know, a grandmother step in, or, you know, any parent, you know, people know each other and they trust each other. Well, let me help you with your kid for a few minutes so you can pray. And then maybe we'll switch out or something. Just lending a hand in love is so much more effective than you know, just having a rule and then losing half the parish over it.
7: Yeah.
1: I don't know if that's the perfect answer, but it's priests are trying to, it's a flock. They're sheep and they all have different personalities, spiritually speaking. And you're trying to keep everyone focused on the direction that we're traveling together, which is toward Jesus. And the kids have to learn that. They have to learn to focus on Christ's presence and appreciate it.
7: Amen. Great question, Olivia. One thing that you didn't mention is whether you were a parent yourself. I will admit, I have been on the opposite extreme here. I've been to parishes where even just very light babbling was enough for them to say, you got to get up and go to the cry room. It was just because that's kind of absurd too, you know, like, I mean, some of the kids that young are just not able. They don't have reasons. So you can't really, you can try, but it doesn't always work out that way. But I will say that before I had children, I had like very little tolerance for hearing crying or anything like that. And I had the same sort of outlook, like, oh man, like, why don't they just get up and go out? You know, I don't know, hard to say in this particular situation, but thank you for sending in that question. And these are the kinds of questions we tackle every single day. Lots of wonderful questions, people in unique situations like, you know, Olivia in Ontario. Lots of different situations, some more grave. One thing that we see a lot in this show is people dealing with scrupulosity. And it's great that a Catholic media program can come in, and particularly one that gives you access to priests to assuage, to kind of take you off the ledge of scrupulosity. That's one of the wonderful things that I've discovered in this past year being on the show. So it's a wonderful program, and we want to continue to broadcast it far and wide. If you can help us, the challenge this hour is we're trying to raise $3,500. And along the way, I want to give an overall challenge. I want three of those donors to be monthly donors. Can you consider supporting the Station of the Cross and our wonderful work at a dollar a day? Or maybe you're able to do maybe a little bit less. Maybe you can come in at one of our lower levels, which help us to scale and plan for the future. You might be a $20 a month sustainer level donor. You might be able to do more. You could be $50 a month as a benefactor. There's all kinds of wonderful gifts that you can get at these tiers, but you don't have to come in at a tier. The overall goal is $3,500, and any gift, any size is going to help us to achieve that. So call in, anything. Anything helps. It's also going to be doubled in this hour. So call in, your $50, that's going to turn to $100, your $25 to $50, and so on and so forth. Let me refresh here and see if there's someone to thank. You could be the first person to call in. 1-877-711-8500. That's our call-in line. We're going to continue answering your questions here. We're here with Father Copenhagen. He's a Catholic, an Eastern Melkite Catholic, joining us today to answer all of your questions. This comes to us from our friend, Crisis is Coming, and it's so appropriate for our fund drive because I think we're speaking with Dr. Ray Guerrendi earlier, Father Copenhagen, and he was talking about, you know, one of the big obstacles to supporting a Catholic media apostolate, let alone the church at you know, your local parish, is fear for the future. So Crisis is Coming asks, what does the church expect Catholics to do if a serious economic collapse appears likely?
1: It's a good question. It looks like they had a thing there about an example of the Spanish crown, like what happened there. There are precedents for handling things like this poorly and better. Life goes, you know, there are ebbs and flows that happen. As a principle, you want to be somewhere between apathy and panic. For apathetic, things catch us by storm. You have, you know, lots of, not just scripture, it's all throughout scripture that they're preparing all the time. There is always a state of urgency for the faith, but there's a calmness in trusting God with which they deal with the things that life throws at them. But there are major situations. If someone says, don't ever prepare for anything, trusting in God means not preparing. Well, that's nonsense. Noah was told to prepare and he did. Joseph in Egypt prepared based on a grace that was given to him. again and again, Joseph in the New Testament takes Jesus out of the country to protect him. So they're constantly responding, and I'll pick up the rest of it on the other side.
7: Yes, we're here with Father Copenhagen. He's answering all of your questions today on Ask a Priest Live. And hey, we're broadcasting live from Buffalo, from the mothership here of the Station of the Cross Catholic Media Network. Did you know that the Station of the Cross puts on Ask a Priest Live? If you're watching on YouTube and you want to support the show, call us 1-877-711-8500. 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Support our apostolate, 1-877-711-8500. 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
8: You know, the biggest thing I remember from my conversion is I can't tell you how many times I said, this is so real. This is true. I just knew it. And I just was just like overwhelmed. This is really real. It just kind of hits you. And that's the Holy Spirit. So it's not a function of something I did or you did. It was just something that was, you know, a grace given. So I did have my struggles along the way. I mean, at my conversion was one big night, actually. A lot happened in one night, and 80% of my struggles kind of went away, but the Lord left me with that 20%. I just had a moment. God allowed me to see myself the way He sees me. And shortly before that, I was feeling to come on, and I was saying, you know, you got to help me in my informal kind of prayer way. And He did. It was really a long story, but it was wonderful. And if we can just pull away a little bit and be quiet and pray, that's really all you need, because God will do the rest.
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7: Blessed be the holy name of Jesus. Welcome back to Ask a Priest Live. We're here with Father Copenhagen. He's here answering all of your questions. Right before the break, we had this great question from our friend, I believe it was Crisis is Coming, over on YouTube, talking about fear of economic collapse. Does the church call us to do anything to prepare? You were talking about preparations in the scriptures. Please continue, Father.
1: Oh, yeah. Well, we have real things on the horizon, of course. There's inflation always happening. You have potential. I mean, there's not a lot of talk about it, but there's kind of an energy crisis brewing there.
7: Yeah.
1: But with all of that said, so much of what we face in the society, there's a great point I heard made recently, which was that we become, and where crises get precipitated, we become detached from like the tangible, real things of the world. And so people who are managing important parts of the economy, different things, they become, and this is a pattern that's happened throughout history, they become detached from the tangible stuff, and then there's mismanagement that precipitates problems. So the answer for someone on the ground is always to be rooted in what's real. This is actually the wisdom of our church, that the Lord gave us sacraments, divine mysteries, things that are always tangible. We have to physically go to church if we can, and we have to receive the mysteries tangibly. tangibly in person. He keeps us grounded in the full reality he's created. And what precipitates crises are where we become detached from that and where we're far away from it. And the answer for someone who's watching, you know, he says, if you have ears to hear, you hear. If you have eyes to see, you see. The answer is to always exercise prudence. And sometimes that's used in a cliched way. No, prudence is a real virtue as to it gets us to see an end and to realize it well, to prepare and go through all those steps that bring us to the completion of something that should be done. So always exercise prudence and stay grounded. There's so much in our society. I know we're in a fundraiser. There's so much in our society that is people throw their money at things. It's crazy some of the stuff they throw their money at. But I look at something that, as an example, there's a priest I knew, very saintly man, named Father Gerard McMahon, and he's passed up to the Lord for some years now. But he was someone he had saved for years, and I think he didn't pay. He was one of these guys, you know, he whatever was extra and what he was paid, he just sort of put into a savings account or something. And then after all these years, he saw, well, what am I doing with all this over here? And he gave it away to his school. Now there's a school that's, you know, thriving, teaching the faith and everything because of what he did. So it's an example of there always is going to be something on the horizon that's a challenge. The point is to be calm, to focus, and to always continue to do good. Where one of the moral problems in a crisis like that would be where people take advantage of other people. You know, oh, I'm going to corner this item. You saw this happening during the COVID thing, someone buying up all the hand sanitizer and trying to sell it for, you know, $50
7: a bottle
1: on eBay, that kind of stuff.
7: Too, yeah.
1: Yeah. The church has specific teaching against that.
7: Yeah.
1: That sort of thing where you're extortion, essentially, which is wrong. But what we do is what we have, what's given to us, God blesses us, and he continues to bless us even in the midst of struggles and crises because we trust in him. And we exercise those virtues that he gives to us with a certain clarity that the world can't have because they're not grounded in something solid. They're not grounded in eternal principles. And so they're always looking for some anchoring point and they don't find it because the things that they adhere to are shifting all the time. There's confusion because of that, but
7: exactly
1: eternal principles. So I just encourage, you know, the listeners, if you're looking for something charitable, it is a very good thing. I think it's well used, whatever you give to the campaign here.
7: Excellent. I'm going to ring the bell here. Speaking of those who stepped up, June in Marshfield, Massachusetts became a monthly donor, $360 on the docket here. First time donor. That's why you're hearing the bell. Thank you, June. That's incredible. So she's one of three that we're asking for in this hour, three monthly donors. She says she wants us to pray for her daughter. June, we'll be praying for her, of course. Thank you so much. If you have a specific prayer request, let us know. But yeah, we'll be praying for your holy intentions, which I know come from deep from your heart. I can only imagine the love that you have for your daughter. Thank you, June. And David in Buffalo, New York, a one-time donation of $120. Thank you, David. He says, for family members or prayer requests for family members to come back to the Catholic faith and healing for all those on our prayer lists. Yes, I'm praying for that as well. And all of those in current OCIA groups and Life in the Spirit seminars. Thank you, David. We'll be praying for that holy intention here at our Chapel of Holy Innocence in Buffalo. We'll be praying for you. Thank you so much. So let me give you a quick update here. We're looking to raise $3,500 this hour. Along the way, overarching goal here is for us to get three monthly donors. We already have one, so now we just need two. And we've raised $695. That has been doubled, by the way, in this hour, thanks to our generous benefactors. So we're kind of on the way here, and along the way, we're answering your questions here with Father Copenhagen. Father, there's something that you mentioned right before we thank these donors. You mentioned that, you know, things change all the time, and that's true. You know, we think, well, things are getting bad now. Let me start kind of batting down the hatch here, and you know, we'll be fine. We'll live through it. Well, the thing is, I mean, you can have a financial crisis today, and in a year from now, you can have another financial crisis. You can't plan for these things, really. I mean, you can try, but you can't really. And the reality is that all of our treasures, we never bring those to heaven. But what's really awesome here is this opportunity to support Catholic media, because in heaven, perhaps, I hope so, and I have confidence in this, we'll be able to see how we helped our brothers and sisters come into the church. You know, you do that by supporting the Station of the Cross. You send us out into the world. You equip us to proclaim the truth with clarity and charity, with great programming all over the world. And people are hearing it. They're seeing it. We're hearing them. We're hearing them because they're sending in their feedback and even sending questions to this show. Thanks be to God. The next question comes in from our friend Felix. He says, what would bring the Orthodox and the Catholic Church back together? Okay, easy question, Father. What do you think?
1: That's a great question, and it's the right sort of question to ask. It's ultimately a matter of will infused by divine grace. There has to be the will to do it, and the will can't be the will of men. It can't be a human thing. It has to be God's grace being granted to us to make it happen. So what that requires on our part is a certain humility and a certain prayerfulness, and that doesn't entail giving up what we believe. It doesn't entail changing or altering any aspect of the faith, but particularly the issue with the Orthodox, there really is a common heritage of bishops and valid priests and valid divine mysteries, sacraments, of a very close ecclesiology, but there's some things that have to be hammered out as far as the ecclesiology concerning the nature of hierarchy, as far as the role of the Pope. Mm-hmm. And that's probably the biggest practical issue as to the meaning of that and understanding the different doctrinal aspects to that and coming to an agreement. I would say as a Melkite, I'm very proud because we have a particular place in the church's ecclesiology where if the Orthodox were to come back into communion with the Catholic Church, it would probably look something like what we have and what we've had for a few hundred years now. Since 1724, there's been a full reunification with what we call the Pope of Rome with the West. It would be, you know, a church with a patriarch most likely and a synod of bishops, but then they would be acting in communion with Peter, with the Pope. And the way it works is if we have a bishop nominated, bishop elected, or a patriarch, the Pope has the right to confirm that and the right to it's with a certain permission that's there. So he's involved. We're not completely separate in the sense that we're just doing our own thing, but it's in a way that the ecclesiologically, it would be, I think, palatable for the Orthodox and something where the character of the given church, in this case, the Melkite church or whatever church, that character would be maintained in its integrity, but at the same time in full communion. So There's some issues. There's some doctrinal issues that have resulted from the division happening so long, some different approaches to spirituality, which are not insurmountable. It's really just a difference of approach. But the big issue is the papacy, if you ask anyone who's really paying attention. Even the things that are made out to be decisive, like the filioque and other issues, they're not as insurmountable as some people make them out to be to mm-hmm. justify being in schism. That's my main point with that. And I'm very heartened when I find people of either side, whether Roman Catholics or people among the various Eastern groups who know the other side well. Because when there's I don't want to sound cliched or, kind of go into, this is not meant to be, everyone just, stand in a circle and sing. That's not what it is. There are some profound divisions that are created by a lack of understanding of how the theological issue is taken by the other side. And when those things are understood, the majority of what causes the division is typically dissolved because we realize, oh, well, he means the same thing I did, but the way his language renders it is different from what I would expect. It doesn't translate the same way into Latin, that sort of thing. It's not all just language, but it's a huge component that should not be making it worse. But it's ultimately prayer, humility, and evangelization. That's what it comes down to. And when the time is right, God will grant the grace for that reunification.
7: Amen. I hope we get to see it in our lifetime. That would be incredible. Mm-hmm. We're here with Father Copenhagen. He's answering some questions that have been emailed. Of course, if you call in a pledge and you have a question for Father, you can let the call screener know and they'll pass it on to us and we'll answer it during this hour. We're a little bit over halfway through the hour here during our on-air appeal this Wednesday. We're having it throughout the week, but here on Ask a Priest Live. And we have a goal to reach 3 monthly donors at any level. You could be a mission partner. You can be a benefactor. You can be, you can come in as a sustainer. All of those different tiers are available at thestationofthecross.com. But I just want to reinforce this, you know, this, these tiers, the monthly pledges are what help us to scale this apostolate. We've been around 25 years plus, and we, none of that is, because we've spent anything frivolously. In fact, we actually analyze every single dollar to make sure that it is used for the glory of God and for the benefit of scaling this so that more people can actually encounter content and ultimately, for them to encounter Christ. So you can be assured that your hard-earned money is actually being used to evangelize. And so these monthly pledges, they get annualized. So for example, if you came in at $30 a month, that's actually $360 towards our goal. And we receive another $360 during this hour because of our generous benefactors. We're matching dollar for dollar. So if you can come in, any gift, any size, but since we have one of three already, you could be one of two to help us achieve the goal of 3 monthly donors during this hour. Can you help us? 1-877-711-8500. You could be like Richard in North Reading, Massachusetts, a one-time donor of $1,000. Wow, Richard, thank you so much. That has been doubled this hour, so you have actually contributed $2,000 for the goal this hour. Ask for prayers for the return of his family and a friend's family to believe in God and return to the church. Father, Richard and so many people are encountering the very same issue here. They want their family to return. Oftentimes, a prophet is despised in their own land. Any advice on reaching out to these wayward family members to bring them back to Christ?
1: With family members, I would say it can be difficult. Always the first thing is prayer. Always pray for them and whatever the needs might be. And then after prayer, reach out in, you know, in charity, but never in a way that subverts what's true either. So there's a whole formula there. But pray first, and God will guide you in interacting however you need to. And he'll accomplish what he needs to. You'll be surprised the seeds that are planted that you don't expect to be planted by you or from another source.
7: Thank you, Father. And thank you, Richard, for that generous pledge. We're going to take a very quick break here on Ask a Priest Live. Father Copenhagen joins us today, answering some questions that have been emailed to us. 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
10: My name is Kathy, and I listen to 101.7, Station of the Cross. My favorite show is Mother Angelica. I like her humor, and she makes me laugh, and she also teaches me things that I thought I knew, but she fine-tunes them. I learned about the Stations of the Cross, as I don't remember the show that I was listening to, but it was how it was explained was young pilgrims would stop at the different places where Jesus stopped on his way to Mount Calvary, and that's how the stations originally started. Also, some of the traditions that we do, the background that goes with them, Immaculate Conception. And I learned some of those things, but this helps fine-tune it, reiterate it, because I think you understand it at an older age, you understand it better, as opposed to when you learn it all through grammar school, high school. I believe it's important to support the Station of the Cross, because it helps reach out to everyone, whether they believe or not, what our Catholic faith is about. And the different programming that they have, whether it's Ask a Priest Live, or they had Calling All Catholics, or different programming that might have, helps answer questions that you might have about the faith, and also challenge some of those misnomers that you thought it meant this, but it really is this. this. And I believe it's important to support the station for that. It helps you grow in every way, whether it be the mass, whether it be Mother Angelica with her first sense of humor, whether it be Dr. Ray, and he's talking about, you know, how you should do things or his suggestions of how you can help with raising children. And then sometimes just the liturgy of the hours where you just can listen and just be in a state of peace and just try to focus back in on God and let God come back in. And I think that's why it's important to the station. We wouldn't have that. I remember coming to your first fundraising at a church and seeing the flyer. And here I am many years later helping, and I enjoy every day of it.
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7: Blessed be the holy name of Jesus. Welcome back to Ask a Priest Live. We're here with Father Copenhagen. He's answering some questions that have come in via email. Of course, if you have a question for Father, you can always let the call screeners know that you have a question while you're making your pledge to support the Station of the Cross. We're in the middle of our 2026 Fall On Air appeal. We come to you two times a year asking for your support for this media apostolate. We actually are mostly listener-funded. Nobody's going to come in and bail us out. The diocese doesn't send us a check. We don't get Peter's Pence. We don't get anything else. It's all listener-funded. We're so thankful for your generous support. We're praying for you here at the Station of the Cross. If you want to support us, be one of two. We're looking for two more monthly donors. You know, I will say this. Consider coming in as a monthly donor. If for whatever reason in 3 or 4 months you're unable to complete it, you know, we're not going to go after you. But it's that first step that really helps us here during the appeal. So please consider becoming a monthly donor if you're able to. At a sustainer level, that's $20 a month or $240 a year. We're going to send you this book, The Holy Eucharist, Our All. And I love this gift because the theme of our appeal, Father, is the joy of being Catholic. And the Eucharist and the other sacraments that help us and aid us on our way to salvation, on our way to heaven, those are moments of joy. You know, in the Eucharist particularly, we have the joy of knowing that Christ is with us under the Eucharistic veil. It's just wonderful. So we're giving away this book here, The Holy Eucharist Are All, to our sustainer level donors, $20 a month. You may consider that. You may consider the mission partner level, which is $1 a day or $30 a month, or even $360 one time throughout the year. You could break it up into payments, $30 a month, of course. But call in 1-877-711-8500. Father, what brings you joy of being Catholic?
1: There's a lot there. I would say as a priest, one of the central things, of course, is the liturgy that we do. There's something very profound standing before the altar in the holy place, addressing the Father, addressing the Lord Jesus Christ, really knowing that there is this eternal reality manifesting itself through my poor participation, and particularly the text of the prayers when they're said well. When they're said with attentiveness and love, there's something very profound. I mean, there's a prayer we do before the anaphora, which is the Eucharistic prayer, to prepare to enter. And it addresses our own unworthiness and our own, as priests, our own humanity. And then immediately after that, but because you've called me to this, because this is your will that I do this, grant me the grace to do it well. And there's a whole, abbreviating it a lot. There's a beautiful, absolutely elaborate prayer. But the priest is doing these prayers while everyone is singing the Cherubicon, it's called, in the person of the angels that are present. So there is a contact with heaven and earth. And by extension, everyone I visit or any evangelical contact that happens, it is an extension of that mystery into the world. And the Lord really, at the end of the day, drawing the world into himself through all these instruments that he sends out.
7: Wow, that's beautiful. It really is. a gift, you know, and along the way we experience that consolation. That's why we picked this theme, the joy of being Catholic. If you've experienced that, please consider supporting us, like Bill in Honepi Falls, New York. Hopefully I pronounced that right. Honepi Falls. I'm going to say that maybe incorrectly. Father, correct me. You're from New York. Did I say that right?
1: I haven't heard of it. I don't want to give it away to Bill, but there's a lot of native names. So yeah. Anywhere, you know, East Coast, you'll find those.
7: Bill, thank you for pledging $154. That's been doubled this hour, so a little bit over $300. Thank you very much. And you heard the bell. He's a first-time donor. Thank you, Bill, for supporting the Station of the Cross. Now, Father, some of the really like more interesting questions that we get here are about moral theology. This one comes from Francis. He emails this. Why is alcohol permitted, but marijuana, for instance, is prohibited when both cause intoxication? Many argue that marijuana does not always remove the faculties of reason. We just recently did a highlight on this. And surprisingly, yeah, there was a lot of people there that were saying, well, it never affects my faculties. I don't know how true that is. What does moral theology say about this question?
1: Sure. There's a couple of things with intoxication specifically. So Bishop Sheen, and he was actually, his presence in Catholic media when I was younger, but 20 some years ago, was very big in personal conversion. He was from the diocese here in Rochester, New York. The only diocese he ever ran as the ordinary is the bishop of. And so he had a presence here. And he said something really profound. He said that the thing with drugs, and this includes any sort of intoxication, is that it's a false mysticism. And what does he mean by that? Well, if you understand the genuine mystics, the saints, they, Teresa of Avila is a great example of this, and you have Eastern desert fathers and various monks and masters of the spiritual life. They experience an enrapturing presence of God. And this is ultimately a foretaste of heaven, where we're constantly enraptured by his presence. And what happens is the faculties are sharpened. Our mind is perfected. Our will is strengthened. We're inflamed with love. We become more perfectly who we're meant to be. That's genuine mysticism. Intoxication is the inversion of that. It's false mysticism because it dulls the faculties. It dulls the will. It dulls the mind. So what's happening in a sinful sort of intoxication is that, and this isn't to say, okay, you know, I had a beer with friends and, you know, in a social setting and it helped me to relax a little bit. There's a level, and even in the New Testament, Jesus, you know, he facilitates this at the wedding of Cana, that there's a certain level, not intoxication, but of there's a gift where it can be a social lubricant, essentially.
7: Right.
1: But when you're dealing with intoxication, where the reason is diminished to a point where you're not able to exercise the faculties that God gave to you to honor him with, that's where the sin comes in. You're subverting your own mind and will and use of reason. An example where intoxication would be acceptable would be, you know, you have to have an operation and you need an anesthetic and you're going to lose the use of reason for a little bit. That's a proportionate thing. Yeah. So that's essentially the principle. And, you know, anything could do that. There's an added thing where the society may judge that there's a destructive character to something being trafficked, and, you know, you may not agree completely with the legal framework, but there's an important thing where as Catholics, we support the civil order in its just actions. So there might be something that's not perfect permutation of the perfect law, but at the same time, we're not just subverting the law because we know better all the time. There's a certain, you know, speed limit might be a little bit too low. Maybe I should follow it. It's a matter of there's a certain good citizenship without being a doormat, without following unjust laws that really subvert the moral law. There's a certain we have a certain preference toward, you know, order insofar as it brings peace to the society. So the, you know, laws might not be perfect, but there's a respect for those as well.
7: Yeah. Wow. Great question. Thank you so much for sending it in. I'm going to make a correction here. It's actually not Honepi. It's I think it was a typo here. It's Honeoye Falls.
1: Of course. Oh, that's a beautiful town. Yeah. Oh, I know that very well. Yeah.
7: Thank you, Bill. Sorry about that. I see we have a couple calls on the line right now, but we're kind of close to the end here. If you want to support a Catholic media apostolate, please pick up the phone. Be one of two monthly donors, 1-877-711-8500. Father, for those who are listening exclusively live, could you leave us with your priestly blessing?
1: May the blessing of the Lord and his mercy be upon you through his grace and love for mankind at all times, now and ever, and unto the ages of ages. Amen.
7: Thank you, Father, for joining us today on Ask a Priest Live. We're going to be right back to continue our fall on-air appeal. If you're listening on air, we're going to be back with Sarah Kane. She's the co-host of Rise Right, heard Monday through Friday here at the Station of the Cross at 7 a.m. We're going to be talking about heroes. You guys have heroes? Let us know. We'll be right back.

0: I was telling how grateful I am for 101.7 because way back when, before the station started, there wasn't anything. And my conversion was not long before the Station of the Cross started. And all there was Protestant radio. So not really having the apologetic experience that I have now, I was listening to a lot of it and was looking for Christ. But having been raised Catholic, I didn't know my faith 100% as I should. I was really excited to listen to those radio stations. But some of the things they were saying, I knew really weren't true, or that's not what I was taught. And they'd say, you know, this is what Catholics believe. And I'd like, I don't know my faith that well, but I wasn't taught that. So that caused me to turn toward their catechism, which deepened my Catholic faith and solidified exactly where I should stay. And then, lo and behold, EWTN was on. So, you know, I found Mother Angelica. And then all of a sudden I'm thinking, well, we only have these radio stations. And I'm a contractor. I drive around all day and I'm listening to the radio and I'm trying to learn Jesus. I wish we had a Catholic radio station. And then Jim Wright comes along, and I can remember back in the day going to some parish, not a mission, but trying to get people together so we could start a Catholic radio station. And here we are today, 25 years later, and it's a blessing to have. And I realize it so much because of that time. You know, if you didn't have it, it's so much better with it.
1: 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It just seems like at the right time, the right space, I hear exactly what it is that I need to hear in that moment. I'm grateful for radio stations like yours, the Stations of the Cross, so just another avenue of grace, so to speak.
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0: Welcome back to the Station Lacrosse's Fall Appeal. Thank you for joining us. I'm Sarah Kane, joined by Rudy Carlos. And we're here to ask for your help so that we may stay on the air for the rest of the year. Because really, that's what we do. Really, for a week, twice a year, we come on the air and we ask for your help. And every time, you guys have showed up, you know, and made it possible for us to keep going for the other weeks of the year. And that's what we're doing right now. And I do want to say, you know, we had some good donations last hour, and we're appreciative of all of those. If you are able to, if you're able to help us for this 1 o'clock hour where you're used to hearing the doctor is in, but today it's just me and Rudy, please do give us a call at 1-877-711-8500. We'll be glad to take your donation that keeps us, again, on the air and live throughout the rest of the year, but also your prayer intentions, if you have them. Be happy to take them to our chapel. We'll be happy to pray alongside you. And, you know, also, if you don't want to use it for a prayer intention, if you just want to give a message to Rudy and I on the air, if you've got something to say, we'd be happy to hear that as well. You know, I was talking to Jake about this morning, Rudy, but, you know, the super chat construct. Hey, it's kind of a modern thing. It's like, you give, you know, a few dollars to your favorite host and you send them a message about something that you want to say on the air. Yeah. And we'll kind of use that as a jumping point and maybe we'll talk about it.
1: Yeah, that would be cool. Well, that phone line again is 1-877-711-8500. If you're a fan of Rise Right, Ask a Priest Live, Mother Miriam Live, The Catholic Current with Father Mateig. Am I missing one? Yes, I am missing one more here.
0: A Catholic Take
1: with Joe McLean, my good friend Joe.
0: I'll tell him.
1: Don't tell him. Joe, are you listening? I don't think he is. I have a few people to thank from the last hour. I want to thank Teresa. She was a one-time donor of $100. That was doubled the past hour. She asked for prayers for her health and for her son to come back to the church. We pray for that, Teresa. Amen. And Veronica in Antioch, California. Antioch! Hey!

0: Thank you for that call, by the way. Love hearing that phone ring.
1: That's great. 1-877-711-8500. That's our call in line. That's 1-877-711-8500.
0: And so the special challenge this hour is if we can meet that $3,500 goal, we get another $3,500. And so that's that kind of extra money is just sitting there on the side, basically waiting because we can't use it. This is the way these challenge donors work. They're saying, okay, I wanna help you and what you do here at the station La Crosse, but I want to make sure that my donation goes further. And that's what those challenge donors are doing. And so they're saying, all right, you can get this money, but only if other people donate first. And that's where you guys at home come in, because we really do want to meet this goal this hour. And so in other words, if with your help, we can reach $3,500 or $3,500, that becomes $7,000 towards our goal and towards what we do here on the network. I mean, different people enjoy different things on the station La Crosse, and that's okay. But regardless of which show you particularly like, we're all coming at the issues from a Catholic perspective and helping people to connect with the faith. Do give us a call, 1-877-711-8500. I've already heard the phone ringing this hour. We already, in fact, have, I believe, a couple of donations. No, my system keeps messing up. Hey, you know what I mean? It's my excitement. That's clearly what it is. But we do have someone on the line. If you want to go ahead and join them, it's 1-877-711-8500.
1: You said the activation word. You must be a CIA operator. You said connection. Connection, I think, is what we want to talk about this hour. Heroes, because,
0: yes,
1: you know, there's not a lot of people we can connect with as heroes these days. What do you think, Sarah?
0: I think that's certainly true. I think that we live in an age in which people feel disconnected from their own history.
1: Yeah.
0: You know, and I think that's less so as Catholics, but certainly to some degree it also exists, and it's very heavily there within the secular world. We do have a kind of a huge limitation. So, like, within the secular world, you may be familiar with this whole thing of let's tear down the statues. And that's sort of like the physical embodiment, the physical,
1: oh my goodness,
0: you know.
1: I saw that happen in California.
0: Yes, right. Yeah. Okay. So it's that representation of that. And you'll often have like halls at universities that are renamed to remove some you know, philanthropist of the past because there was some part of their life that was imperfect.
1: A military base.
0: Yes, exactly. Yeah. And so that's kind of something that has happened. And I think it goes further back than perhaps we even acknowledge. But like there were names within Catholic, but just broadly cultural discourse, because they didn't used to be so separate. It didn't used to be like, oh, Catholic within the Western world. It was like, if you're in the Western world, you are Catholic, you know, because it was the culture. But you had like people like Godfrey of Bouillon, who was like this hero that everybody would have known about. Like literally everybody would have understood him as this sort of legendary figure, this leader of the First Crusade, basically arguably king of Jerusalem, right? But he denied the title. He refused the title. That's why I said arguably, because they tried to give him a crown. This is what I think is really kind of cool about him. It's not even like his military leadership. They tried to give him a crown to make him this king of Jerusalem. And he says, I don't want the crown because I don't want to wear a crown of gold when my king wore a crown of thorns.
1: Wow.
0: Right, exactly. And I'm just like, this is chills. Somebody who's like, he reached sort of like peak, I don't know, potential in the world, right? Because he's a massive leader. He has everything. He kind of has access to whatever women he wants. He has access to all kinds of different wealth. He conquered. He succeeded in his mission. He was sent on a mission by the Pope, right? Because the First Crusade was started by Pope Urban II. You know, so all of this. And then he reaches this a moment of peak, and he's like, but my king wore a crown of thorns. And I think that having that humility in the moment of success is a lot harder than it is to have humility in a moment of failure. And that's one of the reasons why he's such an like iconic figure and was remembered so influentially for so long. And you know, it's important for us as people, and I think it's even more important perhaps as children, but that we have someone to look up to, you know, someone to be. And the idea that you should have somebody like that that, you know, okay, so yes, I can succeed in all these ways, but still I recognize this huge limit between myself and Christ, between myself and God, that this is like the emblemized, I suppose, that this personified perfection of what it means to succeed. And now we're kind of winging it.

0: And that's the issue, is like when we don't have recognized heroes at which we aim, we have to go based upon our own experiences. And it's a very modern thing, this idea of, well, I've had this experience, I kind of messed up and I have a lot of regrets, but I'm just doing the best that I can. It's like, okay, but maybe part of it is that we don't even have like a direction. You know what I mean? Like, yes, I'm a very limited, flawed person, and I have very limited knowledge in terms of the breadth and scope of human accomplishment even. But, you know, it wasn't supposed to be like that. The whole idea of having this interconnected family of your own family, and then the knowledge, the human wealth that we have accumulated, that monks spent their lives passing down, that we have, you know, St. Bede, who wrote this entire, you know, history for the English people, for example. Like, why? Because it's important that we have a collective memory so we know where to aim, so we can, you know, take some direction, not only from our own limited lives and our own limited knowledge, but from all that has come before.
1: Yeah. Wow. So, yeah. That's inspiring. It's such a wonderful topic. Hey, can we get copywritten? Can the FCC take us down if I sing the Foo Fighters, Here Comes My Hero? We're talking about heroes right now. And on the way, we're going to actually ask for your help to help us with this Catholic media apostolate that is going out into the world and proclaiming the truth with clarity and charity. Where else can you hear conversations like this? Even during a fall appeal, yeah. We're talking about the history of the church, our ancestors. It's a wonderful thing that you help us to do. Lots of people all over the world are writing in and saying, this content, this programming is changing my life. Please be one. Last hour, we were looking for 3 monthly donors. We got very close, 2 out of 3. I'm going to throw out that challenge once more. Let's get 3 monthly donors during this hour, 1-877-711-8500. You may consider coming in at $1 a day. $1 a day, you come in as a mission partner. And mission partners really help us to scale this apostolate. You know, you can't scale the apostolate if you don't know how much funds are coming in. All of our monthly donors are helping us to achieve that. You may consider being even a sustainer, which is $20 a month or $240 one time. Of course, you can always break up those payments throughout the month. So it actually breaks down to $20 a month. And there's some really unique gifts that we're giving out at those tiers. But please consider being 1 of 3 this hour. And the overarching goal here is to raise $3,500. Once we get there, another $3,500 will be unlocked thanks to our generous benefactors. 1-877-711-8500. That's our call-in line. Can you be 1 of 3 of our monthly donors? Now, Sarah, while you were speaking about this,
0: yeah,
1: you were giving wonderful moments of history, which we forget. I think as moderns, you're so right. We forget about our history. We're disconnected from our history, even as Catholics, right? Let alone for our own cultural history. You know, wherever we're from, whether you're Irish or English or, you know, American, whatever, like we're very disconnected from that. And I can't help but think of Blessed Fulton Sheen, and I've been wondering, you know, why is it that Blessed Fulton Sheen has had so much influence here? And it's because of, he was an American, but he was someone to look up to.
0: Yes.
1: Someone who was heroic in a way, even in a sense that he wore a cape, which I think is funny. Because going back to one thing you mentioned earlier too is, you know, it used to be that kids would look up to superheroes. Superheroes now are even not even that great.
0: Yes, you know? I know. They're all the anti-heroes.
1: And we have the greatest examples, the saints here in the Catholic Church. It's wonderful to look at their lives and see how they handled things, even to taking the crown and denying the crown because of the life of our Lord. That's just incredible.
0: Yes. I kind of wonder if, to some degree, our modern fixation on superheroes, including like as adults, you know, because like there's like this adult industry that is focused on superheroes.
1: Yeah.
0: And I'm not going to sully it, but I do. I really like, you know, I love the Batman movies. Okay. You know, like I get that. But I will say that I wonder if part of the attraction is that we live in a world that kind of is missing some heroes. Mm-hmm. And there's like a place in one's heart for that. Like there's a sort of very natural movement toward something to look up to. And you have that represented in some imperfect way in the superhero, especially within a secularized world in which we don't really acknowledge the saints as we ought. And so it's that kind of what ways do we fill the gaps in the human heart? And you know, you mentioned now Blessed Fulton Sheen, and I do think that he kind of, I guess perhaps with you could argue with all the saints, but represents that thing that we can perhaps reach. You know, and so he kind of, because he's an American, it really helps for us here in America, but also because he embraced modern technology, all this technology that we can recognize, whether it was radio and TV, and he walked around and used a blackboard, like at least some of us have, you know. And so he was also human, you know, in addition to being someone who embraced greatness in different ways. I think magnanimity would have been the word that he would have used probably, but it is to focus on those, to reach for the higher things. Mm-hmm. And so he embraced the intellectual life enough that he could expose the faith, teach the faith to other people, because that's harder than you think when you try to teach it to other people. So one thing's like, oh, I think I know this, you know, aspect of the faith. It's a very different thing when you're like, oh, let me explain it to someone else who doesn't know. That's a different level. He accomplished that. And then he also dealt with his own degree of persecution, including within the church, and embraced a type of detachment, engaged in a type of humility and obedience, even in cases where it made a lot of us cringe, I think rightly so. Yeah. And yet, at the same time, you can kind of see his goodness through his embrace of these virtues, even in moments that he should have never been exposed to injustice.
1: Yeah. Yeah, I'm thinking about, there's some history there with Fulton Sheen. I mean, being censured and dragged, you know, like, very difficult and inspiring to see how he reacted to all of that. You know, it's interesting today because it's a lot more out there. You know, when there's a priest, for example, is deposed, whether justly or unjustly, that just becomes out in the open. Back then, it was kept under wraps and heroically endured. You know, it's just wonderful to see Fulton Sheen being beatified, now a blessed of the church. But the saints, you know, there are heroes. Who would you say, in your opinion, are the modern heroes?
0: Oh, that's actually a really difficult question. do you mean modern in the sense of they should be heroes to moderns? Or do you mean modern heroes in the sense of they lived in recent times?
1: I would say recent times. Yeah, the latter.
0: Okay. And, okay, I guess we'll put Fulton Sheen in the category, right? I don't know. And that sounds really bad because it's like, you know, how much time does it take for us to recognize a person's greatness? I tend to enjoy antiquity a little bit more, which I realize isn't something you should just kind of, you know, take as a perfect period because it's not.
1: But what do you mean?
0: but I love me some castles. So you know, I don't know. I'm not really sure who would be the sort of peak of modern or contemporary times, besides, you know, those who have obviously already been canonized. I can kind of defer to the church on the question, perhaps.
1: I think that I don't know. That is kind of a too broad of a question here, but let's put a pin on this for a second. I'm going to give you the phone line one more time. We are trying to raise $3,500 during this hour. And it's all for this appeal, the Joy of Being Catholic, the 2026 fall appeal here at the Station of the Cross. We're looking for 3 monthly donors. 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Go to thestationofthecross.com. You'll see all of the tiers there. Just click on the banner there. It'll take you to the donation portal. And take a look there and discern if you're able to. Can you give a dollar a day? Can you give a dollar a day actually turns out to be $30 a month or $360 a year. You may come in a little bit lower and say, hey, you know what? I'm going to analyze my budget here for my family. And, you know, I can actually give $20. I have maybe a surplus, or I have $20 that I can work with. You might come in at a sustainer level. That's $20 a month or $240 a year. And there's a couple of other ones. If you can give more, if you can give less, all of that is welcome. The goal is to get 3 monthly donors during this hour. And along the way, we're actually trying to raise $3,500. So
0: yes.
1: Please call in your gift. Any gift, any size is going to help us to achieve that. We're talking about heroes. You know, you mentioned the adults, a lot of adults being interested
0: yes.
1: in heroes. It's kind of strange to see adults even playing with, like, toys are advertised for adults. Yeah, I was browsing Instagram the other day, and I saw this ad for Legos, and it wasn't kids on the ad. It was like 2 grown adults playing with Legos.
0: That's actually disturbing.
1: That's so weird, you know?
0: Yeah.
1: It's like almost as if, you know, men have become infantilized. Like, they're just perpetual adolescents. They can't
0: yes.
1: ever grow. And I think that's a big disservice to our culture.
0: Oh, my goodness, yes. And here's the thing, okay? So who looks up to the man who plays with Legos? You know what I mean? Like we're talking heroes,
1: yeah.
0: right? And so we have to have some sense of what that looks like, mm-hmm. you know? And
1: guy who plays Legos or a guy who conquers?
0: Yeah, exactly.
1: Denies the crown?
0: Yeah. And so, but I think that like almost intuitively, all of us go, okay, so the guy who's playing with Legos is not the person that I want to like aim for with my life,
1: uh-huh.
0: you know? But increasingly, it has become a thing of, I think a lot of people don't have a sense of what I'm aiming for.
1: Hmm.
0: I mean, in fact, I think that arguably that someone like Jordan Peterson, who's telling everyone to go and, you know, make up your bedroom and clean it up, part of his thing is just embrace some degree of responsibility, because otherwise you, in denying all culpability in your life, in denying all aim, all goal, you will be miserable. And like, it's almost like entirely a-religious in the sense of, okay, well, this, if you do this thing, you will feel bad.
1: Mm-hmm.
0: But I would add to that, that the reason that you feel bad is because we're designed for something more. Like, mm-hmm. because we are a created people, and we can see, therefore, in what makes us happy, or in what actually drives us, we can actually kind of see our purpose. You can sort of reverse engineer through natural law this understanding. And there's probably somebody out there who's thinking, well, if you engage in all kinds of, you know, promiscuous behaviors, you'll be happy in a certain sense. And I don't think you will. I think that if you think of the, you know, more promiscuous people in your life, or the people who get inebriated every evening, like, are they actually happy? No. Of course they're not. They're seeking happiness. They're seeking to get rid of the void, as Pascal would have called it, in their heart. But are they actually happy? No. But what actually leads people to elongated happiness, to use the term broadly, is things like, you know, having a family.
1: Mm-hmm.
0: You know, it's a very different thing. And that comes with tremendous responsibility, tremendous obligation. You know, it really is the sort of the opposite of let me sit around and play with Legos,
1: yeah.
0: you know? And so this is like true heroism in regular life often looks like settling down, getting married, having children, you know, seeking the good, you know, praying, spending time with Christ. Like, you know, it's very, in some sense, simple, but it's also tremendously rejecting of the modern world and of, hey, do this thing that kind of keeps you busy for an hour.
1: Yeah.
0: You know?
1: Wow. I mean, it used to be countercultural. It was like extreme. This is what it means to be countercultural, you know? The culture wants men to be infantilized, perpetual adolescence. And Catholic media says, no, you're called to something more. You're called to something greater. In fact, I think that's one of the names of the programs for EWTN. And if you want to help support us to be countercultural, to go out into the world, to fight for you, for your family, for your friends, for the stranger you haven't met, you can pick up that phone and call us, 1-877-711-8500. Call in your best gift, your best pledge, whatever you're able to give. 1-877-711-8500. You can participate and be countercultural as well and equip us to go out into the world and evangelize and proclaim the truth with clarity and charity. How much, friends, are you setting aside every month for evangelization. Like, you set aside money for your rent, your power bill, your cell phone, gasoline, which, my goodness, gasoline, don't get me started.
0: Exactly, I was thinking that too.
1: And I actually, Sarah, I live in Texas, and it's funny. I mean, it's like, it's where almost all the petroleum comes from the United States, Texas. It's just crazy how much living is costing now. But how much are we setting aside, nonetheless, for evangelization?
0: From what we have, exactly. Yeah,
1: for proclaiming our blessed Lord, for going out from the rooftops and saying, hey, God has a plan for your life.
0: Well, I was thinking about this morning, because I think that when you engage in charity, there are two ways that you can kind of do that. And one is from thanksgiving and one is from penance. Mm. And I was talking to Jake about this in the first hour. And I think we kind of focused on the, can you give money as an act of basically saying, I'm sorry to God? And I think you can. But you can also do so from a thanksgiving perspective as well. It's like, I want to donate to this good cause because I'm sorry for the things that I've done wrong. And I'm grateful for everything that I have, because everything that we have, all the good, you know, comes from God, and everything that we are does. And so it's like, we can't give anything to God except for our whole selves. And in an action like that, when you discern, you know, a good cause, a righteous need, if you like, you end up saying thank you through your decision. I do think that the Station of the Cross and what we do here is a good cause, and that's why I'm grateful to be part of it. But we do need your help to keep going, to stay on the air, to keep fighting, and to keep all of our different shows available. Please do give us a call at 1-877-711-8500. Again, that's 1-877-711-8500. You can also donate online at thestationofthecross.com or via the iCatholic mobile app. However it is that you'd like to donate, we're here to help. We're here to receive it, so we can actually help you by staying on the air. We have, but really, we do need your assistance, because those costs aren't going away. In fact, our costs are going up. You know, we're just talking about the gas prices, but, you know, in truth, all of us have expenses. And here at the station, our expenses just naturally increase with inflation every year. And so we need people to assist us in keeping going.
1: Yeah, we're affected too. You know, we don't live in a vacuum here. We
0: I wish.
1: Live in the world as well. And along the way, we're going to share some of the costs. I mean, yesterday, Rick Paolini, our financial director here, sent us an email with all of the costs associated, even just for one station. 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But the good thing is that it's worth every single penny. Every single penny. 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

0: How you doing? I'm Mike DeSantis. I am the art teacher at Chesterton Academy. I've only been listening for about like a couple of months. So I gave up music for Lent and I figured I actually was given the magnet for the radio station. I was like, oh, I actually didn't know it existed until a few months ago. So my buddy, my roommate, he turned it on for me. I was like, oh, this is great. So I've been doing that every morning on the way into work. So I really like, another thing I gave up was I used to be really into like politics and current events in the news. And that was really draining on the soul, you know, taking all these different sources, everything's negative and everyone's dying all the time. Yeah, I'm a big fan of listening to Rise Right, especially on my commute at 7 a.m. It's good to have it right on right then. Like, yeah, the news is not great as the world is, again, things are happening. But I like that I can get like a calm, kind of collected, not emotionless, but consistent way to like hear what's going on without having to like sit hours trying to decipher what's happening.
1: Hey, my name is Pauline. I'm from Wheatfield and I listen to the Station of the Cross, WLOF 101.7. I guess I've been listening to the station across somewhere between 20 and 25 years. I like Dr. Ray Guarendi. I think he's funny and he gets his point across and he brings in the Catholic view on things when he talks to people about their problems. So I like that show. I like a lot of them, but he's funny. Well, I listen to the different programs and I've learned stuff over the years that I really didn't know much about. And so I thought that, and I went through, you know, 8 years of education, grammar school and everything, and took my CCD classes and all that kind of stuff. But some of the stuff I really didn't know, and now I've learned more.
2: Hi, my name's Jenny. I'm from Clarence. I first heard of the Station of the Cross radio on the radio. Oh, my favorite show right now is always Father Mike. I like listening to the Bible readings every day. I like having it explained. I know if I feel bad about something or if I feel alone, I just turn it on. It gives me comfort. And well, it's like having a best friend.
3: When we came out here with the television show, you folks produced the biggest audiences we have had. We travel around the country, and I'll tell you, the Station of the Cross, we had to basically shut the doors because you were coming in, and I don't think it was because of the free donuts. Now, the Station of the Cross, I believe, has 18 stations in its network. When they started, they had one. This is how they take care of your support, dear people. This is what they do with it. When our Lord said, go to all the nations, preaching them whatsoever I've told you. How do you do that? 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By far. 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

0: Blessed be the holy name of Jesus. Welcome back to our 2026 Fall On Air Appeal. 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You may have discovered our content through YouTube, Rumble, Facebook, whatever the platform was. We were only able to proclaim the truth with clarity and charity because of your generosity. So thank you very much to all of our generous donors. Trying to raise $3,500 this hour. I'm joined by Sarah Kane. She's the co-host of Rise Right. It's a brand new show that started about almost a year ago here on the Station of the Cross. How's it been, Sarah? What's it been like, the evolution of the show?
1: Oh, it's been great fun, especially as we've been growing an audience throughout that time. And so, you know, you get up and you're kind of going through the news. For me, obviously, it's with Jake, but it's also with all those people at home. Mm-hmm. And so we have them in our YouTube chats following along. And sometimes they even break news for us in the middle of our show. Wow. Like, oh, this thing just happened. And then we'll just cover it immediately on the air. And so that's really cool. And so at the very beginning, of course, we didn't really have much of an audience because we just got started. But as time has gotten by, we see the same familiar faces now, and we kind of have a connection with them. And then after a while, we launched a once a month stream in the evenings. We call it the cocktail hour for obvious reasons. And we go in and we hang out with that particular audience, and we connect with them, and we, you know, kind of build a bit of a Rise Right community together through that. And it's just actually really a good thing, I think. And it helps us it helps us, like me and Jake as well, to get our day started well, you know, right, I guess you could say. And that's the thing. That's what we're trying to do for other people. But it kind of ends up with us doing that for ourselves as well. Because it really is. It's like it's a perspective. And then we try to make sure that whenever we can find good news, whenever we can find people who are working to change things in a positive direction, we make sure that we highlight those, you know, because I think that it's a good contrast to some of the bad that happens. And also it gives people a sense that there are ways that we can fight back against some of the things that are happening in our world. And that's really important. And just to know that, like, you're not alone in seeing the errors that are out there. And in fact, there are good people who are fighting to fix the brokenness throughout, you know, throughout our world, throughout our country. I think that's a good thing. And there's this, I think that what regular media does a lot of times is they work to make good people feel alone. Mm. And so if you tune into like regular secular mainstream media, you get this sense that whatever your opinions are, you know, as a Catholic, are actually very minority. That you're sort of there on your own, your views are not represented even at all in what's being said. And that has a psychological effect because people who feel alone are less likely to speak up, right? It's always hardest to be the first person in the room to stand up. And so that's what regular secular media does to people. It makes them way less likely to do anything. And it makes them feel alone in their beliefs. It makes them feel isolated. And in so doing, it actually disconnects them from the body of Christ, even without, you know, perhaps even a conscious desire to, that's what actually happens. Whereas here in Catholic radio, we're doing something very different, right? So we're here on Rise Right, and we're helping to not give that perspective. So like part of it is, yes, we're giving the news from a Catholic perspective, and that's a good thing. But the other part of it is we're speaking to people and letting them know that their concerns are not only their concerns, they're also our concerns. You know, and in so doing, we inspire people to fight in their own communities. Like, yeah, it's okay to go join that school board and fix what's happening. You know, yes, go run for mayor, you know, because somebody has to do the right thing. And if you have time to do that, please do that. You know, be the annoying person who's on the PTO board, you know, it is a matter of fighting wherever we can to do what's right. And then what we want to do, you know, on Rise Right in the morning is take these people we talked about this morning as a senator, Eric Schmidt, who was coming in and making it illegal, you know, trying to create a bill that says that these welfare agencies cannot come against parents because parents are unwilling to go along with the trans delusion.
0: Wow.
1: You know, yeah. Stuff like that. I'm like, okay, so yes, in an ideal world, this would never have been a problem to begin with. But we don't live in the ideal world. He's recognizing, okay, this is something that's very new in the last like 20 years, but we can come in, we can recognize a problem, and darn it, we can work to fix it. You know, and he's a Catholic. He understands what ontologically we are as people, what men and women are. And he's like, okay, we're not going to separate children from their parents because of this evil ideology. And it's stuff like that that I'm really glad to be part of.
0: Thanks be to God. If you love Rise Right, call in your support during this hour. We're trying to raise $3,500. And once we get that, we get $3,500. Thanks. To one of our generous benefactors. Through our benefactors, actually, we will double it. So the potential of this hour is $7,000. Our personal goal here for the hour, though, is to get three monthly donors. So if you can be along, help us along the way, we'll reach that goal. But along the way, we're trying to get three monthly donors. So give us a call, 1-877-711-8500. That's our call-in line. If you can't place a call, you can always visit us online at thestationofthecross.com. Now, before the break, Sarah, you mentioned about giving as a form of penance.
1: Yeah.
0: It's kind of hard to conceptualize that, I think, for most people. You know, they maybe go to confession and they say, well, I have had my sins absolved and I'm all good. And, you know,
1: yeah.
0: Who knows? I mean, I guess I'm on my way to heaven, right? I mean, but there's a temporal punishment that's owed for all of our sins. And you mentioned that one way that you can sort of make a reparation is
1: yeah.
0: financial reparation, you know, by
1: yeah.
0: supporting the Catholic Media Apostolate.
1: It's engaging in a sacrifice, right?
0: Yeah, sacrifice.
1: And that's what we do when we, you know, give money to a good cause. We're engaging in a sacrifice of something that we could have had, whether it's an object or an event, who knows, in order so that better thing can take place. And so, yeah, that can be a type of penance and a type of good. And I'm reminded of that, especially because we're sitting here, of course, on the feast of Saint Jerome, who is a very penitential figure. So, like, we perhaps think of him most in his writing of the Vulgate Bible, of course, and his tremendous work in sort of creating what we might call a canon today.
0: Dewey Rheims Bible, best translation, by the way.
1: It is not, but no, I love the Knox translation. But in any case, so he's often pictured, like, you see the Caravaggio picture of him, and he's got, like, the skull mm-hmm. that's there, and I think that's kind of two-pronged. So part of that is the reminder of the fact that we're all going to die someday, right? This is very sort of this understanding of how little and how short our life is in comparison to the length of eternity.
0: Yeah.
1: That's part of it. Part of it is the fact that he also lived a life that he regretted. Yeah. And, you know, so in his early life, he lived life a bit differently. And he regretted that. And he attempted to sort of live a life of penance in retribution in some sense, in reparation, perhaps better said, for some of the decisions that he made earlier on. And I think that there is a beauty in that in a very Catholic way, in a very sort of uniquely Catholic way, in the same sort of, you know, take that jaw off of Blessed Fulton Sheen and show it to everybody, and it really confuses all the Protestants around, kind of a way. You know, it's sort of very, you know, identifiably Catholic, but it is the, okay, I can look at my former life, and then not only do I go, okay, I regret that and I want to move forward with Christ, but then I want to, in the decisions that I make hereafter, express my regret, express the fact that I'm sorry to God, and express my thanksgiving at the same time for the fact that he saved me, that he led me out of a darkness that I myself knowingly entered, right? Because that's what it means to convert, to come into the light. And I don't mean whether you're a cradle Catholic or a convert. I mean that life is a conversion. And if we certainly have an area of our life earlier on that we have some regrets about, then that's that sort of moment where you're going to go, okay, so hereafter, I want to live my life in a way that, A, is sort of worthy of the vocation that I've been called toward, to quote St. Paul badly, but also to say I'm sorry and thank you. You know, like yeah. God, I'm sorry for those things that I did, and I did know better, but I did them anyway. And also thank you for not, you know, leaving me in that darkness.
0: Yeah, I mean, who wouldn't want to go back and say, you know, I had the opportunity to change things in the past, you know?
1: Yeah.
0: One way that you can do that is to work on the future. There's somebody out there who may be experiencing the same situations you may have experienced.
1: Yeah.
0: And the difference would be that in this situation, they could have an apostolate like the Station of the Cross and all of the wonderful programs, the hosts, the content, mm-hmm. the prayers, the mass, and all of these wonderful tools to help them on their journey into the church or back to the church, whatever it may be. God places us in front of a lot of people's lives for the express purpose of bringing them back. Thanks be to God. 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We're in the middle of it here, Wednesday of the week, and we're trying to raise funds to continue broadcasting in your city and all over the world on the stationofthecross.com and on the iCatholic Radio mobile apps. Can you help us? We're trying to raise $3,500 this hour. Once we get the $3,500, thanks to our generous benefactors, we'll actually unlock another $3,500. So, wonderful challenge. Thank you for the challenge funds to our generous benefactors. Give us a call, 1-877-711-8500. Back a couple months ago, you were sharing this story on Rise Right, Sarah.
1: Okay.
0: And it reminds me of our topic here this hour. We were talking about heroes.
1: Yeah.
0: St. George is the hero for a lot of
1: It's the patron saint of England.
0: Yeah. Uh-huh. Yeah. And I heard this, I just thought, wow, this is absurd. You made this example of the story living there.
1: Mm-hmm.
0: St. George's Day comes around. Everybody takes out the flags. And there's like patriotism and rah-rah. It's great.
1: Yeah.
0: But if you leave it up too long, somebody comes around, knocks on your door and says, hey, take that down. That's crazy.
1: Oh, yeah. And for those who don't know, who are listening, the St. George's flag is the white one with the red cross in the middle. And
0: that's the one they use for football, right? Like soccer.
1: Yes. Yeah. It's the flag of England as opposed to the flag of Britain, which is the more colorful one.
0: I see.
1: But yeah, so that's the flag that people put up. That's the St. George's flag. And so you'll see it perhaps at the end of World Cup, you know, when people are getting, I guess, in a certain sense, patriotic. But Aquinas would probably disagree with my definition of patriotism there. around then, and then on St. George's Day, which has been kind of convoluted less as a recognition of the saint and more as a go England in a very generic sense. But okay. And then the rest of the time, if you just, okay, so here, if you like drive down an American suburban neighborhood, you're probably going to have somebody who has a flag, you know, and it doesn't bat anybody's eye. You know, I live on a street that has a large hanging American flag in front of someone's home. You know, nobody thinks anything of it, but there they do. So there have been people who have been either arrested and also had police show up at their house and tell them to remove the flag because the flag itself is offensive.
0: Wow.
1: Yes. And especially that it's offensive to new immigrants who are coming in. I said, well, I mean, even on the face of that, can you imagine what it would be like to be an immigrant, go to somebody else's country, and then be offended by the fact that they had the flag of their country in their country? That's just insane. But that's what the British political class and the British police are really promoting, is this sort of embarrassment about one's own nation. I think that part of it is a poor understanding of history and a poor understanding of what motivated it. So, like, it reminds me, okay, so in terms of heroes, as we connect to the country of England, right? One of the heroes that used to be known in England and is no longer is a guy named Alfred the Great. Okay, and so you may not have heard of that because it isn't talked about anymore, but it was like passed down throughout the culture. Thank you for that call. Please do keep them coming. And so Alfred the Great was somebody who was just like loved. That's why the culture called him the great, not the church. Really interesting thing, right? Okay, and so he's there in the 9th century, so like 850 to 899 from the top of my head. Okay, and so he's the king of Wessex, because you have different kingdoms within Britain at this particular time. And so he's the king of this area, and he's constantly fighting off the Viking invaders. The Vikings are coming in repeatedly. They're extremely aggressive. And so he's manning these different responses to the Vikings. And it's just one fight after another. Thank you so much for giving us that call. If you want to join them, that phone number is 1-877-711-8500. Again, 1-877-711-8500. Okay, so he's building a response against these Viking invaders, and he's there, King of Wessex, later King of the Anglo-Saxons, but we'll get to that. Okay, so the Vikings are coming in, and they're causing unrest throughout, because that's kind of what they did. And he ends up, he dresses up, according to legend, as this entertainer. And he goes within the Viking camp, and he sort of entertains them for an evening as a kind of juggler and all of that kind of thing, so that he can listen to their plans. And so in listening to their plans, they can better, you know, respond to that. They can do better, and they can fight off the Viking invaders. And I just heard that the phones are not working despite that ring. So if you do want to donate to the Station of the Cross, we're really sorry about any of the technical issues that we're having. But it does kind of stand to the fact that we need your help with donations to keep this technical things from happening. If you can donate, you can do so safely and securely at thestationofthecross.com. If it's a little easier to type, you can put riseright.org, which is my show, and it has a donate button. It comes to the same place. It comes to all of us. But however you want to donate, you can also use the iCatholic mobile app as well. But we're very glad to take your donation. We're sorry, though, for those who called in and were frustrated by whatever message that you got and had trouble reaching us. Okay, let's go back to Alfred the Great. Okay.
0: So the Vikings are at the door.
1: Yes. So he was an entertainer. He got into their camp. He heard their plans because he was there pretending to be an entertainer when he's actually this king, you know? And so in so doing, he's able to thwart their main attack against him. But, you know, he wins. He has this success. But he's like, they just keep on coming. So what do I do? And so he actually sits down with this the leader of the Vikings that were coming in at the same time, the chieftain. His name was Guthrum. He's the Danish chieftain. And he sits down with him. And instead of trying to convince him, hey, can you stop, you know, attacking us with such savagery? Instead, he tells him, why don't you become my brother in Christ? Like, why don't you convert to Christianity? And of course, then he's just Christianity because this was the 800s, you know, so this before the Reformation. And so they're all just Catholic. And, you know, this guy says yes. Mm. He actually gets converted to the Catholic faith by Alfred the Great in this conversation. He's inspired by the way these people actually live, the way that they live, the way they die, the way that they fight, the way that they defend their families. He's been so inspired, and he ends up coming into the faith. And here's what I think is pretty cool. When he comes into the faith, he gets baptized, of course, because that's, you know, part of it. And at his baptism, this Guthrum, his godfather becomes Alfred the Great. That's wow. Who his godfather is, right? And so it's this really kind of wholesome story, but it's also an interesting part of English history. And this used to be part of the sort of cultural consensus was this is like part of who we are, part of who we were. You know, the Vikings came in, yes, but we converted them. And then because we converted them, we shared something with them. This became a sort of an understanding, like, yes, you're ethnically different from us, even though we're kind of an ethnic place, because England is for the English at that particular point in history. But now we can go, oh, but we share this common king. And because of that, they move forward, you know? And it's like, it was so instrumental for that particular area. He ends up, Alfred the Great, expanding his own territory of Wessex. That's why he becomes later the king of the Anglo-Saxons. You know, it's a really, I don't know, illustrative, I suppose, part of history. But again, he used to be known. And so, like, kids would, you know, act this out, wow, you know, as he was this leader. And it would spread, the knowledge would spread until the Reformation when everything kind of fell apart, you know? But these were the heroes that were passed on. And so you have somebody who is exemplifying certain virtues and doing so as a leader. And, like, he's engaging in this top-down conversion. So he converts a chieftain, so basically a king in his own right, and as a result ends up converting these other Vikings who were under him, and that spreads throughout. In any case, I want to take a quick pause here, though, to thank a donor that we received, an anonymous donor from Buzzards Bay, Massachusetts. Thank you for your $300 donation. We are very grateful for that. Thank you so much to the anonymous. And she has a prayer request for her family and for priests and religious. That's a beautiful prayer request. Our priests and religious, our clergy, they all need our prayers for sure. Especially in this time of like shortages that we have. Yeah. I think in the religious life and also as clergy, I've often been affected, I think, by just how few like female religious we have now. I think it's a right. Tragedy for the world. It's a tragedy for education, for healthcare. You know, these areas in which they used to be, but also in the sense that we've been talking about throughout this hour, which is what does the hero look like? I think that it's important for us, you know, for like young girls, for example, to be able to see this as like an option, you know, to move toward, but also a distinctly feminine hero, I think, is actually a great good. And we've been deprived of those and instead placed with, you know, kind of girl boss imagery. And it's really sad, you know, that we kind of have this absence. And, you know, I was looking through some, I don't know if paraphernalia is the word, but some literature, I suppose, that was trying to like get women involved in the religious life. But all of them were just so political. It was like, hey, come fight for racial justice, you know, with us. And it's really sad. And I can see the consequence in terms of low vocations. But certainly within history and not so long ago, you know, you had these vocations that were full, but also that helped so many of us, I think, to live virtuous lives.
0: That is so true. You know, I have two daughters, and I fear about that sometimes, you know, because the discernment to a vocation is affected by what we see. You know, when you're inspired by a holy priest, as a man, I was inspired by many holy priests, and that got me thinking, maybe the priesthood, yeah. You know? And you have to almost, especially with the priesthood, you have to take those first steps and almost, you know, go to the seminary to even really discern it properly, you know. But I think it's the same with religious vocations for women. And I worry about that for my girls because how very little they are and how, you know, diminished they have been in the culture.
1: Yeah.
0: You talked about healthcare. You know, the hospital system in large part was in thanks to the Catholic Church because the nuns were the ones who were running that. And so vocations are super important. And I happen to know for a fact that this programming that we have on the Station of the Cross is reaching out to people, especially young people. I recall very fondly when I used to fill in for Jordan Pacheco when he was the host of Ask a Priest Live. There was a somebody who would show up on YouTube every now and then. And he said, eventually, I won't be here anymore. I'm actually discerning and entering into a vocation. And I am just so thankful for this show. And please know, you're always in our prayers. So this content, it has the potential to go out, to form people in the right way. And hopefully to get them in touch with their heroes. Call in your pledge. The phone lines are working now. 1-877-711-8500 or donate safe and secure online at thestationofthecross.com. We're going to be right back with Mother Miriam Live.

0: My name is Kathy, and I listen to 101.7 Taste of the Cross. My favorite show is Mother Angelica. I like her humor, and she makes me laugh, and she also teaches me things that I thought I knew, but she fine-tunes them. I learned about the Stations of the Cross, as I don't remember the show that I was listening to, but it was how it was explained was young pilgrims would stop at the different places where Jesus stopped on his way to Mount Calvary, and that's how the stations originally started. Also, some of the traditions that we do, the background that goes with them, Immaculate Conception, and I learned some of those things, but this helps fine-tune it, reiterate it, because I think you understand it at an older age, you understand it better, as opposed to when you learn it all through grammar school, high school. I believe it's important to support the Station of the Cross, because it helps reach out to everyone, whether they believe or not, what our Catholic faith is about, and the different programming that they have, whether it's Ask a Priest Live, or they had Calling All Catholics, or different programming that might have, helps answer questions that you might have about the faith, and also challenge some of those misnomers that you thought it meant this, but it really is this. And I believe it's important to support the station for that. It helps you grow in every way, whether it be the Mass, whether it be Mother Angelica with her sense of humor, whether it be Dr. Ray and he's talking about, you know, how you should do things, or his suggestions of how you can help with raising children. And then sometimes just the Liturgy of the Hours, where you just can listen and just be in a state of peace and just try to focus back in on God and let God come back in. And I think that's why it's important to the station. We wouldn't have that. I remember coming to your first fundraising at a church and seeing the flyer. And here I am many years later helping, and I enjoy every day of it.
1: My name is Mary Ann, and I listen from Rochester, New York on station 1460 AM. I was born and raised Catholic, and I made all my sacraments. I just love all the sacraments and what they mean, and I'm proud to be Catholic, and I think that's the way my mom instilled in us kids was, you know, to always have that faith with you no matter what you do in your life. I first started listening a few years back when my daughter and son-in-law moved to Buffalo. When I was there, I started listening to the station. I saw billboards up. Ever since then, I've been hooked. I love The Doctor Is In with Dr. Ray. He's a hoot. And I love Mother Miriam Live, and I love Ask a Priest Live also. It actually helped bring me back into the faith. I was not in the faith for many years, and now after listening, I go back to church regularly, and I go to confession, and I just love the station and how it's helped me to improve my life and my faith journey with God. I think it's wonderful for anybody, old, young, alike, that either want to start into getting into their faith more or have been into their faith for many, many years. It helps them. Every program that's on gives a little bit of something for some person in their life, which will help them. So I think that, you know, just getting into maybe one of the programs to start with and then go from there, see if you like it. You know, if it doesn't speak to you, then try another program. There's so much that you can choose from. There's so much on there. So I would encourage anyone that is Catholic, and maybe even if you're not Catholic, listen to the Station of the Cross. I listen to it on 1460 AM in Rochester, New York, and it helped turn my life around, and I'm certain that it would help you in any of the issues that you're having in life. And even if you're not having issues at all, it's still wonderful to hear the different programs and what you can learn from them.

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dear ones. Hello, dear family. How are you? This is Mother Miriam. We are Mother Miriam Live. I'm so glad to be live. I'm so happy to be Catholic. I love all of you who have kept this station on the air. And I've been asked to share my favorite prison story. I have a lot of prison stories. I was a jail chaplain for 10 years, 10 plus years. And while I was looking into the Catholic Church, I took a waitress job. I've always wanted to be a waitress. But since I'm a little girl, I wanted to be a nun. No, not a nun. No, a social worker. Or, my memory, a nurse. I wanted to be a nurse or a waitress because to me, they were the same thing. And because you're serving people. And I've always dreamt about being a waitress behind a busy diner counter. So the people come in and they... and you know what they want and all of that. So I wound up, when I was looking into the Catholic Church and I went to New York, I know this is a fun drive, so I want you to call in, but I know you don't call in when I speak. Let me just give you the number. So you have it, you can write it down and call in when I finish the story, okay? 10 of you can call in at once. It's quite all right. It's 1-877-711-8500, 877-711-8500-8500. So there I was. I'm on the busy counter. I'm wearing a little waitress dress, at least just below my knee, thanks be to God, in a raunchy section of Poughkeepsie, New York, upstate. In fact, I went there and I said, the ad said a waitress needed no experience. So I said, okay, this is terrific. I went and I said, I qualify. I have no experience. So they put me to work and I said, no, I don't want you to hire me. I need to follow your waitresses around for a day first and see if I can do this. You know, you have to pile 6 dishes, and those are the heavy old-fashioned diner dishes, on one arm and then carry something else with your other hand. How could I ever do it? Anyway, all the waitresses were in their 20s, some on drugs, some out of jail. I was in my 40s and... Anyway, at the end of the day, they said, so are you going to come? And I said, I don't know. They said, come on, we'll help you. So I did. And I worked for that. And I went behind the counter. And every night, there were 6 men who came. That was their social club. And they were World War II vets and other people. And they were all, I don't know, maybe in their 60s or so. And on the two ends, there was, let's see now, oh, my goodness, how could I forget? Teddy on one end, and, oh, what's his name? Let's call him Roger. I don't remember. So, okay, I love you. Whoever you are calling, I love you. And please know that, as always, I will write down every name.

0: see you now.
1: Good morning. Good afternoon, Mother.
0: Oh,
1: I'm so intently listening to you.
0: You're as crazy. Good morning, good evening, good afternoon, good afternoon. Okay. All right, so here we go. So I'm at the diner, and Ted is on one side, and it's Roger, but it's maybe his name will come to me, on the other. And Roger looks like he hasn't taken a shower in months, tremendously long beard, a cap on his head. You could hardly see his face. And they're cousins. And in between them are four other men. And every night they come to the diner and they fill the diner seats at the counter. The diner has two sides to it. It has the counter with booths on one side of the restaurant and round tables like a real dining room on the other side. And it hardly needs one waitress, because let alone two. So we have two or three at lunch hour. It's the only time it's busy, and it's kind of going out of business. It's a raunchy area of Poughkeepsie with an adult video store across the street, and the owner was shot and killed. You take your life in your hands, but I went there anyway. I was raised in Brooklyn. What do I care? So I went. And I'm serving the men at the counter, and I guess I looked a little different than the 20-year-old drunk waitresses. And they said to me one day, "All right, what are you?" I said, "What do you mean, what am I?" "We want to know what you are." I said, "I'm a waitress." "No, you're not. What do you do?" I said, I wait on tables and stuff. "No, you don't. What are you?" And I said, "Well," they said, we are a teacher, aren't you? You're a teacher." I said, "Well, I do teach." And they'd say, "See, I told you that. See, I told you that." So it was, and I learned what their food was. So they'd come in the restaurant every night, and I would just order their meals because they always had the same thing. And Roger, at the end of the counter, with the huge beard and the filthy clothes and the cap, he wasn't there one night. And I said, "Where is he?" to the other men. They said, "Well, he has cancer of the mouth, and he needed to go to Sloan Kettering. He goes for treatments." I said, "Oh, I'm so sorry. I didn't know." Well, he was gone for 2 weeks. And then he came in one day, and it was a Saturday afternoon. And he walked in the diner front room, and he looked at me, and he said, "Oh, no." I said, "What's the matter? Roger, what's wrong? He said, "You're still here." I said, "Well, I am. Is that a problem? Don't you want me to be here? Because we got along so well, all of us." And he'd say, "Well, yeah, that's all right." He said, "But I said, what's the problem?" He said, "I lost a bet." I said, "What do you mean you lost a bet?" He said, "I bet Teddy, my cousin, that you wouldn't stay." I said, "Well, why did you do that?" He said, "Because you're not the type. I didn't figure you'd stay." I said, "Well, I'm here. Is that still a problem?" He said, "Yeah." I said, "Well, what did you bet?" He said, $100. I said, "You didn't do that. I'm so sorry." Well, I didn't see him for a few more days. And then he came back to the restaurant. And I said, "Is that you, Roger?" I didn't recognize him. He was clean clothes, clean shaven. No, I don't think he even wore a hat or a clean hat. And I said, "Is that you?" He said, "Yeah, it's me." I said, "I hardly recognize you. What happened?" He said, "Ah, it was part of the bet." Part of the bet that he had to clean up. It was called Andros, Andros Diner in Poughkeepsie, New York. You could look it up. It's just so good. Okay, I have to tell you a second story from Andros Diner. But okay, now, before I start the second story, which I think is even greater, it's just so beautiful. I had so much fun. But call in now. I need another call. 1-877-711-8500. 1-877-711-8500. You know, I send out, I don't know if it was an email. No, I know what it was. A week before this fund drive began, I told everyone, with the permission of the Station of the Cross, that here at the Daughters of Mary, Mother of Israel's Hope, we have a big facility. We're preparing the upstairs as a refuge. Two people, one who didn't know us, is in another state, had a vision that it was filled with women and children upstairs who don't even know us. Two people in

0: two different times and circumstances. I don't know what's from God and what's not, but we're preparing that. And I wanted us to go off grid. And so I mentioned over a week ago that we have a whole estimate. I'm not raising money for us now. I just want you to hear the story. It's the Station of the Cross we need, and we need $10,000 this hour. Beloved, we can do this. We need it so badly to keep going. We need it to keep going. Okay. So I'm not asking you for money for this project. We got an estimate, and it was a little over a quarter of a million, somewhere between $250,000 and $350,000. I announced it once. That was the end of it. We didn't get a penny toward it. I'm glad for that, because I've come to the conclusion, and I told my sisters, we're not doing that project. We can become a refuge. We'll take in anybody that doesn't have food. We're growing our own food. We have animals. We'll do everything we can, but we're not becoming, we're not taking on a $250,000 project for solar and all. We're not doing any of it. I don't want to do that with donors' money. I don't want to do that with our focus. Our focus is the salvation of souls. So we're going to contact the Amish and find out how, because they always live off-grid. If an EMP happens, they wouldn't even know about it. They live off-grid. They grow their own food. They know how to do everything. So we're going to learn from them. And if we have to get a horse and buggy, that's what we're going to do. Not because of money, but because of what's practical and what we can do to reach souls. So now, I want to mention to you, before I tell you my second most favorite story of the restaurant, people are talking about all that's happening in the world, what it'll take before we go off grid. We're not going to know. Hurricanes, floods, tornadoes, volcanoes erupting all over the world. Floods. We're supposed to have a huge, huge flood this week in southern Texas where we live, 2 days in a row, starting tomorrow. We don't know. We don't know. But all of that, and so people are preparing all these preparation videos all over the place for stocking up 3 months of food or 6 months, getting wood, sleeping bags if the heat goes out, growing vegetables, doing what you can to at least live an absolute minimum of 3 months. Now, I'm not sounding any alarm. It's just been suggested by people who know far more than me, and that we should be ready. So here's what I thought, and I want to put to you. What if you knew, now, if you really knew that you wouldn't have food in the stores, you wouldn't have gas at the gas pumps, you wouldn't be able to drive anywhere because you're out of gas, you had to stock up and all that, does your family survive? If you knew that, I'm not spreading fear. This is a question, and I think it's reasonable for all of us. If you knew that, would you not go now and get all the supplies you can, food that doesn't perish, everything else, look at a prepared site online and get medical supplies and everything you would need and learn how to collect rainwater? And wouldn't you do that? If you don't, it's interesting. But what if, dear ones, what if you knew that in a few weeks, things happened in Buffalo and beyond, and the Station of the Cross could no longer broadcast, and they'd be off the air, and Catholic radio would be off the air? What if you knew that? And what if you knew that your $1 a day could have saved it? Not you alone, but 1,000 people at $1 a day. What if you knew that? And you say, well, other people are going to give $1. I don't need to join. But what if your dollar would have made the difference? Beloved, it's not a scenario that we know, but it's very, very possible in today's world. So I'm going to ask you this. Rick, did we make $10,000 yesterday?
1: We made $7,700 yesterday.
0: During Mother Miriam Live?
1: Yes.
0: Oh, I love all of you who made that happen, but we came short over $2,000 that would have given us another 10.
1: Mother, I have a message for you.
0: All right. I don't want to stop talking. Go ahead. Let me.
1: I know that, but we are short $40,000 right now, today.
0: Mm-hmm. And that's a message.
1: We, during this hour, need to raise that $40,000.
0: Oh, wow. Forget $10,000. We're
1: now,
0: going
1: we can,
0: all
1: we
0: out.
1: We can match dollar for dollar $40,000.
0: Oh, wow.
1: Now, we already have, Manolet gave us $2,568. That was doubled. Patricia from Clarence Center gave us a gift of $100. That was matched dollar for dollar. And Patricia asked for prayers and thanksgiving for the Station of the Cross Catholic Media Network.
0: Beautiful.
1: And staff, and prays for the success of the Fall Appeal, praying for all the holy souls in purgatory.
0: God bless you.
1: Anonymous from Washington, D.C., first-time donor, $2,000.
0: Oh, dear, Anonymous.
1: And that
0: and
1: was doubled,
0: time.
1: Mother. So.
0: God bless you. But let me clarify something. The gifts are doubled, but we still need 40,000. We don't need 20,000 to make it 40. We still need the 40,000.
1: We need 40, which will make it 80.
0: That's it. That's it. That's what we need. I just want to make it clear for me and anybody else. Oh, my goodness, dear
1: Anonymous.
0: Now,
1: for those of you who think that we're crazy, Mother, you've done that before.
0: I haven't done it. I remember the day we got 50. I remember that day we got 50,000. I remember. But I haven't done it. God does it.
1: Yes.
0: He owns the cattle on 1,000 hills, and every once in a while he trades a few in.
1: But
0: I know.
1: We can match.
0: I know.
1: 40,000.
0: Okay. All right.
1: And don't stop your stories because I'm loving them.
0: No.
1: I love your stories.
0: But what I was saying, and then I'll tell you my second story, but 40,000, beloved, how can I can't beg you for 40,000. I ask those whom God might call in your heart who have the resources. There's not an issue that among our radio listeners, thousands, hundreds of thousands, millions all over the world, that there are those who have way more than 40,000, and for those whom 40,000 would be only 10%. I'm not attacking you. I'm just telling you I don't have to be a prophet to know that. I mean, 2 and 2 is 4, and God gives the gift of giving. So I'm going to ask maybe 2 heroic souls to call in and give 20,000 each. Do you know what an encouragement that would be to the faithful? 2 calls for 20,000 each. Mother, you're dreaming. I so what? I can dream. There's a song. I can dream, can't I? You know what encouragement that would be to the faithful? And I think we'd still probably raise $40,000 and have 80, which would be 160. I ask you, I'm not above begging. Please ask God if you can let go of that 20,000. 4 people with 10,000, we can do this. We can do this, 40,000. This is not a normal request. No one, as far as I know, in the history of radio, has asked for 40,000 in 1 hour, and now we have 40 minutes left. No, I don't know anyone that's done that. You'd think I was born a Brooklyn Jew for nothing. I'm not afraid to ask. So the number, 1-877-711-8500, 1-877-711-8500. I'm going to ask Rick to give all the gifts after I tell the next story, because I want to tell you this story before I forget. It's my favorite diner story. So there I went. Okay, beloved, 1-877-711-8500, or the stationofthecross.com online, or your iCatholic radio app. Okay, one more time, 877-711-8500, 711-8500. Repeat after me, everybody. 877-711-8500. Okay, so now I'm at a diner. I'm looking into the Catholic Church, and I'm working with waitresses who are in their 20s and generally in drugs and out of jail, and their language is just atrocious. I've told this story before, but people keep asking me to repeat it. I love these diner stories. I could have written a book, but everything takes time. I only worked for them for 6 months before they went out of business totally. And then I went to work for an Italian restaurant, which is another story. Coppola's in Hyde Park, New York. So, where are we? Okay, so there I am with the waitresses. And their language, every time, they're just normal. They use Jesus' name in vain. Jesus Christ, you know what I mean? You know what I mean? They keep saying it. Jesus. And I said, oh my good, all day long, it's all they say on both sides of the restaurant. And at lunchtime, both sides of the restaurant are halfway filled anyway. The diner side is always filled, and the dining room side is maybe a third filled. And we take turns. So one day I'm on the diner side, the next day I'm on the dining room side, we take turns. But we're all in the kitchen and we're pouring coffee and we're making salads and everything. And they keep using his name like that. And I said, oh, what am I going to do? I don't want to come in and bully them or correct them and, you know, and all that. I want to gain them. I want them to know our Lord. And so 2 weeks went by and I finally came up with a plan. And the next one who said, Jesus Christ. I said, I love him. They said, Rosalind, my given name, Rosalind Moss. Rosalind, what did you say? I said, I love him. They said, you love who? They thought I was dating or something. I said, I love Jesus Christ. They said, well, what are you talking about? I said, well, you said his name. I want you to know I love him. I know him and I love him. You what? I said, I love Jesus Christ. Well, you said it. They said, I didn't mean that. I mean, are you religious? I said, well, I love God. That's okay. And so I said, and they said, well, we didn't mean to offend you. I said, you can't offend me. I love that name. You say it as much as you want. And so they did. And every time they said it, I said, I love him. Thank you. And one day at a busy lunchtime, I was in the dining room side, and a waitress all on the other side of the restaurant shouted out right in the middle of the floor, Jesus Christ. And I shouted across the restaurant, I love him. And they never said his name again. They never said his name again. I just love that. One night I went out to coffee after the shift was over with one of the waitresses. We're in our waitress outfits, and we went to another diner in town. And we're sitting there having coffee and dessert, and she says, this woman, she knows I'm Catholic, and she's maybe in her 30s. She has a little 9-year-old daughter named Crystal. And she said, you know, she said, you're not going to believe what Crystal said. It was the cutest thing. She said, I take her to church on Sunday. That's the only time, and puts her in Sunday school, and then the mother leaves, that kind of thing. And she said, during the consecration, Crystal looked over at me, and she said, Mommy, that's really Jesus's blood. And the mother looked at me, and she said, isn't that adorable? And she said, I told my daughter, oh, no, honey, it only looks like it's blood. It's wine. It's not his blood. But she learned that in catechism. So I said to this fellow waitress, I said, I know you didn't understand this. Don't worry about it. But your daughter's right. What she learned was right. It really is the blood of our Lord. It really is. And she was shocked. And we sat there another hour and a half. And I took her through the faith. And she melted. And she said, I never knew all of that. I never knew it. And she became a Catholic indeed, even though she was baptized and called herself Catholic. So many stories, beloved. We are so privileged to be living like Esther of old in such a time as this. We are so, so, so privileged. Don't worry about trials, because it's through trials that we give the greatest witness, how we embrace suffering for the sake of our Lord. We join him on the cross. It's opposite what the world does. Okay, I'm going to tell you one other story, but I don't hear the phones. This is awful. We need $40,000, beloved. This is not a ploy. The Station of the Cross needs $40,000. This hour is not the end of the fund drive, but to make it, we need $40,000 this hour. That's, what else can I tell you? Someone out there, or four people out there, can make this happen. Can you imagine the hearts of the people if you give witness to holding nothing dear to you but Christ, and you give up what 10% of what you've been saving all these years? But yeah, but my family, we're saving for this boat so we could go on a trip. If the world lasts, good luck. I don't mean good luck. That's not true. That's a terrible message. But souls are more important. And can you imagine going to heaven and having 100 people come up to you and say, thanks for giving to the Lord. I'm a soul that's been saved. Thank you for sacrificing your boat. Thank you for sacrificing your new car. Thank you for sacrificing your security through savings and putting your trust in God. Oh, beloved, 1-877-711-8500. 1-877-711-8500. You know what I'm going to do, Rick?
1: What, Mother?
0: I'm going to pray right now the Memorare, because Our Lady, all grace has come through her.
1: Amen.
0: And we need the grace of God in this. We've never done this before. We've never asked for $40,000 before. We've never been in this situation before, and we need it. So I'm going to pray in the name of the Father and the Son and of the Holy Ghost. Amen. Amen. Remember, O most gracious Virgin Mary, that never was it known that anyone who fled to thy protection, implored thy help, or sought thine intercession was left unaided. Inspired by this confidence, we fly unto thee. O Virgin of Virgins, our Mother, to thee do we come. Before thee we stand, sinful and sorrowful. O Mother of the Word Incarnate, despise not our petitions, but in thy mercy hear and answer us. Dear Mother of Sorrows, Mother of Mercy, Mother of the Son of God, we ask you, Mother Immaculate, to, if it please your Son, to bring us that 40,000 this hour. It's not what we will have done. It's what the grace of God through you will have done. And we ask you for it, if it be God's will. In the name of the Father, and the Son, and the Holy Ghost. Amen. Dear ones, the number is 877-711-8500. 877-711-8500. I have another story, and I think I forgot it. Oh, dear. I'm not sure if I forgot it or not. Oh, I do remember now. Okay. Rick, do we have any callers to report?
1: We have Eileen from Staten Island, New York. First-time donor, $102.70, and that was doubled. We
0: Yay.
1: Need $7,771.62 to get to 25% of our $40,000 goal.
0: Oh. But we need $40,000, Rick, right?
1: Yes. So
0: if
1: we need-
0: make...
1: Mm-hmm. We need $37,771.62.
0: Well, how is that possible? Let's see. Oh, I see, because of the anonymous who gave $2,000.
1: And that what was a first-time donor also.
0: Oh, my, I know. So is Eileen. Oh, yesterday we had seven or eight first-time donors. It was wonderful. So,
1: yes, we
0: beloved,
1: did.
0: Don't be shy. If you've never called in before, don't be shy. Be brave. 1-877-711-8500. My voice is going. Hold on.
1: John from Sterling Heights, Michigan. First-time donor again, $10. That was doubled. And John asked for prayers. He starts treatment of radiation for prostate cancer next week. I would appreciate prayers. He has to go through 28 days of treatments.
0: Oh, John, God bless you And I think, you know, my own brother David is going through treatment now, but it's esophageal cancer, and it's fatal unless God decides to intervene. So I understand it, all my family. My sister died from cancer some years ago. My mother, everybody, I'm it. David and I are it. So, John, it's so wonderful, because not just will we pray for you, but all our listeners will pray for you. And let me just mention, we take everyone into our rosary, not just today, who calls in during this hour, but for the week. And everyone who calls is going to get... This seems, what I'm saying, it seems trivial next to the $40,000 we need, but everyone who calls is going to get the booklet at the Station of the Cross, a gorgeous stapled with full pictures, the Station of the Cross by Alphonse Liguori. And I've said it before, if you call on at the Apostles Club level, which is $100 a month, one time $1,200 a year, whatever it is, that... You can ask for as many of those booklets as you want. Your priest could decide, is Mother really doing this? Because if he orders 1,000 books for his parish, it's going to be way above the $1,200 cost. But we've already had them printed. We've got a few thousand left. And this is our contribution to you through the Station of the Cross. So everyone who calls in, whether you donate or not, call it and say, I'm praying for Mother's brother. I'm praying for John for his cancer. I'm praying for, let me just see now, Manolet and Patricia and Amy and Eileen. I'm not Amy, Anonymous. Eileen and John. I'm praying for all of them. I can't even give you a dollar this week. It doesn't matter. But call in and you'll get that booklet. And at the Apostles Club, you'll get as many as you wish. So I've said before, they're fantastic Christmas gifts, because Lent starts just 2 months after Christmas. So you can't wait till Easter to give those things out. So, okay. All right, dear ones, let's see now. I want to, John, Rick, should I give out the gifts, or do you want to do it?
1: Oh, I'll be more than happy to read them.
0: Yeah, I would love you to do it. Okay.
1: Okay. And these are cumulative, which means that whatever level you are, you receive all the gifts up to that level.
0: Yes.
1: So we start out with a prayer card, a St. Joseph Protector of Homes prayer card. And that's gifts of any size. Then we go to the Mission Partner, which is $30 a month or $365. And that you will receive the Inspirational Liturgical Calendar. And it is a beautiful, beautiful Catholic calendar. Every month you'll be reminded of something special in the Catholic Church. Then we go to the, I skipped a sustainer. I'm sorry, $20 per month or $120 one time. And with that, you're going to get the booklet, the Eucharist.
0: $240, isn't it? One time?
1: What did I say? It's $240 one time or $20 a month.
0: All right.
1: And you'll receive the Eucharist. Our All, and that was by Father Lucas Etlin.
0: It's a book, beautiful. It's a book.
1: Yes, it is. And then at the benefactor level, which is $50 a month or $600 one time, you're going to be receiving 20 Christmas cards, and these are beautiful.
0: Oh, they're gorgeous. I see them.
1: Christmas cards. And as I said yesterday, Mother, I like these because they're realistic pictures, and you know, we don't have the baby Jesus with the body of a child and the head of a 40-year-old.
0: Yeah, I know, and I'm looking at them, and they're old-fashioned paintings, all with Our Lady and her son, and they're absolutely exquisite.
1: And finally, we have, not finally, but lastly, the Apostles Club, $100 per month, or $1,200 one time, and for that gift, you're going to be receiving a beautiful nativity ornament. It's an elegant pewter nativity ornament with an accent in gold and designed to hang or stand on an easel. So you can either
0: plus
1: all the gifts before.
0: You missed the Mission Partner.
1: That's $100 a month or $1,200 one time.
0: No, but what you missed the mission partner. $30 a month or
1: $30 a month.
0: Did you say that?
1: I did, but that's okay.
0: Oh, I'm sorry. I was not paying attention.
1: And with that, you receive the inspirational liturgical calendar.
0: Gorgeous.
1: And there's a beautiful, beautiful, beautiful Catholic picture with every month of the year.
0: Yeah, it's just gorgeous. It's just gorgeous. These gifts, they're better than I've ever seen before. They're just magnificent. You see, I'm looking at them.
1: We have two more gifts, Mother. Andrew from Spencer, Tennessee, first-time donor. $20 became $40, and Andrew asked for prayers that the Lord continues to grow in his family's hearts and continues to guide them. And Sister Renee, O-S-A-G-E, Osage, Iowa.
0: I know this woman. She is a treasure.
1: Oh, wonderful.
0: I haven't met her personally.
1: She's
0: but we've
1: a first-time donor, Mother. $300 became $600.
0: Sister Renee, you dear, dear soul, God bless you.
1: And it says, please pray for Richard, John, Isaac, and Colleen.
0: Okay. Got it, Sister Renee. What a sweetheart you are. She never stops giving, this sister. She's as faithful and wonderful as she could be. Really, really wonderful, Sister Renee. What a sweetheart. Okay, so we're really still far, so far from $40,000. Do you think, you know, I said yesterday that you might think, how arrogant can you be, Mother? You said if anyone calls in and gives $5,000 or more, you'll have a 20-minute phone conversation with them. Well, what do you think you're worth? $5,000 for 20 minutes? You're not worth that. Well, I can tell you I'm not. But I tell you, I'll take the time limit off. We could have a 5-minute conversation. We could have an hour. Forget the time limit. But anyone who calls in, $5,000 or more, if you want, if you're angry at me for it, don't call. Or I don't have to speak with you. But anyone who calls in, $5,000 or more. Now, not everybody can give $5,000, but you can call 10 friends and say, if we can give $500 apiece, then we'll call in with a $5,000 donation, and we can have a group Zoom meeting with Mother on the air. We can do this. We could be creative. And the reason I say that is because I there's not enough hours in the day for me to talk to everyone who calls in, though I'd love to. I'd love to say if you call in even with a dollar, I'll speak with you, but there's not enough time. So, and I really want, so we need 8 people to call in, or now 6 people to call in with $5,000. And I'll have 6 phone calls, even if it's 6 hours worth, and we'll make the $40,000. Beloved, I ask you to do that. We have 20 minutes left to raise, if God pleases. If our Blessed Mother will be pleased to extend us the grace of her Son through this request in 20 minutes, 1-877-711-8500. 1-877-711-8500. The last story I was going to tell you about the restaurant is that when the diner closed down, I went to work for an Italian restaurant, Coppola's, in Hyde Park, New York, and just fabulous. They're from Naples. They make their own noodles. They make their own bread. They make everything themselves. They're just a family-style restaurant. Just absolutely fantastic. Rick, I hear that phone. Wouldn't that be great if that's our first $5,000 or somebody calling with $40,000? I'm so excited in anticipation. I can't even tell you. Okay. And so, anyway, I went to work for that restaurant. And I'm celiac, so I can't have anything with wheat. I can't have gluten. I was almost dead. I weighed 8.5 pounds when I was born and 10 pounds at a year old. I had a day to live. I've almost been dead 3 times because of it. So I have to stay away from gluten. And so here I'm working for an Italian restaurant. They make their own bread. They make all their own noodles. They make everything. And it's no problem. I'm not allergic to the smell of it. It's a gorgeous smell. But I don't know old tortellini and all this. I don't know the names of all these plates because I haven't had them. So They got very, very upset with me. I would say, when I would put the order in, and then when it came out, I'd say to the chefs, what's this, what's this, what's this? And I had put six plates on one tray, and I learned how to do all that. But they got very upset with me because they didn't have time to tell me all that. And so I was slow. And they had everything. They had the machine, so you had to punch in the orders in the machine. Every order had a different number, you know, steak this number, potatoes this number, salad this number, dressing on the side this number. So the owner said, Roslyn, we love you, but we have to fire you. I said, okay, let me do this one thing before you fire me. Let me come in for a day or a week. Don't pay me. Don't pay me. Let me come in, and I want to follow around your best waitress. And because they had a waitress there that was absolutely terrific. And I said, don't pay me. Give me the week. Let me follow her around. And then if at the end of the week, it's no good, I'll go. And they agreed. And so I followed this waitress around. She taught me how to carry those big trays like this. And on every tray, I needed the main dish of one family, of one table, the appetizers of another, the drinks of another, the dessert of another, everything on one tray. And I had to push everything in when the orders were in. Well, I tell you, this waitress told me how to do it, and I was putting salad together. She said, you don't do it that way, you do it this way. She showed me everything. And what am I going to do about the machine? So I stayed on my own time. I memorized all the numbers. I memorized the whole machine, spaghetti and orange juice, everything. I memorized it. And then at the end of the week, I said, okay, I'll do it. And I became their top waitress. The one they chose to train everybody in. Can you imagine that, beloved? Can you imagine that? Anything is possible with God. So I miss them. And I love being a waitress. And I would love, I went to Denny's, excuse the expression. They were owned by Mormons, I think. I went to Denny's with a friend, and the waitress was there. And I asked her about, she had a little children at home. And I asked, she works on Sunday. And I said, you know what? I'll take your shift. I'm in a habit. I'll take your shift on Sunday. She said, oh boy, that would be great. The manager would never allow it. I said, well, let's call the manager over. She did. And I told the manager, I said, I know how to be a waitress. I've been a waitress. I know how to do this. And I'll take her shift on Sunday. You don't even have to pay me if you don't want. And he wouldn't allow it. He laughed. He thought it was a great idea, but he wouldn't allow it. Just, I was so disappointed. But I'll do anything. The world needs to be saved, dear ones. The world needs to be saved. And there's no greater message going out than the radio. I told you that the last 2 days. Radio goes where internet doesn't go, where nothing, printing doesn't go, where nothing else goes, not even a battery. They have those old wind-up radios, and you can get the gospel out. Can you imagine? Come on, Mother. A dollar a day, can you afford it? Well, yeah, maybe. I mean, you know, the children give me each a quarter, and we put it together. We might manage a dollar a day. Can you manage $10 a week? I don't know. Let's see what we can do. You know, we have a closet full of stuff that we don't even use anymore. Have a big garage sale and donate it to the Station of the Cross. If someone can sell something for $40,000 and call in and give it to the Station of the Cross, that would be terrific. So we have 17 minutes left, dear ones, for $40,000. And you could say, you know, Mother, you're just dreaming. You're dreaming. You're pushy. I understand that. You have a personality that some people love and some people are turned off by. I understand this too. But $40,000, it's 20 in 20 minutes? In 17 minutes? No. Yeah. What do you think? And well, it wasn't. It's your fault that we need 40,000 in 17 minutes. We had an hour when we started. It's your fault. You let it down to be 17 minutes. The number, dear ones, 1-877-711-8500. 877-711-8500. Everyone who calls, no matter what, is going to get the Stations of the Cross to give out as Christmas gifts. I've said yesterday the most famous Christmas gift, especially for children, is probably pajamas. Just tuck it into the pajamas. Every child from the age of 3 on should be praying the Stations of the Cross. I know families with 10 children who do this, and the youngest is 3. There's no problem. You can do this. Even if they can't read, they can learn it. So, okay. 1-877-711-8500. What else? TheStationOfTheCross.com, iCatholic Radio app. Rick, dear one, how are we doing?
1: Well, Judy from Slovan, Pennsylvania, first-time donor, $20.54, and that was doubled.
0: Bless
1: and
0: you, Judy.
1: Ellen from Plymouth, Massachusetts, $50, and that was doubled. And Ellen
0: Wonderful.
1: Asked for prayers for her family and that
0: yes.
1: they return to Mass.
0: Oh,
1: and for
0: wow.
1: her siblings and their children.
0: Yeah. Can you imagine? And so you're asking for prayer. And King David, I've said this every day, said, I will not give that which costs me nothing. I will not give the Lord that which costs me nothing. So you're calling in. Bless you for doing this. Bless you for trusting the grace of God. And you're asking for prayers for the return of your family. I tell you, is a soul worth $10,000 for 4 people to call in 12 minutes? 4 people with $10,000 each? Is it worth the salvation of a soul, beloved? Oh, I'm not saying that's going to happen. I don't know. I'm just trying to think of everything I can to encourage you to call in, that we could make $40,000. This would be record. 12 minutes, $40,000. It, come on. And the least we need to do, the absolute least, is the $10,000 for this hour. The absolute least is the $10,000 for this hour. So what else? Somebody call in with a question. If you call with a question, tell me what's on your heart, and I'll answer it. So you can call in with a donation and with a question, just like it's regular Mother Miriam Live. You can call in with a prayer request and a question, and the question's going to cost you at least a dollar. I'm going to tell you that much. So 1-877-711-8500. What's happening today, Rick? Why are people not... Today is... What is today? It's Wednesday.
1: Yes.
0: We fast, and every Wednesday, Friday, and Saturday. We abstain from meat. This is Daughters of Mary, Mother of Israel's Hope. What is it about today that people aren't calling in and giving? What do you think? Are they saving it? Did they already give everything? It's impossible. What do you think?
1: It's been a very unusual day.
0: We've
1: had probably 4 hours where we didn't take more than 5 phone calls.
0: Oh, wow.
1: And that's extremely unusual.
0: It is. What is it, beloved? What do you think it is? Oh, I don't know what it is. What can I do to encourage you? Tell me. I'm going to sneeze right now. I don't think that's going to encourage you, but hold on.
1: Well, I'm going to tell you that Marie from Toronto, Ontario, first-time donor again, gave us a gift of $25, and that was doubled, and asked for prayers for
0: her
1: son, Andrew.
0: Uh-huh.
1: That's Marie.
0: Did you say from Toronto?
1: Toronto, Ontario.
0: That's where my parents are buried.
1: Oh, my.
0: And that's where I went to high school.
1: Wow.
0: Half my family is Canadian. The first half, they came from Russia, like my mother, Ukraine, and landed in Ellis Island. The others went to Canada, and they settled in Toronto. Excuse me.
1: Wow. Toronto's only about 90 minutes from where we are.
0: I know. We used to go back and forth from New York. It was a 10-hour drive. I know. Come on, you Torontonians. Call in. Come on, Canadians. Hurry up. Buffaloans? Buffaloinians?
1: Oh, we might want to give the number again, Mother.
0: Okay. 1-877-711-8500. 1-877-711-8500. You know, a Protestant pastor who was much beloved, when he needed money, he said, we don't want any of yours, but if you happen to have any of God's, we would like it. We don't want any of your money, but if you happen to have any of God's money, please donate. And what do we have that we haven't received, said the Apostle Paul? We have nothing that's not from God. So you might be saying, Mother, you're talking about the possibility of one day the grid going down and floods and disasters, and we need to stock up with food and all of that. So now you're asking us to give. We can't. We have to have 3 months of food. No, beloved. When you get to heaven, God won't reward you for 3 months of food. But now I'm not going to speak for God, but the souls who were saved because you gave to the station of the cross will be there. I don't know that they'll be there. I'm not a prophet. But to give for souls, there's nothing, no higher cause, nothing higher we can do. Nothing higher we can do. And you know, when you don't hold on to what you have, there's such a freedom. There's just such a freedom. I had a spiritual director in California once, and I had been moving from place to place very often, and I had 8 huge sealed cartons that I moved with me wherever I went, and it'd been years. And I told him that, and he said, I want you to take those cartons. I graduated Protestant seminary. They had all my seminary notes. They had all my books. They had everything in them. And he said, I want you to take those cartons, and I want you to throw them in the dumpster. I said, what? He said, I want you to throw them in the dumpster. If you haven't used them for 8 years, you haven't unpacked them for all these 12 years, then you don't need them. I said, I can't do that. He said, I want you to do it. Well, I did it. I thought I would die, and I dumped those 8 cartons sealed in the dumpster. I thought, oh no, my life is ending. And you know, I probably never would have used those notes. And there's only one thing I remember that was in those boxes that I've really missed. And it was a book of Jewish music that I learned to play on the piano with. And I don't play piano, but tinkle a little bit. That's the only thing I wish I had from those 8 boxes that I actually remembered. So, dear ones, don't hold on. It's a Jim Elliot statement. He is no fool who gives up what he cannot keep to gain what he cannot lose. He is no fool who gives up what he cannot keep, everything this side of heaven, to gain what he cannot lose, everything the other side of heaven. And there's no greater treasure than souls, beloved. There's no greater treasure, I'm so sorry. Yeah, souls can be trouble too. No greater treasure than souls, dear one. Bishop Fulton Sheen was just beatified, as you know. And he has often said, who's going to save the church? The bishops, the prelates, the priests, even the religious? He said, no, it's going to be the laity. It's going to be the laity. And we're the laity. I'm a religious, but I'm still laity. We're religious, but we're laity. And we love God. And we're the ones. We have to. It's up to us, beloved. The church is not preaching the truth the way we wish. And I wish they'd be silenced rather than preaching falsehood, which they're doing. It's horrible, beloved. It's absolutely horrible. And so to still have the freedom to speak, to have the privilege of giving and being part of not a movement, but a radio program that goes all over the world. If we were part of a movement, we'd have to give hours and work and everything. All we need to do is call 1-877-711-8500 and give whatever we can or whatever we can't, but to give, to have the gospel, the truth, go out all over the world. Every time I hear the Holy Father appoint another bishop who supports LGBTQ or women's ordination, or the Pope says that and anybody can come to Christ, religion is a privileged way. Oh, I get physically ill inside. Turn on the station of the cross. You will never hear such things. You will never hear anything but the truth. You will never hear anything but confusion clarified. All right. We have 7 minutes for $40,000. 7 minutes, dear ones. I'm going to ask for a short person to call in and give $40,000, but that's not too short. I think you have to be medium, a medium person for $40,000. How are we doing, Rick?
1: No new gifts right now, Mother. So.
0: Okay. Well, I heard the phone, so they haven't reached you yet. Right. Okay.
1: I think we have possibly two people on the line right now, but I'm not positive.
0: What are we going to do, dear ones? Call in. Maybe you have an idea. Maybe you have a message from God. Aha. I'll go anywhere with this. Maybe you have a message that you say, Mother, tell Mother Miriam to say this. Tell Mother Miriam to tell this. I'll do it. I'll do it. I don't know what to do. I'm not traveling these days, but if you call in and give 40,000 or two people, even 10,000, if someone calls in and give 10,000, I'll come and do a mission for your church, and you don't have to pay me anything at all. No honorarium, zero. I don't charge anyway for anything I do. I'm not traveling so much these days because my body is telling me don't travel, but I will. $10,000, and I will travel, and I'll meet with your family. I'll have lunch with you. I'll do a mission for your church. I'll do anything you want me to. Call in with $10,000. 1-877-711-8500. I have had so many requests to do conferences, and I've said no to everything but maybe two in a year. I've said no because I just, my body's not cooperating with me. It's not easy for me to travel. And also, we're growing. We have women coming in here, and I need to be with my daughters. But if you call in with $10,000, there's nothing I won't do to get the gospel out if I can. I will come to your parish and do a conference, and you don't have to pay me a penny. So there. All right? You say, well, at least we'll take care of your airfare. If you can, that's fine. If you can't, I'll do it.
1: Mother, we have three more gifts.
0: Okay.
1: James from Meadville, Pennsylvania, $100. That was doubled. And James asked for prayers that the station continues to survive. Thank you for that, James. And James from Norwood, New Jersey, $400. And that was doubled. And James from Norwood, New Jersey, asked for him and his wife, who teach CCD together, that they will continue to inspire the children and for salvation of family members.
0: Oh, great. Okay.
1: And that's a great, Mother. Teaching the children is so, so important.
0: Oh, it's the best.
1: Yes. I'm in my 45th year of teaching CCD.
0: Oh, faith bless formation. You. Wow.
1: I'm older than most of my students' parents, but I love it. Robert from West Seneca, $240. That was doubled, and asked for prayers for grandchildren.
0: Okay, and you know I'm writing everything down.
1: If there's a short person, we need $6,006. I'm sorry, $6,606.08 in 4 minutes.
0: Oh. We need a short person for $6,606.08.
1: Yes.
0: And we need a medium person to call in for $10,000 so I can come and give your parish a Lenten retreat. How's that?
1: Oh, that'd be great. Kathleen, first-time donor again, $102.70.
0: Bless you, Kathleen. And again, everyone who calls in is going to get the Station of the Cross booklet, Stations of the Cross, gorgeous booklet by St. Alphonse Liguori, and all the gifts that Rick has mentioned, all the gifts. And if you're not sure of them, go to stationofthecross.com because they're on your website, right, Rick?
1: Yes.
0: You can go to the stationofthecross.com, see all the gifts, and at every level you give, there's no one who calls in. Even if you don't give, if you call in, you will get the booklet, the Station of the Stations of the Cross, and you will get the Holy Card, and then on the family.
1: Kenneth from Center Barnstead, New Hampshire, first-time donor again, $20, and that was doubled.
0: Oh, Kenneth, bless you. And whether you left a prayer request or not, everyone, we're going to pray for you. If we have your name, we're going to pray for you. If we don't have your name, we have one anonymous caller so far. Manolette Patricia, Anonymous, Eileen, John, Andrew, Sister Renee, you dear soul, Judy, Ellen, Marie, James, Joan, oh, two James in a row, Robert, Kathleen, Kennedy. Kennedy or Kenneth?
1: Kenneth.
0: Kenneth, got it. Okay. We're praying for you all by name. We're praying for your requests. And we have two more days to the fund drive, right?
1: Yes, Mother.
0: But we need 40,000 now, dear ones. I don't know how to encourage you. We have less than a minute left. There's the music. I'm going to ask a short person to call in with $6,606.08. If one can call in for that. And if anyone calls in for 10,000, if you wish, I'll call you. Or I'll come do a retreat at your parish, anything you wish. It won't cost you anything. I don't know how else to encourage you. We can never outgive God, beloved. And the more you don't hold on to, the freer you are. I thank all of you for calling. I love you. I love God with you. And I bless him for you. God bless you.

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0: Rick Paolini here, and we are in the 3 o'clock hour, the hour of prayer, the hour of mercy. I'm awaiting Jake so we can pray the chaplet. In the interim, I will tell you that during this hour when I am on with you, we are going to be able to match every single monthly gift. 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With that, we receive $365, well, $360, or $50 a month, which is $600. And any event, any of those monthly gifts will be doubled, so that $10 a month at $120 becomes $240. And that is very, very helpful. Very, very helpful. I have been joined by Jacob Kraft, and we are now ready to pray the chaplet of the Divine Mercy.
1: Jacob? Yes, indeed. Let's begin. In the name of the Father, and of the Son, and of the Holy Spirit.
0: Amen.
1: Our Father, who art in heaven, hallowed be thy name. Thy kingdom come, thy will be done, on earth as it is in heaven.
0: Give us this day our daily bread, and forgive us our trespasses, as we forgive those who trespass against us. And lead us not into temptation, but deliver us from evil. Amen.
1: Hail Mary, full of grace, the Lord is with thee. Blessed art thou among women, and blessed is the fruit of thy womb, Jesus.
0: Holy Mary, Mother of God, pray for us sinners now and at the hour of our death. Amen.
1: I believe in God, the Father Almighty, creator of heaven and earth, and in Jesus Christ, his only Son, our Lord, who was conceived by the Holy Spirit, born of the Virgin Mary, suffered under Pontius Pilate, was crucified, died, and was buried. He descended into hell. On the third day, he rose again from the dead. He ascended into heaven and is seated at the right hand of God the Father Almighty. From there, he will come to judge the living and the dead.
0: I believe in the Holy Spirit, the Holy Catholic Church, the communion of saints, the forgiveness of sin, the resurrection of the body, and life everlasting. Amen.
1: Eternal Father, I offer you the body and blood, soul and divinity of your dearly beloved Son, our Lord Jesus Christ, in atonement for our sins and those of the whole world. For the sake of his sorrowful passion,
0: have mercy on us and on the whole world.
1: For the sake of his sorrowful passion,
0: have mercy on us. And

0: have mercy on us and on the whole world.
1: For the sake of his sorrowful passion,
0: have mercy on us and on the whole world.
1: For the sake of his sorrowful passion,
0: have mercy on us and on the whole world.
1: For the sake of his sorrowful passion,
0: have mercy on us and on the whole world.
1: For the sake of his sorrowful passion,
0: have mercy on us and on the whole world.
1: For the sake of his sorrowful passion,
0: have mercy on us and on the whole world.
1: For the sake of his sorrowful passion,
0: have mercy on us and on the whole world.
1: For the sake of his sorrowful passion,
0: have mercy on us and on the whole world.
1: For the sake of his sorrowful passion,
0: have mercy on us and on the whole world.
1: For the sake of his sorrowful passion,
0: have mercy on us and on the whole world.
2: Eternal Father, I offer you the body and blood, soul and divinity of your dearly beloved Son, our Lord Jesus Christ, in atonement for our sins and those of the whole world. For the sake of his sorrowful passion,
0: have mercy on us and on the whole world.
1: For the sake of his sorrowful passion,
0: have mercy on us and on the whole world.
1: For the sake of his sorrowful passion,
0: have mercy on us and on the whole world.
1: For the sake of his sorrowful passion,
0: have mercy on us and on the whole world.
1: For the sake of his sorrowful passion,
0: have mercy on us and on the whole world.
1: For the sake of his sorrowful passion,
0: have mercy on us and on the whole world.
1: For the sake of his sorrowful passion,
0: have mercy on us and on the whole world. World.
1: For the sake of his sorrowful passion,
0: have mercy on us and on the whole world.
1: For the sake of his sorrowful passion,
0: have mercy on us and on the whole world.
1: For the sake of his sorrowful passion,
0: have mercy on us and on the whole world.
2: Eternal Father, I offer you the body and blood, soul and divinity of your dearly beloved Son, our Lord Jesus Christ, in atonement for our sins and those of the whole world. For the sake of his sorrowful passion,
0: have mercy on us and on the whole world.
1: For the sake of his sorrowful passion,
0: have mercy on us and on the whole world.
1: For the sake of his sorrowful passion,
0: have mercy on us and on the whole world.
1: For the sake of his sorrowful passion,
0: have mercy on us and on the whole world.
1: For the sake of his sorrowful passion,
0: have mercy on us and on the whole world.
1: For the sake of his sorrowful passion,
0: have mercy on us and on the whole world.
1: For the sake of his sorrowful passion,
0: have mercy on us and on the whole world.
1: For the sake of his sorrowful passion,
0: have mercy on us and on the whole world.
1: For the sake of his sorrowful passion,
0: have mercy on us and on the whole world.
1: For the sake of his sorrowful passion,
0: have mercy on us and on the whole world.
2: Eternal Father, I offer you the body and blood, soul and divinity of your dearly beloved Son, our Lord Jesus Christ, in atonement for our sins and those of the whole world.
1: For the sake of his sorrowful passion,
0: have mercy on us and on the whole world.
1: For the sake of his sorrowful passion,
0: have mercy on us and on the whole world.
1: For the sake of his sorrowful passion,
0: have mercy on us and on the whole world.
1: For the sake of his sorrowful passion,
0: have mercy on us and on the whole world.
1: For the sake of his sorrowful passion,
0: have mercy on us and on the whole world.
1: For the sake of his sorrowful passion,
0: have mercy on us and on the whole world.
1: For the sake of his sorrowful passion,
0: have mercy on us and on the whole world.
1: For the sake of his sorrowful passion,
0: have mercy on us and on the whole world.
1: For the sake of his sorrowful passion,
0: have mercy on us and on the whole world.
1: For the sake of his sorrowful passion,
0: have mercy on us and on the whole world.
2: Holy God, holy mighty one, holy immortal one, have mercy on us and on the whole world. Holy God, holy mighty one, holy immortal one, have mercy on us and on the whole world. Holy God, holy mighty one, holy immortal one, have mercy on us and on the whole world.
1: In the name of the Father, and of the Son, and of the Holy Spirit. Amen.

Delaney, back with you. Thank you very much, Jacob. We do appreciate you leading that chaplet of the Divine Mercy every day with me. Do appreciate it. It is the 3 o'clock hour. Very shortly, we will be praying the rosary, but I just want to remind you that we will be matching every single monthly gift from $5, which is $60 annually, $10, which is $120 annually, $20 per month, which is $240 annually. The mission partner, $30 a month or $360. 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

0: annually. So please, please, if you can, give us a call. We really would appreciate it. We can definitely use it today. And I pray that God will bless you richly for whatever it is that you wish to share with us financially. I'll be back right after the rosary, and I ask you to please pray about the gift that you can give to us so that we can continue to do the work we do here at the Station of the Cross Network. Thank you, and please pray the rosary with us.
1: In the name of the Father, and of the Son, and of the Holy Spirit, amen. I believe in God, the Father Almighty, creator of heaven and earth, and in Jesus Christ, his only Son, our Lord, who was conceived by the Holy Spirit, born of the Virgin Mary, suffered under Pontius Pilate, was crucified, died, and was buried. He descended into hell. The third day he rose again from the dead. He ascended into heaven and sits at the right hand of God, the Father Almighty. From thence he shall come to judge the living and the dead.
2: I believe in the Holy Spirit, the Holy Catholic Church, the communion of saints, the forgiveness of sins, the resurrection of the body, and life everlasting. Amen.
1: Our Father, who art in heaven, hallowed be thy name. Thy kingdom come, thy will be done, on earth as it is in heaven.
2: Give us this day our daily bread, and forgive us our trespasses, as we forgive those who trespass against us. And lead us not into temptation, but deliver us from evil.
1: For the increase of faith, hope, and charity. Hail Mary, full of grace, the Lord is with thee. Blessed art thou among women, and blessed is the fruit of thy womb, Jesus.
2: Holy Mary, Mother of God, pray for us sinners, now and at the hour of our death. Amen.
1: Hail Mary, full of grace, the Lord is with thee. Blessed art thou among women, and blessed is the fruit of thy womb, Jesus.
2: Holy Mary, Mother of God, pray for us sinners, now and at the hour of our death. Amen.
1: Hail Mary, full of grace, the Lord is with thee. Blessed art thou among women, and blessed is the fruit of thy womb, Jesus.
2: Holy Mary, Mother of God, pray for us sinners, now and at the hour of our death. Amen.
1: Glory be to the Father, and to the Son, and to the Holy Spirit.
2: As it was in the beginning, is now, and ever shall be, world without end. Amen.
1: The five glorious mysteries of the Rosary. The first glorious mystery, the resurrection. You need not be amazed. You are looking for Jesus of Nazareth, the one who was crucified. He has been raised up. He is not here. See the place where they laid him. Our Father, who art in heaven, hallowed be thy name. Thy kingdom come, thy will be done, on earth as it is in heaven.
2: Give us this day our daily bread, and forgive us our trespasses, as we forgive those who trespass against us. And lead us not into temptation, but deliver us from evil.
1: Hail Mary, full of grace, the Lord is with thee. Blessed art thou among women, and blessed is the fruit of thy womb, Jesus.
2: Holy Mary, Mother of God, pray for us sinners, now and at the hour of our death. Amen.
1: Hail Mary, full of grace, the Lord is with thee. Blessed art thou among women, and blessed is the fruit of thy womb, Jesus.
2: Holy Mary, Mother of God, pray for us sinners, now and at the hour of our death. Amen.
1: Hail Mary, full of grace, the Lord is with thee. Blessed art thou among women, and blessed is the fruit of thy womb, Jesus.
2: Holy Mary, Mother of God, pray for us sinners, now and at the hour of our death. Amen.
1: Hail Mary, full of grace, the Lord is with thee. Blessed art thou among women, and blessed is the fruit of thy womb, Jesus.
2: Holy Mary, Mother of God, pray for us sinners, now and at the hour of our death. Amen.
1: Hail Mary, full of grace, the Lord is with thee. Blessed art thou among women, and blessed is the fruit of thy womb, Jesus.
2: Holy Mary, Mother of God, pray for us sinners, now and at the hour of our death. Amen.
1: Hail Mary, full of grace, the Lord is with thee. Blessed art thou among women, and blessed is the fruit of thy womb, Jesus.
2: Holy Mary, Mother of God, pray for us sinners, now and at the hour of our death. Amen.
1: Hail Mary, full of grace, the Lord is with thee. Blessed art thou among women, and blessed is the fruit of thy womb, Jesus.
2: Holy Mary, Mother of God, pray for us sinners, now and at the hour of our death. Amen.
1: Hail Mary, full of grace, the Lord is with thee. Blessed art thou among women, and blessed is the fruit of thy womb, Jesus.
2: Holy Mary, Mother of God, pray for us sinners, now and at the hour of our death. Amen.
1: Hail Mary, full of grace, the Lord is with thee. Blessed art thou among women, and blessed is the fruit of thy womb, Jesus.
2: Holy Mary, Mother of God, pray for us sinners, now and at the hour of our death. Amen.
1: Hail Mary, full of grace, the Lord is with thee. Blessed art thou among women, and blessed is the fruit of thy womb, Jesus.
2: Holy Mary, Mother of God, pray for us sinners, now and at the hour of our death. Amen.
1: Glory be to the Father, and to the Son, and to the Holy Spirit.
2: As it was in the beginning, is now, and ever shall be, world without end. Amen.
1: O my Jesus, forgive us our sins, save us from the fire of hell. Lead all souls to heaven, especially those most in need of thy mercy. The second glorious mystery, the Ascension. Then, after speaking to them, the Lord Jesus was taken up into heaven and took his seat at God's right hand. Our Father, who art in heaven, hallowed be thy name. Thy kingdom come, thy will be done, on earth as it is in heaven.
2: Give us this day our daily bread, and forgive us our trespasses, as we forgive those who trespass against us. And lead us not into temptation, but deliver us from evil.
1: Hail Mary, full of grace, the Lord is with thee. Blessed art thou among women, and blessed is the fruit of thy womb, Jesus.
2: Holy Mary, Mother of God, pray for us sinners, now and at the hour of our death. Amen.
1: Hail Mary, full of grace, the Lord is with thee. Blessed art thou among women, and blessed is the fruit of thy womb, Jesus.
2: Holy Mary, Mother of God, pray for us sinners, now and at the hour of our death. Amen.
1: Hail Mary, full of grace, the Lord is with thee. Blessed art thou among women, and blessed is the fruit of thy womb, Jesus.
2: Holy Mary, Mother of God, pray for us sinners, now and at the hour of our death. Amen.
1: Hail Mary, full of grace, the Lord is with thee. Blessed art thou among women, and blessed is the fruit of thy womb, Jesus.
2: Holy Mary, Mother of God, pray for us sinners, now and at the hour of our death. Amen.
1: Hail Mary, full of grace, the Lord is with thee. Blessed art thou among women, and blessed is the fruit of thy womb, Jesus.
2: Holy Mary, Mother of God, pray for us sinners, now and at the hour of our death. Amen.
1: Hail Mary, full of grace, the Lord is with thee. Blessed art thou among women, and blessed is the fruit of thy womb, Jesus.
2: Holy Mary, Mother of God, pray for us sinners, now and at the hour of our death. Amen.
1: Hail Mary, full of grace, the Lord is with thee. Blessed art thou among women, and blessed is the fruit of thy womb, Jesus.
2: Holy Mary, Mother of God, pray for us sinners, now and at the hour of our death. Amen.
1: Hail Mary, full of grace, the Lord is with thee. Blessed art thou among women, and blessed is the fruit of thy womb, Jesus.
2: Holy Mary, Mother of God, pray for us sinners, now and at the hour of our death. Amen.
1: Hail Mary, full of grace, the Lord is with thee. Blessed art thou among women, and blessed is the fruit of thy womb, Jesus.
2: Holy Mary, Mother of God, pray for us sinners, now and at the hour of our death. Amen.
1: Hail Mary, full of grace, the Lord is with thee. Blessed art thou among women, and blessed is the fruit of thy womb, Jesus.
2: Holy Mary, Mother of God, pray for us sinners, now and at the hour of our death. Amen.
1: Glory be to the Father, and to the Son, and to the Holy Spirit.
2: As it was in the beginning, is now, and ever shall be, world without end. Amen.
1: O my Jesus, forgive us our sins, save us from the fire of hell. Lead all souls to heaven, especially those most in need of thy mercy. The third glorious mystery, the descent of the Holy Spirit. All were filled with the Holy Spirit. They began to express themselves in foreign tongues and make bold proclamation that the Spirit prompted them. Our Father, who art in heaven, hallowed be thy name. Thy kingdom come, thy will be done, on earth as it is in heaven.
2: Give us this day our daily bread, and forgive us our trespasses, as we forgive those who trespass against us. And lead us not into temptation, but deliver us from evil.
1: Hail Mary, full of grace, the Lord is with thee. Blessed art thou among women, and blessed is the fruit of thy womb, Jesus.
2: Holy Mary, Mother of God, pray for us sinners, now and at the hour of our death. Amen.
1: Hail Mary, full of grace, the Lord is with thee. Blessed art thou among women, and blessed is the fruit of thy womb, Jesus.
2: Holy Mary, Mother of God, pray for us sinners, now and at the hour of our death. Amen.
1: Hail Mary, full of grace, the Lord is with thee. Blessed art thou among women, and blessed is the fruit of thy womb, Jesus.
2: Holy Mary, Mother of God, pray for us sinners, now and at the hour of our death. Amen.
1: Hail Mary, full of grace, the Lord is with thee. Blessed art thou among women, and blessed is the fruit of thy womb, Jesus.
2: Holy Mary, Mother of God, pray for us sinners, now and at the hour of our death. Amen.
1: Hail Mary, full of grace, the Lord is with thee. Blessed art thou among women, and blessed is the fruit of thy womb, Jesus.
2: Holy Mary, Mother of God, pray for us sinners, now and at the hour of our death. Amen.
1: Hail Mary, full of grace, the Lord is with thee. Blessed art thou among women, and blessed is the fruit of thy womb, Jesus.
2: Holy Mary, Mother of God, pray for us sinners, now and at the hour of our death. Amen.
1: Hail Mary, full of grace, the Lord is with thee. Blessed art thou among women, and blessed is the fruit of thy womb, Jesus.
2: Holy Mary, Mother of God, pray for us sinners, now and at the hour of our death. Amen.
1: Hail Mary, full of grace, the Lord is with thee. Blessed art thou among women, and blessed is the fruit of thy womb, Jesus.
2: Holy Mary, Mother of God, pray for us sinners, now and at the hour of our death. Amen.
1: Hail Mary, full of grace, the Lord is with thee. Blessed art thou among women, and blessed is the fruit of thy womb, Jesus.
2: Holy Mary, Mother of God, pray for us sinners, now and at the hour of our death. Amen.
1: Hail Mary, full of grace, the Lord is with thee. Blessed art thou among women, and blessed is the fruit of thy womb, Jesus.
2: Holy Mary, Mother of God, pray for us sinners, now and at the hour of our death. Amen.
1: Glory be to the Father, and to the Son, and to the Holy Spirit.
2: As it was in the beginning, is now, and ever shall be, world without end. Amen.
1: O my Jesus, forgive us our sins, save us from the fire of hell. Lead all souls to heaven, especially those most in need of thy mercy. The fourth glorious mystery, the Assumption. You are the glory of Jerusalem. You are the splendid boast of our people. God is pleased with what you have wrought. May you be blessed by the Lord Almighty forever and ever. Our Father, who art in heaven, hallowed be thy name. Thy kingdom come, thy will be done, on earth as it is in heaven.
2: Give us this day our daily bread, and forgive us our trespasses, as we forgive those who trespass against us. And lead us not into temptation, but deliver us from evil.
1: Hail Mary, full of grace, the Lord is with thee. Blessed art thou among women, and blessed is the fruit of thy womb, Jesus.
2: Holy Mary, Mother of God, pray for us sinners, now and at the hour of our death. Amen.
1: Hail Mary, full of grace, the Lord is with thee. Blessed art thou among women, and blessed is the fruit of thy womb, Jesus.
2: Holy Mary, Mother of God, pray for us sinners, now and at the hour of our death. Amen.
1: Hail Mary, full of grace, the Lord is with thee. Blessed art thou among women, and blessed is the fruit of thy womb, Jesus.
2: Holy Mary, Mother of God, pray for us sinners, now and at the hour of our death. Amen.
1: Hail Mary, full of grace, the Lord is with thee. Blessed art thou among women, and blessed is the fruit of thy womb, Jesus.
2: Holy Mary, Mother of God, pray for us sinners, now and at the hour of our death. Amen.
1: Hail Mary, full of grace, the Lord is with thee. Blessed art thou among women, and blessed is the fruit of thy womb, Jesus.
2: Holy Mary, Mother of God, pray for us sinners, now and at the hour of our death. Amen.
1: Hail Mary, full of grace, the Lord is with thee. Blessed art thou among women, and blessed is the fruit of thy womb, Jesus.
2: Holy Mary, Mother of God, pray for us sinners, now and at the hour of our death. Amen.
1: Hail Mary, full of grace, the Lord is with thee. Blessed art thou among women, and blessed is the fruit of thy womb, Jesus.
2: Holy Mary, Mother of God, pray for us sinners, now and at the hour of our death. Amen.
1: Hail Mary, full of grace, the Lord is with thee. Blessed art thou among women, and blessed is the fruit of thy womb, Jesus.
2: Holy Mary, Mother of God, pray for us sinners, now and at the hour of our death. Amen.
1: Hail Mary, full of grace, the Lord is with thee. Blessed art thou among women, and blessed is the fruit of thy womb, Jesus.
2: Holy Mary, Mother of God, pray for us sinners, now and at the hour of our death. Amen.
1: Hail Mary, full of grace, the Lord is with thee. Blessed art thou among women, and blessed is the fruit of thy womb, Jesus.
2: Holy Mary, Mother of God, pray for us sinners, now and at the hour of our death. Amen.
1: Glory be to the Father, and to the Son, and to the Holy Spirit.
2: As it was in the beginning, is now, and ever shall be, world without end. Amen.
1: O my Jesus, forgive us our sins, save us from the fire of hell. Lead all souls to heaven, especially those most in need of thy mercy. The fifth glorious mystery, the coronation. A great sign appeared in the sky, a woman clothed with the sun, with the moon under her feet, and on her head a crown of 12 stars. Our Father, who art in heaven, hallowed be thy name. Thy kingdom come, thy will be done, on earth as it is in heaven.
2: Give us this day our daily bread, and forgive us our trespasses, as we forgive those who trespass against us. And lead us not into temptation, but deliver us from evil.
1: Hail Mary, full of grace, the Lord is with thee. Blessed art thou among women, and blessed is the fruit of thy womb, Jesus.
2: Holy Mary, Mother of God, pray for us sinners, now and at the hour of our death. Amen.
1: Hail Mary, full of grace, the Lord is with thee. Blessed art thou among women, and blessed is the fruit of thy womb, Jesus.
2: Holy Mary, Mother of God, pray for us sinners, now and at the hour of our death. Amen.
1: Hail Mary, full of grace, the Lord is with thee. Blessed art thou among women, and blessed is the fruit of thy womb, Jesus.
2: Holy Mary, Mother of God, pray for us sinners, now and at the hour of our death. Amen.
1: Hail Mary, full of grace, the Lord is with thee. Blessed art thou among women, and blessed is the fruit of thy womb, Jesus.
2: Holy Mary, Mother of God, pray for us sinners, now and at the hour of our death. Amen.
1: Hail Mary, full of grace, the Lord is with thee. Blessed art thou among women, and blessed is the fruit of thy womb, Jesus.
2: Holy Mary, Mother of God, pray for us sinners, now and at the hour of our death. Amen.
1: Hail Mary, full of grace, the Lord is with thee. Blessed art thou among women, and blessed is the fruit of thy womb, Jesus.
2: Holy Mary, Mother of God, pray for us sinners, now and at the hour of our death. Amen.
1: Hail Mary, full of grace, the Lord is with thee. Blessed art thou among women, and blessed is the fruit of thy womb, Jesus.
2: Holy Mary, Mother of God, pray for us sinners, now and at the hour of our death. Amen.
1: Hail Mary, full of grace, the Lord is with thee. Blessed art thou among women, and blessed is the fruit of thy womb, Jesus.
2: Holy Mary, Mother of God, pray for us sinners, now and at the hour of our death. Amen.
1: Hail Mary, full of grace, the Lord is with thee. Blessed art thou among women, and blessed is the fruit of thy womb, Jesus.
2: Holy Mary, Mother of God, pray for us sinners, now and at the hour of our death. Amen.
1: Hail Mary, full of grace, the Lord is with thee. Blessed art thou among women, and blessed is the fruit of thy womb, Jesus.
2: Holy Mary, Mother of God, pray for us sinners, now and at the hour of our death. Amen.
1: Glory be to the Father, and to the Son, and to the Holy Spirit.
2: As it was in the beginning, is now, and ever shall be, world without end. Amen.
1: O my Jesus, forgive us our sins, save us from the fire of hell. Lead all souls to heaven, especially those most in need of thy mercy. Hail, Holy Queen, Mother of mercy, our life, our sweetness, and our hope. To thee do we cry, poor banished children of Eve. To thee do we send up our sighs, mourning and weeping in this valley of tears. Turn then, most gracious advocate, thine eyes of mercy toward us. And after this, our exile, show unto us the blessed fruit of thy womb, Jesus. O clement, O loving, O sweet Virgin Mary, pray for us, O Holy Mother of God,
2: that we may be worthy of the promises of Christ.
1: Let us pray. O God, whose only begotten Son, by his life, death, and resurrection, has purchased for us the rewards of eternal life, grant we beseech thee, and while meditating upon these mysteries of the Most Holy Rosary, of the Blessed Virgin Mary, we may imitate what they contain and obtain what they promise, through the same Christ our Lord. Amen. In the name of the Father, and of the Son, and of the Holy Spirit. Amen.
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0: Rick Paolini back with you, and we are in the 3 o'clock hour. And I would like to thank Roseanne from Napa, California, for your gift of $500. Thank you so much. And Roseanne asks for prayers for the conversion of her family and the conversion of all who support abortion. Thank you so much for your gift, and thank you so much for your prayer. That prayer request will go to our chapel and be prayed for every single day. I found an interesting booklet on our bookshelves here at the Station of the Cross, Inspirational Catholic Stories. And I'm hoping to get through two of these stories today. But first, I want to remind you that we're fundraising. We're fundraising to keep us on the air until December 31st. And we need your financial support here at the Station of the Cross. This half hour, because that's all the time we have left in this 3 o'clock hour, we will double every monthly gift. And again, you can make up your own. $5 a month is $60 a year. $10 a month is $120. And again, going forward with that, we have several that will give you special gifts. But again, every gift is appreciated. We need gifts of every size. So whatever your gift is, if you can give a monthly gift, we will double that, which means at $10 a month, that's $120 a year, $240 it will become until 4 o'clock today. I found a story in this book. It's called Finding a God-Loving Spouse. Today in the world we live in, half of the people who marry divorce. And I don't know if that's a general statistic, but it's probably even worse than that. And I read this story, and it's so similar to my particular situation in so many ways. So I'd like to read this to you, and I'll point out the similarities as I go along. These are true stories. It says, my name is Mario. As I was growing up, I had originally thought God was calling me to become a priest. Following the suggestion of a deacon, I left the idea in abeyance and attended a secular college after 12 years of a Catholic school education. Then I realized perhaps God was calling me to the married vocation. Now, I attended Catholic school my whole life, right up through college. I never attended a non-Catholic school, but in high school, my pastor called me in one Saturday evening and discussed with me the fact that he thought I had a vocation to the priesthood. Now, obviously, God was not calling me because I did not become a priest, but very similarly, I did not become a priest as Mario did not. And then the story continues. In college, I became a member of the Newman Club in hopes that I would meet a young Catholic lady whom, if it were God's will, I might eventually marry. I wasn't having too much luck in the way on my own. Anyone in whom I was possibly interested saw me as a friend. I decided I needed some heavenly assistance and guidance. Now, while I was in high school, at our parish, every Monday evening, we used to have the Miraculous Medal Novena. And I made that novena every Monday night for 3 years. And one of the 9 novenas, I offered up and I asked the Blessed Mother to guide me to find the woman that I could spend my life with in marriage. So Mario says, I found a rosary novena booklet, and mine was the miraculous novena. The novena would be prayed in the following manner. 27 days of petition, followed by 27 days of thanksgiving. I prayed the novena as specified, and Mary led me to meet a young lady. An interesting sideline is that at the first meeting, neither one of us saw the other person as a good dating partner. Let alone a possible future spouse. Now, when I started speaking to my wife, it was in the coffee shop where we worked. And we both enjoyed speaking to each other, but I found out later that my now wife never really considered me dating material. Then Mario continues, she viewed me as entirely too serious, and I viewed her as entirely too much of a joker. Now, my wife is not a joker. She can be very funny, but she's not a joker. As the heavenly plan went, we eventually saw beyond the surface personalities and began to know the true person. We found we shared similar religious convictions. We started dating, and soon we knew we had met our future spouses. I remember after our first date, my wife told me after that once we went out once, she was hoping that we would go out again. Mario continues, then and only then did we discover that both of us, unknown to the other, had been praying the same exact rosary novena. In thanksgiving to Our Lady, Queen of the Rosary, we celebrated our 26th anniversary in December of 2002. Now, this is 2026, which means that now they'll be married 50 years. Mario continues, the final interesting point is my wife's name. Everyone knows her as Ro. Her real name is Rosaria, in honor of Our Lady of the Rosary. Now, the difference in my life is that when we married, my wife was Methodist. She is now Catholic. But other than that, there are so many similarities. I found it very interesting because I also knew that I needed extra help to find the right person. And that novena in honor of Our Lady of the Miraculous Medal was just what put me over into where I needed to be. So I enjoyed that. Let's see what we're doing here. John from Niagara Falls, $200. Thank you. And John asked for prayers for deceased relatives and friends. Thank you very much. 1-877-711-8500. If you can help us here at the Station of the Cross, it would be greatly appreciated. Can we get 3 phone calls with gifts of any size? We will double any monthly gift. 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That's how we make the goals. 1-877-711-8500. We have a goal of $3,500 this hour, and we need $2,800 to reach that goal. Can we get 3 more gifts of any size? Can we get at least 1 call right now? And then I can read the next story, which is, I think, a beautiful story. It's another true story. It's called My Little Son's Request. 1-877-711-8500. Can we get 1 call? 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We need $2,800 and we have 20 minutes. So you have time. 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And please call us. We have 5 volunteers waiting for your call. So they're going to fight over your call when you call in. 1-877-711-8500. 711-8500. Looking for three callers right now. Can we get three callers? Gifts of any size. We've had one gift of $500. We have one gift of $200. Can you give us a monthly gift? That monthly gift helps us so much because it helps us to know on a monthly basis exactly. Oh, there we go. There's one. I need two more right now. And I did promise that once we had that one caller, I would start the story. This is titled My Little Son's Request. It says, I was raised Catholic and educated in a Catholic family, but was not very good at practicing my faith. Despite my wife's constant prayers, about 10 years had passed since my last confession and communion. It was a Sunday afternoon, and I was at church with my family. In one more week, my two boys were going to receive their first communion. As always, I didn't pay much attention at Mass that day. When we reached communion time, people began standing up and going to receive the Eucharist, and I suddenly felt something in my lap. It was my older son. He embraced me and said into my ear, Dad, I want you to receive communion with me on my first communion day. At the time, I didn't know that my wife was praying once again that I would receive communion with my family. I was moved by what my son had said and told him this. I said, yes, I would go to communion next week. 3 days later, I entered a church looking for a priest. I could not find one. So I started to walk around the church and went toward the office next to it. A priest appeared and said to me, You are looking for something? Come on in. I went in and told him that I wanted to confess my sins. He invited me into his private office where I confessed my sins to him. When I finished, he said the words of the prodigal son, and I started to cry. The next Sunday, I received communion with my two boys, my wife and daughter. The moment the Holy Eucharist touched my tongue, I was struck with happiness, and tears started to come out of my eyes. I could not stop crying. I was very happy. It was a very joyful experience. Since that day, I have changed. I am always trying to increase my faith and practice my religion. I'm not where I would like to be, and know I need to strengthen my faith in God, but believe I am on the right track. That's a very true story. At the end of these stories, they give the individual's full name and where they're from. And I just was so touched by that. And you know, so often I've mentioned, I think this is my 45th year of teaching faith formation. And so often my wife and I used to give stickers to the students for going to Mass on Sunday. And we had to stop it because many of the students who weren't going to Mass were not going to Mass because they lived a good distance from the church and their parents did not go to Mass. And we've told them, have you ever thought of asking your parents to take you to church? This young man asked his father to receive with him. And after 10 years, he did it. Anonymous from Niagara Falls, thank you for your gift of $100. And ask for prayers for her children to come back to the church and prayers for her grandchildren. Thank you so much. We need $2,700. Oh, Edis from Everett, Massachusetts, $60. Thank you so much. And increased an existing pledge. Thank you for doing that. Ask praying for unborn children and prayers to increase existing, ask for prayers for unborn children and is increasing the existing pledge. Thank you so, so much for that. That's two calls. We are asking for three. Can we get one more? Can we get one more? We need $2,650 and we have 16 minutes. 1-877-711-8500. 1-877-711-8500. We need $2,650. Can you help us? Join Renee, John, Anonymous, and if I'm pronouncing that, I apologize, Edis or Edis, 1-877-711-8500. And I will mention, as I read that Finding a God-Loving Spouse, that there were a lot of similarities in my own search for my spouse. This past August, my wife and I celebrated our 56th wedding anniversary. We've been married for 56 years, and I am so grateful to the Blessed Mother for the spouse that I was sent. 1-877-711-8500. And you know what? I've told the story several times that when we were first married, my wife was Methodist, and I was praying pretty heavily when we were first married that she would become Catholic. And we were married 5 years and nothing. We were married 10 years, nothing. Thank you for that third call. Let's go for three more. Three more, please. 1-877-711-8500.
4: Rick, you have been married twice as long as I've been alive.
0: Oh, Mr. Producer just told me that I've been married twice as long as he has been alive. Well, that's the way that novena worked. But we were married 10 years and she was still Methodist, and we were married 20 years and she was still Methodist. And in the 26th year, I came home from work one day and my wife said, "Guess what I did today?" And I said, "What did you do?" She said, "I joined the RCIA." I was flabbergasted. And she proceeded to tell me, and she always felt guilty about not receiving communion. And when she spoke to our pastor, he said, "We have enough teachers for RCIA." And she said, "I don't want to teach it." She said, "I want to join it. I'm not Catholic." And he said, "You attend Mass every week with your family." And he did not know. And she said, "You mean you never noticed that I did not receive communion?" And she said, "I felt guilty for all those years that I wasn't receiving communion," and he never even noticed it. 1-877-711-8500. We need $2,650. We can double every single monthly gift, every single one. 1-877-711-8500. It looks like there are two people on the line, so we need two more phone calls of any size. And I did not mention it. I am sorry. Edis, $60 monthly. $60 monthly. So that is doubled. Thank you. That's another call. That would be the second of the next three. So that means we need one more for the second three. Please keep those coming. And thank you. I am so sorry I didn't mention that. $60 is a wonderful gift, and it's a monthly gift. 1-877-711-8500. Let's keep that phone ringing. We have 11 minutes left. 11 minutes left. That's plenty of time. We need $2,650. However you want to put it together. However you want to put it together. 1-877-711-8500. I have another story that I would like to read. And this says, the heading and title, I won't go to confession. I am a priest in the Diocese of Plymouth in England, and for 7 years I was a Catholic chaplain in a rather large local hospital there. One day, as I was visiting the patients, a man told me he did not want to see me. I said, okay, that's all right. Each day, as I passed his bed, I would greet him and then walk on. On one occasion, he called me and said, listen, if I wanted to receive the sacraments again after more than 60 years, I know I would have to go to confession, and I can't do that. I assured him that going to confession would be quite easy and that I would ask him the questions. We talked for a long time, and finally, he said he would go to confession. I made an appointment for him for 3 days later. The following day, as I passed his bed, he called to me and said, sorry, but I can't possibly tell you what I have been doing all these years. I won't go to confession. I sat at the foot of his bed and asked him, what are you afraid of to tell me? To my amazement, he told me about all three sins he thought he could not tell in 2 or 3 days' time. When he finished talking, I asked him, is there anything else you have to tell me? He said, no, that is everything. I asked him if he was truly sorry for all of these faults and failings, because he has now confessed everything. Then I told him about God's love for him and for all of us. I gave him absolution and anointed him. He was so happy. The next day, when I went to the hospital, I was informed that the man had died during the night. All I could say was, God is so great. His love is beyond understanding. And again, that's a true story. 1-877-711-8500. Anne from Newton, Massachusetts, thank you for your gift of $600. And Anne asked for prayers for a second cousin, Karen, in hospice, suffering from cancer. Thank you. Thank you so much for that gift. We need $2,050, and we have 7 minutes to raise that. Please give us a call right now at 1-877-711-8500. Your gift of any amount is so greatly appreciated. It's so greatly needed. We can double every single monthly gift. Maybe you can give us that gift of $100 a month. That's $1,200 a year, $100 a month. Maybe you can give us, as I said, $10 a month is $120. That would be doubled. 1-877-711-8500. If there's someone that can give us that Apostles Club gift of $100 a month, that would be doubled, and it would bring us so, so close to making the goal this hour. 1-877-711-8500. What is your story? What is your story? A priest friend of mine told me a story many years ago. He had a dear friend who stopped going to church, and he was in the hospital and he was dying, and his family was there. And he said, I went there because I wanted to hear his confession. And when I went to the room, his children told me he did not want to see me. he wouldn't see me. And the priest said, I had all day that day. So he said, I went in the waiting room and I waited. Thank you so much for that call. I waited until the family went to lunch. And he said, the minute that they went to lunch, he said, I snuck into the room and he initially tried to throw me out and I didn't leave. And he said, within 5 minutes, I was hearing his confession. I gave him absolution. I gave him communion and I left. And so often that's the case that people, they don't understand that our God is a merciful God. Our God is a merciful God and that he waits for us. And if you know any really good Catholic priests, they will tell you that those confessions that are 10, 20, 30 years away, when those people come to confession, they love that. That's a confession that they would hear all the time because it means so much to bring that person back to the church. And your gift of $600 was the last one, and I'm praying right now. It looks like there are possibly three people on the line. We need $2,050, and we will have raised $3,500. And boy, I can tell you, we really, really need it. 1-877-711-8500. We have 4 minutes left. 4 minutes left. Whatever it is that you can spare for the Station of the Cross Network, please call right now. Anonymous, first-time donor, $1,000. Thank you so, so much. And Anonymous asked for prayers for my friend Ellie to come back to the church. We now need $1,050. Ladies and gentlemen, we are so close. We have 3.5 minutes to raise $1,050. Keep that phone ringing. Keep that phone ringing. It is so important. It is what gives us what we need to continue to do the work we do at the Station of the Cross Network. Without your dollars, we can't do what we do here. Without your dollars, that message that is so critical to your salvation and our salvation is not heard. 1-877-711-8500. There are two people on the line. We don't know what they're going to give, but please call in right now. 1-877-711-8500. We are so close. Roseanne, John, Anonymous, Edis, Anne, and Anonymous, thank you so, so much. And for those who are on the line right now, thank you. Whatever your gift is, I may have to go before I get to thank you, but I know that Joe will thank you if I am not able to. 1-877-711-8500. I'm in the last minute here. I know there are two people, possibly three, on the line. I pray that we can get that $1,050 and make the goal this hour. Thank you so, so much. I'm going to be tuning out in about 15 seconds. So I do thank you. And as I say every day on my ride home, it's the perfect timing to pray a rosary, and that's what I do. And I'll be praying for everyone who gave today, thanking God for your generosity. Thank you, and God bless you.

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0: And tell every man that you meet, there is a man on the cross.
1: A Catholic take. What you need to know right now. A bold synthesis of inspiration and information. Keeping you up to date on the news and issues from a courageous Catholic perspective.
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3: Praise be to Jesus Christ. Welcome back to A Catholic Take, a bold synthesis of information and inspiration. I'm your host, Joe McLean. Praise be to God. It is good to be on with you in this not-so-normal A Catholic Take week. We're doing Fund Drive this week. We're trying to raise the money we need to continue A Catholic Take. So if it's been a blessing to you, if you've loved it, perhaps even if you've hated it, maybe more importantly, give so that we can continue the mission. 877-711-8500. What's special about Fund Drive Weeks that I think, at least for me, is I get to hang out with Father Robert McTagg, host of The Catholic Current. His show comes up next, so it's a back-to-back. And in this hour, we're going to be talking about the Anglican Schism, the fruit of the Protestant Revolution that just keeps on giving. We'll talk about that. Pope Leo's comments on his trip to France. A rebirth, is it? Wow. We'll talk about that. Plus, Perilyn had some interesting comments we're going to weigh in on. So we're going to discuss all of that in this hour, but it is a big hour. We do need your financial contribution to continue to operate our apostolate. 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So the challenge is $5,500 for the hour. 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You know, it's because it's so different, the workflow is different. I'm in New York, I'm not in my home studio, that I haven't been praying all week long. So today I'm going to stop, we're going to pray the Memorare together, and we're going to get started. In the name of the Father, the Son, and the Holy Ghost, amen. Remember, O most gracious Virgin Mary, that never was it known that anyone who fled to thy protection, implored thy help, or sought thine intercession was left unaided. Inspired by this confidence, I fly unto thee, O Virgin of Virgins, my Mother. To thee do I come, before thee I stand sinful and sorrowful. O Mother of the Word incarnate, despise not my petitions, but in thy mercy hear and answer me. Amen. In the name of the Father, the Son, and the Holy Ghost. Amen. Praise be to God. Producer James, who's the saint of the day today?
4: Today, Joe, we have Saint Jerome, who was born in the 4th century, studied in Rome and the East, and eventually lived an ascetic life in a monastery in Bethlehem. He is best known for translating the Bible into Latin, producing the Vulgate, which was later affirmed as the official Latin Bible by the Council of Trent. Jerome also wrote extensively on Scripture and corresponded with church fathers such as Saint Augustine, and died around 420, and he's often depicted with a lion he reportedly healed and tamed.
3: Wow. Praise be to God. Thank you for that. Hey, Laura from Corfu, New York. Corfu, monthly gift there. Praise be to God. Thank you for that generosity. Corfu is a very interesting name because the first Holy League had to respond to the Ottoman Turks invading Corfu, and they had to come to the rescue. That would lead to the Second Holy League for the Battle of Lepanto in October of 1571. I've been telling stories on the YouTube channel. We'll be talking about that next week. So thank you, Laura, for your generous gift of $480. That really means a lot to us. Father Robert McTagg, God bless you. Thanks for hanging out again.
5: Good to be working together with you, Joe. May God bless the work of our hands.
3: Praise be to Jesus and all things. We have a couple of big hours ahead of us. Want to get the phone lines lit up. I need our first call for this hour to come through. Looking for 12. I want 12. Just 12. Any gift, any size, whatever you can do. Just be one of 12.

0: schism is just now being finalized? I want to say it was finalized a few hundred years ago. But what do you think?
1: Well, I think they mean within the context of the Anglican Communion.
0: Oh.
1: Let's remember that the Church of England, the Anglican Communion, discovered this thing called synodalism back in the 1950s. And Anglican friends who lived through that or had grandparents who lived through that said, you Catholic guys, please don't do this because we know how it ends. Now, one of the last essays that C.S. Lewis wrote right before he died, it was in 1963, was he said, look, you can say a lot of things about the Church of England. You can throw dirt at us, but don't ever, ever, ever accuse us of being open to the ordination of women because that's just never going to happen. We're Anglicans, but we're not crazy. Am I right? So I love C.S. Lewis, but man, he... A swing and a miss on that one.
0: The reason
1: why this is so important. Yeah, so the reason why this is so important, Joe, is that I believe a lot of the synodal enthusiasts of today kind of have the Anglican model as the eye on the prize. Normalization of the rainbow, you know, the Skittles community, the acronym community, and the ordination of women, et cetera, et cetera. You throw a lot of money into climate change and the suppression of cow farts. On and on we go. And the greatest of these is social justice, as, you know, St. Paul said there in the book of Deuteronomy. And I think that's where a lot of people want to go. It's just that somehow the Anglicans got there first. And the people dragging the feet in both the Anglican Communion and the Catholic Church have been the Africans, particularly the African bishops. I mean, I remember back, oh gosh, when the Church of England started ordaining women in the 70s, and there were communities throughout the West that said, this is not okay, but we still need a bishop. African bishops got on airplanes and took care of business,
0: right,
1: and they were known as the flying bishops.
0: Mm.
1: And then, you know, when the synod on the family and oh gosh, German Cardinal, what's his name? He's retired now. He's very big on ecumenism. You know, he was caught on tape scoffing on, look, you can't expect Africans to get away with giving advice to Europeans.
0: Was
1: he denied
0: Casper?
1: It. And then they produced it. That was Casper. Yeah, it was Cardinal Casper.
0: Yeah.
1: And then he had to walk it back when they produced the tape. Right. So the African bishops in Catholic world and the Anglican Bishop of the Anglican Communion have been saying no to the Westernist, modernist, and postmodernist shenanigans. And so finally, the Anglicans in Africa said, we're done. You can't even pretend that this is okay. You can't listen session your way into a woman as the Archbishop of Canterbury, who doesn't have a great track record in terms of theology, preaching, or administration as well. They didn't, I mean, even if you were going to pick a woman, they didn't pick the best of their best.
0: Right.
1: Either that or their bench isn't very deep. But in any case, she's an embarrassment to Christendom. So, I mean, God bless the African Anglicans, I'd say, take one more step.
0: Amen.
1: You're so close to Rome. One more step. So let's pray for that.
0: Yeah, well said. 877-711-8500. We're passing the hat, asking for your financial contribution to help us keep our radio and Catholic media, digital media, podcasting, video, all of it, keep it going. 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This is a fruit you're never going to realize this side of the heavenly veil. 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You're planting seeds in their heart. It costs us about $27,000 per month to do that. This is why we need your help. We don't have Elon Musk. We don't got the George Soros. The Vatican's not sending checks our way. The diocese isn't going to be pitching in. So we do need you. 877-711-8500. Trying to raise $5,000 this hour. I could use your help to get there. Chip away at whatever you can do. And I want 12 calls. I've got no calls so far this hour. Could you be my first? Just be my first. Whatever the gift size, just the first is all I'm going for. 877-711-8500. 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

0: 877-711-8500. 877-711-8500. By the way, if you call at the mission partner level, that's like a dollar a day commitment. Well, then you get access to Father's Straight Answers, which is a private meeting with the dollar a day or greater donors per month. It's like a Zoom chat kind of a thing. You get to hang out. You get to be inspired. You get to talk to them. You get to ask questions. It's a great opportunity, but you only get it at the mission partner level or above. And monthly donors are the backbone of our apostolate. Would you join the team? Would you consider that gift? We do need you. We could use your call right now. Trying to get to 12, please make the phone line ring. 877-711-8500. 877-711-8500. 877-711-8500. Be my first caller right now. We're going to be back in 2 minutes. More to come. We're going to talk more about this Anglican schism. And then Pope Leo's words about France. A rebirth there? I want that to be true. I really, really, really want it to be true. But is it? The Father's going to tell us what he thinks in 2 minutes from now. We'll be right back.
1: This is Deacon Michael, and I'm from Orchard Park, New York. Yeah, so my wife was pregnant with our fourth child, and this was not long ago, so she just gave birth. It was December of 2024, so less than a year and a half ago. But she was pregnant, and we were moving, and came to find out through various sonograms that he had some intestinal issues, and we were really concerned with that. I think she was less concerned. She was stronger in the faith at this point than I. And I met a gentleman who encouraged me to ask for St. Philomena's intercession because she's the patron saint of infants. And so I did. I actually, there's a statue at St. John Vianney in Orchard Park of St. Philomena in the sacristy. Asked for her intercession. And when she had the cesarean scheduled, the doctors were so concerned with the emergency needs of our child that there was three doctors on site, and they told us that he would require multiple surgeries post-birth, which is just terrifying to me. Well, when he was born, they sat him on my wife's chest, and he ended up being the biggest child we had at 7 pounds, 12 ounces. And I was in this little stool, and I jumped up like out of the stool, just elated. I couldn't believe, how strong and healthy he looked. And he had obviously the little fur and everything. It was really powerful build on him and everything. And I was just, so moved by it all, and I couldn't believe it. And even the doctors kind of looked really surprised at me. They didn't anticipate that. And it was a sign from God and a miracle that the power of prayer, the power of intercessory prayer, if you're struggling in your faith, don't be afraid to make yourself vulnerable. Don't be afraid to have vulnerable receptivity in prayer. Just keep working at it, and you'll see, so long as you stay focused on the graces that he's giving you, you'll see the graces that are being presented.
0: Be to Jesus Christ. Welcome back to A Catholic Take, a bold synthesis of information and inspiration. I'm your host, Joe McLean. So good to be on with you. By the way, today, September the 30th, 26 years ago, my wife and I were married at the Cathedral of Manchester, New Hampshire. Oh, wow, it's such an incredible day. I was in the sacristy with the priest and waiting for my bride, and to walk down the aisle, and the priest turned to me with seconds on the clock, seconds to go. And he's like, hey, would you like to go to confession? And I was like, no. And he was like, in the name of the Father, the Son, and the Holy Ghost, you can begin, my son. I mean, it was a pretty hair-raising little moment, because that priest knew it was his last opportunity to get me to the altar in a state of grace. And he wasn't willing to give up. He wasn't willing to let it go. And praise be to God for it, because thanks to the graces we received at the sacraments, we've had 26 years of perfect, blissful, incredible, joyful marriage. Don't fact check that. Stop typing that into ChatGPT, Father. I can see what you're doing there. Just go with it. Just don't even ask my wife. Just go with it. But if you could pray for my wife and I today on our marriage anniversary, that would be amazing. We're talking with Father Robert McTagg from the Catholic Current. He's our guest this hour and all the rest of the week. And we're also passing the hat because we have to raise the funds to be able to do this day in and day out. This is This is what we do full time, and we couldn't do it without your financial contribution. And right now, I'm still waiting for call number one to come in for this hour. I want 12 calls. I've gotten none, so I need that first one. Would you be the first? Break the ice. Any gift, any size. Maybe you got 10 bucks in your pocket. I'll take it. It's a dollar-for-dollar match this hour, and we have about 45 minutes to get it done. 877-711-8500. That phone number is 877-711-8500. I want 12 calls, but I'll take the first one right now if you can make it. 877-711-8500. Please call now, 877-711-8500. Father, welcome back to the show. You know, talking about the Anglican schism, you know, this reminds me when I was 2 years after I was married, my wife asked for a divorce because that's how good things were going. And I had a mystical experience that literally saved my life, saved our marriage, made it possible for my kids to be born. And then I went on a wild ride of discovery. And part of that discovery was trying to figure out what was the true church. And I'll never forget it because my father, who was not Catholic, still isn't, he sent me a book. It was a book of denominations. Oh, there's the first call. Praise be to God. Thank you for that call. That gets us on the way. And now I need 11 more. He sent me a book. It was about 3 inches thick. It was a red hard back cover book. It was about 3 inches thick. And it was a book of Christian denominations. And the instant I saw this book, Father, the thought that came into my head was, how is that possible? How do you have 3-inch thick book with the various flavors of Christianity? Isn't Jesus the truth? I mean, he says he is. He purports to be. How can you have that many versions of the truth? I didn't know anything about anything, Father, when I saw that book, but that thought hit me like a 2x4 across the face. It feels like the Anglicans are still kidding themselves. I guess I want to be charitable. I don't want to be mean about it. But at the same time, it's like, why not just come home to the one holy Catholic and Apostolic Church? Why continue the rebellion?
2: Well, you know, Joe, some of my best friends started their Christian life as Anglicans, so I want to speak gently. They produced some great hymns. George Herbert produced some great poetry. They produced some good architecture that they didn't steal from us, and they were very much involved in the suppression of the international slave trade, so props to them. But candidly, that's really in the rearview mirror. And bottom line, we got to go back to Cardinal Newman, who started off as an Anglican, and he said, to be steeped in history is to cease to be Protestant. Mm. And so whenever someone really intelligent has looked at the historical record, they said, oh my gosh, I got to go to Rome. I think of Father Robert Hugh Benson, who wrote Lord of the World, The Dawn of All, and so on. He was the son of the Archbishop of Canterbury. And right at the beginning of the 20th century, he not only converted, but he was ordained a priest also. So really, first thing is you got to come home. The idea that God is so sloppy and so improvident that you can write your own fan fiction homebrew of his revelation. You know, when you say it that way, well, gosh, I don't think I want to do that. I think I want the original. I was riding on a train in England many years ago, and there was a bag of potato chips that called it a packet of crisps, and it said new and improved original flavor. I don't think so. I don't think so. So it's time for everybody, for all Christians, to come to Rome. And contrary to what certain prominent people said recently in the city of Metz, no, don't defend your own tradition. Come to the one founded by the Son of God. Full stop. Ecumenism means everybody becomes Catholic.
0: Yeah, that's the ultimate end, right? I mean, I think perhaps maybe we're the ones kidding ourselves, thinking that we can proclaim the gospel while at the same time not telling them the ultimate truth, which is they should all come and become disciples of our Savior Jesus
2: Christ.
0: And
2: there has to be urgency about that. Or my brothers Francis Xavier and Isaac Chokes and John de Brebeuf and Edmund Campion, they're all suckers if we can all just nod and smile and get along.
0: Well, I got to tell you, I mean, I just think it's kind of funny, a schism within a schism within a schism. But at the same time, it's like the natural outcome, the natural conclusion of revelation. Of revolution is what I meant to say. The natural conclusion, the natural outcome of revolution is the splintering, the division itself. I mean, this is the fruit, and it just keeps on giving. By the way, Mark, thank you for that gift. Mark from Freedom, New York, $120. Made it a monthly payment at that. Thank you, Mark. That was very generous. Mark was our first call. Going for 12. Got one. Now I need 11. And Mark says, happy anniversary, Joe McClain. Praise be to God. Thank you, Mark. That was very kind of you. 877-711-8500. I've got my first call on the board. I need 11 more. 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Please call now. It really means a lot to us to have you on the team. 877-711-8500. I want to now put the log of Pope Leo's comments about his trip to France there. He says it's a rebirth. Oh, that's caller number two. So now I need 10. I've got two, need 10 more. Please keep calling. All right, so Pope Leo goes to France. We talked a lot about that on Monday, I believe. And now he's saying it's like a chance for rebirth. I feel like it's possible it could be a rebirth. I mean, there's potential there for it. The question is, will it? I saw in my mind a parallel here of Benedict XVI in England in 2010. You remember that, Father? He goes there.
2: Oh,
0: there's
2: sure,
0: like
2: sure.
0: Huge excitement. There seems to be like a moment of like momentum. But then how did it all go? I don't know. What do you think?
2: Well, Joe, I agree with you. I thought of that, too. One of the saddest video clips I've ever seen was when Pope Benedict was speaking at Westminster Hall, and the great and good were all assembled, and they all threw out their back, patting themselves on the back, congratulating themselves, because they, in their wisdom and goodness and largesse, allowed the Pope of Rome to come into their city and to speak, and therefore dialogue and enlightenment forever and ever. Amen. But the only reason that happened, Joe, is because everyone agreed that it doesn't matter who the Pope is, who he represents, or what he says or does. This was kind of the coronation of religious indifference. And not far from where the Pope spoke, there is a pub near Trafalgar Square called the Silver Cross, a place I used to go to when I was in London. And you can get a history of the pub. And at one point in the 1600s, it was owned by the Earl of Somewhere. And his principal job was to foster Jesuit plots against Her Majesty's government.
0: Wow.
2: And I walked and I said, that's right, Earl, a Jesuit walked into your bar, drank your liquor and walked out alive, because that's what happens when you mess with the Catholic Church and the Society of Jesus, right? But this kind of smiling and handshaking and so on. And another time, Benedict would have been killed on sight. And another time in France, right, Leo would have been killed on sight, because at least the people who hated us for a reason. And above all, they saw us as a threat. I want to draw an analogy to the March for Life in Washington, D.C. Mm. And this was in the first Clinton administration when Janet Reno was attorney general. She had just set fire to Waco. And the thought that the March for Life was really going to change anything is nonsense, because if it really was going to change anything, she would have fallen on them like a ton of bricks. Right. So that smiling and cheering and handshaking, that says to me in a very public way, they don't care, because they don't see us as a threat to the status quo.
0: I said this on Monday when you and I talked about the France trip for the first time, and I like the potential of it. I love some of the things Leo has done in France. I think they're very good. But I didn't like that he embraced their French Revolution language, their moniker, a fraternity, right, et cetera. Like, why? I think the reality is, you know, we need a death match here. The French Revolution has got to come to an end. We can't pretend like it can continue on, like it can live. You know, it can't. It has to go away. The revolutions, whether it's the Protestant Revolution, the French Revolution, the Sexual Revolution, whatever these revolutions are, they got to come to an end, don't they, Father? I mean, let's just stop pretending. Let's bring back the one holy Catholic and apostolic faith and teach it, live it, and fan the flame of it in the hearts of all peoples, French or otherwise. I mean, I feel like, again, we're pretending.
2: Well, you know, yesterday on the Catholic Current, you and I were talking about a statement from the bishops of France from 1925. They were throwing elbows. They were throwing haymakers. They were not playing. They were there to win. Mm. And I think back to an earlier generation of French cleric, Cardinal Piet, who was greatly admired by Leo XIII, and he was talking to Napoleon IV or someone like that. And he said, Emperor, it is not time for Christ to reign, then it is not time for nations to survive.
0: Ooh.
2: There, we need to go full Pius XI here and talk about the kingship of Christ. It's got to be Christ or chaos. We already know that to be true. And I don't think we can afford to be coy and tell us, look, you're either in harmony with Christ or you're on your way to loss and perdition, and we can't afford to get this wrong.
0: Well said. Father, hold that thought. Hey, can I give a shout-out to Joseph of Madisonville, Louisiana, on the team at $20 one time. Thank you for that. Hey, Sean, Quincy, Massachusetts is here. Praise be to God. $125. Thank you for that gift. That means a lot to us. Three calls on the board. We're going for 12. So guess what? I'm going to need another 9. Can you be one of 9 callers? Help us get to 12 calls. 877-711-8500. 877-711-8500. Got about 32 minutes on the clock. $4,700 still to raise. And I only have you to get it done. Chip away whatever you can do. 877-711-8500. Please call now. We'll be right back.
3: 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I didn't want to be on Catholic Radio. I did not, you know, and not because of Catholic Radio, but because I didn't want to be tied to a microphone every day. My career was seeing clients and speaking engagements, and that's what I did for a living. I did a lot of secular television and radio, and I thought, no. I don't want to have to be somewhere every day at a certain time. My wife said, give it 6 months. Just see what it can do for 6 months. I got to tell you, I was shocked. I was shocked. I could not believe the letters, the email, all of the stuff that I got from people saying I've come back to the faith. My marriage, which was on the rocks, is healthier. 2 of my children have come back to the faith. I have stumbled upon the station. I can't believe it's out there. I was listening to Protestant radio and they were pulling me away from my faith, telling me what was wrong with the Catholic Church. I just was stunned. And I told my wife, I said, well, now I got no choice. I can't tell Jesus, well, I saw how good Catholic radio is for saving souls and bringing people to the church, but I'm a busy guy, Jesus. Yeah. You know that? I got places to go. That was, for me, the turning point. It was huge. I'm delighted to be here. They asked me to do this, and I thought, can I? Can I fit it into my schedule? And then I realized how absolutely important, more important than anything, that we spread our Lord's word to the world who needs it desperately. Number to donate, 877-711-8500. 877-711-8500. 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
0: Praise be to Jesus. Jesus Christ. Welcome back to A Catholic Take, a bold synthesis of information and inspiration. I'm your host, Joe McLean. Praise be to God. It is good to be on with you. It is Fun Drive Week, so it's just not a normal ACT show. It's, in some ways, I would say it's even better. One, you get to be generous and support our cause, help us to do what we do here every day. And number two, we get to hang out with Father Robert McTagg of A Catholic Current. His show's up next, but we're still talking to him in this ACT hour, and we'll go back to that in just 1 second. But here's the deal. I have $4,700 still to raise. I've got four calls on the board. Going for 12. Got four. I now need another eight. Can you be one of eight calls? Any gift, any size. I just want you to keep in mind, though, we do need bigger gifts because we have $4,700 still to raise in this hour. It's a dollar-for-dollar match, so no matter what you give, it does get doubled. The phone number to call is 877-711-8500. 877-711-8500. Anonymous from Gladwine, Pennsylvania. Gladwine, Pennsylvania. First-time donor, by the way. Praise be to God. Anonymous in Pennsylvania, you're on the team. You are giving to Catholic evangelization. Now you can be convicted by your checkbook alone that you want to transform society. It's not just talking the talk. It's walking the walk, too. You're doing something about it right now with your first-time gift, and it means a lot. Your 50 just became 100 in this dollar-for-dollar match right now. Thank you so much, Anonymous in Pennsylvania. That leaves a phone line open for you at 877-711-8500. I think we're up to five calls, so now I only need seven more calls to reach 12. Seven calls for 12. That's what I'm looking for. 877-711-8500. 877-711-8500. Please call now. Be one of seven. Help us to get there. Father Robert McTagg, welcome back. Thank you again for hanging out with us. We're talking about the Anglican schism that's continuing to fracture. This is the fruit of revolution. That's what we were talking about in the last segment. And then, of course, Pope Leo in France and this opportunity. He calls it a rebirth. Father, I wanted to ask you, if as the Holy Roman Emperor, if I put you in charge of the Pope's optics department, like you're the chief optics director consultant guy, how would you advise? I know it's very presumptuous of us to advise the Holy See, but nonetheless, we're going to do it anyway. Like, what would you advise?
2: Hey, people play fantasy football. Why not?
0: Exactly. So how would you advise His Holiness? What would be the next steps? Like, if we want to make this actually true, and this is an opportunity for rebirth, wonderful. We want this. What would you do to make it true?
2: Oh, gosh, if I were given that wish list, I'd say, hey, you need a better team of ghostwriters, and you need to consult with me a lot. You got to get better vestments in Notre Dame. Sweet Mother of God, you need to get better vestments in Notre Dame. I can put you in touch with some nuns in Missouri who'll take really good care of you, and they'll work their fingers to the bone for you. So we'll start with that. You know, if we're talking about optics, more optics is, you recall, French heritage. It was a 19th century French aristocrat who said, we are the sons and daughters of the Crusaders. We shall not tremble before the sons of Voltaire and the revolutionaries.
0: Wow.
2: So France has a very great noble history. And man, they also have an ugly history of getting really ugly when they get it wrong. Mm. So they need to be called out on all of that. We need to have celebrations of Charles Martel, affectionately known as the Hammer by both his friends and enemies, who was the father of Charlemagne. In the Battle of Tours in the 9th century, he kept France from speaking Arabic for about 1,500 years. Let's not bungle his victory. I mean, even St. Jerome said, let us not sacrifice a hard-won war through a clumsy peace. We also have to say, guys, you're not doing it right in terms of the life issues. And, for all these cartwheels of, this flood of adult conversions, I said, what's the percentages on that? What constant, if you're in a desert, a trickle looks like a flood. So when you say flood, what do you mean by that? And what's the ratio of conversions to adults drifting away from the church? How many baptisms and marriages are there in relation to funerals? And here's a factoid, Joe, that most people don't want to consider. If my sources are correct, I haven't verified it, someone needs to do that for me. But my sources tell me that for the past several years, the majority of ordinations have been for traditionalist communities right. in France yeah. for several years. And this is where I'd ask the Holy Father, what I would ask of my students, what might a reasonable man infer?
0: Yeah, yeah. Hey, can I give a shout out? We have a gift on the board. From Olivia, Texas. Brendan, first-time donor, too. Praise be to God. Thank you for your one-time $300 gift. That's a great gift. I do appreciate you.
2: Excellent.
0: Because that just took a chunk out of the need right now, Brendan. You're on the team. You are giving to the work of evangelization now. Thank you for doing it. Praise be to God. 877-711-8500. Five calls on deck. I'm looking for my my next call. I need to call the number six. Trying to get to 12. You see, we want to get 12 calls for the 12 apostles. We're still trying to chip away at this $4,400 that's still on the board we have to accomplish. And we have about, I don't know, 24, 23 minutes or so to get that done. So we're running out of time very fast. We do need all hands on deck. So any gift, any size, can you jump on a phone call right now? Be one of six calls helping us get to 12 at 877-711-8500. 877-711-8500. And don't forget, if you come in at the mission partner level, you get to hang out with Father McTagg on a private call with our donors every single month at the mission partner level or above. You want more information on that? Just call that number. 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We don't get checks through the USCCB. We don't get checks from Elon or any of those other things. We don't get checks from the Vatican. We don't get them from your diocese. 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That's how that works, but it's meant to work that way because this is a partnership. 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You get to provide for the need. So we're asking you, with our hat in hand, please help. 877-711-8500. 877-711-8500. 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Be our next caller. Caller number six is what I'm looking for. 877-711-8500. Let me just put this also on the table, Father. There was an EW10 article today. Vatican Secretary of State says world's fragmentation. There's an article over at EW10 says the world's fragmentation starts with forgetting what a human person is. I want you to let that sink in for a second. I think Father is trying to reconnect right now. 877-711-8500. Looking for caller number six. Please give us a call. 877-711-8500. 877-711-8500. Let me just read a little bit of this article while we get Father McTagg back on the line here. Let me know, Producer James, when he's back. It says, the root of today's fragmented world is not technology, excess freedom, or diversity, but the loss of common understanding of who the person is. Vatican Secretary of State Cardinal Pierre Petrolin said at a New York dinner that took place during the United Nations General Assembly High Week. He says, in a world that builds towers, builds places of encounter, Perelin challenged his listeners, quote, in a world connected online and disconnected offline, be people of presence in a world asking whether we can remain human, answer with the witness of your life. He goes on to say, people are more connected than any other generation in history, yet many of us are lonelier than ever, exchanging information instantly by struggling to encounter one another as human beings has led to fragmentation. He said, and families, communities, and nations are divided into camps that no longer even speak the same language. Father is back with us. Father, welcome back. Praise be to God. And just, by the way, we just got another call. Looking for caller number seven now. Need caller number seven, 877-711-8500. I was bringing up the Cardinal Pierre Petrolin article at EWTN News. I think I sent it to you, Father. What's interesting about this to me is that the fragmentation of human beings, the loneliness that we're feeling, and I think he's right about it all. But I think the question, the question in my mind is, you know, technology, every generation, I bet, you know, the Roman Empire had such a sophisticated, technologically impressive communication system. Roads, mail systems with regular routes, houses of just, just the mail horses were maintained all the time along those routes. It was incredibly connected, and I'm sure it felt like, wow, what a scary new world we live in these days. You know, so I don't know. I think every generation has that thing that they feel is now new and different and scary in some ways and takes from the old in some ways. So I'm not sure. I feel like, is it fragmentation because we're lonely, or is it fragmentation because we haven't committed our lives to Christ? What say you?
2: The short answer is yes. It is certainly both. Look, my mentor, my late great mentor, was born in 1901, and I was trying to teach him how not to use his computer as a typewriter with a big television screen. And he yelled at me, says, you got to be patient with me. My dad didn't even have radio, and some places didn't have electricity. And so here we are now. You know, my first work computer in 1984, the floppy disks were floppy, and I had a 2 megabyte hard drive.
0: Wow.
2: And I could write a few lines in BASIC, and I thought I was a god. And of course, Jesuits are always at the cutting edge of technology. So sure, you know, we don't want to be outpaced by our tools, and that's true. And it's also true that we used to have community in Christ. You had villages, you had parish pride. You know, my parents grew up in the urban ethnic ghettos of northeastern United States, which are largely gone now. And you had the Irish neighborhood and parish, and the Italian and the German and the Polish. And those communities were lively. You could walk to church. And the life of faith and the life of the church and the parish was woven through the whole fabric of your whole life. Mm. That began to atomize as we scattered out into suburbia. And now you had to drive to Mass. And the only thing you had common with the people at Mass was that you were at the same Mass at the same place at the same time. You weren't invested in each other. There were common points of references that you can take for granted. And so I do think there's been a scattering process at work in the Christian West for a very long time. And the remedy for that, of course, is to, you know, one Lord, one faith, one baptism, when we can refer to common scripture and common tradition, that, and Christ becomes the standard measure, meaning and momentum and terminus of human life. That's going to be the basis of community, solidarity, and all these sorts of other good things. But we live in a process now where the more we're fragmented, the more we are in pain, and the easier we are to seduce, manipulate, and addict. And I think those dynamics did not come about by accident. I can't reach my tinfoil hat. I'd be out of camera range for that. But it's there, Joe.
0: Yeah. Well, mine is too. Hey, Ann in Sandown, New Hampshire on the team. God bless you, Ann. Praise be to God. Thank you, Ann, for that generous gift. And by the way, hello to the Granite State that I was just saying at the top of the hour. Today is my wife and I's anniversary. We've been married 26 years. We were married at the cathedral in Manchester, New Hampshire, 26 years ago today. Best day of my wife's life. Just ask her. She'll tell you. 877-711-8500. But better yet, don't ask. It's probably not a great idea. 877-711-8500 is the phone number. I need 6 more calls. I only have one more segment to get it done, so my need is big, and the urgency is now getting even more urgent. I need 6 calls to get to 12, so be my first of the next 6 calls. That would be great. Just pick up a phone, 877-711-8500. But I also need $4,300. So the goal of the hour was $5,000. I still have $4,300 to go, and I'm going to need you to chip away at that, so please help. Perhaps you might consider an Apostle Club level gift. It's not for everybody, but maybe, perhaps maybe you could do that. Is God calling you to it? Well, I hope so. And I ask the Blessed Virgin Mary. Mary to also pray for you to make that best gift right now. We'll be back in 2 minutes. Don't go anywhere.
4: My name is Lindsay Adornetto, and I am the development specialist at the Station of the Cross. Yes, so I grew up Catholic and went through the Catholic school system. And then in my early 20s, I kind of wandered away from the church, and I didn't feel like I was really catechized that well. And I was lacking community in my life. So when I was in my early 30s, I had a faith reversion, and I had decided to go back to RCIA at St. Gregory the Great Parish. I was on fire for my faith. It was like I was baptized again. And since then, I wanted to make new friends in faith. So I started hosting events locally. I was using my gifts and talents that God gave me, which my background is in marketing and advertising, and I'm just a natural gift from God to event plan. So I started hosting local Catholic singles mingles locally, and also women's events like Marian mini retreats. And I've made so many friends. I've connected people together. There have been marriages. There have been many friendships and dates that have been outcome of these events. And I got connected with the Catholic radio station because my friend Allison worked for the station, and I would promote the Station of the Cross at my events and hand out those lovely bumper magnets for people to have. And later on, because God kept pulling me into the faith, I worked for a local Catholic organization and got some experience there in development work, and just kept my ties and connections with Zach at the station, and eventually, which led to there was an opening at the station that fit my gifts and talents. Now I'm serving for the station, and it makes a world of a difference when you're working for a Catholic organization, especially a local one. We're so blessed to have the Station of the Cross here because not everybody has that, and it's such a gem in our community. And I also love just my coworkers. It's so nice to work with people who have the same faith and values as you. It makes a world of a difference when you have a chapel right in at your work, and we pray together at 9 a.m. every day and have the Blessed Sacrament, you know, on display. And I get to work with Jesus every day, so you can't beat that.
0: Of Jesus Christ. Welcome back to A Catholic Take, a bold synthesis of information and inspiration. I'm your host, Joe McClain. So good to be on with you. Praise be to God. One last segment of the A Catholic Take Hour, and we are on the hunt here for callers. Now, the good news is we had a couple of calls come through during the break, so I think I'm down to only needing four calls at this point. I think four calls gets us to the 12. I was hoping for 12 calls this hour, so I only need four more people calling in. 877-711-8500, like Yurdy in Corning, New York, on the team at $20, and a first-time donor. God bless you, Yurdy. You are on the team, and you're from the Ukraine. That's amazing. God bless you. Praying for the end of the war in Ukraine and for the people of Ukraine. We will keep that in our prayers as well. So God bless you, and you want more programming from Eastern Catholics. You know, I often have Father Jason Sharon on my show in this hour. He's a Ukrainian Rite priest, and he also is on our Ask a Priest Live show. So God bless you, Yurdy. Thank you for your generous gift. That leaves the phone line open to you. I need four calls to get to 12 at 877-711-8500. There's one. Now looking for three. I only need three more. 877-711-8500. But don't forget, I still need $4,300. $4,300. That's still the need. So every dollar counts. So everybody's dollar counts, whatever you can get, big or small. But we're going to need somebody who can come in big right now. Is that you? Do you have the capacity? Most people don't, but perhaps maybe you do. And I would ask for your grace to come in and make that generous gift to our cause and be on the team. Help us evangelize the world at 877-711-8500. You know, 504 years ago this week, Our Lady interceded for the Knights of Rhodes when the Ottoman Turks were assaulting with some 200,000 men. It was only 700 knights at most, defending against 200,000 men, and it was Our Lady who interceded for them. And through the intercession of Our Lady of Phalermos, the Grand Knight was allowed to live. And he would go on and he would move to the order of Malta, which would be on the island of Malta. It's a pretty powerful story. But it was through the intercession of the Blessed Virgin Mary that she would intercede for him, and he would live through that conflict. And guess what? Because of that, the Order of the Malta fought at the Battle of Lepanto and, of course, defeated the Ottoman Turks in their bloodthirst craze to conquer Christianity in Europe. So let's pray to the Blessed Virgin Mary for all of our needs, because she is the mediatrix of all graces and knows that she has the ear of her divine Son, our Savior, Jesus Christ. 877-711-8500, 877-711-8500. Anonymous, Aston, Pennsylvania, on the team. One-time gift, $30. First-time donor, praise be to God, you're on the team in Pennsylvania. We love it, too. Thank you. Says, pray for family life of children. Family life, I guess, and children. We are praying for your intentions, Anonymous, in Pennsylvania, and couldn't be more grateful that you're on our side. God bless you for it. 877-711-8500. Three calls still to go to get to 12, but still $4,300 to raise. So help us raise it. 877-711-8500. All dollar for dollar match. So whatever you give, it gets doubled. 877-711-8500. Father, I kind of feel like maybe we need to remember the stories of, like, the Grand Master of the Knights of St. John, which became the Knights of Malta, who stood their ground. He was offered a deal by the Sultan because the Sultan was so impressed with this, 70-year-old man's courage that he's like, come work for me. You can have whatever you wanted. He's like, I wouldn't take anything in the entire world if it meant I had to give up the Savior Jesus Christ. I feel like that's not quite the message we're giving out to the world these days. To me, it feels more fluffy. What would you say?
2: Well, I was so inspired by the history of the Knights of Malta that I made a pilgrimage to Malta myself. It's every square inch has centuries and centuries of histories. This was the place of heroes, and heroes grow in soil where there is clarity and there is high standards and very high expectations. And the Knights of Malta were the special forces of their day. And this kind of the rallying cry of meh. We're just one among many. You do you. We just have one voice at the table. One man, one vote. That's not inspiring. No one says, in service of Christ our Lord, I lay my life down for listening and dialogue. And let's not forget the Bishop of Antwerp, who we talked about yesterday, who said, look, if synodality isn't how we erase dogma, then synodality will have failed. I mean, the mask dropped in that moment. No one is going to be a martyr for synodality.
0: Right.
2: No one is going to be a martyr for flux and ambiguity. So we need to cowboy up. We need to bring our heroes and our principles back to mind. And we need to find our voice in a much deeper register than the hesitant whisper that some people have been bringing to the microphone lately.
0: Yeah, for sure. Joseph Carter, God bless you. I appreciate your well wishes and your prayers and blessings for our anniversary, my wife and I today, 26 years. Thank you for that. That was very kind of you. God bless you. Hey, Diane Hastings, Minnesota, on the team at 375. Thank you, Diane. You are so wonderful for that gift that took a chunk out of the need. Brought us under 4,000 now. So thank you for it. It says, pray for all diocesan priests to stay strong in their faith. Yay and amen. We will include those intentions for our masses that are said for these intentions. So thank you. Mary and Terry in Concord, New Hampshire. God bless you from the Granite State. I love these New Hampshire gifts. It's really cool. One-time gift, $50. Thank you, Mary and Terry. It says, pray for our children and spouses to come into the Catholic Church and for her husband, Terry, for his walking and balance. Be assured of my prayers personally for you and also for the network to be praying for this as well. We will be doing that. In fact, Father said a Mass on Saturday for your intentions, too. So praise be to God. Thank you for it. 877-711-8500. 800-800-3900. Minutes on the clock, and I still need three calls. Three calls to get to 12. So I set a goal for 12 calls this hour. I'm three shy of it. I could use three calls right now. Any gift, any size. Let's double your impact at 877-711-8500. But I also need a big gift. We need $3,800 in the next couple of minutes. That's what we're looking at. I need $3,800. I need someone to come through big for us and really take a chunk out of this. But perhaps maybe if, what if 10 or 15 people called in $100 each or something like that? Wouldn't that go a long way too? You know, so whatever you can do, please dig deep. Please pray about it. Ask the Blessed Virgin Mary, what would she like you to do with your hard-earned money? That, you know, in an inflated world and an economy as it is, it's not easy. But what does she want you to do for the glory of God, for the salvation of souls? What do you think? Pray about that. 877-711-8500. 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Down to the wire now, Father. Last thoughts, Pope Francis in France, or Pope Francis, forgive me, Freudian slip. Pope Leo in France is what I meant to say. And this hope of a rebirth. What do you think? Last thoughts.
2: Sure. Let's pray for that. Let's also work for that. And let's have a good standard. How do we know if we're doing it right? How do we know if we're doing it wrong? Fulton Sheen, at the end of his life, said he judged the quality of the retreats he gave by how many people committed to making a daily holy hour. I would say let's judge the rebirth by baptisms and vocations.
0: Amen. Well said, Father. Thank you for your time today. We're going to come back in the next hour with the Catholic Current. That's his program. We're hanging out. We'll still be talking about some relevant topics. You're not going to want to miss it. But I'm down to the wire now. Seconds on the clock. I need two calls. I need two calls to get to 12. 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Can you chip away at that? Call in the junk drawer change, whatever you got. 877-711-8500. 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We'll be right back. Don't go anywhere.
5: I'm John, and I listen to Stations of the Cross here in Buffalo. Oh, about 20 Lents ago, I had an addiction sports radio. And what I did was, my penance, my sacrifice was, I gave up WGR and sports talk and substituted it with EWTN. What I learned, it just brought me back. And I found out how much I had been orbiting the Lord, and I needed to come closer and listening to your station. And now at 10 o'clock, Mother Miriam, it's almost must hear radio. So I'm very, very appreciative of the station. And matter of fact, when I went down and drove down to Florida to visit my nephew, on the way, I stopped over at the EWTN campus there and went to Mother Angelica's shrine. And it was amazing thing. I'll tell you, I'm so happy that you reach out and you're making a difference. That's all I can say. You made a difference with me, and now I don't have to wait till Lent to have your station on. It's there. So thank you.
6: My name is Brian, and I'm from Buffalo. 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It just seems like at the right time, the right space, I hear exactly what it is that I need to hear in that moment. I grew up in the Catholic Church, ended up a couple of years in the non-denominational church, and through extensive research, studying, and restlessness, ended up on a journey of faith back to Catholicism. 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
1: I don't see a lot of heroes in this story, and I see a lot of people who can't wait for the next round of Beat Up the Church. Am I just too jaundiced and cranky today?
2: Well, it's possible to be jaundiced and cranky and correct. 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
1: those
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1: Your mileage may vary, but that's been my experience.
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3: 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As always, let's start with prayer. In the name of the Father, Son, and the Holy Spirit. Almighty God, through the intercession of St. Ignatius Loyola, we ask that you pour forth your Holy Spirit upon us, a spirit of discernment, they might hear your voice and obey your command. Name of the Father, Son, and the Holy Spirit. Amen. Hey, friends, it is a very special week here at the Catholic Current and the Station of the Cross. We're doing the show live. 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I want to kick off with St. Jerome, but I'm wondering if we have some housework to do first.
4: All right, so we were wrapping up the last hour. We had a few calls come in. I'm still waiting for those calls to come through, and I'll thank them when they get there, but let me just give out the number again just one more time. 877-711-8500. I want to say we might have been one call short from the 12 that we were hoping for last hour, but I'll update you in a minute. 877-711-8500. Father?
1: Joe, I want to kick off with St. Jerome. I have a simpatico with Jerome. He was a great curmudgeon. I'm not a curmudgeon myself. I'm kind of a curmudgeon adjacent, but I have a lot of ties with the greater curmudgeon community. And I think it's as providential we're talking about St. Jerome today, because yesterday a friend of mine sent me a headline. We have a hobby of exchanging dissatisfying headlines. And there was a ridiculous story from Canada that Canadian prisoners are going to be given paper straws so they can snort drugs safely. The little darlings were cutting their noses with plastic straws. Oh. And he says, we are not a serious civilization. So I thought to myself, what would a serious civilization look like? Well, it might look like the civilization of St. Jerome and St. Augustine. You know that St. Jerome translated the entire scriptures into Latin. And St. Augustine pointed out that in the North African town of Oea, the faithful rioted because in Jerome's account of the plant that gave shade to the prophet Jonah, he translated it as ivy rather than as the traditional gourd. Mm. And that caused a riot. And I said, people took the important things seriously back then. And when he wrote against Pelagius, the Pelagians canceled him by burning down his monastery in Bethlehem. He had to flee for his life. People took things seriously back then. And this is where I have to think back to when Heath Ledger played the Joker in the Batman movie. He kept asking, why so serious? Joe, am I right about this? Is my friend right that we live in a very unserious time?
4: Yeah, it's interesting what we pick and choose our seriousness for, right? I mean, I feel like it's a little bit of a shell game. I feel like we have misplaced priorities for sure. We're not serious on the things that should be serious, and we're too serious on the things that really we have no business being serious about. And sometimes we just get confused and don't know the difference anyway. So to your point, I think you're right. If St. Jerome were here today, what would he say? just looking through the headline news, just doom scrolling on his device, his smartphone. What do you think he would say about this world that we live in? I think he would think this is such a strange and foreign place he wouldn't understand. I just think his mind couldn't handle the society that has become everyday culture here.
1: Right. And you know, Saint Jerome, you know, he was a complicated man, as they say. By his own account in his student days, he was a passionate man. He had a temper, and he gave vent to other passions as well. And after his conversion, lived a very disciplined life to keep his passions under control. Some of his enemies said that he never really put a good choker collar on his temper. That's a topic about which honorable men may disagree. Friends, here we are at the Catholic Current, always

0: what you must teach. Must teach. We as Christians, we as Christian evangelizers, I as a cleric have an obligation to hand on intact, whole and entire, the revelation that Christ entrusted to the one church he founded. Now, you know me, I'm a raging introvert. I want to sit by myself with my fountain pen and my books and my prayers and just scribble until the Lord comes and takes me. And in God's providence, I'm showing up on a microphone every day and from time to time, even on a camera. Why do I do that? Because Christ needs to be known and loved, and I am certain that the world is miserable unless and until Christ is known and loved. So whatever gift you can give, that is the gift that we need from you. Call us, please, at 1-877-711-8500. And if you are feeling it's time to live large and you want to give us a big fat gift and we hit all our goals for today, then I'll just stop talking business. People always want me to say more about my life. I'll tell my life story on the air if we just flood the phone lines and hit our numbers. We'll wait and see. I want to continue talking about St. Jerome, Joe. He says, let sleep find you with a book in your hand. There was a time when Christians were known for their literacy. They had a reverence for the cultus of the word. The word was the logos, from which we get logical, from which we get reason and order and hierarchy and so on. But it seems to be now the golden calf of our day is feelings, is sentiment, is emotion. And you're trying to raise kids in this world, Joe. How's it going for you?
1: It's not easy. It's like, what makes you wonder, did St. Jerome, when he said that, you know, let sleep find you with a book in your hand, did he have a prophetic vision of the future and the distraction culture and the distraction economy that we're all finding ourselves living in these days? Boy, that feels like a pretty powerful statement for someone who made that in the 4th century. Wow. You know,
0: right.
1: And with kids, it's even harder. One of the things that my wife and I did when most of our kids were much younger was we bought rain gutters, plastic rain gutters from the Home Depot. And then we mounted these rain gutters to the wall in our living room. We don't have a television in the living room. We do have a TV. We don't have cable. We do have a TV, but we put that in our bedroom. No cable television. So if anybody wants to watch something, it's under our watch and we have complete control over it. But in the living room, we put these rain gutters on the wall. And the reason we did that was because we can put books on them. But when you do it with a rain gutter, it forces the cover of the book to be facing out instead of the spine. So the kids can see those book covers and they're more enticing and that they lure them into, I want to go read that. I want to pick that up. I want to look at it. And I think because we did that, and as a kid, I wasn't a good reader. I was a terrible reader. I love to read now, but I was a terrible reader as a kid because I invested in the distraction culture rather than in reading and literature and studying the faith and all those good virtuous things. So we tried to change that with our kids. And I think it made a big difference because now they're voracious readers. They still have struggles in this distraction culture like everyone else, but they love to read and they will engage in literature at a far greater pace and percentage than I do. And I dare I even say their own peer group. And I think St. Jerome is spot on there. Like, don't you want to be, like, if we could self-describe as the ultimate version of ourselves, wouldn't we all say we'd like to read a book on the beach versus doom scroll on our phone or something? But yet, even though we would love that, we don't do it, do we, Father? Like, we sort of volunteer to engage in the distraction culture versus have discipline and fight back.
0: Well, I will admit I was an early adapter of the distraction culture. When I was a little boy, I lived for Saturday morning cartoons. So
1: sure.
0: Johnny Quest, the Fantastic Four, the Herculoids, Gigantor, you know, all those things. But the books got a hold of me and they never let go. Friends, we are a religion of the word and we're using this resource now to proclaim Christ, who is the eternal word of the Father. We want to keep on doing it. We can only do that with your help. 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

0: My name is Mary Ann, and I listen from Rochester, New York on station 1460 AM. I was born and raised Catholic, and I made all my sacraments. I just love all the sacraments and what they mean, and I'm proud to be Catholic, and I think that's the way my mom instilled in us kids was, you know, to always have that faith with you no matter what you do in your life. I first started listening a few years back when my daughter and son-in-law moved to Buffalo. When I was there, I started listening to the station. I saw billboards up. Ever since then, I've been hooked. I love The Doctor Is In with Dr. Ray. He's a hoot. And I love Mother Miriam Live, and I love Ask a Priest Live also. It actually helped bring me back into the faith. I was not in the faith for many years, and now after listening, I go back to church regularly, and I go to confession, and I just love the station and how it's helped me to improve my life and my faith journey with God. I think it's wonderful for anybody, old, young, alike, that either want to start into getting into their faith more or have been into their faith for many, many years. It helps them. Every program that's on gives a little bit of something for some person in their life, which will help them. So I think that, you know, just getting into maybe one of the programs to start with and then go from there. See if you like it. You know, if it doesn't speak to you, then try another program. There's so much that you can choose from. There's so much on there. So I would encourage anyone that is Catholic, and maybe even if you're not Catholic, listen to the Station of the Cross. I listen to it on 1460 AM in Rochester, New York, and it helped turn my life around, and I'm certain that it would help you in any of the issues that you're having in life. And even if you're not having issues at all, it's still wonderful to hear the different programs and what you can learn from them.
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2: Praise be Jesus Christ. 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Here we are in the midst of a very special week here at the Catholic Current and the Station of the Cross. We are live. If you go to our YouTube channel, you can see my face there if you want to do that sort of thing. I'm not keen on it myself. Maybe be assisted by my colleague, Joe McLean, who's the host of our show, A Catholic Take. And we got to pass the hat around because we have bills to pay. And what we need in this hour is we need to raise $5,500. And if we hit those numbers, then we get another $5,500. Let's not leave that money on the table. But whatever you can give, that is what we need from you. 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I will drown in dark Irish melancholy, and nobody wants that. Joe, I want to continue with St. Jerome. Jerome was in it to win it, and he knew he was a passionate man and he had a temper, and he decided to undergo a white martyrdom to keep them in check. And one of the ways that he knew that his conversion was incomplete was he had a vision in a dream. He's before Christ, and Christ says, "Who are you?" And Jerome proudly says, "I am a Christian." And he said, "No, you're a Ciceronian. You're a disciple of the pagan philosopher and rhetorician Cicero. You're not yet mine."
3: Ooh.
2: And Jerome said, "I don't want to die like that." So here's what he says about martyrdom. He says, "Martyrdom does not consist only in shedding one's blood for Christ, but in serving him faithfully with an undefiled soul." With an undefiled soul. That is so different from the people who told me, "Well, you know, I haven't been to confession in 17 years, but I'm basically nice." That's right. So different from the students who told me, "I'm Catholic, I guess." He wanted to belong to Christ whole and entire. And people can't receive Christ. This goes back to St. Paul. You can't receive Christ if you haven't heard of him. And this is why I show up with this great big microphone everyday raging introvert that I am, because people hear about Christ through these channels, and these are channels that you pay for. So friends, help us make that goal. We need to raise $5,500 in an hour. 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Joe, I'll be candid with you. I'm not the stuff that martyrs are made of. Any dental hygienist who's flossed my teeth will tell you I have a really low threshold for pain. So when you hear martyrdom and you hear Jerome talk about an undefiled soul as the most common and necessary form of martyrdom, what goes through your heart and mind?
3: Well, okay, before I answer that, let me just give a shout out to Ignacio, Oaklawn, Illinois. God bless you. Thank you for your gift. It really helps us out. We really appreciate you having you on the team. That's our first call for the hour, believe it or not. So we've got a long way to go. We do need another call. Can you be the next caller? It would mean the world to us. 877-711-8500. We're trying to raise a lot of money, and we've got a long way to go. 877-711-8500. Okay, another gift just dropped, and I think this demonstrates something to us, Father. Noel from West Palm Beach, Florida, called in a one-time gift of, guess what, $2. I mean, it just demonstrates that we can all do something. Everyone can contribute. Everyone can do something. And Noel showed up and was a part of the team today.
2: Thank you, Noel.
3: Imagine if there was 100 different Noels out there who's like, I can only give $2. Here you go. We would take it 100 times. That adds up super fast, doesn't it? Well, we need it. 877-711-8500. 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Father, you mentioned St. Jerome, and this is being all in, this idea of, like, we want our cake and eat it too. We want, and I would say I struggle with this. You know, you talked about, you're not the stuff of martyrs, right? But I think most of us are this way, right? Like, the difference between, and I whenever I give speeches, when I've given parish talks and things like that many, many times, and a lot of times I like to just tell the stories of the saints and the sinners. But the difference really between saints and the rest of us is not that they're more heroic, they're more graced, they're more virtuous, they're more whatever, they're more courageous. It's that they have just simply chosen to want what God wants more than what we want. And I think that's right. at the root of it. Like, at least Jerome recognized, like, what a grace for God to give him this illumination to say, you know what? I don't want to die like that. Like, that's not who I want to be. I want to be known as a disciple of Christ, not a disciple of the Greek philosophers, for crying out loud. Like, so, like, that's a grace. Knowing that is a, or as in my generation of Saturday morning cartoons, knowing is half the battle, as they used to say. So I think the rest of us, every day we get a choice. You know, do we want what God wants more than what we want? And if I'm being honest with you, Father, I would say, I probably don't most of the time, because, like, I'm a choleric. I'm a melancholic choleric. If my car doesn't function right, if my computer doesn't function right, if things don't go the way I expect them to go, look out. There's a hole in the wall the size and shape of my computer. Like, I think that's the struggle, is I have to, like everybody else, stop, pause, and, you know, well, all right, God, if you don't want this, then I don't want this. But most of us aren't saying that, are we?
2: Well, you know, a classic feature of courage is an unwillingness to sacrifice a greater good for a lesser good. Real courage is, I will sacrifice lesser goods for greater goods, and I will sacrifice all goods for the greatest good, which of course is the honor and glory of God and union with his Christ. And that's why Joe and I and my colleagues show up every day in front of a microphone, in front of a camera, and give our utmost, not because we want to be among the cool kids. It's not going to happen in my case, I can promise you that. But because we want Christ to be known and loved, and we're sinners, and we know how miserable sin is, and we know how liberating Christ is, and we want you to know that too, which is why we're passing the hat around now. Whatever gift you can give, that's what we need from you. Call us, please, 1-800-877-711-8500. So I want to continue with Jerome and the idea of martyrdom. In the time of St. James, I was the first apostle to be martyred. There was a Roman coin floating around, and it showed an ox, and it showed an ox facing an altar and a plow, and it said, ready for either, because an ox could be sacrificed on the pagan altar, or it can have the white martyrdom of being hitched to the plow and working till he dropped. And so here's a question, and I've written about this. I've asked, what does your parish prepare you for? Does it prepare you for red or white martyrdom, or does it just give you a place to drop off your bucks in God's tip jar, and then you get your weekly anti-hell insurance subscription for the week? And what I want to do, the reason I go on the air, is I want to help rescue captives from Satan, and I want them to experience the liberation of Christ our Lord. 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If we do that, we unlock another $5,500. Candidly, I don't like asking for money, but I want to be part of a culture of generosity, a culture of mission. And if someone calls up with a big fat donation, we'll stop talking serious stuff and I'll tell anecdotes about my life. People always ask me about that, but I'm a very private person. Joe, let's go back to Jerome and how the other saints really appreciated him. St. Peter Canisius, S.J., a great hero of the Counter-Reformation, doctor of the church, was really the originator of the genre of catechisms. Two stories about Peter Canisius real quick. Number one, you know what he said about the sin of Sodom? He said the sin of Sodom was such an offense against the orders of nature and grace that it cannot be sufficiently hated in this life or the next. So if you want proof that people haven't read Peter Canisius, just look for Catholic colleges that have rainbow flags and a statue of Peter Canisius. They cancel each other out. So, but he, listen to this. He said this about St. Jerome. I love this. I wish somebody would say this about me someday. He said, Jerome was a watchdog of orthodoxy. When the wolves approached the sheepfold, he did not merely bark. He tore them to pieces with his pen. Ooh. What do you think about that, Joe?
3: Well, it's true. I mean, just remember the battles that he had with Augustine back and forth. I mean, the guy was a bulldog, but he was zealous. He erred on the side of zealousness. And so nobody can accuse him of being lukewarm, go along to get along, you know, kind of a guy. So, yeah, he gets the moniker of being the curmudgeon, but a curmudgeon for the glory of God and for the salvation of souls, because to something you said earlier, because he thought it mattered. And do we care more about the opinions of our fellow men, or do we care about doing what matters for the glory of God and for the salvation of souls? Would that we would all be like these great examples. And, you know, you mentioned the Jesuits, and I think of so many great Jesuit martyrs who gave their life heroically. You mentioned, was it yesterday, day before, Edmund Campion? We didn't get to talk about him, but I absolutely love Edmund Campion. What a great, incredible, heroic man. The guy wrote letters to the English government taunting them. You know, this guy was such an amazing man that at his trial, they caught him, right? And then they tortured him. They wouldn't let him sleep. They wouldn't feed him. And then they put him on trial. And still, no sleep. No, he couldn't lay down. He couldn't sit. He was always uncomfortable. No food. And still, he was so impressive at his trial that St. Philip of Arundel, who was Some say a wee bit too carnal and close to Queen Elizabeth herself. This guy was so close to the court of Elizabeth that he was basically estranged from his wife. Richest man in England, likely. His dad was definitely the richest man in England and not the king. That caused problems. But he was very friendly in the court of Elizabeth. He watches the trial, and Edmund Campion wipes the floor with everyone with his intellect and his capability to witness for Christ. That witness alone won St. Philip of Arundel back to the faith. He begged his wife for forgiveness, and he would live 10 years in the tower and slowly die there. But he did it for the glory of God because of the heroic witness of people like Edmund Campion and the rest. Father?
2: 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And part of what we try to do here at the Catholic Current and the Station of the Cross is to make heroes by proclaiming Christ. 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
4: My name's Bill Andrews. I'm from Marilla, New York. I listen to the Stations of the Cross mostly when I'm in my truck driving. And the more I've learned, I don't know. So I like to listen to, like, Mother Miriam and Father McTague in the Catholic Current. I seem to learn something every time I talk to them. And they don't duck the tough stuff, so they'll deal with current events. They'll deal with problems in the church. So I really enjoy that because it feels authentic. It feels very real. So that's kind of opened me up to different aspects of my faith, you know, that it doesn't have to be perfect, that we're all in some way broken. We're all in some way looking to be redeemed. So listening to problems through the church, through them, gives me hope that, you know, we're all working toward that same goal. So, yeah.
5: My name is Lindsay Adornetto, and I am the development specialist at the Station of the Cross. Yes, so I grew up Catholic and went through the Catholic school system. And then in my early 20s, I kind of wandered away from the church, and I didn't feel like I was really catechized that well. And I was lacking community in my life. So when I was in my early 30s, I had a faith reversion, and I had decided to go back to RCIA at St. Gregory the Great Parish. I was on fire for my faith. It was like I was baptized again. And since then, I wanted to make new friends in faith. So I started hosting events locally. I was using my gifts and talents that God gave me. And I've made so many friends. I've connected people together. There have been marriages. There have been many friendships and dates that have been the outcome of these events. And I got connected with the Catholic radio station because my friend Allison worked for the station. We're so blessed to have the Station of the Cross here because not everybody has that. And it's such a gem in our community. And I also love just my coworkers. It's so nice to work with people who have the same faith and values as you. It makes a world of a difference when you have a chapel right in at your work, and we pray together at 9 a.m. every day and have the Blessed Sacrament, you know, on display. And I get to work with Jesus every day. So you can't beat that.
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2: Praise be Jesus Christ. 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Here we are, a very special week in the life of the Catholic Current and the Station of the Cross. It's time for us to pass around the hat so that we can stay on the air, helping Christ to be known and loved. And I'm ably assisted today by my colleague, Joe McLean, who is the host of our show, A Catholic Take. Whatever gift you can give us, that's what we need from you. And letting you know, our goal this for this hour is $5,500. If we hit that goal, then we unlock another $5,500. I don't like leaving money on the table, so help us out. But whatever you can give, that's what we need from you. 1-877-711-8500. 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Amen. For the greater glory of God. Not that everything is a competition, but if it were, as one of my dearest friends said, we would want to be winning.
3: We might as well crush it.
2: We've been talking about heroes.
3: Can I just thank some folks real quick, Father, before we jump back in?
2: Yeah,
3: absolutely. So John in Rochester, New York, $50 called in. So thank you, John. That was amazing. God bless you. And William in Honeyoy Falls, New York, God bless you for your $205.40. That really means a lot to us. That was a great gift. God bless you. 877-711-8500. Also, Paul from Alaska called in and asked everyone to pray for a special intention that he's got right now. So be assured of our prayers for your intention, Paul from Alaska. And thank you for being on the team. We love it. So there's the phone line open for you, dear listener. We do need your help. $5,000 to go. Help us get there. 877-711-8500. Father?
2: Joe, we've been talking about Catholic heroes from the past, St. Jerome, Edmund Campion, and the like, Peter Canisius. But I want to talk about a Catholic hero that doesn't get the love that he deserves, and that's Congressman Henry Hyde of Illinois. He's the author of the so-called Hyde Amendment, passed in 1976. On this day, September 30th, so 50 years ago today, Congressman Henry Hyde, you can't believe he was known as a pro-life Democrat. Can you imagine?
3: Wow.
2: They used to exist. I've met people who've met them. I've seen photographs. There are more photographs of Henry Hyde than there are of Bigfoot. Actually, he was a real person. And the Henry Hyde Amendment was in response to the disaster of Roe versus Wade in 1973. And, you know, no federal funds for abortion. And people asked him, why are you doing this? Because everybody knows safe, legal, and rare, only in the tragic, hard cases, but all the nonsense. And listen to this. Because remember, this is following up on what Jerome said about his conversion experience after he realized he was not going to be right with Christ. Congressman Hyde said this. He said, when the time comes, as it surely wills, when we face that awesome moment, the final judgment, I've often thought, as Fulton Sheen wrote, that it is a terrible moment of loneliness. You have no advocates. You are there alone, standing before God, and a terror will rip through your soul like nothing you can imagine. But I really think that those in the pro-life movement will not be alone. I think that there will be a chorus of voices that have never been heard in this world, but are heard beautifully and clearly in the next world. And they will plead for everyone who has been in this movement. They will say to God, spare him because he loved us. And God will look at you and say, not did you succeed, but did you try? So says Congressman Henry Hyde of Illinois, the author of the Hyde Amendment. Statistics show that millions and millions of lives have been saved because of him. But Joe, can you imagine congressmen used to say things like this?
3: Right.
2: We used to be able to elect people to office who thought of these things. I don't know. There was a thrill. Let's raise a glass to Congressman Henry Hyde. There's only coffee here, but we can still raise a glass.
3: Huzzah. I mean, as the kids today, Father, they would say this guy's a Chad. Is that right, Producer Jay? I think they would say he's base, no cap, lit. I don't know what the kids say, actually. The Producer James is the only one who knows what they say. But, I mean, this is pretty stark stuff. I mean, this is a congressman. I just want to re-quote this one line from that. You have no advocates. You are there alone, standing before God, and a terror will rip through your soul like nothing you can imagine. Yeah, but okay, but sure, but what am I having for dinner? And is my coffee hot when you serve it to me? I mean, like, let's get some priorities here, Congressman. I mean, it's crazy. Like, we are so numb. I think this is what this is reminding me of. Like, the stark reality of we are so numb. The Lord has asked us to be divested, even though we have to live in this material world, but we can't be invested in the material world. James's epistle, chapter 4, makes that clear. And yet the harsh truth is we are way more invested in this material world than we are willing to admit publicly. And I think he's reminding us of that right now. Like it's an eye opener, honestly.
2: You know, and we have to remember too, all Christians are baptized into Christ and into his death. Earlier this summer, Joe, I attended the final profession of a religious sister. And during the Litany of the Saints, she lay prostrate before the altar outside of the communion rail. And the senior sisters covered her with a shroud, the black and gold pall that you would put on a casket to show that, number one, she was dying to self. Mm-hmm. And number two, she was dying to the world. So freed from those constraints, those demands, she could be free for Christ. Absolutely. And there were people who saw this and later said, Father, I've never seen anything like this before. I want to meet the God who could inspire such devotion.
6: Right.
2: And I said, well, let me help you with that. Stay with me. I've got a story to tell, to find a phrase. And friends, that's why we do what we do here at the Catholic Current every day. That's why we do what we do here at the Station of the Cross, because Christ must be known and loved. He alone is our peace. He alone is our freedom. He alone is our everlasting joy. And he's the only remedy and weapon against evil. And I know that enough that I show up every day, as do my colleagues. And we need your help, because if you don't pay for it, the work doesn't get done. We do need your prayers. We do need you to promote our content. We're grateful for all that. But then it has to get really practical. So we're passing the hat around boldly and yet with humility. We need your best gift. Call us, please, now at 1-877-711-8500. 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And if we hit that number, we unlock another $5,500. We don't want to leave any money on the table because we need it to proclaim Christ. Joe, I want to continue talking about Congressman Hyde. There was a guy who had brass. This was a guy who knew that he was going to have to face Christ someday. How different from a few years ago when a list of congressmen who identify as Catholic said, that's right, we're Catholic, and my goodness, we love us some abortion. Now shut up and give us Holy Communion.
6: Right. Yeah.
2: Oh, really? Oh, really? You know, the Catholic governor in Massachusetts signs into law a draconian pro-abortion bill. And I would say that the response of the bishops in that area was tepid. And there wasn't dire warnings at all as it was going through the legislature. You know, and then Congressman I says, you know, you're going to have to face King Jesus. You're going to have to answer for that. And then going back to Peter Canisius talking about Jerome, when the wolves approached a sheepfold, he didn't merely bark. He tore them to pieces with his pen. So I want bishops to say, shame on you for voting for abortion. You will have to face Christ. And in Christ's mercy, I will offer you the medicine of excommunication to remind you that you are in peril. And this bland nonsense of, we don't want to weaponize the Eucharist. Not only paraphrasing, but directly quoting very senior Catholic cadres of the People Who Should Really Know Better Club.
6: Right.
2: And friends, I don't have patience with that anymore. I can't pretend that's okay. So as long as I'm able, I'm going to come to the microphone and I'm going to bellow the summons of Christ to righteousness and to his cross. I'll do it on street corners, one-on-one if I have to. I think the microphone is more effective, but I stay on the air only to the degree that you can give the best gift that you can. So please help us now, 1-877-711-8500. 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Joe, maybe it's because I'm getting older. I turned 65 this summer. I'm running out of patience, and I'm thinking good enough isn't good enough. Am I just becoming a crotchety old man?
3: Maybe you've joined the St. Jerome Club for the elderly and crotchety. I don't know. I mean, you're in good company. Praise be to God. I feel like I'm getting there. I'm getting there earlier than I'm supposed to. But nonetheless, hey, Megan from Webster, New York is on the team. $100. God bless you, Megan.
2: Thank you.
3: That was very helpful. We've raised about $500 so far the hour. Got 19 minutes to go and $5,000 still to raise. We have a long way to go. We're going to need some big gifts. Please help us. Any gift you can. But if there's one listener maybe who can do an Apostle Club level gift, that would be an amazing. 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Perhaps maybe there's somebody who can do $2,000. Maybe you can only do $10. Whatever you can do, call it in. But if we got a dozen or so calls right now, everybody doing what they can, it all adds up. And it's the team that comes together and says, yes, that's going to be a powerful opportunity. 877-711-8500. 877-711-8500. Please call 877-711-8500. It kind of ties into what you were saying a minute ago. You know, like this congressman, Congressman Hyde, God rest his soul. You know, like this guy did what he could within his capability and his circumstances. And millions of lives potentially have been saved because he did what he could in those circumstances. It's like, Father, I can't determine what success looks like. You know, I can sure try, though. I can sure put effort into it. God determines success. But we have that obligation to bring our effort and our attitude to the table. That's all that's being asked of us. Just show up and do what you can. Let the chips fall where they may. Let God determine the success or failure of it. I can imagine, you know, St. Paul. I mean, St. Paul. Look how successful St. Paul is. Wrote most of the New Testament. You know, I just walked in his footsteps last year on a pilgrimage tour. It was amazing. And yet, this is the guy that was being stoned. This was the guy that was being whipped, chased out of town constantly, one town after. I went to Neapolis. He's put into jail. Goes to Thessaloniki. He's being chased. He's rushed out of town. He gets rushed all the way down to Athens, and it just keeps repeating and rinsing and repeating the same thing. Do you think he felt really, really successful? I don't think he cared. I think he knew that he was supposed to do what he was supposed to do, no matter how many times he was going to be whipped doing it. And he was just wanting to be, faithful to and zealous for God. And that's all any of us are called to, which is what we're calling you to right now in asking for this generous gift that you can make. Like Ellie from Chelmsford, Massachusetts on the team. God bless you, Ellie. Thank you for that gift. Pray for son and his family to come to the church and receive sacraments and to practice the faith. Amen, Ellie. 877-711-8500. Father.
2: Hey, friends, we're going to be here for the rest of the hour. 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I've got some more stuff to say that's going to be challenging. You don't want to miss out. Woe to me if I do not preach the gospel, says St. Paul, and I say it too. Help us to stay on the air. 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

0: My name is Pauline. I'm from Wheatfield, and I listen to the Station of the Cross, WLOF 101.7. I guess I've been listening to the Station of the Cross somewhere between 20 and 25 years. Been here doing some volunteer work for about 20 years. I like Dr. Ray Guarendi. I think he's funny, and he gets his point across, and he brings in the Catholic view on things when he talks to people about their problems. So I like that show. I like a lot of them, but he's funny. Well, I listen to the different programs, and I've learned stuff over the years that I really didn't know much about, and so I thought that, and I went through, you know, 8 years of education, grammar school and everything, and took my CCD classes and all that kind of stuff, but some of the stuff I really didn't know, and now I've learned more. If we don't have the Catholic radio on the airwaves to combat all the bad stuff that's going on out in the world, you just listen to it and you understand better. You understand your religion better. You understand how you can get through some of this terrible stuff that's going on, and it's just, we need to have it. It's a lifeline. Thank you very much for listening to the Station of the Cross, for donating to keep us on the air. We need to have this. It's an important mission to have. Thank you.
1: 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It's just the greatest support you can imagine. It's like Jesus and Mary and Joseph reaching out to you, calling you, and just being there. It's just wonderful. And then to have other Catholic people praying for you, too. I couldn't imagine my life without it.
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3: 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I am joined by my colleague, Joe McLean of A Catholic Take, and we're passing the hat around as we have a great conversation, because this works only if you help us pay the bills. 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If we do that, we unlock a whole bunch of money. Let's not leave any money on the table. Let's do this good work together. The world is a miserable place because Christ is not known and loved. The only thing I know how to do is proclaim the gospel. And I show up to a microphone every day, and every now and again, with a gun on my back, I put myself in front of a camera as well, so that Christ can be known and loved. Help us to keep on doing what you're doing, what we're doing, with your best gift, 1-877-711-8500. Joe, we know that John Paul, way back in the day, urged us to fight against the culture of death. And even though Roe versus Wade has been overturned, the abortion cult is still galloping. There's also the euthanasia cult. And I need to give a shout out to our friends up in the frozen white north up there in Canada. I saw a statistic, I haven't verified it, maybe someone calling with a gift can confirm it, that per capita, there are more people dying from homicide via euthanasia in Canada than there are people dying from gunshot wounds in the United States per capita. A startling percentage of the annual deaths in Canada for the past several years has been euthanasia. And Joe, here's what I started noticing when I was teaching medical ethics many years ago. Our economy is a Ponzi scheme, and that pyramid scheme works only if you birth more generations to pay in, but we've been aborting and contracepting our future citizens. We've been aborting and contracepting them out of existence. We've got a social tax and border policy that suppresses wages and makes it hard for people to start businesses and families, and we're top heavy with age. I just enrolled in Medicare last month, God save us all. And so what's the moral of the story? We got too many people collecting and too few people paying. There's going to be tremendous pressure to euthanize the elderly, the disabled, the sick, the depressed. In Holland and in Canada, they're already talking about euthanizing toddlers because reasons. Joe, I don't like where the train is going. What do we need to do?
4: Well, they just euthanized a child in the Netherlands. So God help us, right. You know, like this is still like as though life isn't precious, no matter how so-called handicapped it might be. Life is precious from conception and to a natural death. Life is valuable. And the world needs to hear that message. This is one of the good things about the France trip that I really liked about Pope Leo was, you know, he said that very clearly to Macron, to the French people, to the French government. Not that they were listening. Of course, they weren't. But he needs to say it, though. Loud and proud. Loud and proud. By the way, real quick, Sophie. Orchard Park, New York. Big gift, Father. $1,000. Sophie really helped
3: Thank
4: us
3: you.
4: Out.
3: Thank you.
4: Big chunk out of that $5,000. So we've raised $1,500. We still need about $4,000. 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Catherine in Canton, Ohio. Forgive me. Canton, Ohio. Ohio, $20. God bless you. Pray for her health condition to improve or to be cured. We're going to pray for that. Thank you for that gift, Catherine. Josh, Niagara Falls, New York, $250 and a first-time donor. Josh, you're on the team.
3: Thank you.
4: You are on the team now. God bless you. Thanks for making that first-time gift. Says, pray for looking good, looking for a good Catholic wife. Boy, that's a big topic, too. Perhaps maybe tomorrow, maybe we can weigh in on that, because that's a great topic.
3: Yeah,
4: a lot of young men today are struggling. I'm sure a lot of young women feel the same. Josh, God bless you. Thank you for that gift. 877-711-8500. 877-711-8500. You know, going back to something we talked about, you and I, in the last hour, Cardinal Parolin talked about sort of the fragmented society. We need to remember what it means to be human. I think we need to remember who we are. Something I said many years ago, I was interviewed by the National Catholic Register because I was doing a lot of talking on pornography addiction. I was raised on pornography addiction. And by the grace of God, I was saved from pornography addiction. And one of the things that I don't do is I never identify as an addict. You know, hi, I'm Joe. I'm an addict. Hi, Joe. Like, I'm not into that. And the reason why, and this is what the National Catholic Register, they wanted to know. Like, what? Why don't you? Once an addict, always an addict, right? And I'm like, no, that messes with your identity. You are made in the image and likeness of God. You are a son or a daughter of the Most High God. You might struggle with this, that, or the other sin, but that ain't who you are. And the instant we start identifying with something other than what we actually are, we are playing from a point of weakness rather than strength. The strength move is to say, I am a son of the Most High God. I was not made for this. I was made for Him. And to receive the grace we receive in the sacraments, like, that's the plan. And I feel like that's the message that needs to be communicated. Again, loud and proud. I want to see the bishops grab their crozier, put on their mitre, and go out into the public space and use the full power and weight of their office to stand in that gap and just say these things with courage. Because what do they got to lose, Father? I mean, they got nothing to lose and everything to gain.
3: Amen. You know, Joe, I've told people in spiritual direction and the confessional, very often one of the worst lies of Satan is to tell us that what defines us is our sin. And what's most important about us is the sin that we're most ashamed of. And that's a lie from the pit of hell. And it has to be rebuked. What defines us is our baptism.
4: Amen.
3: What's most important about us is our relationship with Christ. Christ. And because I believe that, I preach the gospel every day in street corners if I have to. I've proclaimed Christ in 20 countries. And now in God's providence, I'm showing up in front of a microphone. You know, I want to be left alone. I want to be an introvert. I want to be with my books, my fountain pens, and I want to write. But I show up and I proclaim Christ via this medium because I know it's effective. We have listeners all over the world. Catholic Current has podcast downloads in every country on the planet, if Podbeam is telling us the truth. And by golly, let's keep on doing that. 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We need a couple of big whopping gifts so that we can break open that extra $5,500. But remember this, whatever you can give, that's what we need from you. That's 1-877-711-8500. Joe, thank you so much for being with us today. We're going to do this again tomorrow. I have a special surprise announcement to make tomorrow, so you don't want to miss out on that. And join us for Catholic Take. I'm going to be joining Joe, and we're going to be here together. Through the intercession of Our Lady of Mount Carmel, may mighty God bless you, Father, Son, and Holy Spirit. Go in peace, and please do pray for me, for I am a sinner.

0: I spend most of my waking hours and a lot of my dreaming ones thinking about our culture and how to make it better. The other day, I was reminiscing about the great talk show hosts of the past and how they influenced American culture. People like Steve Allen, Jack Parr, Johnny Carson, Dick Cavett. In England, it was Michael Parkinson and David Frost. In Canada, Pierre Burton and Roy Bonestell. You didn't have to agree with everything they said, but just compare them to someone like the nominally Catholic Stephen Colbert or the devout atheist Bill Maher. It's sad and kind of amazing what passes for funny or interesting today. I don't believe for a minute that media influencers are simply reflections of the prevailing culture. That's a different debate for a different day. What matters is, in a corrupt media industrial complex, the first casualty is the truth. And you and I deserve better. I'm Patrick Coffin at patrickcoffin.media. Be a saint. What else is there?
1: When we pray, we're just talking to God. I saw a woman one time, and she was praying, and she told me, I pray hard when I pray. And I couldn't figure out how you pray hard. And I always say I'll pray hard for you, meaning perseveringly. And so one day, I was in church, and so I looked there, and there she was praying. And she was gone. So I tapped on her shoulder. I said, what are you doing? She said, I'm praying hard. I said, wait a minute. You don't need to pray hard. Nor do you pray with scrupulosity. God knows not only your words that you utter, he knows the thought in your mind before you utter it.
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2: Today we celebrate one of the most famous, and perhaps if we get to know him, one of the more endearing saints in the history of the church, Saint Jerome, the great biblical scholar. Jerome was a well-educated man who finally, in order to live more fully the gospel calling, fled a life of decadence as he perceived it in Rome, and took to the deserts and began a great life of prayer and fasting and asceticism. And he finally became a monk and even founded his own monastery, one both for men and another for women, at Bethlehem, which I will come back to in a moment. I think that two things that make Jerome endearing. The first, perhaps not so much for his contemporaries, but for us, because it does allow us to see some of the humanity of the saints, is that Jerome, at times, quite frankly, was a bit irascible, or perhaps we could just say cranky, that he was so dedicated to the scriptures, and he poured himself out so much, he spent 14 years learning Hebrew from a rabbi so that he could make painstaking translation from the original language to Latin. He also learned Greek as well, so he knew in-depth Latin, which of course was his vernacular at the time, as well as Hebrew, as well as Greek. And he was so in love with the scriptures that he defended them adamantly and was zealous to vanquish heresy wherever he saw it. And perhaps on that account of his great zeal, sometimes he even saw heresy perhaps where it didn't exist. And so, by way of example, another great contemporary, as well as doctor of the church, Saint Augustine, the two of them, while they had a great respect for each other, nonetheless, on at least one occasion, Jerome traded some blows with Augustine by way of epistolary. And so we can say that even amongst the saints, sometimes their great love for Christ, their zeal for the purity of the faith, sometimes led them to get into little entanglements. And I find that to be an endearing quality, that if the saints and even doctors of the church did this, then we can appreciate that grace does not take away nature. It builds it builds upon it, it perfects it, but sometimes it still leaves some of the kinks and some of the messiness, as it were. But another characteristic of his, which I find very endearing, is his devotion to the infancy of Christ. And so the monastery that he founded was precisely in Bethlehem for this reason. Not because at the time it was a great source of or place of Christian devotion and pilgrimage. Quite to the contrary, at this point, Jerusalem, along with Rome, were the two main centers of Christian devotion. But for Jerome, he was so attracted to the infancy of Christ and what he perceived to be God's tender love is manifested in the incarnation and the nativity, he chose to set up his monastery there in Bethlehem. Now, perhaps one of the quotes for which Jerome is most well known through the ages is this one: ignorance of scripture is ignorance of Christ. And so he believed very firmly that scriptures were given for a reason, that they were fully inspired, that they are the word of God and necessary edification for every Christian. Of course, we also ought to recall that living in the fourth century, that Jerome could not have expected everybody to have a pocket version of scripture. First of all, because a significant portion of the world wasn't literate. And secondarily, the printing press wasn't going to come along for another 1,000 years. And so in Jerome's mind, in its context, we have to understand that scripture meant hearing apostolic preaching, hearing the preaching as it's passed down in the church, learning of scripture through all the mediums that the church has to offer, through art, through stained glass, through all of those kinds of things. So it wasn't simply as simple as make sure to get your daily prayer readings on your iPhone or what have you. But I think a corrective and a balance to this statement is this. If the first one is that ignorance of scripture is ignorance of Christ, he also said this. That he said that nobody goes to a doctor who has not demonstrated great experience and manifest competency. So in other words, if you're going under the knife for open heart surgery and the doctor hasn't been in, but you see his assistant there and you ask, where's the doctor? And the assistant were to reassure you with this: oh, don't worry, I've just finished my 6th week of med school. I've got this one. You would be out the door very, very quickly, right? Now, All the more so if this were an experimental operation that had only been done, I don't know, let's say once ever before, and moreover was written in hieroglyphics. Then you would definitely be out the door. Now, it's not a whole lot of hyperbole. In fact, it's not hyperbole at all to say that scripture, A, is of greater importance than even something like open heart surgery, that herein is found the medicine and one that has to be administered with great care, and that it is even more difficult. The scripture is the word of God that speaks the secrets of God and has taken the saints a lifetime to scratch the surfaces they themselves attest to. So, if that be the case, then we ought to be very wary about jumping to conclusions of scripture. It takes great competency, great study, a massive amount of learning, and most of all, humility, which is why some of the great exegetes of scripture, at the end of the day, were not scholars by natural lights, but by supernatural ones. But all of those qualities are necessary just to begin to get a proper reading of scripture. And so if on the one hand, we all ought to be nourished by it, on the other, we ought to remember what Paul says, that I gave you milk

Take two examples. The book of Genesis. It's an a dogma of the Catholic religion, which means that we've sinned against the faith to hold that all of Scripture is both inspired and therefore inerrant. And yet, how do we reconcile certain things in the book of Genesis? Right? I very much believe in the benefits and the knowledge that is accumulated through empirical science and its ever provisionary hypotheses, whether it's from general relativity to quantum mechanics and what have you. But I also believe that each and every word of Genesis is inspired by the Holy Spirit. And if I did have to choose, I would believe that more than I would believe the laws of gravity. Now, thankfully, I don't think that I have to choose between the two. And yet, many Christians simply treat all of Genesis as a mythical story. To this day, 2,000 years after it's been written, and actually more like 4,000 because Genesis was written thousands of years before even Christianity, we are still trying to understand exactly what it intends to communicate and the modes and linguistic forms under which it intends to do them. But Christians, putting perhaps more faith in science than they do in the inspired Word of God, simply dismiss large swaths of scriptures. Well, that's just a myth. Or, you know, that's an entirely different way of saying something. And so I think that Christians are perhaps too quick to dismiss Scripture in favor of another source of knowledge which they deem to be more secure, which is a most precarious endeavor. Likewise, the book of the Psalms. The great exegetes of Scripture, from St. Jerome to St. Thomas, and many others besides, would tell us that the book of the Psalms is a compendium of theology, that it contains all of theology within it. Well, that's a bold statement, and it requires a fair bit of learning to see how that is done. And yet, I dare say that most of us have not scratched the surface, and especially for us religious who have to pray the Psalms on a daily basis, who have been praying the Psalms day after day, year after year. The riches to be found there, once again, we're only scratching the surface. Another self-check that we can do, how well have we truly appropriated the Scriptures, would be this. At times, do we find the Scriptures really shaking us, unsettling us, convicting us? In other words, if all we ever get reading Scriptures is a warm fuzzy, then something else other than the Holy Spirit is at work. The Holy Spirit, the Paraclete, the Consoler, does at times do just that, console us. But it likewise says in Scripture that He convicts us. He convicts us of sin. And that Scripture is sharper than a two-edged sword cutting to the marrow. When we go under the table, we have anesthesia for a reason. We don't have that in the spiritual life. And so when the divine surgeon's knife cuts all the way down to the marrow, if we say, well, it never hurts, then we haven't been cut. We haven't been operated on. And so we ought to remember that even the disciples often said to one another, Lord, this is a very hard saying. If we don't ever encounter that in the Scripture, if we don't ever have that experience saying, my goodness, this is a hard saying. What do I do with this? Well, then we're not really feasting on the meat of Scripture, but instead simply contenting ourselves with superficial things that seem to please us. And we could multiply examples. The last one that I will offer is an anecdote from the early church, that there was a story of a father of the church who prayed for decades for a proper interpretation of a certain passage of Scripture which was troubling him. And day after day, through long fasts and prayers, he kept praying, Lord, give me a proper understanding of the Scripture. And several decades went by before someone finally knocked on his door. I guess he was a desert hermit. And in the course of their conversation, revealed to him what he subsequently recognized as being the proper understanding of that Scripture. To which he went to our Lord in prayer, somewhat disconcerted, and said, why for 30 years did I knock on the door? And finally, you sent someone to give me the answer, and someone who he didn't deem to be of great learning. And through that, our Lord taught him several things. First of all, keep knocking. Eventually, the door will open. Secondarily, he taught him that when you were sufficiently humbled, then I sent the answer to you in a way that was not expected. And from this simple story, how much can we learn? So quick are we to pull out our iPhones and say, look, see, it says this right here. It's that simple. And yet the great saints, through stories such as this, we learn the kind of humility
that is necessary to approach.

0: the inspired word of God, and that it both consoles us and convicts us. It both solidifies us and it shakes us. And it should do all of those things. And for all of this, I think that we ought to be immensely grateful that we have a magisterium that gives us sure guideposts. We should read the scriptures on our own. We should meditate upon them. We should pray with them. We should always check them against the sure guideposts of the magisterium. And I say that above all, in our present time, when there is so much confusion about the scriptures, we could probably, if we were to be outside of Mass, we could probably sit down and come up with 100 within 10 minutes, all the caricatures that we hear of scripture. Well, it's not by works that we're saved, or God says don't judge, or don't do this, don't do that, whatever. And all of these superficial interpretations of scripture, which are given. And so it is a supreme blessing that we have a magisterium. We have a mother that says, this is the proper way to understand this. These interpretations are ruled out. These are the kinds of things we would not come to on our own. Only through a magisterium that's guided and protected by the Holy Spirit do we have that great gift. And by way of practical recommendation, I can say, without too much scruple, that many, many commentaries that we have on scripture these days, modern ones, both Catholic and Protestant, are simply wrong and oftentimes very misleading. But fortunately, we have centuries of many, many good commentaries, beginning with the fathers of the church, who are our most reliable guides. If you'd like a very sure-footed understanding of the scriptures, read Jerome, read Augustine, read the great saints, read the great doctors of the church, and then compare that with what perhaps some of the priests or even bishops are saying and saying, do these match? Because remember, a priest or even a bishop is not the arbiter of the word of God, but he's its servant. So I have to conform all of my preaching to the magisterium. I'm not the magisterium. I have to form my preaching in accordance with it. And I do everything I can to make sure that is truthful. If it's not, my bishop, and most of all God himself, will be the judge. But I can't interpret scripture the way I want. I have to conform it with the magisterium of the church. And so do all of the members of the church. And so we ought to ground our understanding of scripture most of all, not in what appeals to us, what makes us feel good, or even what any given priest is saying at the pulpit on a given Sunday, but most of all, through the magisterium of the church, of which Jerome has helped to contribute, both as a bishop, a cardinal himself, but most of all as a saint and doctor, in helping to form that sure body of interpretation which protects us, which guides us, which gives us life, and without which, as Jerome himself would say, we are ignorant of Christ. In the name of the Father, and of the Son, and of the Holy Spirit.
1: We hope you enjoyed that sermon entitled, Saint Jerome, Can a Saint Be Cranky? Our next sermon is entitled, Saint Jerome, A Bad Past to a Great Conversion.
2: Nomine Patris et Spiritus Sancti. Amen. So today, the feast of Saint Jerome, priest and doctor of the church, and best known for translating the Bible into the Vulgate, what we have today, the Latin Vulgate. This is still the only official translation of the Catholic Church. I mean, you might get the RSV and all these other translations. It doesn't matter. Any translation you have into a language other than Latin is not official, right? So it is the Vulgate, which St. Jerome did. He was born in, 340? So now nearly 1660-some years, right? Still going strong. St. Jerome, born in 340 in Dalmatia, and he grew up in a pagan household. He was given an excellent early education in Greek and Latin, and further studied rhetoric and philosophy in Rome. So excellent intellectual education. His moral education was severely lacking, however. And while in Rome, unfortunately, he did as the Romans, which wasn't very good. The standard usual excesses of youth was kind of a ladies' man for a while. And this is a testament, though, to the influence of the Catholic Church, because even though he was a pagan, He was not Catholic, and he was engaging in all these wicked practices. The Catholic Church by now had been accepted, right? Constantine was emperor, or had been emperor. And so Catholic morality was entering into society. And he felt guilty for his behavior, even though he was a pagan. And so he used to actually, he would go down to the catacombs and try to frighten himself by looking at the dead and imagining hell. And he's still not Catholic, but this is the influence that Catholics have on society. And this is why society, those who don't want to be good, will hate the church and hate the example of those who are good because it makes them feel guilty. Right. If there was no such thing as right and wrong, if there was no such thing as a conscience, why would a pagan who is not a member of religion feel affected by this religion and by what they said was right and wrong and by their example? Right. But he did. And people do. Right. And that's why it starts out with tolerance. You have to tolerate those who disagree with you. You have to tolerate our lifestyle. It's not about tolerance. First, it's about accepting it. And then it's about them forcing you to stop, you know, practicing your lifestyle, which is good. So that's how evil progresses. But this also, this is why, and you know, who do we have to thank for St. Jerome's conversion? I mean, other than Christ our Lord, of course, and the Holy Ghost, but who were those people that he saw? Who was giving that good example, right? This affected their conversion. So you never know, right? You're just sitting there quietly doing your thing. You might convert somebody. So eventually he did convert, right? He eventually entered the Catholic faith. He finished his studies in Rome, and then he began to travel all over, basically. He visited monasteries, places of learning. He went to Gaul, what would be Germany these days, was there for a few years, went back to Italy, went out to Syria, visited the city of Antioch, and he's learning. He's talking to different scholars. He's reading different books. He's expanding his understanding of theology. And in Antioch, St. Jerome fell sick with a disease. This left him debilitated for some time, and several of his friends died from it. And so it was during this illness he had a vision from God, which convinced him to leave off his... he was still studying a lot of rhetoric, a lot of secular studies. He left that completely and devoted himself to God. So he stayed in Antioch for a time. He studied the scriptures. And eventually he went to the desert for about 5 years. He became an ascetic in the desert, living a very harsh life. And it was here in Antioch that he began to learn the Hebrew language. He was perfect in Latin and Greek. And then he began to learn Hebrew as well because he was studying the scriptures. He wanted to read what were they originally written in that language. And until then, the most widely distributed copy of the scriptures, there were two. There was the Vetus Latina, which was written in Latin, and that was translated from the Septuagint. The Septuagint was the Greek version. The Vetus Latina was the Latin version. And those are the two common languages at the time. Few people in Greece or in Rome spoke Hebrew. That was something that scholars did, but not the average person, right? The average person, the average student would speak Greek and Latin. And so those are the two forms of the Bible they would read, Septuagint and the Vetus Latina. So that wasn't enough for St. Jerome. He wanted to study the original and know the original, so he began to learn Hebrew. So he spent 5 years in this Antioch desert, right, learning the scriptures, learning Hebrew, and at the insistence of the local bishop, he was ordained a priest. He agreed only if he could remain dedicated to his ascetic practices, living alone and practicing penances and writing these, learning these scholarly works. So he left Antioch, and then he went and studied scripture under St. Gregory of Nazianzen for 2 years. And then he traveled back to Rome. And there, after his extensive studies and ascetical practices, he was employed as the secretary to Pope St. Damasus. And he served in this capacity from 382 to 385. Now, all of this, you know, we're building up to something, right? God does these things on purpose. He doesn't waste events in our life. And so if anybody remembers 382 and Pope St. Damasus, there was a Council of Rome in which the canon of the scriptures was identified. What books belong in the Bible? What books don't belong in the Bible? We take this for granted, especially Protestants, right? If the Bible came falling down out of heaven, right? The King James Version was delivered to Martin Luther, whatever it is, right? They have this idea. Where did the Bible come from? The Bible comes from the Catholic Church, right? The Bible comes from all these letters and copies of letters and of being passed around. Here's a letter that St. Paul wrote to us, right? Here's a copy of a letter that St. Paul wrote to my great-great-great-grandfathers 300 years ago, right? In Ephesus. These are the Philippians. That's how these things were preserved. These are historical things that happened. St. Paul wrote these letters and people copied them and were distributing them. But St. Paul wasn't the only one, right? You have the letter of Clement. You have the Shepherd of Hermas. You have the Didache. You have all these ancient writings. Which of them belong in the Bible and which of them don't? Right? Who was inspired by God and who wasn't? This is where you have that fulfillment of the scriptures when Christ tells the apostles, you know, they will sit on 12 seats judging the 12 tribes of Israel. And the Pope St. Damasus, with the help of St. Jerome, sat in the judgment seat and said, this book belongs in the Bible and this book doesn't. Right? I mean, this is a huge scandal to the Protestant religion. It should be, because the Catholic Church is the one that determined the Bible. The Catholic Church gave us the Bible, and that's whom it belongs to, right? The Bible belongs to nobody else. The Old Testament does not belong to the Jews. The Protestants have no business citing scripture quotes because that is our book, not theirs. So, that's the truth, right? It's not very ecumenical. But St. Jerome assisted the Pope with that, and how he was very well equipped to do that. He'd been studying the Bible for years now. He traveled all over the place. He went to Germany, he went to Syria, he went to, you know, Greece and Rome, and he talked to the Jews themselves. He talked to Gregory Nazianzen. He was familiar with St. Augustine and Origen at this time. We're also discussing scripture matters. So he was very well positioned to assist in this matter. And so he did so, but Pope St. Damasus died in 384, and St. Jerome was... and not able to keep his position for very much longer. This is also how God works, in that, remember, as a young man, St. Jerome lived a bad life, and he took advantage of women. God gave him a chance to redeem himself for that, because when in Rome, he started writing against the bad morals of Rome. He began to write expositions on how to live a moral life, on the benefits of morality, especially on the benefits of virginity and consecrated life. He took advantage of women before. Now he took care of them, because while in Rome, he began doing a lot of spiritual direction, kind of like an early St. Francis de Sales. And he wrote to widowed women or these Roman matrons. Many of them were wealthy. They wanted to live a better life. He would give them treatises on how to do that. And so he was making reparations. If he'd sinned in the past, now he was making reparation for it, right? Not taking advantage of women, but taking care of them. But because of this, he made enemies, right? He made enemies of those who didn't want to be reformed. They wanted to live that dissolute lifestyle, and they resented his, the guilt trip he was placing on them. As I mentioned before, it happened to him. Now he was doing it to others, right? Helping them to lead a good life. And again, those who didn't want to lead a good life didn't appreciate it. So he was forced to leave Rome by some influential politicians and senators, as usual, right? It's those who have power and influence and money. Those are the ones who stand the most to lose from a good moral lifestyle. Those are the ones who hate the example of morality the most. So they forced him out, and he went back to Antioch, and a number of the holy women followed him. Among them was one woman, Paula. She was this Roman widow. She had a number of children, but she was very wealthy. She followed him, and she would take care of him, and he would take care of her for the rest of their lives, right? She would provide money and living expenses and books, lots and lots of books, and that he would need for his studies and writings. She would provide that. In return, he brought her to sanctity, right? Telling her how her ascetical practices and how to grow in virtue. So he goes back to Antioch, and for a short time he returned to studies, but he was just moved with admiration for that ascetic life in the desert and that love of Christ. And so eventually he went to Jerusalem, and there he stayed for the rest of his life, as we should know, in the cave where Christ our Lord was born. went to Bethlehem, went to the cave, and for 34 years, he lived in that cave. And 15 of those years, he spent translating the Bible. And the next 15 years, he spent commentating on his translation of the Bible. And this is where he's most famous, right, for his translation of that the scriptures. As I said, there were two previous versions, the Septuagint and the Vetus Latina, which means the Old Latin. And neither of these are very good, because the Septuagint was Greek translated from Hebrew by these 70 scholars, hence Septuagint. But it was translated from Hebrew to Greek and then from Greek to Latin. So you get like two different translation error problems. And with St. Jerome's work at the Council of Rome in coming up with a canon of scriptures, he was very versed in all this. And he knew there are translation problems with the Vetus Latina. He saw his Latin and Greek was perfect. He'd read both versions of it. And then he started studying the Hebrew scriptures from the sources. And these are sources we don't have anymore. I mean, there's probably entire versions of the Hebrew that St. Jerome read that nobody today has read. They don't even exist anymore. So he had access to all these original manuscripts. He's talking, this is the year 340. This is 382. And so it's going to be like, yeah, my great-great-great-grandfather was a Pharisee. And he was at the fall of Rome in 70 AD, et cetera. That's how this stuff works. It was very recent. So not only does he have written manuscripts, he actually has verbal testimony, right? There were still Jews, and it wasn't just like converted Jews or Catholic people of Jewish descent, we would say, those who spoke Aramaic and Hebrew as their native tongue, but they were Catholic. These were still original Jews who had never converted. And so he's talking to them. What do you think? What about Tobias? What about the Book of Kings? What about this? He's talking to the original Jews who were still, receiving these scriptures. He was talking to all these people. So his translation of the Bible was just par excellence. That's why it's still the official version of the Bible in the church. You're not going to get a better translation. Nobody's closer to the source. It doesn't matter what kind of modern historical research you have. You're not going to do better than St. Jerome. Little diatribe that went on there, little tirade. Because people will criticize the Vulgate. They'll criticize St. Jerome. It's ridiculous. I mean, he has 1,700 years on you guys, right? He's 1,700 years closer to the source. I'm sorry, give up. He's better than you are. Forget about it. So he first started by revising or translating the New Testament, and that's all he was going to do. But he couldn't take it. He just saw so many problems with the Old Testament. He had to translate that as well. And so he did so. Like I said, it took him 15 years to do it. And he spent 15 years on that commentary. And he was very open-minded for his time. The other biblical scholars, as I mentioned, Augustine and Origen, they discouraged translating from the Hebrew, because what do we have to learn from those perfidious Jews, right? We are the church. We have the truth, right? And they considered the Septuagint to be inspired. But it wasn't enough for St. Jerome, right? He had that original classical secular education, and he saw some actual errors in there, and he wanted to say, no, let's get to the source, the original prophets, right, the original language. And so he preserved that for us, preserved that original, inspiration. Now, besides his biblical work, right, the translation of the Bible, besides his commentary on the Bible, he also wrote a world history from the Catholic perspective. That was called the Chronicon. He also wrote, as I mentioned, expositions on morality. He wrote on the lives of the saints, the Desert Fathers, and he wrote polemics, right? He was involved in the politics of the time, attacking errors, attacking heresy, and showing forth the proper Catholic position. And he had a temper. Actually, this is one thing that he struggled with his whole life. He was very choleric and not a very kind person. That's kind of one of the reasons he went into the desert. It was hard to get along with other people. And even when he was translating the Bible, he didn't want to be disturbed. People heard he was a holy man and a holy hermit. They would come to the cave in Bethlehem and want spiritual direction. And what do you think he would do? Oh, sure, come on in. Oh, not now, I'm busy. He wouldn't even answer. He would just throw rocks. He threw rocks at them until they went away. And he got into a letter-fighting contest with St. Augustine back and forth. And St. Augustine was criticizing him because it wasn't just Paula, the widow, who followed him. a number of other holy women followed St. Jerome and were caring for him. And St. Augustine said, you know, this is rather unseemly. This is kind of, you know, a scandal to people. And, you know, you and these women living, you know, what is this? And St. Jerome writes back and says, a man of your past would think of such a thing. So, yeah, it wasn't the kindest of interchanges. So, but I mean, they became friends, right? They apologized. They had their thing. But, you know, he's such a central figure in the church, right? It wasn't just like this, you have this idea of these saints and all their whole lives are perfect and everything. His life was far from perfect, right? His young life and even his his later years, he still struggled with some things. But it was that love of God and that desire to give everything he had to God that really God chose him, right? God, he took that and used that in everything in his life. Even his bad past, God turned it to good. He knew how to write about morality. He knew what the pitfalls were. He knew the emptiness of it, right? He knew Greek and Latin perfectly. He studied Hebrew. All these things came together and God used it all. But God can't do that unless we're willing to give him everything, right? And that would be the example that of all the lives of the saints, that's what God is waiting for. He's not waiting on his part. You know, he's ready. It's us he's waiting for. St. Jerome eventually would die in the town of Bethlehem in the year, it was 420. 420 was the year that he died. And that was on September 30th, this day, 1600 years ago. His body, it still is kept. His remains are in St. Mary Major's Basilica, and that's in Rome. So what an example, right? What a tremendous value to the church. God raises these saints up, as I said, and he's on his part, he's ready. It's us he's waiting for. Let's ask St. Jerome, all of our holy guardian angel or patron saints, to pray for us for generosity, right? To give back to God. And when we give him everything, he uses everything, right? Even St. Ignatius of Loyola asked God, what do you want from me? St. Ignatius gave God everything, and God said, I want your sins. Even our sins, God can take and do something with that. Even he can do that. So don't worry about what's happened in the past. Just worry about from now and forward, what can I give to God? God bless you all in the name of the Father, Son, and the Holy Ghost. Amen.
1: We hope you enjoyed that sermon entitled St. Jerome, A Bad Past to a Great Conversion. Our next sermon is entitled Blessed Francis of Calderola.

0: September 30th, Blessed Francis of Calderola, Confessor, First Order. Francis was born at Calderola in the Diocese of Camerino. Faithful to the call of God to become a Franciscan, he joined the Friars Minor of the Province of the March. The great St. James of the March and other holy men lived in the order at that time and were brilliant models for the younger brethren. Francis strove earnestly to follow in the footsteps of these saintly men. After his ordination to the priesthood, he was consumed with an insatiable zeal for the salvation of souls, and was occupied for days at a time with preaching and hearing confessions. Then at night he would join in singing the praises of God, and spent many an hour in private prayer for strength and blessing on his apostolate. Although Blessed Francis was a very learned man, he always addressed the people in language that was simple and not above their comprehension. He took great delight in relating anecdotes from the lives of the saints and in encouraging his listeners to follow their example. Wherever the blessed man went, he soon gained the confidence of the people, and as a result, he was able to reconcile many enemies and to settle long-standing feuds. He was also a very devoted servant of the Mother of God, the Queen of Peace. With his own hands, he carved a statue of our Blessed Lady, which he presented to a confraternity he had founded. Because of the many miracles that were worked through its means, it became renowned as a miraculous image. On his return from exile in France in 1814, Pope Pius VII himself placed a golden crown on the head of this statue in the Church of St. Nicholas of Tolentino. After Father Francis had reconciled many sinners to God through the intercession of the Mother of Mercy and had exhausted himself by his great labors, he slept the sleep of the just in the convent at Colfano in 1507. The veneration that had been accorded him because of the many miracles was approved by Pope Gregory XVI. On miraculous images. The statue which Blessed Francis of Calderola gave to a confraternity as far back as 300 years ago is now venerated as a miraculous image. Such an image is not a miraculous image because of any inherent power that it possesses, like the holy sacraments, nor can it procure blessings for us, as, for instance, the intercession of our Blessed Lady can. We call such statues or pictures miraculous images in the places where they are preserved, miraculous shrines, because it pleases God to grant special graces, such as the cure of a disease or preservation from other grave ills, to those who pray at these shrines and before the favored images. They are called miraculous images not because they work miracles, but because God works miracles at such places at his pleasure. In some instances, the miracles have been so numerous and so extraordinary that the images have been crowned by the Pope in thanksgiving for God's bounty to men, as was the case with the statue of Blessed Francis. Who shall venture to speak of it as unreasonable if we have special confidence when we pray before such images? Consider that such confidence must be directed towards God alone. It is He who alone does wonderful things. Psalm 71:18. When and where he will do them is reserved to his secret judgment. St. Augustine says, God is everywhere, and we can pray to him in all places, but he works his miracles only where it pleases him to do so. In the Old Testament, God himself caused a brazen serpent to be set up by Moses as a miraculous image against the bite of the serpent. When they who were bitten looked upon it, they were healed. Numbers 21:9. In the Christian era, some of these venerated pictures and shrines have been transported to their present locations in a miraculous manner. For example, the Holy House of Loreto and the famous picture of Our Lady of Good Counsel at Genazzano. Would it not be stupid on our part, and a sort of obstinacy, not to pray in our special needs at such shrines, if we have the opportunity to visit them? Consider that when we cannot visit such places in person, it is quite in order to expect the graces which are granted at the actual shrine in answer to prayer before a reproduction of the miraculous image. Whoever would like to attend Holy Mass, but is prevented from doing so, can obtain many graces by reciting the prayers at home and assisting at the Holy Sacrifice in spirit. In like manner, may he hope to be answered who kneels in spirit before a miraculous image and begs God to grant his petitions. That is why we find reproductions of Our Lady of Perpetual Help, Our Lady of Good Counsel, and others in so many churches. It is likewise good to pray before such images in our homes. Pray there for help in your special needs. Pray above all for the grace to remain faithful to God under all circumstances, and never to turn from him when crosses and temptations befall you. Prayer of the Church. O God, who didst give to thy church a worthy servant in blessed Francis, thy confessor, and didst clothe him with the extraordinary grace to settle quarrels, grant us through his merits and intercession that, being strengthened in thy love, we may never be separated from thee by any temptation, through Christ our Lord. Blessed Francis of Calderola, pray for us.
1: We hope you enjoyed that sermon entitled Blessed Francis of Calderola. Our final sermon for today is entitled Saint Jerome and the Power of Holy Scripture.
2: In the name of the Father, and of the Son, and of the Holy Spirit. Amen. Dear brothers and sisters, today, this last day of the month of September, we celebrate Saint Jerome, Confessor and Doctor of the Church, one of the four Church Fathers of the Latin Church, a very important person and a great Bible scholar. Saint Jerome was born in Dalmatia. We are in the fifth century. And was educated in Rome. Then he went to Antioch, where he spent some of his time in solitude and was ordained to the priesthood. Saint Jerome had a great desire to know more about the Holy Scriptures, and he was asked by the Pope Damasus I to translate the Bible into Latin. There were already at his time some Latin translations of the Hebrew and Greek Bible. As you know, the Old Testament originally is written in Hebrew and the New Testament in Greek. Saint Jerome could draw some knowledge already from these Latin texts already. But he was not satisfied with this. He wanted to draw directly from the original texts in order to do a very good job in translating the Bible, in order to be able to understand the language, the original language, especially Hebrew. He went to Bethlehem in the Holy Land. And there he spent 4 or 5 years of contemplation, isolation, to be right there this is for a spiritual reason. To be where Jesus was born, he had a cave right beside the place of Jesus' birth. But he went there also to experience the life of the people there, to be with them, to be imbued with their own culture, in order to understand better their language and to be able to translate accurately the Holy Scripture. He did the very wonderful job with the Vulgate translation, that is the Latin version of the Bible. And Saint Jerome wrote extensively also on other subjects. He was encountered with Saint Augustine, for example. He had also a little bit of fight with Saint Augustine. He was a very rude person, humanly speaking, but with a great heart, and also very penitential, very always living a life of prayer and penance. He retired in Bethlehem. He lived most of his times in Bethlehem, and died there in 420. He was first buried in Bethlehem, and afterwards his body was taken to Rome, to Saint Mary Major, where he actually is buried. Saint Jerome has left us a great teaching. I wish to quote some of his sentences to have an idea of the importance of his work as a Bible scholar, but also as a testament left to us. First of all, let's remember that he said that the Holy Bible is the letter that God has written to us. This is the only way to come to know him. So, would you be still ignorant? Would you still leave this letter aside? And he also said another very famous sentence: the ignorance of Scripture is ignorance of Christ. If you don't know anything about the Holy Scripture, you don't know Christ. And this sentence is very deep, because it puts together the two senses of Holy Scripture. We know that the Bible is one book, though made by several books, 73, but in fact it is one single book, because the Old Testament and the New Testament made one single revelation, though a progressive revelation, whose very core is Jesus Christ. Everything is revealed in view of him. The Old Testament is a preparation of the New Testament, and the New Testament is the fullness of this revelation, the fullness understanding of the Old Testament. Christ is the center. In this way, we understand that the senses of the Scripture, basically two, a literal sense and a spiritual sense. Literally is what the letter says, the text says. And this is the very first approach to the Bible, to read the Bible according to the text, and to also see that text in its context, historical, geographical, cultural, and so on. But this is not enough to understand the Bible. We have to move to the second sense, a deeper one, which is a spiritual sense. The spiritual sense, that is an inner meaning of that text, telling us something deeper, can be understood, this spiritual sense, if we divide it in three more senses, three more levels, according to the doctrine of the Church. the allegorical one, the moral one, the anagogical one. Basically, we can summarize these three spiritual senses by saying the Holy Scripture is Christ, is the revelation of Christ, His mystery. Everything converges towards Him, and this is revealed to us for our eternal salvation. In Christ, we know what to do in order to have eternal salvation. This is the spiritual sense of the Bible. The great lesson that we receive today from Saint Jerome is this: the Bible is important, but it is not enough to open the book and read it. It is not enough to read the book and to understand it according to your own understanding. People do this, but everyone has a different approach to it. And unfortunately, among Christians, among the several groups of Christians flourishing from a personal, subjective approach to the Bible, the Protestant groups, everyone has got a different idea of what is said in the Bible. This is a wrong approach to the Bible, because we have to read the Bible. This is the great lesson that we receive according to its senses, but to receive it in that context, to receive it according to the very scope of the Bible itself, to reveal Christ and to reveal Christ in His Church. So to receive the Bible in the Church, to read it within the context it was made for. Saint Jerome tells us, as a doctor of the Church, that the comprehension of the Bible comes to us as long as we receive it correctly within the Church, with the understanding of the whole Church, the Church Fathers, and the perennial tradition of the Church, which is the magisterium, the teaching of the magisterium of the Church. Otherwise, we are not able to understand what the Bible says, though we read it, and we spend much time in reading it. Let us ask Saint Jerome today to give us some of his wisdom, and especially this spiritual wisdom, which is the salt of which the Gospel speaks today, the salt that we need in our lives, that wisdom to see Jesus in the Bible, and with Jesus to see the reason why Jesus revealed himself to us, to make us into his body, the Church. So let's always read the Bible within the Church, with our Mother Church, so that we are sure that we have Christ. We get the will of Christ, the reason why he revealed himself in the Bible. In the name of the Father, and of the Son, and of the Holy Spirit. Amen.
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6: 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I'll be speaking along with Father Declan Gibson, Jane Mancini, and Dr. Carlo Broussard of Catholic Answers. I believe you'll have a wonderful day of faith, fellowship, and encouragement. 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

0: Boston area weather. It's currently 63 degrees with a few clouds. The wind is from the east at 5 miles per hour. The forecast for this evening, cloudy with light wind, 63 degrees. Overnight, cloud-filled skies with a light breeze with a temp 60. And then tomorrow, a few clouds with some light winds, 75 degrees. That's the weather brought to you by iCatholicMobile.com.
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2: Family, a prayer that we pray together is a powerful prayer. So please pray together with me our EWTN family prayer. Today we pray for fidelity to the end. Lord Jesus, we praise you who loved us to the end. We ask you for the grace to be faithful to you until the end of our lives. Never let us be separated from you, but grant us the grace of final perseverance. We pray for a happy death, that we may know the joy of a life lived well, faithful and true, rich in charity, united with you in life and in death. Protect us from the evil one, and keep us always in the refuge of your most sacred heart. Amen.
3: Behold the Lamb of God, who takes away the sins of the world. 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

0: Let us keep our eyes fixed on Jesus as we offer our petitions before the throne of God.
1: That our Holy Father and his fellow bishops and priests may instruct the people of God with sincerity and truth, we pray to the Lord. For understanding and collaboration between nations, families, and individuals, we pray to the Lord. That the sick and suffering may turn to Our Lady, the health of the sick, who intercedes for them to her Son. We pray to the Lord. For all who have died, that through the passion and death of Christ Jesus, they may be granted the remission of all their sins and share in eternal life. We pray to the Lord.
0: Lord, strength of those who hope in you, support us in our prayer because we are weak and can do nothing without you. Give us always the help of your grace so that in fulfilling your commandments, we may please you in all we desire and do. We make our prayer through Christ our Lord. Amen.

0: Pray, brethren, that my sacrifice and yours may be acceptable to God, the Almighty Father.
1: Amen. Lord, accept the sacrifice at your hands for the praise and glory of his name, for our good and good of all his holy church.
0: Grant us, O Lord, that having meditated on your word, following the example of Saint Jerome, we may more eagerly draw near to offer your majesty the sacrifice of salvation. Through Christ our Lord.
1: Amen.
0: The Lord be with you.
1: And with your
0: spirit. Lift up your hearts.
1: We lift them up to the Lord.
0: Let us give thanks to the Lord our God.
1: It is right and just.
0: It is truly right and just, our duty and our salvation, always and everywhere to give you thanks, Lord, Holy Father, mighty and eternal God, through Christ our Lord. Present the festival of Saint Jerome, you bid your church rejoice. So too you strengthen her by the example of his holy life. Teach her by his words of preaching and keep her safe in answer to his prayers. And so with the company of angels and saints, we sing the hymn of your praise as without end we acclaim.

Therefore, O Lord, as we celebrate the memorial of the saving passion of your Son, his wondrous resurrection and ascension into heaven, and as we look forward to his second coming, we offer you in thanksgiving this holy and living sacrifice. Look, we pray, upon the oblation of your church, and recognizing the sacrificial victim by whose death you will to reconcile us to yourself. Grant that we who are nourished by the body and blood of your Son and filled with his Holy Spirit may become one body, one spirit in Christ. May he make of us an eternal offering to you so that we may obtain an inheritance with your elect, especially with the most blessed Virgin Mary, Mother of God, with blessed Joseph, her spouse, with your blessed apostles and glorious martyrs, with Saint Jerome, and with all the saints on whose constant intercession in your presence we rely for unfailing help. May this sacrifice of our reconciliation, we pray, O Lord, advance the peace and salvation of all the world. Be pleased to confirm in faith and charity your pilgrim church on earth with your servant, Leo our Pope, and Stephen our Bishop, the order of bishops, all the clergy, and the entire people you've gained for your own. Listen graciously to the prayers of this family, whom you have summoned before you. In your compassion, O merciful Father, gather to yourself all your children scattered throughout the world, to our departed brothers and sisters, and to all who are pleasing to you at their passing from this life. Give kind admittance to your kingdom. There we hope to enjoy forever the fullness of your glory. Through Christ our Lord, through whom you bestow on the world all that is good. Through him and with him and in him, O God, Almighty Father, in the unity of the Holy Spirit,

those who cannot now receive Jesus in the Blessed Sacrament, we offer the following prayer. I believe that you, O Jesus, are in the most holy sacrament. I love you and desire you. Come into my heart, I embrace you. O never, never leave me. May the burning and most sweet power of your love, O Lord Jesus, I beseech you, absorb my mind, that I may die through love of your love, who were graciously pleased to die through love of my love. Amen.

0: Let us pray. 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Through Christ our Lord.
1: Amen.
0: The Lord be with you.
1: And with your spirit.
0: May Almighty God bless you, the Father, and the Son, and the Holy Spirit.
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0: Angelus.
1: In the name of the Father, and the Son, and the Holy Ghost. Amen. The angel of the Lord declared unto Mary,
2: and she conceived by the Holy Spirit.
1: Hail Mary, full of grace, the Lord is with thee.

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Hail Mary, full of grace, the Lord is with thee. Blessed art thou among women, and blessed is the fruit of thy womb, Jesus. Pray for us, Holy Mother of God.

0: And now, another soulful song from Deacon Harold Burke Sivers.
1: Today, we're going to continue our look at Psalm 18. So Psalm 18 is in Book 1 of the Psalms, Psalms 1 to 41. All of those Psalms attributed to King David. This particular psalm has a very long prescript, which is about two verses long. And it says, I'll read it in English. For the choir master of David, the servant of the Lord, who spoke the words of this canticle to the Lord, when he had been freed from the power of all his enemies and from the hand of Saul, right? He said, and then it dives right in. So remember, so what's going on here? So remember, 1 Samuel, basically, 1 Samuel 18 through 24, toward the end of there, we see that David is being pursued by Saul. You know, Saul becomes jealous of David. Saul, first of all, brings David into his court. David killed Goliath, and he saw the bravery and the heart of David. So he brings David into his fold. David becomes very good friends with Jonathan, one of Saul's sons. But then Saul becomes jealous of David because David's conquest, and he's, leading the armies and having all these victories. And then the ladies in the court of Saul start to sing, Saul has killed his hundreds, but David has killed his thousands. And Saul becomes jealous and tries to kill David. First, he tries to have him killed by putting him in battle against the Philistines, is kind of revenge for killing Goliath. But David is victorious, and so he pursues him, and David runs. And so this is when everything ended, when David wrote this particular psalm. We're picking up at verse 8. So David here is talking about, I was in this place of anguish, I was in this place of pain, and the Lord rescued me. And so verse 8 starts when things started to change. It says, then the earth reeled and rocked. The mountains were shaken to their base. They quaked at his terrible anger. So again, typical David, using analogies from nature and from the created order in order to make an analogy with the Lord, with how the Lord is working in his life and it's his situation. You know, it didn't escape David when he looked at the natural things that were happening, earthquakes and volcanic eruptions and thunderstorms and tornadoes and all these other things, to use that language to describe, in a sense, an emotional attributes to God. Now, of course, we know that God doesn't have an emotion because he's not a human being. He's pure spirit. He's God. But when we're trying to describe experiences that we are going through as human beings, the way we do that, we use our human language and we attribute some human attributes and emotions and feelings to God. You know, not as a way to limit God, not as a way to explain God, but as a way of understanding and putting into words how God has been working in our life. And David does this over and over again, very beautifully in the Psalms. So he's talking about how he cried out to the Lord in his anguish, in his pain. And then we see the Lord start to work. And then the earth reeled and rocked. Okay, Lord, here comes the Lord. Here he comes. He's moving. He's going to be moving and shaking things up in my life right now. He's coming into that turmoil. He's coming into that trouble. He's coming into that pain. Here comes the Lord. He's shaking things up. And the way that David describes this as the earth, an earthquake. You see, it's almost like negative, like two negatives make a positive. Science, right? You have sound waves. And sometimes you do this in music, right? You have sound waves. These sound waves come at each other and then they hit each other and they cause either a node or an antinode, right? So positive or a negative. So David is talking about here, he has this negative going on in his life and God is bringing the disturbance in order to create a positive thing out of his situation, which I think is absolutely awesome.
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